0: And Kemp.
1: We expect Isaias to begin impacting Georgia overnight on Friday.
0: The National Hurricane Center says water from storm surge and high tide could reach 5 to 7 feet in parts of Alabama and Mississippi, and as much as 15 inches of rain could fall from Alabama to the Florida Panhandle and southwestern Georgia. The Trump administration suspending Microsoft from a program allowing foreign workers to apply for green cards.
2: Vice President J.D. Vance says Microsoft is abusing H-1B visas by firing American workers in favor of lower-paid foreign employees.
3: They're coming in and being mistreated by their employers and being used to undercut the wages of American workers.
2: Vance described the visa holders as indentured servants. Citing abuse of the system, Vance says Microsoft is now being suspended from a program to apply for green cards for foreign workers. H-1B visas are intended for employers to recruit high-skilled jobs that are difficult for Americans to fill. Tech companies are the biggest users.
0: Fox's Jared Halpern at the White House. A short time after the announcement from the vice president, President Trump honored leading tech figures at the White House, including the CEO of Microsoft. War Secretary Pete Hegseth says a firing squad execution of Fort Hood shooter Nidal Hassan will be live streamed. The Army announced this week the execution would take place at Fort Hood December 3rd. 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
0: Newly released body cam footage shows the minutes after a 6-year-old boy shot and injured his teacher in Newport News, Virginia, 3 years ago.
16: After first grade teacher Abby Zwerner was shot, a reading specialist inside the Newport News Richneck Elementary School held a 6-year-old boy as police entered the room. He told the police he stole the gun from his mother.
17: When you shot the gun, did anything hurt you?
18: No.
17: Let me see your hands.
18: Nobody has sex on fire.
19: Where is the weapon?
17: It's on the floor.
20: It's over there.
17: That's not how we each other.
16: The 6-year-old told police he didn't care if they called for backup or if he went to jail. The teacher, Abby Zwerner, survived and was awarded $10 million after a civil trial. The boy was placed with a relative and his mother was sentenced to 2 years in prison. She was released earlier this year. Jessica Rosenthal, Fox News.
0: President Trump wants to honor a former baseball great.
21: Calling him maybe the greatest pitcher of all time, President Trump announcing plans to honor Roger Clemens.
22: We're giving him the Presidential Medal of Freedom. And along with the Congressional Medal of Honor, it's the highest award bestowed upon anyone.
21: Clemens, an 11-time All-Star and 7-time Cy Young Award winner, was caught off guard by the announcement, simply saying, "I'm stunned." The Rocket is 9th all-time with 354 wins in his storied 24-year career. But he has not been elected to the Hall of Fame because of steroid accusations. President Trump has repeatedly called for Clemens' election to Cooperstown. Frank Lanza, Fox News.
0: Major League Baseball proposing shortening the regular season to 154 games from 162 games starting in 2029 and expanding the division series to best of 7. In bargaining with players, owners are also proposing to allow higher seeded teams in the first 2 rounds of the postseason to pick their opponents beginning next year. I'm Lee Silasera. This is Fox News.
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23: From 21 Alive, I'm meteorologist Liz Braden with your forecast. Staying mostly sunny today with a high of 71 degrees. We'll stay clear for tonight with a low of 45. Then we close out the work week tomorrow with sunshine and a high of 72, even warming up for Sunday with highs near 80. I'm meteorologist Liz Braden from 21 Alive on WoWo 92.3 FM and 1190 AM.
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7: All right, news roundup and information overload hour. 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It's 800-941-SEAN if you want to be a part of the program. Look, one of the pivotal, most important states that is becoming very clear in this election is the great state of Alaska. I think everybody knows by now that I love the state of Alaska. I love people that live off the grid. I love, you know, life below zero, deadliest catch, all these people. I just admire people that are rugged individualists. I love the fact that Alaska has, they don't have a, not only do they not have a state income tax, but because they have such vast wealth in terms of natural resources, that every Alaska resident gets a check from the government based on, you know, the sales of their natural resources in any given year. I don't like Alaska's, the way they have a voting system there. I don't like in the race for Senate that Dan Sullivan has to run against the phony Dan Sullivan. I don't like ranked choice voting that takes place there either. By all quote polls, not that I trust them, they have both the gubernatorial race and the senatorial race as a toss up, which concerns me. And I look at all that the president has done, you know, just in this recent term, less than 2 years for Alaska. He has opened up, you know, more areas for liquefied natural gas and oil and rare earth minerals and things like that. Now, the president is poised to announce $54 billion for Alaska in a liquefied natural gas investment plan, LNG. And anyway, there is a decades long pursuit of a North Slope natural gas pipeline, and it now may be hitting the tipping point. And the president could announce as soon as today, I heard, a plan directing approximately $54 billion from South Korea's Strategic Investment Fund towards Alaskan liquefied natural gas. That would be a huge benefit for the people of Alaska. And I know that our next guest, in fact, who's running for governor, supports this plan. I know that Dan Sullivan supports this plan as well. Joining us now is the Republican gubernatorial candidate, Bernadette Wilson, is with us. Bernadette, glad you could be with us. Thank you for joining us.
8: Hello. Thank you for having me today.
7: Okay. Tell us about this $54 billion plan. What would that do for the people of Alaska?
8: Yeah, $54 billion and a gas line that Alaska has been trying to build, a gas line that we've been talking about for 40 years. The president, once again, of course, stepping up for Alaska, delivering in a very big way. They say that construction is expected to start in January. Completion will be done in roughly 3 years and ready for exports in 5 years. You know, people look at Alaska and they know that we have this vast wealth of resources, oil, minerals. But what surprises a lot of people is to know that Alaska has one of the highest costs of energy in the country, because for so long, even though we have those resources, we've been completely locked up. The Biden administration issued more than 70 sanctions against Alaska. The Biden administration issued more sanctions against the state of Alaska than they did the country of Iran. It's driven the cost of energy up in Alaska. So this gas line that we have tried for 40 years to get online now is poised to be a huge driver in reducing the cost of energy for Alaska. The good paying jobs that it will bring in, thousands of good paying jobs it will bring that are desperately needed to the Alaska economy. And then, of course, it positions Alaska on the world economic stage to have the conversation that Alaska really and truly has the ability to power the rest of the country. We have the ability to be the front runner on the world stage when it comes to the conversation of oil. The country, the United States of America, does not need any foreign oil. You know, we talk about American oil on Alaskan soil. We're very proud of that here at home. We're very, very proud to have a president who has been so such a staunch defender of Alaska and really has gone to bat for this state. I mean, under this administration, we've seen record lease sales. The state of Alaska secured a 70-30 revenue split with the federal government. Historic. Congressman Begich very much led that effort. Of course, you know, you mentioned we've got Senator Sullivan there. So we've had this incredible trifecta going on in Alaska with Senator Sullivan, Congressman Begich, Governor Dunleavy, and then, of course, the president up at the top. Now you've got November 3rd looming. And the question really for Alaska is, keep this going. How do you make sure that this doesn't get screwed up? Because you take any piece of that puzzle away and the whole thing goes to hell.
7: Can you explain this ranked choice voting insanity that Alaska has? I don't understand it.
8: Yes. So we have an open primary system in August, regardless of political party. The top four move on to the general election. So when Alaskans go in to vote, they'll receive their ballot. It will have four names on it, not two. You'll have bubbles for your first, second, third, and fourth choice. If no candidate reaches 50% plus one, when we look at just the first choice of votes, then the candidate with the lowest amount of votes gets eliminated. For the people who voted for that candidate, the candidate that got eliminated, we will not now go back to those ballots and we will say, okay, who's your second choice? We will take those votes. We will recalculate them back in. And then we will ask ourselves, now does anybody get 50% plus one? We will keep going through that iteration of counting in these different, what we call rounds, until someone secures 50% plus one of the vote. It is disenfranchising to voters. To say that it is confusing is an understatement. It is a convoluted mess. Here at home on the ground, we are encouraging voters, repeal the mess, vote yes on November 3rd. Hopefully this is the last time that we have to go through this disaster of an election system.
7: So this is the one opportunity Alaskans will have to get rid of ranked choice voting.
8: Yes, you are correct. Once it goes to the people, we will see which direction this goes. Now, Sean, you'll remember Alaskans voted on this a couple years ago. It was millions and millions and millions of outside money, very little, just a couple few hundred thousand on the conservative side to get rid of this. What was interesting is despite the huge disparity in finances, Alaskans voted to keep ranked choice voting, but it was only 700 votes. So we only needed to flip 350 votes. Out of those 350 votes that we needed to have, there were several people who said, well, I don't like ranked choice voting. I voted no, I don't like it. There was a lot of confusion. We had to really work this time to let people know you're voting yes to say no. So as if the system isn't confusing in and of itself, now the process to get rid of the system is also confusing.
7: Is that done by design in your view?
8: I think so, yes. I absolutely do. We all know that it's easier to get people to vote no. When you talk to people, if you like ranked choice voting, they instantly say no. It goes against the very grain of their being to say, I don't like ranked choice voting. Yes. Those two things just don't go together. It does. It creates a lot of confusion. It is not clear for voters. It was a struggle last time. I think there were so many people afterwards who said, how do we still have this? Everybody I know voted no. It was like, well, everybody should have voted yes. So I think we feel a little bit more optimistic this time. I'm optimistic. I hope that Alaskans do it. If they don't repeal it, then unfortunately, the hands of the incoming administration, the governor, are tied because it will have been done via ballot measure. So there's nothing that the governor could do about it in the immediate future. It could always go back to a ballot measure again, or after it sits for a couple years. I can tell you, Sean, under my administration, if this does not get repealed in November, we will wait out the clock. We will let it sit the time that it's got to sit, and then we will most certainly be introducing legislation to get rid of it.
7: And you'd be able to do it legislatively?
8: Yes, you can introduce legislation, but there is a waiting period once it's gone to the voters.
7: Got it. What about this fake Dan Sullivan? What are your thoughts on that?
8: Oh, the Dan J. Sullivan. You know, this is a direct effect of what has gone on with ranked choice voting. The Democrats knew that they could not be Dan S. Sullivan, the real Dan Sullivan, the Superman Sullivan. They knew that they could not beat him on merit. They know that he's delivered for Alaska. They know that he has been had such a huge impact, not just for the state, but for the country. They know that the power of the Senate, who has control of the Senate, rests right now with Alaska. They saw that ahead of time. They got incredibly sneaky, went and found, of course, the Dan J. Sullivan, who is a total phony, a complete fake. And they're hoping that if they can just peel off, you know, 2%, 3% of voters that are confused, that aren't paying attention to that middle initial. Maybe they're not paying attention to the fact that under the real Dan, it will say incumbent. And so they're hoping that they will get just enough people confused that it will snatch that victory away from Dan Sullivan. And again, the only reason he's even on the ballot is because top four go on. Obviously, if we had a traditional primary and it was only top two, these antics would never have worked. But with ranked choice, you open up to all of this kind of malpractice, let's say. But it really shows you, for the Democrats who, you know, like to claim that, you know, Dan has done this and he's done that, and all the smear campaign that's going on, all of the lies that are going on, it really shows that even they know that's not true, because you wouldn't have needed a phony. You would have gone and you would have gone after Dan and his record, and you would have beat him on his own merit. They can't do it. They know that he's a critical piece of this puzzle. And so this is what they've resorted to. I will say this, though. I don't doubt that at the end of the day, Alaskans are going to see through it. They see what is happening. You know, we had the vice president here last week. That was earlier this week. That was Monday of this week that the vice president was here. President Donald Trump they made the announcement a little bit earlier today that the president will be here this coming Tuesday, October 13th, rallying for the senator. And so we are seeing a lot of people realize, oh my goodness, they're trying to dupe us. And I very much trust that Alaskans are not going to let that happen. We're not going to let control of the Senate fall to the Democrats. We're not going to let our governor's seat fall to the extreme Democrats. It will not happen on our watch.
7: Well, I really wish you the best. I think the people of Alaska will really benefit if you become their governor. And if Dan Sullivan remains a U.S. senator, the president has devoted a lot of time and attention to Alaska, I think more than any president in the modern era. And this $54 billion deal is just the latest example of how he believes in our nation's resources. I love the fact that you don't have an income tax. I love the fact that Alaska also, you know, gives checks to full-time residents that live there as a result of sharing in the natural resources of that great state of yours. A little cold for my taste. However, it's an incredibly beautiful place with really amazing people. And I am fascinated with the people that live in Alaska, that live off the grid, people on Deadliest Catch is one of my favorite shows, Life Below Zero. I love it all and admire the people up there a lot. And I'm hoping that they pay very close attention to your race and Dan Sullivan's race. Bernadette Wilson.

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0: All right, to our busy phones we go. Pennsylvania, the Commonwealth. Boyd is on the Sean Hannity Show. Boyd, how are you? Glad you called, sir.
1: Hey, I'm doing good, Sean. Thanks for taking my call. I got a request from you. I need some help. I've got four younger girls that are of voting age that I'm trying to convince to still vote Republican, but it's a hard task doing anymore since the cost of everything is going up, just like it was with Biden and everything, especially with the price of gas. I explained to them that, yes, it's because of the Iraq war and everything else, but they're having a hard time with it. I explained to them that everything is controlled, really, like through the Strait of Hormuz. It's controlling our oil and everything else.
0: Well, why is it that in blue states, the average cost of a gallon of gasoline is 34% higher? Ask them this. How is it that median household income is up to its highest level ever? How is it that minorities in America now have the lowest poverty rate in history? Because those are all facts. And explain, if Democrats are elected, how they think their Green New Deal is going to impact the amount of money they pay in taxes. Remember, Democrats want higher gas prices. Now, I just gave you the best arguments I can. And I will tell you this. Iran is coming to an end. The conflict will come to an end. When it does, gas prices will drop. All right. I hope that's helpful to you. All right, quick break. We'll come right back. We'll hit the phone some more. 800-941-SEAN if you want to be a part of the program as we continue.
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3: Fox News, I'm Carmen Roberts. The Pentagon says the December firing squad execution of the Fort Hood shooter will be live streamed. Nadal Hassan was convicted of killing 13 people in 2009.
4: Hassan, who was an army psychiatrist at the time, said the shooting was an attempt to prevent soldiers from deploying to Afghanistan to kill Muslims.
3: Fox's Jared Halperin. Hurricane Isaias strengthens into a dangerous Category 2 storm with 100-mile-an-hour winds ahead of landfall Friday night along the Gulf Coast.
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5: 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It's going to be tough. It's going to be crappy weather, but we'll be okay."
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7: From 21 Alive, I'm meteorologist Liz Braden with your forecast. Staying mostly sunny today with a high of 71 degrees. We'll stay clear for tonight with a low of 45. Then we close out the work week tomorrow with sunshine and a high of 72, even warming up for Sunday with highs near 80. I'm meteorologist Liz Braden from 21 Alive on WoWo 92.3 FM and 1190 AM.
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0: All right, 25 now till the top of the hour, 800-941-SEAN. Our number, if you want to be a part of the program, you've heard me talking about the 6-hour P365. Now, it is the number one selling concealed carry pistol in America. Now, we have states all across the country who are not in support of the Second Amendment. Gun control is happening in more places than you think. And Democratic-run states are moving to enact more and more gun laws. By the way, there's a Senate candidate running against Darlene Graham in South Carolina, blaming guns. She's anti-Second Amendment. It's unbelievable. Anyway, don't get caught on the wrong side of a state regulation, whether a neighboring state or something could be coming to your state soon. Act now before it's too late. Look what's happened in places like Virginia, Colorado. So you want to stay ahead of Democrats and keep you and your family safe and secure and have the ability to defend yourself before that right may be taken away. Anyway, go to SigSauer.com/Hannity right now. You'll get a discount only for my listeners, and you'll get to find a dealer near you. Linda likes to start every day by trying to get me aggravated and annoyed. But, you know, two can play this game. And Linda's not that hard to annoy either. Linda thinks she's right about, you think you're right about everything, right?
16: My mouth is moving, I'm usually correct, yes.
0: If my mouth is moving, I'm usually correct. And if my mouth is moving, am I not correct?
16: We weren't talking about you. Not everything's about you, Sean.
0: Oh, okay. I think there's something I found today that you're going to find very interesting and you're going to like.
16: Mm-hmm.
0: Don't you like my voice today? Sounds great.
16: I'm like, are you doing your best to me more? Like, what is going on today? And it's like, weird, too, because it was like at 3 o'clock, it was a little bit more open. And then 4 o'clock, it was a little quiet.
0: It opens and closes based even in a break. It's ridiculous. I don't know why. But I'm not, you know, I don't want to go off the air if I can avoid it. So I might as well be.
16: I really can't take the like onset of emails about you dying again. So if you could just talk, even though you sound like Demi Moore.
0: I can give you my day yesterday. I emceed the event for the 30th year at Fox. That was the start of my day. Well,
16: I know
0: actually,
16: you prepared so long for that, too. I mean, you were like, you were at it.
0: Okay, and I did Fox and Friends twice this week, so I was up early.
16: I hear you're pretty tight with that crew.
0: I am very tight. Then I did this radio program. Then I did Stephen A's podcast. Then I did TV. I did Stephen A made Mediaite, bro. He's like, is there one thing? Of course,
16: you gave Obama props. It was such an embarrassing moment. You can't give him props.
0: What props did I give him?
16: He's a very good father. I'm like, what are you talking about?
0: No, because he would call me and say, is there anything you could say good about Obama?
16: No.
0: I said, I guess he's a good father. You'll be very happy to hear, and this was on page 6 today, that Jimmy Kimmel's time at Disney is drawing to a close. Page 6 reporting that the late night host is now scheduled to expect it to end his show in May of next year after 24 years on the air. And apparently there's a lot of bad blood there. Did you know about that?
16: I'm not surprised at all.
0: Okay. For example, he'd seldom appear on shows like Good Morning America or The View because we're told he doesn't, quote, want to be a shill. When he does, he's a complete a-hole, according to what page 6 says in the New York Post. The insider said Kimmel expects Disney shows to prop up the stuff, but he would never reciprocate. And another source noted that he seldom invites New York talent when he does a show in Brooklyn every year. He's unmanageable, said another source. Other insiders pushed back. And, you know, saying Kimmel has welcomed 66 Synergy guests since October of last year. Oh, very nice of him. Could it maybe have to do with the fact that his show's not funny? Which, by the way, for a comedian is like the worst thing in the world. I don't know if you know this, in Iowa at a city council meeting, they opened it up with a prayer to Satan.
16: Oh, I know all about it. I put a very lovely tweet out about that.
0: Quote, I don't even like to say the words because it's so dark, but I think people need to know. Let us pray, dear dark father, quote, hail Satan. How sick and dark and evil is that?
16: We actually have it, Sean. We should play it.
0: Play it.
12: It's 5:30. Calling this meeting to order. We will start with the invocation, then the pledge. So those that would like to participate in the invocation, please stand.
17: Thank you, Mayor, Council. Let us pray. Dear Dark Father, let us stand now unbowed and unfettered by arcane doctrines born of fearful minds in darkened times. Let us embrace the Luciferian impulse to eat of the tree of knowledge and dissipate our blissful and comforting delusions of old. Let us demand that individuals be judged for their concrete actions, not their fealty to arbitrary social norms and illusory categorizations. Let us reason our solutions with agnosticism in all things, holding fast only to that which is demonstrably true. Let us stand firm against any and all arbitrary authority that threatens the personal sovereignty of one or all. That which will not bend must break, and that which can be destroyed by truth should never be spared its demise. It is done. Hail Satan.
0: All right. Does it get any darker or sicker or more evil than that?
16: Yes, it does. Look at France. Look at England. Look at people that are out protesting and cheering on October 7th. We are surrounded in this spiritual warfare all around us. We got a sick problem going on. I'll tell you what, you're lucky I'm not on that council. I would have gone right up and took care of him the old-fashioned way.
0: Donald Trump caught a thin spot of his hair on the Jumbotron at this rally yesterday. This is not good news. Now I'm depressed, he said. I said, I look sharp tonight. Then I looked at myself from the back. This is not good. Why didn't you tell me? He said, he's so funny. People just understood that. Mamdani booed, berated by anti-Israel protesters. Shame on you. Rosie O'Donnell suggesting Elon Musk is doing something in November with satellites. I think she's nuts. Absolutely nuts. Oh, and Mamdani on October 7th made quite the statement having dinner at the only Palestinian restaurant on the Upper West Side of New York City. Wow. Goodbye, New York. I will not miss you.
16: Wait, can I speak to that for a minute? Because we didn't hit that yesterday, and I'm glad we didn't because he doesn't really deserve a voice ever. I'm sad that he has one now. But him and his wife are anti-Semites. They hate the Jewish people. They want to destroy everything that there is. And right after October 7th happened, He was out there stumping and giving disgusting speeches and cheering on Hamas. He loves that we have the call to prayer five times a day all around New York. We actually have a cut of him that we did not play yesterday that dovetails perfectly into the fact that he goes there. They had those fake protesters saying that they were upset that he was with the Jewish people to mourn October 7th. And then he goes to the only Palestinian restaurant in New York. Like, what a crock.
0: Old things are crock. Everything about
18: it. Who is ready for Palestinian freedom? Who is ready for the end of apartheid? The support for the Israeli government is something that is developed from the first moment that someone even thinks about politics in this country. We have to combat it at the same level. Not on our dime!
19: Not on our dime!
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0: Unbelievable.
16: And that's right before October 7th. That's like a year before.
0: A Texas mom, and I predicted this was going to happen, copycat cases, there's now been a number of them, accused of stabbing her husband and two young kids, was suffering from postpartum depression, according to a report. Then the mother of the six-year-old that shot his teacher and then told the cops F-U B word, blamed the incident on ADHD.
20: All right, let's leave the gun.
21: I came down the hall. She had blood.
20: Where is the weapon?
21: It's on the floor. It's over there. Stop. That's not you. That's not how we're each other.
22: My mom had
21: 6 years old. Yes.
22: I stole that from my mom.
23: What can you tell us specifically about your son's disability?
24: He has ADHD. Some are able to have it at a very mild rate, but he's off the wall. Doesn't sit still ever.
23: Had your son ever spoken like about hurting the teacher, or was there anything like any angst that he had against her?
24: No, he actually really liked her. I will say that week he did come home and he was talking, you know, a lot about how he felt like he was being ignored. So he would come home and, Mom, I don't think that she was listening to me. I didn't like that. And then actually he ended up getting suspended the next day because he was in class. He was trying to tell her something. And she asked him to go sit back down. He threw his arms up. He said, fine. And when he threw his arms up, he knocked her phone out of her hand on accident. And he got suspended for that.
0: Unbelievable times we're living in. Anyway, you don't think this election is important? It's important. Back to our busy phones. Frank is in Texas. God bless Texas. Frank, how are you? Glad you called, sir.
25: I'm alive and kicking, not pushing up daisies right now, Tom. Hey, you asked about the what can Republicans do to get things out there. I'm a bit disappointed with the Republican Party because they don't really support their candidates very much. What they need to do is really educate the public from what the past 8, even 12 years has been like with Democrats in power. And if they were to run commercials and you had one caller say, overload TikTok and Snapchat and all those things showing what has been going on and comparing and contrasting Democrats and Republicans, really showing that the violence and all that, I think we'd have a better shot. But overall, they don't support their candidates as well as Democrats.
0: Well, they are. There is a great behind the scenes get out the vote effort that is very real. The one they used in 2024. I know that's going on. I also know that they are spending a lot of time, energy, money, effort in supporting candidates with ad campaigns. And I think they're going to continue to do that now through election. They have had the biggest buy they've ever had on social media platforms, like many of the ones you mentioned. I'm not on there enough to comment that I've seen it, but I know they're targeting those areas and those audiences as well. But yeah, I mean, one advantage Republicans have this year is they have money, which they almost never have an advantage in. And so we'll watch closely. But good advice. Appreciate it, Frank. Brian in New Jersey. Brian, what's up? Glad you called.
26: Hello, Sean. How you doing?
0: I'm good. Says you don't like me and you want to disagree with me. What's up?
26: Well, that first part's wrong.
0: You do like me, but you want to disagree with me.
26: Yes.
0: Okay. What's up?
26: But I just want to take you back to where you lived head-free for so long, or rent-free. 2014, President Barack Obama says that, what Donald Trump said the other day. How would Sean Hannity feel about the missile Los Angeles?
0: You know, this came up with Stephen A. Smith when I did his podcast yesterday, and I gave him the answer, and I think the media and the New York Post agrees with me on this. I think the media purposely took a lot of this out of context. He was saying that if we didn't stop Iran from becoming a nuclear power, this is what I took out of it. If we didn't stop that, then, okay, well, they're just going to take out Los Angeles and San Francisco. In other words, he was defending the decision to stop Iran from getting nuclear weapons. But liberals like to take things out of context.
26: So with that being said, 2028, a liberal becomes president and he says something. Is Sean Hannity going to say, you know what? We're taking this out of context. That's not what he meant. This is what he meant.
0: Well, I think it was in context, and I think it was very clear. I just think people that don't like Donald Trump wanted to turn it into something it wasn't.
26: Do you think that a president, a sitting president, should have said that?
0: I think that anybody that didn't have the moral clarity to prevent Iran from getting nuclear weapons is naive and dumb and doesn't realize that that would be a real clear present danger, not only for the U.S., but for Europe and everywhere else. And if you think the Strait of Hormuz is bad now, imagine them if they had nuclear weapons. And the whole region would be in a dire position. You know, there's not one country that's not happy that they're never going to get a nuclear weapon. Anyway, my friend, appreciate it. 800-941-SHAWN if you want to be a part of the program. All right. So 3 years ago yesterday, October 7, 2023, we all know what happened in Israel, the equivalent of 40,000 dead Americans in a day compared our population size to theirs. Well, can you imagine this? There's an Israeli firefighter. His name is Danny. And this is the nightmare. He spent his life, devoted his life to saving lives. And no parent should ever have to endure this, because as these terrorists attacked his community, his daughter and son-in-law, they were trapped inside their home. Their home was burning to the ground on that horrific day. There was nothing that he, at that point, could do to save them. This man had dedicated his entire life to rescuing others. He's living through the most unimaginable grief and pain. And even in that moment, he stepped forward to help evacuate survivors and care for his shattered community. And today, like so many thousands of Israelis, they are continuing to rebuild. So many people need basic, bare humanitarian assistance, and that's where our partnership with the International Fellowship of Christians and Jews comes in. They are providing, and they're on the ground providing it, food and water and shelter and clothing and medications. They have mobile medical clinics for the elderly, and that's why, you know, yesterday, thousands of churches and synagogues and schools and communities all across the country, you know, showed their solidarity as Israel fights for their very survival, joining the Flags of Fellowship movement started by the IFCJ. And whatever you can do to help provide for the people of Israel in their hour of need as they are fighting for their very survival is beyond necessary right now and very appreciated. Anyway, you can help. Just go to their website. It's joinfof.org. That's joinfof.org today.
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0: All right, that's going to wrap things up for today. Great Hannity tonight, 9 Eastern on the Fox News Channel. We're going to jump around race to race to race and show you just how radical and extreme Democrats are. We have Peter Ducey tonight. We have Ashni Hazmi going to join us, Caroline Levitt, Stephen Miller, Stephen A. Smith, Joe Concha. So DVR Hannity tonight at 9, 26 days till Election Day. Best election coverage. We'll see you tonight back here tomorrow. Thank you for making the show possible.
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9: The Gulf in the crosshairs. I'm Lisa Lacerra, Fox News. Hurricane Isaias, now a Category 2 storm. Winds now at 100 miles per hour. The first Atlantic storm of the season, expected to bring strong winds, heavy rains, and potentially life-threatening storm surge to the Florida Panhandle, southern Alabama, and southern Mississippi.
10: Landfall is anticipated to be Friday night, 9 p.m. till midnight, with that storm surge up to 7 feet. Excessive rain that could count up to 15 inches in isolated spots. And you can look at wind gusts at the surface north of 100 miles per hour, leading to widespread power outages. With all of this, we have evacuations that are underway in areas of Alabama, in Florida.
9: Fox Weather's Steve Bender. Heavy rain with a risk of flooding possible into the weekend as far inland as the Tennessee Valley. Some New Yorkers expressing outrage after a shooting involving ICE agents this afternoon.
11: In a post on X, ICE said during targeted enforcement in the Bronx, a man they said was an undocumented alien with multiple charges was shot by an agent. It happened in the Marble Hill neighborhood. The man was taken to a hospital, but Erica Riley, who lives in the area, wondered why heavily

0: Heavily armed agents were there.
1: Is this a military coup or is this like Beirut? Like, why do you have an AK-47 on this street? Why does it make sense to you with that high school over there that you're running around with guns?
0: New York City Mayor Zoran Mamdani, also on X, called it an unconscionably serious situation, calling for ICE to be out of neighborhoods, adding the phrase, abolish ICE, at the end.
2: Fox's Kurnal Scott, New York Governor Kathy Hochul said in a social media post that she had been briefed on the shooting. The FBI has seized scanning and other tools it says were used by a group of hackers associated with the Chinese government and is believed to be responsible for disrupting cyber operations in the U.S. and abroad. 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
2: A win in court for the brother of the King of England.
7: Andrew Mountbatten Windsor was arrested in February on suspicion of misconduct in public office, police searching two of his homes as he was questioned. But now officers admit they made a big mistake and the warrants they used were not lawful. Thames Valley Police say their investigation is ongoing and they're looking into whether material they seized could still be used as evidence. The investigation involves examining whether Mountbatten Windsor shared sensitive material with his friend, the late paedophile financier Jeffrey Epstein. King Charles' brother denies wrongdoing. In London, Jonathan Savage, Fox News.
2: A man armed with a gun and a knife was shot to death by a security officer inside the federal courthouse in Nashville. Nashville police say the man in his 40s was killed after he tried to fire his gun but failed and then pulled out the knife. No details released on why the man was at the courthouse. A fugitive on the run for more than a decade has been caught.
8: Brian Anthony Williams, near 14 years on the run, has come to an end. U.S. Marshals say they arrested the 50-year-old Tuesday in San Diego. He's facing charges related to a 2012 kidnapping case in Davenport, Iowa. Investigators say Williams and others abducted and assaulted a woman, shot her, and left her in a field. She survived the attack. The fugitive had been working as a head chef at a beachfront San Diego restaurant under a fake name, but didn't exactly keep a low profile. He was recognized after appearing in Southern California newspapers and on television. Tom Graham, Fox News.
2: Taylor Farms says it will indefinitely suspend the harvesting and processing of iceberg lettuce from central Mexico for sale in the U.S. and Canada between May 1st and August 31st, the so-called cyclospora season, after an outbreak this summer that sickened thousands of people and disrupted operations at Taco Bell, which uses Taylor Farms as a supplier. I'm Lisa Lacera. This is Fox News.
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9: From 21 Alive, I'm meteorologist Liz Braden with your forecast. Staying mostly sunny today with a high of 71 degrees. We'll stay clear for tonight with a low of 45. Then we close out the work week tomorrow with sunshine and a high of 72, even warming up for Sunday with highs near 80. I'm meteorologist Liz Braden from 21 Alive on WoWo 92.3 FM and 1190 AM.
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0: our number, 877-381-3811, 1-877-381-3811. Hope you're doing very, very well. I am. We be. I want to start this evening's program with Marco Rubio, who's a superstar, Secretary of State. And the reporters, there he is on foreign soil, on a tarmac, are pressing him about stories, the sources of which are anonymous. And what you're seeing right now are the media just attacking the president, attacking his entire cabinet, and trying to attack, character assassinate other Trump appointees. I suspect they're doing this in coordination with Democrats on Capitol Hill. They're definitely doing it in coordination with bureaucrats. And I'm going to get into one of those situations briefly. And in many of these stories, they have nothing but anonymous sources. Sometimes they claim to have dozens of them. I suspect they don't. And then the way they create the stories is they go to individuals who share the view of the prior administration and the bureaucrats for their comment about how awful this or that in the Trump administration or this or that Trump official is, how shocking their conduct is, because they know these press reports will be used by the Democrats. So it's an inside-outside game. This is not a free press. We've been calling it a Democrat Party press for a long time and for a reason. They're ideologically driven. They are cowards. They are liars. But you already know that. So, turn up the volume. Here's a classic case and a classic way of handling by the Secretary of State today, I guess. Cut 13, go.
1: Sir, is there anything new on the reporting from the Wall Street Journal that Ambassador Guilfoyle had sought finance?
2: Yeah, guys, let me tell you something, okay? You guys are going to ask me this. You're going to ask me again in Portugal. I know the game, okay? The game is someone gives information to a newspaper or a media outlet. The media outlet reports it. You immediately turn to me and say, I need you to respond to our reporting. That's not the way this process works. Like, our job is not to respond every time someone decides to give the media something without any advance warning, without any having any chance to look at it and see what's in there. That's not the way you run an organization, and that's not a serious way to conduct the policy of our country. So I'm not going to comment on a story that literally posted a few hours ago. I get the game, okay? I've been in this for a long time. Within hours, some member of Congress will write you a letter demanding you answer questions to something we've never seen before. I don't even know if it's true or not true. So it's just not going to work that way. And it most certainly is not going to work that way when I'm sitting in another country. All right? I'm not playing this game with you, okay? You guys write a story, and then your editors tell you, make sure you get a comment from him on something we haven't seen. Okay, you guys are not going to be our only source of information in the world. I'm sorry to tell you that. And so I want you to understand, no, that's not the way the process is going to work. Well, first of all, the process doesn't work like this. We don't conduct these things in a press conference on a tarmac in a foreign country because you wrote a story or somebody else wrote a story because some source gave it to you. So get that out of your head, because that's never the way it's going to work with me. It's a game that's been played for a long time, but it's not a game we're going to play. We're conducting serious business here, and we'll handle things appropriately. I don't even know if what you're reporting is true. You guys somehow walk around thinking that because some source told you something and you reported it, it's the gospel. It's not the gospel. It's not the gospel for me. That's not the way we do it.
0: Outstanding. Outstanding. And he's got it down. As I wrote in Unfreedom of the Press, he's got it down. And then they regurgitate the story. It's recycled by other news outlets and on and on and on and on. It's called pseudo news. Pseudo news. It's not news. It's pretend news. Pseudo news. And the purpose of it is to advance an agenda, an ideology, a policy. And also, the purpose of it is to try and destroy reputations and undermine an administration you don't agree with. And it's happening all over the place with the media. And there's a couple of main practitioners of this. Politico and the New York Times may be the biggest. Now, for the second time in, I guess, a week, 10 days, give or take, my stepson has been the target of this. He's the senior advisor to Ambassador Mike Huckabee in Israel. He was an advisor to the prior Trump ambassador to Israel, David Friedman. What happens is there's an entrenched bureaucracy in these embassies, as well as at various desks within the State Department. And even when you have a change in administration, they often try to sabotage the new administration's priorities. In this case, President Trump. The Foreign Service despises President Trump. So there are individuals who are buried into the bureaucracy, including at various embassies, who have agendas. And they are busy trying, in many instances, like other bureaucrats and other departments for other reasons, trying to sabotage the Trump presidency. Or the ambassador, in this case, Huckabee. And so they contact very reliable news organizations, reliable for them and their agenda and their party, the New York Times. The bureau chief for the New York Times in Jerusalem. I've talked to you about the bureau chief for the New York Times in Moscow in 1932. The bureau chief for the New York Times in Berlin during the 1940s, all sympathetic to Stalin, to Hitler. And then we have individuals who are sympathetic, the Jerusalem bureau chief and others at the New York Times, sympathetic to Hamas and other Palestinian front terrorist organizations, Palestinian Authority and so forth. Now, I want to be clear that I speak for myself. I do not speak for the ambassador. I do not speak for my stepson. I speak for myself. And I always have, and I always will, and we're very clear about this. But I know how it works, too, just like Marco Rubio. I've been around a long time. I served in the Reagan administration 8 years, and the same stuff was pulled on President Reagan and pulled on his embassies and pulled on his staff and ambassadors and so forth and so on. So I'm not fooled by it. Rubio's not fooled by it. Anybody who's been around a while who's a conservative or even a Republican, none of us are fooled by it. So there's this piece the New York Times put together. Apparently, they've been working on it for a long time. And there's not a single source that's not anonymous. Not one. And there are many sources they claim. I don't believe they have all these sources. But it doesn't really matter. They're all anonymous. Now, that tells you, what are they? Well, they say they're worried about retribution. Well, who would be worried about retribution, Mr. Producer? A bureaucrat, right? The story is also laced with information that was stolen from our government. Cable information and other information. Perhaps violations of the Espionage Act and other criminal statutes. Information that belongs to the government and is under the authority and is not to be released without the ambassador's say-so. But the ambassador was blindsided too. And in fact, the ambassador released a statement that I will read to you soon, which is brutal. Brutal. Because he knows full well that David doesn't do anything without his permission or without his direction. They're focusing on cables. Cables are not used as often as they were when I was in government, because there's other ways to communicate, obviously, other than a cable. And there's other secure ways to communicate. So you'll have bureaucrats who draft cables. And they want those cables to be used as the basis for Donald Trump's policies. But these cables, and I'm reading between the lines in this article, are more reflective of the Biden administration, the Biden State Department, the Biden ambassador, than the Trump policies when it comes to the United States-Israeli relationship. And we know that the relationship is totally different than when it was under Biden and the Democrats. And so you have bureaucrats, and it's not just bureaucrats, others, who are squirreled into these positions. And they're trying to sabotage the policies of the Trump administration, the policies of the State Department under Rubio. They're trying to undermine and sabotage the ambassador, which is why a cable is not sent and it's not official until the ambassador signs off on it. And so what this article seems to be claiming is that bureaucrats and others are very upset because these cables didn't go as they were drafted, but instead David looked at them, which was his job. Some of them went. Some of them were apparently redrafted or adjusted. But nothing went without the authority of the ambassador. I have not asked them a thing about any of this. I'm just reading the story, and I know how this works. And I know how it works. And you got one example after another after a number. And it's interesting. They're very much focused on what they call the West Bank, Judea and Samaria. Because the media and the Democrats and Hamas and the terrorists want Judea and Samaria, the West Bank, to be the next Gaza Strip. They're desperate for this to happen. And the reporting on this has been shameful. You and I have talked about this. I've read various articles and assessments and so forth and so on of what's been taking place there, that the real aggressors are the Palestinians. The real terrorists are the Palestinians. Yes, there are some of the, and I don't like calling them settlers. This is the indigenous land and the birthplace of Judaism. Since when are they settlers? But in any event, of course, in any society, in any community, you'll have these one-offs or two-offs or something like that. But the fact is, when you look at the casualty numbers, when you look at the killing numbers, there's no question who the aggressors are and who the victims are. The aggressors, as in every other instance, are the Palestinians. And the victims are, as in every other instance, Israeli civilians. But that aside, the New York Times headline is how a U.S. diplomat suppressed and altered reports critical of Israel. Now, in addition to what I'm telling you, the leaking, the provision of cable traffic or would-be cables, drafts, to a third party, I don't care if it's the New York Times Corporation or somebody else, is unlawful. For obvious reasons, it's unlawful. And yet, according to this article, they received numerous pieces of documents and information leaked to it, apparently from the embassy in Jerusalem. So there needs to be a diplomatic security investigation, in my view. There ought to be a criminal investigation, in my view. I don't know if it'll happen or not, but it should. And when we come back, I want to read you what the ambassador, Huckabee, said, and I want to read you what a real journalist said about what

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0: entire purpose of this kind of reporting isn't reporting at all. It's to advance the Democrat Party, the bureaucrat, the former Biden regime, the Hamas agenda. This is why when people say they're winning the PR war, well, they have these media outlets behind them. I want to remind you of the record of the New York Times. I don't have to go that far back. The picture of the child that they said was starving in Gaza when he had cystic fibrosis, and he wasn't starving as a result of anything the Israelis had done. The New York Times reporting on the casualty numbers from the mouth of Hamas to their ears, which now has been proven wrong time and again, even by Hamas itself. But the New York Times has never apologized. They did grave damage to to the United States, great damage to Israel, spreading anti-Semitism. And now they're attacking this way, and I want to address it further. Stick with me. 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
4: Fox News, I'm Tom Rigotti. Communities along the Gulf Coast are bracing for Hurricane Isaias. Fox Weather's Steve Bender reports.
5: Likely will continue to strengthen on approach. Landfall is anticipated to be Friday night, 9 p.m. till midnight, with that storm surge up to 7 feet. Excessive rain that could count up to 15 inches in isolated spots. And you could look at wind gusts at the surface north of 100 miles per hour, leading to widespread power outages.
4: A man has been wounded in New York City, shot by ICE agents in the Bronx. Marcelo Deza tells reporters he heard the gunshots, and neighbors told him immigration enforcement was involved.
6: Then I saw the police coming around, which I knew something, happened, everything, but I didn't know it was ICE.
4: Agents say they were attempting to arrest a person from the Dominican Republic who had a prior arrest conviction. The man was taken to a hospital, condition unknown. 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
7: From 21 Alive, I'm meteorologist Liz Braden with your forecast. Staying mostly sunny today with a high of 71 degrees. We'll stay clear for tonight with a low of 45. Then we close out the work week tomorrow with sunshine and a high of 72. Even warming up for Sunday with highs near 80. I'm meteorologist Liz Braden from 21 Alive on WoWo 92.3 FM and 1190 AM.
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0: I'm going through this so you can see how the left operates. It's very diabolical. How they're attached to the bureaucracy, how the bureaucracy supports the policies of the Democrat Party and the radical left, and how they create or try to create controversy. This story's going nowhere. It's fallen flat on its face. But I'm not done with it. I want to know who these anonymous sources are. And I want to know what information exactly got in the hands of a third party, the New York Times Corporation. Because that information doesn't belong to the person who leaked it anonymously, and it doesn't belong to a media corporation. It belongs to the government. And that is unlawful. And this story is filled with such examples. So early this morning, and by the way, don't read the comments online. The bots are there, the Jew haters, the Israel haters, the America haters, quite frankly, and a lot of the Trump haters, they're all in there. They don't matter. So the New York Times does a great job of stirring up more hate, more Jew hatred, and threats against my stepson, who's done one thing. A call to duty. He's serving the interests of the United States of America. They try and create the impression that he is loyal to Israel and another country and not the United States of America. This is one of these libels that a rabbi, a friend of ours, and I'll get to him too, points out, like the Dreyfus case. So Mike Huckabee writes this morning, the New York Slimes, with cowardly anonymous sources, did a hit piece on David Milstein, senior policy advisor, to him. So they had asked me for a comment. They didn't use it. But here's my full statement that they didn't have the guts or the integrity to use. Quote, I remember they contacted him before they published the story, but he said, the elements of the story the New York Times is trying to assemble are so lacking in fact that it ranks up with other New York Times farcical endeavors like the embarrassing dog rape.
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0: Information, and you understand what's going on. There is an independent journalist by the name of Eaton Fishberger. He's actually very, very good. And he posts online all the time. He said, the ongoing campaign against David Milstein is one of the most grotesque things I've witnessed in journalism. And the New York Times has produced what might be its most despicable installment yet. This all started with Tucker Carlson, folks. You understand? He targeted him. The Times Jerusalem Bureau, he writes, the Times Jerusalem Bureau chief is gleefully promoting this latest hit piece as an extraordinary scoop, a strange description for an article that largely debunks itself, repeatedly undermining its allegations while portraying legitimate conduct as evidence of a sinister conspiracy. Buried deep in the article is an acknowledgement that previous U.S. ambassadors to Israel employed political advisors who influenced diplomatic reporting, and that Milstein's responsibilities explicitly include, quote, reviewing and amending information sent to Washington, unquote. That's quite an admission for an article characterizing his exercise of that authority as, quote, suppressing, quashing, and skewing information. Reviewing diplomatic cables is a completely normal, standard function. Yet the New York Times repeatedly treats disagreements over reporting as evidence of corruption. Even its suggestion that Milstein's conduct is unprecedented is bull, you know what. Responsible statecraft, that's the name of a group tied to the Quincy Institute. You've heard of them, right, Mr. Producer? That is a crazy-ass group. It's an isolationist group, an anti-Israel group. Responsible statescraft, the Iran-linked publication The Times credits with originally, quote-unquote, exposing Milstein. You understand, folks? Previously alleged that Arye Lighthouse, a senior advisor to former Trump administration ambassador David Friedman and Biden's ambassador Jack Lew, blocked reports that were, quote, critical of Israel, unquote. As if there are no such reports, right? Then comes the Times admission that, quote, it's not clear whether Mr. Milstein's interventions have affected White House policy, unquote. By the way, the article says that they spoke to a few senior officials at the White House anonymously who were very concerned. I know who that is. And if this individual thinks that I don't know who it is, then he's a buffoon. I know who that is. In time, you will know who that is, too. He goes on, for an article portraying Milstein as a shadowy figure manipulating foreign policy to, quote, protect Netanyahu, they dragged that in, too, unquote. That's a hell of a caveat, wouldn't you say?

0: By the way, the article acknowledges that Ambassador Huckabee empowered Milstein to oversee embassy operations, approves most diplomatic cables himself, and has personally overruled Milstein when necessary. In other words, the Times describes an advisor operating under an ambassador who retains ultimate authority while portraying him as an unchecked rogue operator. There's an enormous difference between misleading Washington and refusing to rubber stamp every assessment by career bureaucrats. That's the deep state, folks, particularly concerning one of America's closest allies. Ambassador Huckabee categorically rejected the allegations, but apparently his defense of his own senior advisor carries less weight than anonymous officials who disagree with him. These anonymous officials, again, this is the deep state, disagreeing with career diplomats isn't corruption. Exercising authority delegated by an ambassador isn't misconduct. Believing Israel is a valuable and well-intentioned American ally certainly isn't evidence of dishonesty. The Times would have us believe it uncovered an extraordinary scandal when nearly all of what it documents is a political appointee exercising authority the newspaper acknowledges he possesses. If reporters have evidence Milstein actually did something wrong, intentionally or not, put it before the public and let readers judge. Until then, the New York Times Jerusalem bureau chief can spare us the self-congratulation about his supposed scoop, particularly when his own newspaper has undermined its central narrative. This sort of journalism, this sort of journalism is a disgrace, and everyone participating in this relentless campaign against Milstein should be ashamed. It's not a surprise that they mentioned the Quincy Institute that's allied with Tucker, that the New York Times would use it. It's not a surprise at all. Not a surprise at all. All right. Let's see here. One more that I wanted to share with you. Why don't we take an early break here, Mr. Perdue, a minute or two early so I can find it. We'll be right back.
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We'll be covering a number of other things next hour, but I'm laying this out so you can see how this works. And if I didn't have this microphone, this megaphone, you wouldn't know. And you could take the case of David Milstein and Ambassador Mike Huckabee and what's going on here and multiply it by hundreds of times, because this is what the media are doing at the behest of the Democrats and the bureaucrats in the former Biden regime. They're doing it in support of Hamas, in this case, in support of terrorists. That's the truth. Uh-oh, what did you want, Rich? Okay. Gee whiz, you know, there it is, I think. Hold on, everybody. I know it's here somewhere, America. Yes, it's got to be. Well, we will get to that. I will pull it up separate and apart from the printing. We're live and national. Okay, thank you, sir. There it is. Thank you. We got it right there. You know, folks, I believe America is under assault, not from some foreign army, but from within. The enemy within and an army of members of the enemy within. False peace, open borders, socialism, the war on the family and the sanctity of life, persecution of the church and and Judaism and the rise of Islam and anti-Semitism. I think these are the seven greatest threats facing the Republic right now. Pastor Matt Hagee, who's a fantastic pastor in his own right, he's the son of our dear friend John Hagee of Hagee Ministries. He lays them all out clearly, biblically, without apology, in his brand new book, The Assault on Freedom. The Assault on Freedom. He takes today's headlines and runs them straight through the filter of Scripture so you can see exactly what's happening and how to stand firm. This is the book every patriot, every parent, every person of faith needs right now. 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All right, I'm going to, I think, skip over just because of the clock is ticking. Ambassador Huckabee is very furious about what's taking place. He comes under vicious assault, too, by the usuals. But here's Rabbi Steve Berg. He's a very important rabbi, both in America and Israel, born an American, American citizen. May well be an Israeli citizen as well, I don't know. He says, the New York Times has become an embarrassment to journalism. Its latest hit piece targeting David Milstein is another example of a newspaper so consumed by its hostility toward Israel that even an American serving his country becomes a target if he refuses to conform to its preferred narrative. This is very important. David does not have dual citizenship. David is an American citizen working for the Trump administration. He says, I've known David for many years. He's a man of extraordinary integrity, and you're going to hear this from everybody. Everybody. Extraordinary integrity, impeccable character, fierce loyalty to the United States of America. He serves his country with honor, carrying out the mission of Ambassador Mike Huckabee and the administration. Apparently, that's enough to make him a target. What we are witnessing is a deeply disturbing pattern. Anonymous accusations, damaging insinuations, and the willingness to destroy a person's reputation in pursuit of a predetermined narrative. The parallels to the Dreyfus affair are impossible to ignore. A Jewish patriot accused, his loyalty questioned, his reputation dragged through the mud. History has shown us where this kind of prejudice can lead. And the timing, David's about to get married. The willingness to inflict this kind of pain on a young man and his family
at what should be one of the happiest moments of their lives is especially cruel. By the way, I can handle this. It's fine. I can deal with it. I have to deal with it all the time. My family members should not have to deal with this. Particularly since this is such a cancerous attack. The New York Times seems incapable of seeing Israel or its supporters without finding something sinister. That obsession has consequences. It poisons public discourse, encourages suspicion of Jewish Americans. And all you have to do is read the comments, and I discourage you from doing that, and raises profoundly troubling questions about anti-Semitic double standards. The paper that once claimed to report the news increasingly seems determined to manufacture a narrative, whatever the human cost. David's integrity is not diminished by the attack. The New York Times' credibility is. Shame on the Times. Shame on those who confuse character assassination with journalism. And shame on anyone who thinks that destroying a good man's reputation is an acceptable price for advancing an anti-Israel agenda. This is a very, very outstanding rabbi. We know many. We know many. And I want to thank David Freeman, former ambassador to Israel, and scores of others, many of whom you know, many. Because everybody knows what a crock this is. And everybody knows that when those missiles were flying, those Iranian missiles were flying, and the ambassador and David had to keep running to these other underground bunkers over and over and over again, there are hundreds of people that they helped. Americans, to get planes to get out of Israel when it was under attack. He quietly goes to funerals of Americans who've been killed in this war. There's so many things that he does in support of our country and the alliance and the relationship between our country and Israel. But none of it is acceptable to the pro-Palestinian, pro-Hamas bureaucrats, to the Biden holdover Democrats, to the deep state that seeks to destroy him and the ambassador, while their main target is President Trump, always President Trump. And the leaker out of the White House, as he undermines the President of the United States. I know who you are. And I'm not going to forget. It's okay. It's one thing for these marvelous friends and allies and acquaintances and professionals who've worked with him to come forward. It's another when you're screwing around with a father. You know what I mean, Mr. Producer? Not me. My skin is thicker than thick. Go after a kid, that's a whole nother thing, or a young man. It's a whole nother thing. I am mentioned in the story. I don't care. It means nothing to me. I do not fear them. I do not fear Democrats on Capitol Hill. I do not fear our other enemies. I don't fear them. I don't even care about them. But they're not going to get free shots. Not here, not ever. All right, we're going to move on to some other matters, very, very important as well, when we return.

0: from walking 7 miles a day to not even being able to walk to my bathroom without having extreme pain in my feet.
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0: 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I knew that there was something out there that was going to be the right thing for me, and going to the Good Feet store was it, and I worked with an associate who fitted me with arch supports.
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6: On a collision course with the Gulf, I'm Lisa Lucera, Fox News. Hurricane Isaias is now a Category 2 storm with sustained winds at 100 miles per hour. Fox Weather's Robert Ray is in Pensacola.
7: Many people here are preparing, whether you're a first responder, government official, tourist, or resident. Everyone here from the panhandle of Florida across into Alabama, the Gulf Shores, Mobile Bay, Mississippi, and Louisiana, boarding up not only structures, restaurants, homes, and getting ready for what is to come. On top of all of that, this is the first hurricane in the Atlantic Basin because of the Super El Nino, and so it's been a little bit, but the people here are taking it extremely seriously. We could see 100 mile an hour plus winds as the storm is expected to get increased to a Category 3 major hurricane.
6: The storm expected to make landfall late tomorrow or early Saturday. Heavy rain with the risk of flooding is possible into the weekend as far inland as the Tennessee Valley. Protests in New York City after an ICE agent shot and wounded a Dominican man while arresting him during an enforcement action in the Bronx. This woman saw the aftermath.
8: Literally in like their militia gear, their shiesties, their bulletproof vests, their guns, AK-47s, and they're all marauding down there. And then they're like, they're walking in and out and they're dapping each other up after somebody just got shot.
6: ICE says man is an undocumented alien with multiple charges against him. In a statement, Mayor Zoran Mamdani called the situation unconscionable and incredibly serious. And he said he aimed to tell President Trump to end all federal immigration enforcement actions in the city. The Pentagon says the firing squad execution of Fort Hood shooter Nidal Hassan will be live streamed. War Secretary Pete Hegseth, speaking to a conservative TV outlet, said we'll make sure people are able to watch it. 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
6: The challenger for Maine's Senate seat next month gets a high-profile endorsement.
12: Hello, Maine. Barack Obama here.
13: Democratic challenger Troy Jackson is into the final month of his Senate campaign against GOP incumbent Susan Collins with the 44th president's backing. In the message on Jackson's campaign YouTube page, former President Obama spoke of Jackson's efforts in Maine on wages and abortion access, concluding,
12: "Now we need Troy to deliver for us in the Senate. So do not sit this one out."
13: Senator Collins is seeking her sixth term in the U.S. Senate and has received an endorsement from President Donald Trump, who hinted this week that he may travel to Maine to campaign for Collins before Election Day. Gernal Scott, Fox News.
6: The price of drugs and other imports from Canada could go up later this month thanks to a new federal rule.
14: The de minimis exemption is ending for goods coming into the U.S. as of October 22nd. That rule has allowed shipments worth $800 or less to come into the U.S. duty-free and with minimal entry data. The end of the exemption could eliminate the ability to import prescriptions from Canada, which is known for selling low-price meds. Dropping the exemption won't just affect drugs, though. It could have an impact on everything from toys to textiles. While the Trump administration could drop the rule, alter it, or choose not to enforce it, Capitol Hill lawmakers are demanding answers about potential price increases. Jill Nato, Fox News.
6: Most Americans think artificial intelligence is developing too fast, and a new AP NORC poll finds the vast majority of adults say it's highly important for the government to ensure AI stays under human control and that U.S. workers are protected. Despite bipartisan concern about the speed of AI's development, the poll finds few Americans think either major political party is better equipped to handle AI. I'm Lisa Lucera. This is Fox News.
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15: From 21 Alive, I'm meteorologist Liz Braden with your forecast. Staying mostly sunny today with a high of 71 degrees. We'll stay clear for tonight with a low of 45. Then we close out the work week tomorrow with sunshine and a high of 72, even warming up for Sunday with highs near 80. I'm meteorologist Liz Braden from 21 Alive on WoWo 92.3 FM and 1190 AM.
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17: He's here. 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
18: Ladies and gentlemen, this Saturday, on Life, Liberty, and Levin, 8 p.m. Eastern on Fox, I don't have any guests. I will do the show for the entire hour. There aren't many hosts that can do it. I have no writers. I have no editors. What are those monitors that people read off of? What do they call them, Mr. Producer? I don't even remember. No teleprompters. Nothing between you and me. Nothing except the camera. This isn't done on television anymore. It hasn't been done much on television ever. 1 hour. Not a whole lot of graphics and cartoonish videos and all the rest. I decided that my opening statement, 17, 18, 20 minutes, is not long enough to cover a topic the way I want to cover it, to go as deeply as I want to go on my Fox show on this upcoming election. Even those of you who are loyal Levinites on radio here, you're going to learn a tremendous amount about what we're up against. I want to encourage you to encourage others to watch it. You can record it if you can't watch it live. But I can tell you that I put it all together today, Thursday. It'll all be executed and done in time for Saturday. I went to bed last night about 4 in the morning. And I woke up about 6:30 in the morning. I guess those are my Donald Trump hours, but he can handle it. It's tough. And yet here I am doing this program because it means a lot to me, given our times and given the fact that the clock is ticking. This election is about a lot more than affordability, even though that's at stake as well. Show me any Democrat regime that has reduced the cost of anything. Anything. That's not what they're in the business to do. Especially with climate change, they're in the business to make life as expensive and inconvenient for you as possible. How many of you had to buy a new HVAC system under the Democrats? How many of you had to buy a new lawnmower, a new dishwasher, washing machine, or dryer? How many of you bought an electric car? Maybe many of you love it, maybe many of you don't, but more and more people were forced into that. I'm quite serious. How many of you have incredibly high electricity bills? That has nothing to do with the war against Iran. Democrats did that to you purposely. The Strait of Hormuz is almost at 100% delivery of oil as it was before our military action against Iran. So the president's right. It's not Iran and that war with Iran. It is the war where Russia attacked Ukraine. The prices will go down. Be a damn shame if the Democrats take a majority and again they go down and then they take credit for it. I'm predicting if the Democrats win, the price of a gallon of gasoline will go sky high, well beyond $4.50, $5 a gallon. And we may even be in a position where we have to do even days and odd days, even though we're producing more than ever before. They will use the budget process to shut down pipelines, to shut down refining, to shut down areas of drilling. And this will be what it'll be all about. You'll see your health care prices go through the roof as they talk about nationalizing health care, government-run health care. That is, everybody on Medicare, which means Medicare will collapse. Illegal aliens will be getting it for free. You won't be getting it for free. They'll say you are, but you paid into the program. Nobody else did. They have a lot in mind, and it's not about affordability. It's about unaffordability. But the country's on the line. You've heard people say it, but I'm going to prove it. And so I decided to do the entire show myself. I have wonderful guests from time to time, but that wasn't the show that I wanted to do. I don't think there's ever been a show like this on TV, certainly not in recent times. Life, Liberty, and Levin, Saturday, 8 p.m. Eastern on Fox. I would encourage you to watch it. I'm sure I'll take some heat, and I don't care. It's okay. As I told you, I'm a big boy. I do what I want to do and let the chips fall where they may. I'm not irresponsible. I don't shoot from the hip. I'm not looking to be provocative in any way. But that's not why I might take heat, and I don't mean by Fox. Fox stands behind me always. Fox has never told me what to say, what not to say, how to do it, how not to do it. I've had complete liberty on Fox. I've had complete liberty here on Westwood One. Complete liberty. I've had complete liberty with my publisher, Threshold, part of Simon & Schuster. Complete liberty. I've never had anybody tell me what I can or cannot say. Isn't that incredible? It's incredible, really, when you think about it. It's an honor to be able to say that, too. Absolute honor. All right. Let's dig into some more of what's been going on. And as I get organized here, okay. I see that. Yes, I do. It's the thing about doing a live radio show or TV show. Live means live. And so let's do this. I'm looking for something right here. Okay, I got it. General Jack Keane on Fox and Friends today about Hamas. The New York Times is a special pleader for Hamas. The bureaucrats at state and at Embassy Jerusalem, not all but too many, are special pleaders for Hamas. It's just sickening. These Biden administration throwbacks. Cut one, go.
19: Well, in Gaza, they're regenerating. They've got 5,000 to 7,000 new recruits, and they've gone through training programs. Certainly, we decimated a lot of their leaders. We decimated a lot of the structures. There's 400 miles of tunnels, which sustains and supports them under all of those structures, their command and control. I was in the tunnels. They have cement floors, cement walls. They have plumbing in there and electricity in there. That is from where they fight, and the Israelis are systematically blowing those tunnels up. The brigade commander who's been there dealing with Gaza and the Gazan people since October the 7th, lost 3 of his company commanders in this fight. He's been there all this time. His thoughts on the subject is, sir, they haven't changed one bit. Their identity is destruction of the state of Israel. That is what they're about. They are not going to disarm despite all the initiatives to help them do that. They're going to stay in the fight.
18: Mm-hmm. That's a great patriot, General Keane. Meanwhile, on the other side, we have this guy, Chris Coons, who was born out of the Biden machine in Delaware. He's the one that told you, Mr. and Mrs. America, time and again, that Biden was in full mental capacity, lied to the American people, tries to come off as a moderate, but now he's completely out of the closet. I need to ask you folks a question. There's over 190 countries. The vast majority of them are tyrannies. The vast majority of them are killing enormous numbers of people, and yet they keep focusing on Israel. And Chris Coons does that. It's constant. Now, I'm not going to have time to run the clip. I'll have to circle back. We'll be right back.
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0: It's a pleasure to have with us Michelle Tafoya. She's running for the Senate in Minnesota, and she has a real shot at this. Michelle, how are you?
1: I'm great, Mark. How are you doing?
0: I'm great. You always are kind of bubbly. You're always very positive. You're always upbeat. Is that the normal Michelle Tafoya?
1: It is. This campaign is energizing me, quite frankly. I'm optimistic. I'm excited. This is who I am. But you bring it out of me, too, Mr. Levin.
0: Well, now, it is close. Tell the nation and tell all the people of Minnesota, what are you seeing on the ground there in terms of motivation, in terms of the opposition and so forth?
1: Well, let me just say, in the last few days, I've had meetings, purposely had meetings with people from both sides of the aisle and independents. I'm trying to win over as many Minnesota voters as possible, and I am finding everyone to be extremely open-minded, in many cases telling me after these meetings, you got me, I'm voting for you, I'm crossing the aisle, I haven't voted Republican since, you know, the early 90s,
0: Abraham
1: but
0: Lincoln.
1: I'm voting for you.
0: Yeah.
1: Yeah, since Abraham Lincoln, right. So it's part of what is so energizing. The vast majority of Minnesotans that I speak with are so hungry for change, Mark. You've seen the news out of Minnesota for the last 8 years, but in the last 8 days, the crime that we've seen, the gang violence that we've seen, the threat to the Mall of America, which used to be a place that you would take your friends when they came into town. It is not that place anymore. And I think people are really starting to feel the heavy weight of what the last 8 years of the Tim Walz, Peggy Flanagan administration has done to this state. And Peggy Flanagan is asking for a promotion to the United States Senate. I want us to give her a pink slip.
0: Yeah, no, what a disaster it would be if she got a promotion. And let me ask you this. Has she succeeded in convincing people, do you think, that she had nothing to do with 8 years? Of course, when she was running for lieutenant governor, she had everything to do with everything. But now she has nothing to do with anything.
1: If she's convinced people, I think they are willfully turning a blind

0: You've been hearing a lot these days about inflammation because it seems to be the cause of most chronic illnesses. 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I've discovered that this inappropriate inflammation happens because of a nutritional deficiency almost everybody has. 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
6: Here in Minnesota. And look, our police leadership has come out and said as much. So this is not, you know, this is in the paperwork. This is not an opinion. So those are the two. And then I think really for people here, it's a lot of the social issues. And one of those, if we can call it a social issue, happens to be education, which used to be a crown jewel of Minnesota. And with 50% of our kids unable to read at grade level or do math at grade level, parents, families are furious, and we're sending out these kids in a way to the working world that I just think this is criminal, Mark. I do. I'm the daughter of a school teacher, and education opens a lot of doors for kids of every zip code, and to fail them this badly is really depressing for Minnesotans.
7: You know, and somebody who was at that Mall of America's once when I was a young fella, and really haven't been back to Minnesota just because I don't go anywhere. You know, I'm very much a hermit, just so you know. But anyway, so
6: I get it.
7: So here's the thing. I always used to see Minnesota as, look, I didn't like it. It was Democrat, but it was the home of Hubert Humphrey and Mondale. And at least, you know, these guys, I didn't agree with them, but they had very positive attitudes about things and so forth and so on. The Democrat leadership there now, they're like, and this is me, not you, like mobsters. In other words, they throw in with the criminal. They throw in with the mob. They throw in with the fraudsters and so forth and so on. It's a completely different Democrat party, is it not?
6: Yeah. Oh, it totally is. And here's a great example of just that. Today I met with a bunch of union leaders. We're talking pipe fitters and welders and electricians. And they said, you know, we used to feel that the DFL party, that labor, that L stood for labor, and it doesn't anymore. We don't recognize this party. They don't appreciate what we do for workers, for construction, for meritocracy, for advancing people into great working jobs. And so these are union guys, and they are flipping, Mark. They are flipping.
7: I think they are too, because in the end, they're patriotic Americans, and what you see going on in parts of Minnesota is really just awful. It's not an embracing of American culture and the American system. It's the ripping off of the country and so forth.
6: Yeah.
7: Now, also, if you don't win that seat, it's going to be a big problem for the country, because if she does, she will vote for the most radical leadership in the history of the Senate, won't she?
6: Mm-hmm. Yes. Yeah. She is a prisoner of the far left fringe of her party. And we see that by who she campaigns with. You know, Elizabeth Warren, Ilhan Omar, Jane Fonda is one of her biggest cheerleaders.

0: leaders in the fundraising, in the donor class. So yeah, we know she's not going to reach across the aisle. She's going to do no such thing. She's going to always be a rubber stamp for more government power and more money to the government, less money in the pockets of everyday Americans. I want to see Minnesotans and all Americans keep more of their money. She'll never reach across the aisle. And one other note I would make is that our other senator, Amy Klobuchar, is running for governor here, and she has a political machine behind her. If she wins the governor's seat, she gets to appoint the senator who follows her, who takes her seat. You know that will be another Democrat. And so there will be no balance here in Minnesota. And I try to remind people of that. We need balance. We need common sense.
1: I remember when you had a couple of Republican senators there after the Reagan landslide. As a matter of fact, I think you had two Republican senators. I also remember who was it, Norm Coleman.
0: Yes.
1: Those were good senators, very solid, moderate, very solid, but very popular too. Michelle Tafoya, if people want to help you, where do they go?
0: MichelleTafoya.com.
1: Easy enough, MichelleTafoya.com. We're behind you, and we wish you all the best. God bless you, my friend.
0: Thank you so much. Thank you.
1: She's a sweetheart, and she'd be a great senator. She really would be. I'll be right back.
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4: 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Hurricane Isaias, now a Category 2 storm, expected to make landfall on the Gulf Coast Friday night. Fox Weather's Haley Meyer.
5: We have hurricane warnings in effect for portions of the coast, along with storm surge warnings and watches, as that surge becomes a growing concern. A peak surge, especially for Mobile Bay, could be anywhere as much as 7 feet on top of astronomical high tide. Multiple state governors have declared states of emergency, while mandatory and voluntary evacuations are underway.
4: Stay up to date with the latest on the storm with the Fox Weather app. And a convicted mass shooter's execution going to be live streamed. Fox's Jared Halpern.
6: The December execution of Nidal Hassan will be live streamed, the Pentagon says. Hassan was convicted of killing 13 people and injuring dozens more in a mass shooting at Fort Hood in Texas in 2009.
4: Hassan was an Army psychiatrist at the time. 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
8: From 21 Alive, I'm meteorologist Liz Bradham with your forecast. Staying mostly sunny today with a high of 71 degrees. We'll stay clear for tonight with a low of 45. Then we close out the work week tomorrow with sunshine and a high of 72, even warming up for Sunday with highs near 80. I'm meteorologist Liz Bradham from 21 Alive on WoWo 92.3 FM and 1190 AM.
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1: All right. America, I want you to look around. 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Very, very important. All right, Mr. Producer, I want us to get to Chris Coons. Listen to this guy. He's utterly and completely evil and obsessed. Go ahead.
2: Look, Prime Minister Netanyahu himself has suggested that as we negotiate...
1: Okay, let's stop right here. You see, ladies and gentlemen, there's over 190 countries. They don't treat a single Arab country this way, a single Muslim country, Arab or otherwise, this way. They don't treat any country in our hemisphere this way, friend or foe. They don't treat any country anywhere on the globe the way that they think they can treat the state of Israel. Telling them what to do, telling them how to do it, and so forth and so on. And, of course, special pleaders for terrorists, flat-out terrorists. You heard Jack Keane at the beginning of the show. He said, look, Hamas isn't disarming. They now have 5,000 to 6,000 new recruits, all trained and ready to go. You know, it's easy for these Democrat senators to sit on their fat asses on the Capitol building or on their trains and their planes. But that country over there, they have to fight these terrorists all the time. I want you to look in our own country. What these imams are saying and those who are celebrating Hamas on October 7th, those who are celebrating Al-Qaeda on 9/11. Imagine them all armed up, committing acts of terror. Imagine thousands and thousands of them attacking us at will. Well, that's what Israel has to deal with. And for some reason, for the Democrats, that means Israel is the perpetrator. They don't look at China that way because China's too big. They look at a little country that they feel they can bully with a minority population akin to the Jews in this country. Doesn't have the kind of money that the Arab countries have. You know, they never talk about the Qatari embassy. Who works at the Qatari embassy? The Saudi embassy. Who works at the Saudi embassy? Two countries behind 9/11. Qatar behind the Muslim Brotherhood and Hamas. Never. Crazy, isn't it? No. No, they're slime balls. Go ahead.
2: Between the United States and Israel, we should seriously consider ending the direct donation to Israel of American military aid. We sell weapons, sophisticated advanced weapons, to dozens and dozens of countries.
1: Israel provides much of the technology upgrades to even our most sophisticated weapons, our F-35s, our laser programs, our weapons, because the Israeli military is the most battle-hardened military on the face of the earth. And so we're not just talking about testing grounds, as we call them. We're talking about test in real military operations. And they have intelligence like no other country on the face of the earth, certainly in the Middle East. You can see the Arab countries, despite all the money that we've poured into them, despite all the bases we pay for in Arab countries, we don't have any bases in Israel. Despite everything we give them and pay for with them, they can't fight their way out of a paper bag. Notice Coons doesn't say a word about that. Coons doesn't say, let's shut down our bases in Qatar. Let's shut down our bases in Saudi Arabia. No, he doesn't say that, does he? He doesn't put a number, a cost on any of that, does he? No, he doesn't. He doesn't put a number on any of it. He acts like Israel's a welfare case. Go ahead.
2: Our ally. And I think I'll stand by what I said. We should have a reexamination of our relationship. For me, it is rooted in our shared values as democracies, as multi-faith, multi-ethnic, multilingual democracies. And I think we need to examine.
1: Does that make sense, what he just said? We need to have a reexamination because we share values, Mr. Producer? Wouldn't you need a reevaluation with countries where we don't share values? Go ahead.
2: What is the path forward? What is that relationship that has the best chance of achieving regional peace? There's also
1: let me explain something to you, bobblehead. There's never going to be regional peace because you don't understand Islamism. There's never going to be regional peace. Not under any president, either party, not under any Congress, either party, because Islamists are about war, terrorism, destruction, conquering, brutality. That's what it's about. So they seem to think by putting the pressure on the one democracy, by constantly demanding that they give up land like they've done for so long, except for under Netanyahu, which is why they hate him, that somehow there'll be peace. This isn't about land. It's never been about land. Islamism is not about land. It's about conquering the whole planet. They're here in our country, not because of land, because they want to destroy our society. They want to destroy Christianity and Judaism and every other faith. That's not based on Islamism. These guys, they either don't understand or they're willful imbeciles. It's not about land. For the Palestinians, it's not about land. It's about eviscerating, destroying, killing the Jews. Hamas is the Gaza offshoot of the Muslim Brotherhood. The Muslim Brotherhood and CARE and the rest of them and Hamas, they're here in our country. It's not about land. It's about war. And I'm going to talk about this at length also on Saturday on Fox. And so we have these buffoons and their base, quote unquote. More and more built out of Marxists and Islamists. They're not going to reevaluate our relationship, are they, with the Palestinians? Why not? They're the perpetrators. No, we're not going to do that. We're not going to reevaluate our relationship with Qatar or Saudi Arabia. Chris Murphy, that hemorrhotic, that human hemorrhoid, hemorrhotic, from Connecticut, there he is in the Middle East. Who's he meeting with? Qatar and Saudi Arabia. The countries behind 9/11. Doesn't even go into Israel. These people will sell their wives, their mothers, their dogs, their kittens for a shot at the presidency. If they stand for nothing, I should say they either stand for nothing or they stand for worse than nothing. The enemy. This is a disgusting array of individuals. Chris Coons, Chris Murphy. You got Chris Van Hollen. What's with all the Chris stuff, Mr. Producer? I'll be right back.
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12: 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But listen anyway. They know they're probably wrong. Mark Levin is on the radio.

What do you say, Mr. Producer? Let's just play a little bit. We'll get to everything. Don't worry. Don't worry. You know we love Aretha here.

0: Ah, they don't make them like her anymore.
1: No.
0: I could listen to that. Matter of fact, I may listen to it all night. What do you think of that, Rich? I'll be up. What am I doing? I've lost my place. All right. Sorry about that, folks. Got a big pop. Is that my voice or is that just the electronics here? No. Okay. All right. Let's see here. 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
0: Mm-hmm. Say what? It's okay. It's okay. All right. These massive demonstrations that we saw yesterday promoting Hamas, particularly in our inner cities, particularly in New York. You know, like Marine Le Pen, she is running for, what is it over there? It's, I guess it's president or prime minister, one or the other, of France. And we desperately, we in America and the West, we need her to win. We need her to win. Because she will put her foot down and she will take control. Macron, for 10 years, has been in there. He's destroyed that country. He's destroyed the country. Speaking from party headquarters in Paris, she's a presidential candidate, Marine Le Pen. She's the current favorite in 2027, but they always try to stop her. They try to put her in prison. You know, they did the same with Trump. They do it with the Bolsonaro in Brazil, his father. Announced that if given power, the national rally would look to deliver $158 billion net savings for 2032 and all the rest of it. But here's the better part. She says, if the French do not choose a political break, France is heading towards default. So France is going broke. France's society is burning to the ground. They've surrendered their culture to the Islamists who are gaslighting the entire, you know, society there, cities and schools and churches. And they're being pushed by the Marxists, just like here, just like everywhere. She said Emmanuel Macron's disastrous record isn't just pie in the sky. Translates every day into purchasing power of French people. So they're talking about affordability, they're talking about bankruptcy, and they're talking about saving what's left of the French culture and society. And we can make our jokes about France, say what we will. It's a very important culture, very important culture. And it's on the brink of being destroyed by the third world Islamists. The Power Hour, Hour 3 is next. We'll be right back.
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6: The Gulf bracing for the worst. I'm Lisa Lacerra, Fox News. As Isaias, now a Category 2 storm, takes aim at Mississippi, Alabama, and the Florida Panhandle. Landfall expected tomorrow night or early Saturday.
7: We have hurricane warnings in effect for portions of the coast, along with storm surge warnings and watches, as that surge becomes a growing concern. A peak surge, especially for Mobile Bay, could be anywhere as much as 7 feet on top of astronomical high tide. Multiple state governors have declared states of emergency, while mandatory and voluntary evacuations are underway in some of the most vulnerable coastal and low-lying communities.
6: Fox Weather's Haley Meyer in Mobile, Alabama. Ahead of the storm, oil and gas producers shut down a significant part of offshore production in the Gulf, which accounts for about 15% of crude oil pumped annually in the U.S. President Trump rules out new attacks on Iran before Election Day next month.
8: Writing in a social media post, his administration is having productive discussions with the Islamic Republic of Iran. He says U.S. sanctions and a naval blockade will remain in full force, and oil will continue to transit through the Strait of Hormuz. In recent days, the president has signaled he believes the conflict with Iran will end soon with either a deal or renewed airstrikes.
6: Fox's Jared Halpern at the White House. The president and other administration officials also say Iran's economy is on the brink of collapse. Protests in New York City after an ICE agent shot and wounded a Dominican man during what it says was an enforcement operation in the Bronx. This man heard the shots.
9: It was like this, boom, boom, boom, boom, boom. It was really quick. I thought it was a holdup or, you know, something.
6: I said the man is an undocumented alien with multiple charges against him. Mayor Zoran Mamdani and Governor Kathy Hochul said they received reports the agents fired at the man while he was inside a vehicle with a 5-year-old child who was apparently unhurt. 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
6: Arrest near another U.S. military facility in England.
14: RAF Molesworth is home to a branch of the United States Europe Command and a U.S. Military Intelligence Analysis Center. Two men, Latvian nationals, were found at 2 a.m. today local time inside the base perimeter and were arrested on suspicion of trespass and criminal damage. 4 hours earlier, British military security had noticed an abandoned vehicle and a breach of the perimeter fence. The men are aged 32 and 36. They're also being held on suspicion of breaking national security laws. Police say there's nothing yet to link this to events at RAF Fairford last week. In London, Jonathan Savage, Fox News.
6: Former Venezuelan President Nicolas Maduro faces a new indictment. Federal prosecutors in New York charging him with torture and human rights abuses during his time as the leader of Venezuela. Also today, lawyers for Maduro's wife, Celia Flores, unsuccessfully urged for Flores to be freed from jail and put under house arrest. Mortgage rates keep climbing to new highs.
15: The benchmark 30-year fixed-rate mortgage ticking higher to 7.40% from 7.28% last week, according to Freddie Mac. The average rate is now the highest it's been since November of 2023. A year ago, the average rate was 6.30%. The housing market has been in the doldrums this year, in large part due to rising mortgage rates, which can add hundreds of dollars a month in cost for borrowers, limiting homebuyers' purchasing power, and lead many to put off buying a home.
6: Fox's Hillary Barsky. The number of people applying for unemployment benefits fell slightly last week. The Labor Department says initial jobless claims ticked down to 197,000 from a revised 199,000 the week before. The report suggests most companies are confident enough in the economy and their sales to hold on to their workers. I'm Lee Silasera. This is Fox News.
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16: From 21 Alive, I'm meteorologist Liz Braden with your forecast. Staying mostly sunny today with a high of 71 degrees. We'll stay clear for tonight with a low of 45. Then we close out the work week tomorrow with sunshine and a high of 72, even warming up for Sunday with highs near 80. I'm meteorologist Liz Braden from 21 Alive on WoWo 92.3 FM and 1190 AM.
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0: 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You guys, you're not reporters, you're advocates for the left. 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He was the biggest authoritarian in American presidential history.
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0: Hello, America. 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Our number, 877-381-3811, 877-381-3811. Let's see if I can find what I'm looking for. Yes. Here we go. How is Letitia James not disbarred? And I'll tell you how. Because the New York bar is radical left wing. That's how. But she should be disbarred. The New York Post, ex-New York prosecutor, claims AG Letitia James, or we call her affectionately Letucus James. Because, Mr. Producer, if there was ever a Letucus, it's hers. Letucus is Yiddish for backside, of course. AG Letucus James pushed Trump probe despite investigators finding nothing. What Tish wanted, Tish got. That sounds almost like it's dirty. A whistleblower in the state attorney general's office was ordered to dig up dirt on President Trump, even after a year-long probe found no wrongdoing, because it was what AG Letucus James was demanding, he told the Post. Daniel Weisenfeld, a prosecutor in the Investigator Protection Bureau, claimed he was told by Bureau Chief Shimizu Masawa. It's clearly an American name. To keep trying to make a case against Trump and his pals despite finding no evidence that there was a crime. Okay, this is like commie stuff. This is, you know, like totalitarian stuff. And nobody should be keeping their law degree who's making these demands. And nobody who carries them out should be keeping a law degree. Or do we not have a legal profession? Is it not a profession anymore? Or is it like the oldest profession? Daniel Weisenfeld, a prosecutor in the Investor Protection Bureau, claimed he was told by Bureau Chief, all right, I already did that. By June 2026, after several meetings, we had become exasperated, Weisenfeld told the Post in an exclusive interview. Shimizu told us in sum and substance that she agreed with us and that if it were her call, she would close the case, but that it was Tish's call. Tish. Tish was the boss, and what Tish wanted, Tish got. So he had to keep going. You know, that's not acceptable. Matter of fact, there's rules or codes, depending on where you're from, of ethical responsibility. And this violates everyone that I'm aware of in any state. You don't pursue somebody who you know has not committed an offense, and yet you keep looking for offenses to charge them with. You don't order people to do that if you're the DA or the Attorney General, and you don't do that if you work for her. Weisenfeld has been at odds with his boss since August, when he blasted out an email to more than 2,000 colleagues claiming he was being forced to find dirt on Trump and his pals. Now that's good. If you believe Trump is using Department of Justice attorneys to prosecute his enemies to further his political interests, you should find it equally troubling that Letucus is doing exactly the same thing, the email said. I ask you that you not serve as Letucus's personal attorneys by targeting her political enemies. All right, guys, gutsy. Instead, I hope you choose to prosecute crimes and find the individuals accountable rather than targeting individuals and then finding the crimes, which, of course, was a Stalin technique. It's also an FDR technique, by the way. Oh, yeah. His Treasury Department, his IRS, it's exactly what he did. You know, Andrew Mellon was the Treasury Secretary under Calvin Coolidge. Extremely wealthy man. You've heard of the Mellons. His fortune today, although it's been dispersed, worth billions. All legitimate. Big Republican. And so, once Franklin Roosevelt became president of the United States, he ordered Henry Morgenthau, his Treasury Secretary, to order the IRS to find stuff on Mellon. Can you believe that, Rich? They found nothing, and they prosecuted him anyway after a 10-year investigation. 10 years. And even the judge in the case was wondering, what the hell is this? There's nothing here. But they forced him to reach a settlement with them for a significant amount of money. They wanted to humiliate him. They wanted to destroy his character, much as the New York Times is trying to do with my stepson, David Milstein. Well, it's not going to work. Didn't work for Mellon. But he went through hell. FDR, John Kennedy, LBJ used the IRS all the time against their political opponents. In fact, while I'm on this subject, FDR unleashed the Internal Revenue Service against J.D. Vance, our vice president's favorite politician, Huey Long. Huey Long was a crook. Huey Long was taking a lot of money under the table for contracts, state contracts. And unfortunately, he got a life-ending illness. I forget if it was cancer or whatever it was. Because if he had not passed, he was assassinated, excuse me. He was assassinated, unfortunately. If he hadn't died, he would have been charged with multiple offenses by FDR. Now, why did FDR do that? Because he viewed Huey Long as a potential challenger. FDR was very much the dictator, very much the socialist, which is why the Democrats love him. Oh, he's the best ever. Oh, yes, he is. No, he's not. Now, this controversy, back to Latukas, started when this particular individual, Weisenfeld, was assigned to investigate an insider trading claim against a company affiliated with the Trump family. And this is what the Congress is going to do if we lose the election. This is what the Democrats are going to do. They're going to concoct these cases. And you're going to get sick of it, and I'm going to get sick of it, and they're going to have to be fought left and right instead of saving our country from the Marxist Islamists, and they all be, taking over our country street by street. Weisenfeld said he was given the assignment on June 25, 2025, with the tip from an unlisted phone number suggesting Donald Trump Jr. and his associate were selling inside info to private companies for millions. I asked for information about the cryptic text in any context that could be provided, but my boss, Shimiso Ayabadaba, told me that she could not provide me with more information. She didn't have it. Despite being kept in the dark, we affirmatively concluded that no crime had been taken. So there they are, going after Jr. There'll be more of that. They already took a run at Jared Kushner. CNN took a run at him. There was absolutely nothing there. When he was told to keep pursuing the case anyway, he pushed back. I said the investigation was a waste of time and that there was no way forward, he told the New York Post. Nevertheless, I was directed to send subpoenas to several banks, wasting taxpayer dollars and the bank's resources, what I believe was a fruitless, politically motivated investigation. Earlier this week, Weisenfeld claimed he was being threatened by Latukas' office for refusing to delete evidence of the alleged corruption. How come the New York Slimes hasn't done a story on this? We know why. In an exchange of emails, copies of which were obtained by the Post under the Freedom of Information Law, Weisenfeld denied earlier this week that the documents in question were confidential and privileged information, as Latukas claimed. Yeah. Well, there she is, a public-spirited public servant. By the way, she's never missed any meals, has she, Mr. Producer? In fact, I think she's a big believer in six meals a day. We'll be right back.
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0: You know, America, when you have a brand new book coming out, for a guy, it's like giving birth. Not really, but I like to say that. Nonetheless, Brian Kilmeade has some beautiful books that come out here, and I remember one of the times he had a book out, and he was at Mount Vernon, and he invited me and my wife there, and we had a hell of a fun time. Didn't we have a good time, Brian? You remember that?
1: Oh, that was amazing. And to be just in George Washington's house and then that facility, and then we were able to have dinner there, and then, of course, do the big attraction. And then you had your book out at roughly the same time.
0: Now he's so big, he pretends I don't exist. It's unbelievable. Kilmeade. And you're everywhere, and you still pretend I don't exist. Nonetheless, I went through this book. It's another great historical book. And it comes out next Tuesday. And people can get it right now on Amazon.com by pre-ordering it and so forth. Uniting the States, Six Crucial Moments That Forged the American Miracle. Now, that could not be easy to determine, those six crucial moments. How did you come up with them?
1: Well, that's a great question. And this is the first interview I'm doing on the book, by the way. So wonderful. Thank you.
0: Thank you.
1: So I did 68 What Made America Great, 68. They're 45-minute documentaries. I just did six more they're going to release in 1 month. So,
0: no wonder you're losing your voice.
1: So, yeah, I'm a little hoarse, but it's worth it. So yes. I'm able to do that. And then you do this. I did the six previous history books. And when I go out and meet all these historians, I would ask them, what's the moment that really boggles your mind? What's the moment that really defined who our country is? And I would get different responses. And I thought, I need to take a couple of years off and figure out when we come up to year 250, what could I do to be a little different? And I just wanted to talk about these moments that could have made or break our country, where we would not be the same without the Louisiana Purchase. But do you know what went into us getting the Louisiana Purchase and the likelihood of us getting it? And the James Monroe came at the perfect time, and the likelihood of George Washington having the ability to change his tactics, and Shays' Rebellion equaling the Shays' Rebellion, a bad time in America, ends up giving us the Constitution. And then I thought the one that you would love most is the Boston Massacre. Because I didn't do it because of Crispus Attucks.

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5: Walking, and what I do is I put together all those statues being torn down, the anti-Americanism, and I say this is the war on history, and then I explain my books as the pushback, you know, and that's one thing. I'm able to get on stage and talk about all these books in a comprehensive way, looking at our past, because I think there's a lot of people listening to us right now, smart people, they're accountants, they're engineers. The last time they thought about history was 11th grade, and there's nothing wrong with that. The last time I did a math problem was 9th grade. So we all have different interests, but we all should know the fundamentals, because we're being tested right now on everything from our economic programs to our philosophy to our liberty. I look at Marco Rubio's speech yesterday as so brilliant and necessary, and the message wasn't just to America, it was to the West. And we're, you know this, Mark, better than anyone, that our founding fathers studied Greek philosophers in order to come up with this declaration, the Constitution, a way of governing, a sense that we could have liberty. They studied them. And when Marco Rubio pops up in Greece with that backdrop that looked like a green screen, I said, man, this is, we have to go back to the past to make sure our path is correct, because there's people pushing back on the utter fundamentals. Last thing I'll say, Jeff Bezos last night, saying that the people who vilify the wealthy is embarrassed. They never stick up for themselves. Him just saying, you could have your American dream too. What I'm inventing is going to help you do it. And number two is, when if somebody tries to vilify wealthy and success, think of it, you can never give that person your vote, because no one gave Jeff Bezos anything. Jeff Bezos from a middle-class family left a very high-paying job to get a shot at Amazon. We used to look up to that. That's what our founding fathers wanted. Go make a success yourself. Diversify yourself. Learn and go experiment. You have an opportunity. You don't have a guaranteed outcome. I can't believe I have to go over the fundamentals again. It's like going through the alphabet for the American public.
6: It is, and one of the reasons it is because in K through 12 in our colleges, those who go there, we have the deconstruction of American history and the brainwashing of other ideologies, and he's right about that. And, you know, for the left, Brian Kilmeade, if they can take down the most successful among us, these billionaires, they can take down all of us. And that's the point. When you look at these communist regimes, it is working people. It is the so-called middle class. It's the mass population. They're the ones in the concentration camps. They're the ones in the rice fields. They're the ones who are manipulated and controlled and so forth and so on. It's not, quote-unquote, the wealthy, because there's not enough of them to matter. Let's go on to your book here. Are you going to do a book tour of sorts?
5: Oh, yeah. I'm going to be on stage in Red Bank, New Jersey on next Friday night, 15th and the 16th, in Westbury, and I'll be in Jacksonville and Clearwater, West Palm Beach, but I'll be back on stage over
6: there. Hold on now. When are you going to be in West Palm Beach?
5: I'm going to be down there for a certain wedding. And
6: really,
5: and I'll be able to, yeah, I'll be able to right in the morning jump into sign some books. I believe it's
6: you're like.

0: You're like that Energizer bunny. I don't know how you do it, man. It's if I can't sleep at night, I put the TV. There's Brian. Wake up, there's Brian. There's Brian. There's Brian. And by the way, your takes on foreign policy, on Iran, on all these things, three cheers to you, because you have
1: Thank you.
0: a very rational and principled view of these things. Don't go yet. The book is Uniting the States. Very important book. Six crucial moments that forged the American miracle. Six founders who shaped America's revolutionary democracy. It's books like this, this in particular, that we need to hold close and also talk about with family and friends. Get it on Amazon.com right now. We'll be right back. America, look around. The Fed just hiked rates again to fight inflation. 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
5: Fox News, I'm Sue Guzman. Hurricane Isaias is expected to make landfall along the Gulf Coast late Friday. Fox Weather's Haley Myers in Mobile, Alabama.
6: We have hurricane warnings in effect for portions of the coast, along with storm surge warnings and watches, as that surge becomes a growing concern. A peak surge, especially for Mobile Bay, could be anywhere as much as 7 feet on top of astronomical high tide. Multiple state governors have declared states of emergency while mandatory and voluntary evacuations are underway.
5: Isaias packing maximum sustained winds of 105 miles an hour. A convicted mass shooter's execution is going to be made public. Fox's Jared Halpern.
7: The December execution of Nadal Hassan will be live streamed, the Pentagon says. Hassan was convicted of killing 13 people and injuring dozens more in a mass shooting at Fort Hood in Texas in 2009.
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9: From 21 Alive, I'm meteorologist Liz Bradham with your forecast. Staying mostly sunny today with a high of 71 degrees. We'll stay clear for tonight with a low of 45. Then we close out the work week tomorrow with sunshine and a high of 72, even warming up for Sunday with highs near 80. I'm meteorologist Liz Braden from 21 Alive on WoWo 92.3 FM and 1190 AM.
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0: Brian Kilmeade is actually very substantive, very smart. You know, you see him most of the time with guests and so forth, but I've gotten to talk to him directly. And he's all these things on TV, too, don't get me wrong, but I'm saying he's very sharp, and he's very intelligent, and he's very deep about these things, which is why he's so attracted to history, like all of you folks. And that's why I think you're going to really like this book. That's why I call you the smartest audiences of all audiences. You wouldn't be here. And the book is Uniting the States, Six Crucial Moments That Forged the American Miracle. And let's pick, you went fairly quickly. Let's pick one of those moments and really focus on it. Go ahead. I'll let you do that.
16: Okay. If John Madison, and I don't blame him, puts it the Senate and the House, we got to go to war against Britain. They're taking our guys at sea. They're instigating the American Indians in the Midwest to attack our settlers. They're interrupting our trade routes, taking our merchant ships. They want a rematch. And in turn, Madison says he has no choice, but his army's not ready. He sends them up to Canada to fight the British there. The British have basically whatever they want on the eastern seaboard, to the point they actually burned Washington to the ground. Think about that. Anybody who thinks that America is going through rough times now, picture a 5'3" president suffering episodes of epilepsy, staring at the White House by himself on fire, not knowing if his militia would come together, if his army was defeated forever, and if his wife was still alive. That is a bad moment. But the man with the great intellect, but without the leadership ability, did something he didn't think he could do. He rallied a country. Our country realized it's time to get to action. Monroe becomes Secretary of War. He summons Andrew Jackson, who's been dying to get into this fight, but he was ignored by John Armstrong, the former Secretary of War. They start winning battles. They stop him in the Battle of Baltimore. The flag was still there. Fort McHenry survives, and setting up the ultimate rematch of the Battle of New Orleans. So our response to the burning of Washington not only got the British off our back forever, we defeated the number one army that just defeated Napoleon in under 2 hours. And even though the war was technically over in the Battle of New Orleans, the message was sent. They were going to win that war. We found documentation. If they won the war, they were going to keep, they were going to prove we had no right to buy it from the French. And they flipped it for without their power, and they were going to use international law to hold on to it. We would not be the country we are today. So that was a six of crucial moments, the way we responded. You know, and I think about John Quincy Adams. He goes back to Congress after being president and pretty much, not an effective president. And he figures his cause. Slavery's got to go. And he says it's got to be freedom for all. And we go through his writings and the way he harassed the Southern Democratic leaders to give up slaves and tell them about how we can never live up to our Constitution as long as this institution is in place. And you know who was observing him at the time? Abraham Lincoln. He mentored Abraham Lincoln. Lincoln was sat right behind him in the house. I did a special on this for Fox Nation. You'll see it all. They still have the couch when John Quincy Adams actually died. So he was the conscience of our country. I didn't pick out all the other things he did. And I think about, as I mentioned, the Boston Massacre last time, I'm also thinking about George Washington. He almost loses everything in the Battle of New York. And then he quickly realizes, I can never square off with the British again. So I did a whole chapter how he changes his tactics, where by not losing, we can win. We'll pick our spots. We'll wear them out. We'll wear them down. We'll build up. We'll learn. We'll get intelligence, and we'll win. He never was taught that. He came up with that, along with some help from some Prussian officers that came by who understood our cause. And that's another one that I wanted to make sure to include, and possibly the one that very few people know about is Shays' Rebellion. Articles of Confederation were controlling this country. I feel ridiculous talking about the law to you, Mark, but
0: no, that's good.
16: I'm a non-lawyer. Shays' Rebellion, Daniel Shays, a war hero, such a war hero that Lafayette gave him a sword and said, man, you're a heck of a fighter. So he retires, gets his plot of land, and wants to be a farmer. And the Articles of Confederation are loosely, basically kept as 13 separate countries. And when these farmers were no longer represented, when they were charged taxes they couldn't pay, and when crops didn't come in, they were put in jail, they started to riot and stand up and fight. And finally, at one point, they got together, these former Revolutionary War heroes, and they were shot and they were attacked, and they called it a rebellion. They put down an insurrection. When word got to Madison and Jefferson, they quickly went to Washington and they said, this whole thing's going to fall apart. You have a Daniel Shays who had to pick up a gun to be heard. That's why we fought this war. And Washington was reluctant. I'm out. I'm done. He's like, no, we need a constitutional convention. We need a constitution. So that's why I thought that was a prolific time that not many people pay attention to, because it got Washington's attention because of Daniel Shays, who was wrongly accused of insurrection when all he wanted was justice.
0: Mm-hmm. Now, Shays' Rebellion is very, very important. And I never learned these things in school. You know, you learn these things very superficially, and then you get older, you get our age, and you really want to dig in. Did you learn these things in school?
16: I had some fantastic teachers, but not like this. I had one day of the War of 1812, but I've been mm-hmm. fascinated by it. I would go, excuse me, that is the war we got the national anthem. I would be like, wait, would they burn Washington to the ground? What do we do? And I remember being, well, it doesn't matter. It was a draw. It was an insignificant war. That was not an insignificant war. And, you know, the thing is, too, when we were at Mount Vernon, what I think is so important, and the first person that did this for me was David McCullough. He makes the Founding Fathers people because they were. He talked about Jefferson having reddish hair and being tall. He talked about him being insecure and speaking, and George Washington always having this being self-conscious by not having the education he needed and constantly in pain with his dental issues. And I go, wait, I always thought these guys just on Mount Rushmore never had any problems, walked on water. Mm-hmm. But when you see them as human beings, and then when I did the spy book and you see them, Washington writing to his spies, they had the same issues we had. They had egos. People weren't getting enough credit. These guys weren't being, you know, there was a lack of communication. I go, wait, these are human beings who just wanted more, you know, and just thought that life could be more than what they had. And they just are extraordinary. You know, we see extraordinary people in our time. George, President anointed some today, some scientific leaders like Elon Musk. You know, we had them all together, educated in a certain way, had the same passion for different philosophers and economists, and had that sense of, I can do it. I'll figure out a way. And I just want to reclaim that and let everybody know these were people. They made mistakes. They had their doubts, but they had a vision. And I just think we owe it to that vision, their risk. I mean, they gave it up. That's what I did to my dedication. All those faceless, nameless people that fought in that Revolutionary War and those early wars, they picked up the gun because they were told to. They fought in a war they didn't think they could succeed, but they wanted the shot. And we know the Founding Fathers. We know the big generals. We know the Hamiltons and the Monroes and what they did at war. And we should. But the people that we'll never know, I just want to show them the respect. I mean, to take up a gun, give up your farm, and just fight and leave your family, and then die fighting the number one fighting force in the world, little did they know how it would turn out.
0: The book is, see, I told you folks, very sharp guy. See, I have a different approach to interviewing than most people. I let them talk. And, and people will let, and they will reveal themselves as really smart, very interesting, compelling, intriguing, or they won't. And you are all those things, which is a good thing, Brian. In other words, compelling, intriguing, and so forth, and substantive, and all those things. And this is a great book, Uniting the States, Six Crucial Moments That Forged the American Miracle. And we need a period of inspiration. We really do. It's so negative out there. And I'm not talking about psychologically. There are real negative things going on. Don't you think, Brian? I mean, with the Marxists and the Islamists and the marching in the street for Hamas on October 7th. And you go, what the hell is going on, right?
16: It is maddening. If you told me, you know, we're celebrating 25 years since the 9/11 attacks, and now we have Hamas and Hezbollah flags in New York City, are you crazy? Mm-hmm. Jews feeling unsafe walking the streets, are you nuts? A mayor who basically, all you have to do is look at his video from before he was mayor, you know exactly where he stood. And the most damning thing I saw was October 8th protests 3 years ago. Wait, mm-hmm. You're protesting against Israel the day after they were attacked? Is there a master script out here? Is someone orchestrating all of this? You really think this is impromptu? I mean, I ask you, Mark, millions of people died on the hand of Assad in Syria. Millions. Mm-hmm. Like barrel bombs from the Russians. Were there any protests in the streets? Was there a push? Why is America not taking action? No, nobody cared. They just wiped out all those Iranians in January of this year. No protest. A few Iranian nationals were upset about it. No protests. But Israel, fighting for survival, who fought in a more sanitary way than even we did in Ramallah and Fallujah and Mosul in Gaza. That's a fact. John Spencer will tell you. Jack Keane just got back from the region. And they're being criticized for fighting our enemies. Let me ask you, when's the last time Israel had a problem with Jordan, Egypt, UAE? Qatar, Kuwait. Mm-hmm. Qatar is dicey, but you know, there's no war there. But what's happened is when they're attacked, they will attack and they will win. And they will make sure of it. How long would we tolerate Canada being a hostile nation to us and a terror group in Mexico being hostile to us? How long, if you're president of the United States, how long could you say, I can stay in this office, keep America safe, and ignore that problem? And then when they bleed across the border to kill innocent people in the most horrific way possible, you better believe we would have attacked with vengeance. That's what we do. And that's what they do.
0: All right, brother. It's been a pleasure having you. The book is Uniting the States, Six Crucial Moments That Forged the American Miracle. You're going to love the book. And by an author who you're going to really love and do love. I mean, going to... How long have you been at Fox? 412 years?
16: 29.
0: Oh, you just missed the 30th?
16: Yeah, I didn't make the cut.
0: I was talking to Hannity. We were trying to figure out how long because I was a guest on Hannity and Combs all the time. And I said, how long ago was that? So I don't think it was more than 17,
16: like 26. Yeah, was? Well, if you're in Hannity and Combs, you have to be early. You were probably on right away.
0: Pretty early on because Hannity heard me with Rush. And then he saw me on one CNN segment on the crossfire. He said, who the hell is that guy? Because I do like the debate. You know, I'm not going to debate podcasters because that's a waste of time. But I will debate, you know, people over substantive stuff, people in real positions and so forth. And that's what I used to do. And that was a great show, Hannity and Combs. I really enjoyed it. And you do great shows too, my friend. I want to thank you. And good luck on the book. It comes out on Tuesday. Amazon.com, yep. Uniting the States, America. Grab it right now. God bless you. See you later. We'll be right back.
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0: 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And if you happen to see a post-purchase survey, please be sure to mention that you heard about Cozy Earth right here on the Mark Levin Show. All right. How much time do we have, Rich? Oh, my goodness. We can slip in one. That's all I've got. Let's go to Margo, Burr Ridge, Illinois, the great WLS. We only have a short period of time. Go right ahead.
1: Hi, Mark. I know the books that can be to children what Brian's book can be to adults. It's called The Childhood of Famous Americans, and there are dozens of them, and they are just wonderful. And the children read them, and they mostly just talks about their childhoods because children are interested in other children. But it really makes the founders and all these others that they've written about so real. And most of them have charity.
0: All right, Margo. Good call. I thank you. I'm sorry. And I would add any of Jack Levin's books on Amazon.com. They're just fantastic for children. He was very, very concerned about what might happen to this country. And if he were alive today, he'd say, oh, my God, I never thought it would be this bad. My mother, too. But he wrote and illustrated beautiful, beautiful books about certain founding events and so forth. Just Google Jack Levin, L-E-V-I-N, on Amazon, and you'll see. We salute our armed forces, police officers, firefighters, emergency personnel, ICE, and the Border Patrol. Thank you. Our truckers, yes. The men and women in Iran, the men and women in Ukraine, the men and women in Israel, and you, the American people, and you, the damnable New York Times, you're on my radar screen, you bastards. Your mistake. See you tomorrow.
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0: The National Anthem, proudly brought to you by Not Just Decks. 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
1: Isaias intensifies ahead of landfall. I'm Sue Guzman, Fox News. Hurricane Isaias has strengthened to a Category 2 storm, now threatening parts of Mississippi, Alabama, and the Florida Panhandle. Fox Weather's Haley Meyer is in Mississippi, where people are somewhat relieved.
2: A lot of the AI models had this landfall further east, more so across the Alabama-Florida line. It seems like that's going to be the likely trajectory of this. Now, yes, here in Pascagoula, we still have hurricane warnings in effect. We're still going to be looking at possibly 70-plus mile-per-hour winds come tomorrow evening and heading into the overnight early Saturday morning. Lots of heavy rain, but it'll be in and out fairly quickly. Where I actually have some more concerns is across the Florida Panhandle. Southern Alabama, even Mobile, Alabama as well, where the maximum storm surge of close to 7 feet is still possible.
1: Isaias currently packing maximum sustained winds of 105 miles an hour. The Pentagon announcing the firing squad execution of Fort Hood shooter Nidal Hassan is going to be live streamed. War Secretary Pete Hegseth says President Trump approved the move for the first military execution in more than 65 years. That execution will take place at Fort Hood on December 3rd. Hassan was convicted of killing 13 people and injuring 32 others in a mass shooting at a military base in 2009. President Trump ruling out new attacks now against Iran before Election Day next month.
3: The U.S. will not be attacking Iran anytime prior to the November 3rd midterm elections, President Trump says, writing in a social media post. His administration is having productive discussions with the Islamic Republic of Iran. He says U.S. sanctions and a naval blockade will remain in full force, and oil will continue to transit through the Strait of Hormuz. In recent days, the president has signaled he believes the conflict with Iran will end soon with either a deal or renewed airstrikes.
1: Fox's Jared Halpern reporting. 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
1: Microsoft will be suspended from using a program that allows foreign workers to stay in the U.S. Vice President J.D. Vance says they need to hire American workers. Fox Business Network's Connor Hansen has more.
7: You cannot lay off American workers and then replace them with foreign indentured servants.
8: The vice president says Microsoft laid off 6,000 American workers last year while benefiting from 6,300 H-1B visa workers and almost 3,000 green cards. The Labor Department is also suspending some of the largest IT outsourcing firms in the world from the Permanent Labor Certification Program.
1: Microsoft says most of its employees are American. It comes after President Trump awarded the company's CEO the National Medal of Technology and Innovation. Protests in France breaking out into violence again. Demonstrators calling for more education funding and better learning conditions. Fox's Jeff Paul has more from Paris.
9: Tens of thousands of people here, and it really was going on without incident, but there was some sort of confrontation between the police who are out here and a small group of the protesters. Then tear gas was fired, a bit of a rush from the protesters as they were trying to kind of get out of whatever danger they were in. And then we really saw this huge crush of riot police rushing towards all the protesters out here. At one point, they had the water cannons out. They were spraying all these protesters who were then rushing towards the police. So for a moment there, there was a bit of a direct clash of a line of riot police officers and the protesters.
1: After a record number of days at sea, the USS Abraham Lincoln returned home to San Diego today. Crew members on the Lincoln reportedly struggling with things like supply shortages and poor mental health, something the Trump administration has denied. The carrier had been in the Middle East to support U.S. operations against Iran. I'm Sue Guzman. This is Fox News.
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10: From 21 Alive, I'm meteorologist Liz Braden with your forecast. Staying mostly sunny today with a high of 71 degrees. We'll stay clear for tonight with a low of 45. Then we close out the work week tomorrow with sunshine and a high of 72, even warming up for Sunday with highs near 80. I'm meteorologist Liz Braden from 21 Alive on WoWo 92.3 FM and 1190 AM.
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1: Good afternoon, everybody. I am Paul Morrow, and this is Fox Across America. I'm very happy to be sitting in today for the great Jimmy Failla, who, as ever, is out there someplace in America stomping terror and maybe intentionally making some people laugh. Certainly, he makes me laugh. God bless him. I was on the other day with him, and I had to hold back. I was trying to be serious and have a discussion with him, and I look at his face, and he gives that big Alfred E. Newman smile, and I got to bite my lip. The guy was just born to be funny. He was a cab driver, as we all know. Can you imagine that guy as your cab driver? God help us. Anyway, beautiful fall day here in the Big Apple. You know, it's not all bad, folks. Not all bad. You get a nice, soft autumn day like today, and it does remind you it's kind of good to be alive. That said, my allergies are killing me. I don't know about you guys, but this is like the worst year. I'm honking, I'm sneezing, I'm on the air, my eyes are watering. Could they come up with something that fixes this? I don't know. Maybe it was the trials down at the Trade Center a lot. They give me this stuff to take. It doesn't work. I don't know. All right, I'm done. I'm done whining. Whining portion of the show is over. We got a great show today, man. I'm going to give you the guest list that we got. All right, all of whom outclass me. We got Judge Glock. I've had him on the show before. Urban policy guy. He's a lot more interesting than that sounds. And here's why this is really interesting. Judge Glock from the Manhattan Institute is down at the White House today, and he's going to call in from the White House. Not too often you get a call direct from the White House, so I don't know how you handle that. Like, you got to clear it out with the service. You got to step out onto the lawn. You know, what happens if the president's in the... Maybe we can get him to put Trump on the air with us. That would be a home run, right? Yeah, you know what, Judge? Give the guy's name is Judge, by the way. He's not a judge. That's the guy's first name. He actually should have become a judge, and then we would have had a very funny circumstance. But anyway, he's going to be calling us from the White House, and he's going to be talking about a little bit of near history and also about what he's doing down there. And he's with another guy you've probably heard of, Elon Musk, who I got a bone to pick with, and I'm going to get to that later in the show, but he demonetized me on X. And if I sound PO'd, I am. That's right, I said it. That's my Mark Levin, by the way. But I am. I'm annoyed. The guy won't accept me. I don't know what I'm... I got all these followers. I got subscribers and everything else. Now they just decided, oh, by the way, we're not going to pay you because we can't validate you. I've been verified for like 4 years on that thing. He's got to get a better set of bots because the bots who's doing it to me. And folks, try to call X and get a human being. You'd have an easier time calling the Vatican. You can get the Pope on the phone faster than you can get somebody at X. I mean, it's just unbelievable. All right, anyway, enough whining. Well, I said I wasn't going to whine anymore, but I lied. All right, Elizabeth Pipko as well, GOP national spokesperson. She was on this show many times before she got that big gig. She's a fan and a friend of the show. We love having her on. She's been on lately. Obviously, we're going to talk to her about the midterms. And I think the message is going to be, don't believe all the doom and gloom. All right. Traditionally, at the midterms, you lose the House. We all know that. We're going to hang on to the Senate on the right. I think we are. If we don't, we're in, I think, a really precarious place in this nation. You know, thank God Trump is there to stop it. But, you know, they're going to want to pack the court. They're going to want to do all kinds of stuff. It's really bad. Breonna Lyman, one of those people that's just a bright spot in the world. We love her. She's going to give us the spy's perspective from inside Gen, I don't know, what are we up to now? Z, Gen X, Gen V, Gen W, whatever the hell it is. Young people. She's going to tell us what young people these days are thinking. She thinks above her age. She's a smart person. And I love talking to her because you find out what's going on the other side of the divide now that I'm officially an old person. You got Jonathan Fahey, former acting head of ICE. Big press conference today from Vice President Vance, talking about all kinds of newly discovered abuses in our immigration system, and how people coming into this country are depressing American wages. Okay, so we're going to be talking to him about that. We're all going to also going to talk to him about these Minnesota Somali gangs, which kind of break the mold on most gangs. These are not kids living in the projects. These are kids living in two-parent homes in $3,500 a month apartments, $3,500 a month apartment, all right? This is not me talking now. This is the police chief up there talking about the kind of background that these guys are coming from. I don't know how they're affording these apartments, and yet they're in gangs. And they had a shootout there the other day. The cops collected, you ready for this, 100 shells. 100 shots fired. Barely made a dent in the news. And one of the reasons for that is they got the single worst, I ended a big statement, the single worst prosecutor in the country up there, a woman named Moriarty, Mary Moriarty. She's so bad, Tim Walz couldn't take her. And that's why she's not rerunning for office. Walz wants her out. That's what a lunatic this one is. And if she could hate the right and police anymore, I don't think it would be possible. She just won't enforce. I don't know how else to put it. And she barely defends it. Anyway, she is one of the big problems up there. We're going to talk to Jonathan about that. And then we have, to cap off the show, somebody who's really making waves. You've seen him on the network. You got Bruce Blakeman. Blakeman right behind Hochul. Within single digits, and if you accept the idea that margin of error is 3-4%, he's right there. And, you know, it's a lot like when Zeldin ran against Hochul. He lost by 3-4%, depending on what you believe in terms of the reporting. And in Zeldin's case, the late-breaking October surprise was the Dobbs decision, which came out of SCOTUS, if you remember, relative to abortion. It ended up meaning a whole lot of nothing. It was all this hullabaloo, and as people like me tried to make the point at the time, and I think I was maybe just on the network. I figured maybe I was just doing it on the ops desk. My opsdesk.org, by the way, my website. You can get sign up for the free newsletter. Opsdesk means operations desk. It's a police term. So, well, you know, we shortened it. It fits better. Opsdesk.org. I was talking about it there, and the point was it swung potentially a lot of the women vote in the Zeldin election. And now we have the Cornell thing. Hochul recognized it, leaned into it, and appointed Tish James, who is almost as bad a prosecutor as Mary Moriarty. And that's the October surprise this time around. Do I think it's a big conspiracy? I do not. But that said, Hochul is an opportunist, and you know what? It's better to be lucky than good. And she's certainly the former and certainly not the latter. And we're going to explore that with Bruce Blakeman, who is running with a very good AG who's challenging Tish James for the AG of New York, a woman named Sarita Cromartie, who I did, full disclosure, I did some big cases with, terrorism cases, when she was still a U.S. attorney. And we don't have her on the show, but we should get her because she's really well-spoken and she's coming. And she may have it down to single digits as well. You know, folks, there's a larger narrative here, and this is what I want to do my monologue on in the couple of minutes I got. There is an old saying that history is an unending argument between various sides, all right? It's one long argument. And that is accurate. I forget the exact quote. I think it's history is one long unending argument, I think is the exact quote. I forget who the hell said it, but I just said it. How about that? All right. Now, here's the thing. Whether you realize it or not, and I think many of you do because we have an educated audience, I'm always very... So it's very affirming if you go out in the field, not so much in New York, but like if I leave New York, I go someplace to give a speech or something, I was just down in Florida, you know, you're walking through the airport, people know you. And look, I don't think I'm not a celebrity because nobody celebrates me. So let's take that off the table. But, you know, I got a little bit of a recognition, you know, maybe one in every 10,000 people might say, oh, I know this guy's face, right? All right. And they come up, they want to talk. And it's a lot of fun, I got to tell you. And I love hearing the different perspectives. And I always learn stuff. I always actually carry a notebook with me. And I jot stuff down. Well, I got to do that on the air. Oh, I got to make that point. One of the things that happens when you get a bit of a seat is that people do want to talk to you. And as a result, you can steal from them. And I actually do ask, in all seriousness, I ask, like, do you mind if I use that point? Okay, and we do it here at Fox among each other. I was just in the elevator with Gutfeld, actually. I told him something, and he actually asked me, which is amazing that he actually asked, coming from that guy. I can say that. I know Greg 25 years. He said, can I use that on the air? And I said, you know, of course, but make sure the check's in the mail, which, you know, he kind of didn't laugh at. But anyway, all right. So I want to make a point about the fact that we are very, very much lodged in a post-World War II world, and you're seeing some of the post-World War II order beginning to fray. Now, you can go back in history, you know, back to the Mesopotamians if you want to show the entire line of connection to what we live with today. But realistically, for the modern era, we should be thinking in terms of World War II. And I'm going to just show you how some of the major, major issues that we're dealing with today come out of the world order that was established post-World War II, and yes, the blunders. Okay, let's start with Europe. You all see what's going on in France. Europe is falling apart. Now, excuse me, individual nations will survive, of course. They're not going away. Will they survive in cognizable forms? I hope they do, because I love going to Europe, and I don't want to treat it like it's Epcot. But I like going to the other countries and getting their culture, soaking up their stuff. I go to Paris. I don't want to eat in Burger King. You know, I don't want to eat. I go to Hong Kong. I don't want to eat in Kentucky Fried Chicken, which you can do both of those things, by the way. I want to soak up their stuff. All right. And Paris right now is a victim of the post-World War II order. After World War II, they were in bad shape. Of course, as we know, they were defeated by the Nazis. The Wehrmacht rolled over France. Post-World War II, they were not in very good shape, and they had a shortage of labor as we came into the more modern era, and they had to fill manufacturing slots, etc., because they'd lost a lot of men. Now, you could make a joke, well, yeah, France, you didn't fight very hard to lose that many men, but the fact is they needed the labor, and the entire society had been disrupted. And where did they get them? Well, when they looked around the world to say, where can we get cheap labor, emphasis on cheap, they went to North Africa, and particularly Algeria. They had an Algerian connection. It had been a full, it was a colony, you call it a colony, it was considered part of France. France considered Algeria part of France. There were people who were born in Algeria who considered themselves, and who were French ethnically, and considered themselves full-blown members of French society. And the French had a term for them, Piedmoirs, Blackfoots. I don't know what the hell that's supposed to mean, but that was the term in French. And they, of course, ultimately got kicked out. If you've never seen a film called The Battle of Algiers, I couldn't recommend it enough. It's like a window into history. It's almost like it's unfolding in real time. And in fact, they used some of the real people, some of the real revolutionaries from Algeria at the time in the movie. It's amazing. But that said, they imported a ton of Algerians, Moroccans, Tunisians, and particularly Algerians. But the idea was they were going to go home. Well, they clearly didn't. And then you had a chain migration. And then you had a recent influx where all of a sudden borders meant nothing. And if you said borders do mean something, you were Islamophobic, you were racist, you were whatever. And now they're realizing we can't afford this. As Thomas Friedman said, Milton Friedman said, you can't have fully open borders and a cradle-to-grave entitlement system. It's impossible. You can't give welfare to the whole world. But the French are realizing that too late. And that's why the schools are falling apart, because millions came in, got on the dole, got on the health system, and all of a sudden there was no money to patch the holes in the schools. And if you believe that this is really about students, I'm sorry, you're being naive. You ever met a kid in high school who really cares about, wow, I want better education, I want more teaching? No, of course not. They're bags of hormones. They want to drink and chase women. Or if they're women, be chased by French men. So don't believe a word of that. This is a clear demonstration of what we're dealing with here in New York City, in Mamdani, which is the Red-Green Alliance. Far-left progressivism, probably if you drill down, funded by the usual characters, Soros, Singham, I could go on, in order to disrupt the Western order in favor of some theory that never really is cogently put forth. Now, you could extrapolate everything I just said to England as well, which may be in more trouble. Germany just shifted hard right, electing the AfD in the East. France is going to elect Marine Le Pen, almost certainly. Spain's president, who's a stone socialist, announced he's stepping down. They're going to have elections. Italy, Meloni is hanging on because she's center-right, but a lot of the right is dissatisfied with her because they don't think she's kicking enough people out. All right, and I'm not going to do every country in Europe. Eastern Europe is a lot more solid. Poland's got their act together. The problem for Poland, of course, going back to World War II, is they're in a tough neighborhood because they got Russia right off their flank. Now, we're going to take a quick break, and then I'm going to come back and button this up relative to two other issues that are going on in the world right now, just to demonstrate how history is indeed one long, unending argument. And if you don't recognize that, you keep making the same mistakes. And all of these are lessons for modern America. Stay with us. We'll be right back. Paul Morrow, Fox Across America.
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guys, Paul Morrow, Fox Across America, filling in for the great Jimmy Failor. All right, let me just button up before we break at the half hour what I was talking about earlier. So, if the French continue the way they're going, and this could happen before the end of the year, their bond rating is going to drop to really dangerous levels. That's going to really damage the euro. Now, do I know anything about money? No. But I work with a lot of people who do. We got a whole Fox business here. Every time I see Charles Payne in the hallway or in the elevator, I say the same thing to him. Charlie, what are you doing? Make me rich. All right? I'm getting old. Oh. All right? And as I said earlier, you know, I take these opinions. The euro goes, the EU is going to break up. Well, my point is this. We're seeing the retrenchment of these European nations. And it's because their far-left nonsense has dragged them into a situation where they have made promises they simply cannot keep. And remember something. We have been, that is America, has been the guarantor of Europe's freedom for 80 years post-World War II. Donald Trump's finally saying, hey, pay up, let's go. 3% of your GDP to NATO going up to 5. Inarguable. All right? They don't have that money. And so you're seeing these nations all of a sudden saying to themselves, whoa, you know, it's like owing a loan shark. All right? They got millions of people they promised cradle-to-grave entitlements, and the money's just not there. My point for all of this, and it goes to what's happening in New York City. I mentioned Mamdani. You could frame even what's going on in Latin America as the end of the Cold War, because the last vestiges of far leftism, which came from Soviet interference in our hemisphere in Cuba, Venezuela, and other nations, you're seeing that start to go away again thanks to somebody who just came along and called BS, like him or not. That guy, and it's going to be no shock to anybody that I voted for him 3 times, is Donald Trump. Is he imperfect? Sure. Who isn't? But he's the only guy that came along, looked at the history, looked at where we are today, and had the stones to say, America can't.

go down the same path. That's why we got tariffs, because we shipped all our manufacturing out of here. That's why we got to close the border so we don't end up like France with millions of people on Medicare, which is what the Abdul al-Sayeds are promising, universal Medicare and an open border. We will be France in 3 years, 5 years. Then what? That's the lesson right there, folks. What's happening in Europe right now is on America's doorstep. We don't want to go the way of France because that EU construct is hanging on by a thread. And frankly, I wouldn't give you €5 for the future of that unholy conglomeration, which really never has worked. The Hague, a joke. I've been there. I had to work with them. Paul Morrow, that's the end of our first half hour. Stay with us. We got Judge Glock coming to us from the White House. You're not going to want to miss this. Stay with us.

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1: Fox News, I'm Ted Linder. Hurricane Isaias is now a Category 2 storm, expected to make landfall on the Gulf Coast Friday night. National Hurricane Center Director Michael Brennan stressing the concerns about wind damage from the storm.
2: We also have the potential for strong hurricane force winds, damaging winds along portions of the Mississippi, Alabama, and Florida Gulf Coast. The danger for that high winds and some wind damage extends well inland into portions of Alabama and Georgia as well.
1: The storm now with sustained winds of 105 miles an hour. Follow the latest on the storm with the Fox Weather app. And ICE agents have shot and wounded a 28-year-old man in New York City during an attempted arrest on Thursday while a 5-year-old child sat in the back of an SUV. The shooting sparking an angry reaction from bystanders. The man shot in the neck but is expected to survive. The child was not hurt. Federal agents reportedly investigating possible gang links. 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
3: From 21 Alive, I'm meteorologist Liz Bradham with your forecast. Staying mostly sunny today with a high of 71 degrees. We'll stay clear for tonight with a low of 45. Then we close out the work week tomorrow with sunshine and a high of 72, even warming up for Sunday with highs near 80. I'm meteorologist Liz Bradham from 21 Alive on WoWo 92.3 FM and 1190 AM.
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0: guys, Paul Morrow, Fox Across America, singing out of tune. I'm not going to mess around too much because I want to get to our next guest from the Manhattan Institute, one of the leading urban policy guys out there. And as I said, he's a lot more interesting than that title sounds. But he's down at the White House rubbing elbows with the likes of characters named Trump and Musk and Bezos. And we're going to get him on the air right now. So, Judge, welcome to the big show, man.
1: Thanks so much.
0: It's very rare that we get to speak to somebody who is operating in the stratosphere as you are today. Just brief up the audience. What are you doing there?
1: Well, I'm over here in downtown D.C. at the Institute for Peace. Donald Trump is about to talk in a few minutes here, give some awards to people like Musk and Bezos. We're talking about the next innovations in science and what we can do and what the government can actually do to encourage it. And I'm going to be speaking a little bit after the president with a few others about some of the big initiatives they're running there to start really innovative research, really help more Americans and get science back to real concrete things that help everyday people.
0: Okay, now, I don't want to put any pressure on you, but this is probably the most important meeting of your life. I want you to recognize that, okay?
1: Okay.
0: Are you speaking in front of the crowd, or are you just going to speak with them in sidebar?
1: No, I'm speaking in front of the crowd.
0: This is probably the most significant moment of your entire life. All right?
1: So no pressure at
0: just,
1: all, though,
0: just, so. We're all watching. Don't blow it. All right, you're going to be great because you know your stuff. Of course you do. We've talked to you about data centers. We've talked to you about AI. If we get time, we're going to talk to you about that as well because you're so conversant in those areas. And one of the things I think, I know what you're doing down there for real, is that you are there to help publicize the fact that there's a lot of scare tactics stuff going on right now relative to AI, relative to data centers. And there is an element of the American population that wants us to walk back from what is clear progress, stuff that we need. And if it isn't us, it's going to be the Chinese. And boy, if we did, that's like handing a loaded gun to your worst enemy. I'm sorry I got to put it that way, but I got to put it that way. We created our principal global adversary. And now if we walk away from this technology, we will regret it. But before we get to that, I want to get to Europe because you're conversing in all of this stuff as well. What's your take on what's going on in France?
1: Well, it's very concerning. The French government and the French economy have, if not been quite tatters for some time, they've been in real trouble. And although people like myself were somewhat optimistic when President Emmanuel Macron came into power, there he was someone that actually cared about the free market. Here was someone that actually looked at the problems that was facing France: too much welfare, too many handouts, too much regulation, too high taxes, all of that, and looked set to try to pare some of that back. And he has done a bit of that. He's lowered the retirement age, or increased the retirement age,
0: right,
1: to Americans, not surprising, 62. But for French, this was an outrage, and he's tried to and continue to increase that. The French government is one of the most interventionist in all of Europe, which is really saying something. And these recent protests around schooling shows how that has not been able to satisfy much of the left wing of the country. Many of the students and many of the left wing party leaders that have supported these students have demanding even more funds for schools, even more teachers, more spending on classrooms and others. And even if they have an argument that other parts of the French state, especially pensions, have eaten up way too much of the economy and some of that should probably be given to education, there simply is no money in France to pay for increased money. The government is now paying more on its bond, more interest on its bonds than congenital basket cases like Greece. The markets in general are saying the French government, you have to reform and spend less. And yet right now we're having riots in the streets in France, closing down schools, saying you have to spend more, which is precisely what obviously most sensible people in France do not want to see happen.
0: So, look, if it's a weekday, the French are rioting. We know that. Every time I've been in France, I've been over there a lot. I used to go over there on cases, and then, subsequent to retiring, I was over there on, I was passing through on vacation a few hours ago. But every time I'm in France, there is either a rail strike or the threat of a rail strike. No joke. I mean, every time. All the cab drivers are on strike. Everything is unionized. Everybody strikes. They want to go out at 62. Here's the thing that I find interesting. I was talking to somebody last night on this topic who told me quite authoritatively that Marine Le Pen likely will win. She's right wing. She wants to close off the borders and maybe do some mass deportations. Who's that sound like? But interestingly, Judge, she wants to then go back to the retirement age being 60. And I don't understand the thinking there. I mean, the French just got to bite a reality sandwich here on a nice baguette because they're not going to be able to do this. Are we going to see the EU break up? Is there going to be a Frexit here? Because if the Frexit happens, that is France exiting the EU, it doesn't survive. France and Germany are the heart of the EU. Without them, there's no EU. What's your take on that?
1: Yeah, France and Germany are absolutely the reason the EU exists, the That's reason right. it's continued to increase in importance over the last 70 years. France is, if anything, the real cornerstone, even more so than Germany, because France always kind of hoped to use the EU to make sure the Germans never did anything like they did in the 1930s and 1940s.
0: Right.
1: So this is quite concerning. And you know, my suspicion is something goes very south of the economy, in particular, the French government comes in real danger of bankruptcy. It won't lead necessarily to a Frexit or anything to that extent, but it will lead to increased bailouts from the EU in general, which will be really straining for the entire institution because the EU helped bail out countries like Greece Italy when they were in trouble before. But how can you bail out one of your biggest members, especially now that Britain is gone? You can't in the same way. And there's the rest of the EU going to be very excited about supporting relatively well-off, relatively pampered French pensioners when they're working much harder for much less money? Probably not. But if the French government comes in real danger of bankruptcy, well, then there's not going to be a ton of other options for them out there. And it's going to really put the EU and the rest of the countries in the continent in a pickle, which, you know, one would like to think that the French sensible middle would struggle against it. But right now, there doesn't seem to be anyone who's really looking at the hard facts and willing to reform.
0: That's the reason I think it's going to get even worse, Judge, because there just does not seem to be anyone with the political courage. I mean, Macron is a guy whose wife slaps him around. All right. So, I mean, I got no hope for this character. But let's face facts here. The EU was formed to try to economically integrate Germany and France so that they wouldn't go to war in modern era for a third time because it's cataclysmic for both sides. I was talking about it before you came on the air today. And the idea now that Germany, that's who always bails them out. Let's cut right to it. When it comes to who has to bail out the southern basket cases, it's always Germany. That's where the money really is coming from. And France is now in the same bucket with those southern basket cases. Germans are not going to stand for that. And I think if the bond rating for France, which is teetering precariously, gets downgraded, the euro is going to end up being, look, it's not going to be at the levels that the Iranian real is, but it's going to be bad. And I think a lot of Europeans are going to start to say, what is the point of this just the way the British did? And as a result, I could see a real retrenchment, as we're seeing in Germany now with the election of the AfD in the East. Do you think the euro can survive and the EU can survive?
1: I think so, but it might be very difficult. Now, it reminds me to some extent the point of the EU to the old joke about what NATO was supposed to do back in the day and to some extent still today, which it was to keep the Russians out, the Germans down, and the Americans in.
0: Right.
1: The EU is an attempt to make sure this continent doesn't go to war with each other, keeps foreign powers out, right, and hopefully integrates with the rest of the world. But that has not been happening. In particular, the Germans, who everyone trusted kind of eternally to be good EU citizens and pay for a lot of things they weren't happy about because they have an understandable sense of guilt from the Second World War,
0: naturally,
1: an understandable desire to foster international institutions. All of that is breaking apart a little bit in Germany. As you mentioned, the alternative for Deutschland, the AfD right now, is surging in power and is the number one party in the polls. And there's a lot of Germans who are saying right now, okay, I don't know anybody who even fought in World War II. At this point, even a lot of the grandparents of people are gone, why am I having to do things that where we're working hard and we're having to pay off a bunch of people for some abstract notion of guilt that has nothing to do with anything I see around me right today? That kind of sense that the Germans would just put up with everything, which would motivate a lot of Angela Merkel's policy around immigration and EU integration and all of the rest of it, is just not there in the same sense in Germany. And so, like, if you can't trust on those good German citizens to just bite their tongue and put up more cash for the rest of the EU, yeah, the institutions would be a little trouble, unless the EU goes back to what, to my mind, it should have been originally, which was just a nice free trade zone that didn't try to manage everything and sundry throughout the entire continent.
0: Yeah, actually, the model is the Schengen zone, which is, sort of a sub-piece of the EU, and that operates a little bit more the way the original EU was supposed to, but then it became this regulatory agency. And, you know, it's a funny thing. I took a class on this with one of the people who was a founding member. Not a founding member in the sense it goes back to the 50s, but like she did a lot of the policy that set up the committees and the subcommittees and everything else. This is at the Harvey Kennedy School. And she put up the plumbing chart for how a bill gets passed in the EU, in The Hague. I'm not kidding you. I thought it was a joke. We all started laughing. She got sheepish. And she goes, she literally turned to the class now. There's about 10 of us in the class, because who else would take an EU class except me and, you know, nine other sort of lost souls. And she said, it can work. She got that defensive. Let's close the loop on this, Judge. I know you're in a very pressured situation there, but what is the lesson for America? Let's bring it all home here. We went into a little bit of the dynamics here of what's going on in Europe. You know, in New York, I see a lot of the same winds blowing, and you see a lot of this stuff off on the horizon relative to the midterms. What's your take, man? Are we going down the same path?
1: The lesson from France for America is the same lesson that Greece and other countries offered in the 2010s, and the too few people heeded and now claim overwrought. The lesson is America cannot continue to spend like it's spending and continue to add more and more trillions of dollars to its deficit and expect this to continue indefinitely. Bond markets are already responding.
0: Yeah.
1: We already have a debt to GDP ratio. We have of 100%, meaning we have more debt out there than our entire economy produces in a single year.
0: Unsustainable.
1: It's not sustainable. And if we're adding 6% of that, of our whole economy to debt every single year, how long can we do that? The answer is not very long. And someone has to get serious about paring this back now. Growth, like we're having right now, which is very good at economic growth, will not save us. A lot of the government programs keep growing with the growth in the economy.
0: That's right.
1: The more we grow, the more these programs spend. The only way is to cut spending, and we need to do it now. This is the number one threat to the American way of life, and unfortunately, almost nobody in D.C. is taking it seriously.
0: I'm going to give you a minute to solve the world's biggest problem here. Where do we cut? Where are we going to cut? Where is the cutting going to happen?
1: You know, if you had to point it to me, I think the big ones are still going to have to be Medicare and Medicaid.
0: Has to be.
1: Like these are the big ones, and it's not just it's not like Social Security where it's a nice clean check that goes somewhere. We can debate about how to control that, and there are definitely ways we have to like limit the amount of spending in that program. But Medicare and Medicaid have turned into giant subsidies for the medical industry.
0: That's
1: right. They're funneling trillions of dollars into a very inefficient part of the economy and making it worse in many ways. There are ways to trim this back. The One Big Beautiful Bill Act last year did make significant cuts to Medicaid. We have in the past actually trimmed some of the particular spending programs around Medicare without anyone noticing, because it mainly hit hospitals and providers, not actually elderly citizens. There are ways to do this, but we have to actually act now if it's going to make a difference.
0: There are hospitals in New York City, I'm not going to name anything, and they do great work. Don't get me wrong. They just gave my uncle a heart transplant and a new lease on life, and he's all of a sudden his old self again. I want to sing about it. I'm so happy. But that said, I mean, like the numbers of what just to feed him three lousy meals, it was like $10,000 a day. It's literally Orwellian, this spending, and nobody can really account for it. Riley Gaines has a funny video out, if anybody has seen it, on X, where she's talking about the bills she got after she had her first baby, and she's holding the bills. She's holding the baby, too, and she's going through the bills. And it's like unintentional. Maybe she meant it to be funny, but it just really makes the point. Nobody understands the system. The thing has grown beyond control. We're worried about AI, excuse me, and what is Donald Trump calling it again? Super intelligent, right? SI?
1: Super intelligent.
0: So, yeah, SI. We're worried about SI? This is the thing that's grown beyond our comprehension that's coming for all of us. And it's one of the main, you got to cut that. I'm sorry. It's one of the main things. And you also got to cut the university system that we're subsidizing. Yep. We get kids going to school for 4 years to drink beer. And they're all graduating with $150,000 in student loans that they're never going to pay back. And we subsidize it and we end up just eating that money. We're almost out of time. Give us the elevator pitch of what you're going to say. And we can't be there with you. We're not all in the rarefied atmosphere that Judge Glock occupies. Give us the elevator pitch of what you're going to say in your remarks today to the president and all these other luminaries.
1: Well, there's the main thing is that the government has funded science like it funds most things, the things we just talked about, very inefficiently. The number one problem with government funding is it mainly is concerned about inputs, how much money we put in, and not about outputs, what we can actually get from that money. And if we can start to change that, which some recent changes in the federal the National Science Foundation have done, we actually think about not just outputs in terms of how many scientific papers can we get about this, but how many products can we actually get into America's hands that are going to make their lives better? How much can we actually start new industries that can employ people, that can start making people money and get people new jobs? If we're thinking about it like that, which they're starting to do, the American people can have a little more faith in their government again. We can have a little more economic growth and a little more prosperity.
0: That's because you're a capitalist, and we are a capitalist society, and we can't walk away from that because it's what has allowed for all of this prosperity, the most prosperous nation in the history of the world. Capitalism did it, but we need more enlightened capitalism like this, the type that you're talking. You're not going to start with a joke. Are you going to open with a joke?
1: I hadn't thought of one. Maybe I can think of one.
0: All right, here's what you say. You say, my wife told me, go outside, see if it's raining. I said, call in the dog, see if he's wet.
1: That was not bad. I'll think about it.
0: Not very good either, actually. I stole that from Benny Hill. That's where I'm dating myself
1: good,
0: now.
1: Of course.
0: Listen, we wish you nothing but the best with this speech of yours here. Knock 'em dead. We always appreciate having you on. You're an expert in so many things and one of the world's smart guys. Best of luck with you over there today. Listen, the country is in your hands. That's all I'm going to say.
1: Thank you so much, Paul.
0: All right,
1: great
0: man.
1: Talking to you.
0: I'll see you. All right. All right, folks, we're going to take a quick break. We will be right back. Stay with us. Fox Across America with Paul Morrow.
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0: guys, Paul Morrill, Fox Across America, filling in for the great Jimmy Failla. And I only got a couple of seconds here. What do I have, 50 seconds? Guys, all right, so I'm going to have to button this up fast. Look, there was really not a whole lot I can add to what Judge Glock said. You can hear how sharp he is, and I don't mean to be alarmist, but at some point, we have to recognize something. I talked earlier about the World War II post-war world that we all inhabit. Understand something. Millions of GIs came back from World War II. They were salty, and they came back to a prosperous America, and they cranked out the baby boom. And that's why these entitlements are out of control. It's a tremendous swell in the population. And all those baby boomers want their Medicare and their Social Security. And we have to face facts. If it's not there, maybe better half a loaf. That's what has to happen. Otherwise, it all breaks up. Paul Morrill, we'll see you on the other side of the aisle.
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7: The first hurricane of the Atlantic season heads to the Gulf Coast. I'm Ted Lindner, Fox News. Alabama, Florida, and Georgia have declared states of emergency as Hurricane Isaias barrels towards the Alabama-Florida coastline. Mandatory evacuations have been issued for thousands of people. The storm is now a Category 2 with 105-mile-an-hour winds. Fox Weather's Robert Ray is in Pensacola with more.
8: Hurricane Isaias is strengthening, potentially going to become that major Category 3 hurricane. We're going to experience wind. We're going to experience a storm surge, and we're going to have rains. This is a no joke of a system. The first hurricane to form in the Atlantic Basin of this season. This is go time. And the Florida coast here, as well as Louisiana, Mississippi, Alabama, and by the way, 26 states all the way from here, all the way up into the Northeast, will feel some kind of impacts with potential tornadoes, lots of rain, and we'll have to see. Safety, number one.
7: Isaias expected to make landfall around 11 p.m. Eastern time Friday night, somewhere between Pensacola, Florida, and Gulf Shores, Alabama. The Pentagon says the firing squad execution of Fort Hood shooter Malik Hassan will be live streamed following Secretary of War Pete Hegseth's announced the execution would be public. The execution is set for December 3rd at Fort Hood. Hassan was convicted of killing 13 and wounding 32 at the base back in November of 2009. After a record 265 consecutive days at sea without a port call, the USS Abraham Lincoln back home in San Diego sounding its horns Thursday as it entered the bay. On Wednesday, War Secretary Pete Hegseth presented the carrier and its strike group with a presidential unit citation, the military's highest award for extraordinary heroism by a unit in combat. 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
7: The U.S. announcing more charges against former Venezuelan President Nicolas Maduro and his wife. Fox's Jill Nato with more.
12: American prosecutors accuse former Venezuelan President Nicolas Maduro and his wife Celia Flores of suppressing political enemies with torture. James McDonald, U.S. attorney for the Southern District of New York, told reporters the new indictment against them alleges unthinkable conduct.
13: Murder and threats to murder victims' families, electric shock, asphyxiation, starvation.
12: The two are already facing drug trafficking charges after they were seized from their home in Caracas. They've pleaded not guilty to that. Flores is to be arraigned on the new charges October 15th. Maduro's arraignment hasn't been scheduled yet. Jill Nato, Fox News.
7: Protests erupt into violence again in France as demonstrators demand more education funding and better classroom conditions. Fox's Jeff Paul's got more on this.
14: Tens of thousands of people here, and it really was going on without incident, but there was some sort of confrontation between the police who were out here and a small group of the protesters. Then tear gas was fired, a bit of a rush from the protesters as they were trying to kind of get out of whatever danger they were in. And then we really saw this huge crush of riot police rushing towards all the protesters out here. At one point, they had the water cannons out. They were spraying all these protesters who were then rushing towards the police. So for a moment there, there was a bit of a direct clash of a line of riot police officers and the protesters.
7: Police have arrested thousands since protests began last month. And the Cleveland Guardians are alive after winning Game 4 of their ALDS against the Chicago White Sox in Chicago, winning by a score of 9-5 Thursday night. The series is now tied at 2 games apiece. Game 5 will be Saturday night, 8 p.m. Eastern time. I'm Ted Lindner. This is Fox News.
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15: From 21 Alive, I'm meteorologist Liz Bradham with your forecast. Staying mostly sunny today with a high of 71 degrees. We'll stay clear for tonight with a low of 45. Then we close out the work week tomorrow with sunshine and a high of 72, even warming up for Sunday with highs near 80. I'm meteorologist Liz Braden from 21 Alive on WoWo 92.3 FM and 1190 AM.
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0: From the heartland of America and the gateway to the West, good morning, good evening, wherever you may be, across the nation, around the world. I'm George Norrie, and this is Coast to Coast AM. Later tonight, the mysterious world, Ireland. Looking forward to that. Here's what's happening. Hurricane Isaias is continuing to strengthen in the Gulf of Mexico after becoming the first Atlantic hurricane of the season and is expected to make landfall along the northern Gulf Coast later this week as a dangerous Category 2 hurricane. Isaias is expected to approach the coast by tomorrow, with landfall currently estimated to be sometime late Friday or early Saturday between the Gulf Shores, Alabama, and Pensacola, Florida. Prayers for everybody out that way. President Donald Trump promised that the U.S. would not attack Iran before the midterm elections, tempering rising crude oil prices as well. He also touted productive conversations with Iran, though he did not provide specifics. The Houthis, as a matter of fact, claim to have hit Saudi Arabia's main airport with a ballistic missile the third time this week. The Iran-backed rebels have claimed an attack on the facility amid Yemen's escalating civil war there. And new videos obtained exclusively by CBS News show Iranian attacks on a major U.S. military base in Kuwait as the war with Iran kicked off 7 months ago. With more, here's Tom Danheiser.
1: Well, George, House Speaker Mike Johnson is hailing Operation Epic Fury as a success, saying Iran had been dangerously close to having a nuclear weapon and predicting the country's economic collapse would force Tehran to reach an agreement with the U.S. The U.S. Treasury Department sanctioned 17 tankers and their owners as part of Operation Economic Outcast, aiming at dismantling Iran's remaining shadow fleet network. This as Iran declared Thursday that it won't cease uranium enrichment, according to Mohammad Islami, the head of Iran's Atomic Energy Organization. U.S. President Donald Trump spoke with Israeli Prime Minister Benjamin Netanyahu on the anniversary of the October 7 attacks, reflecting on the horribly tragic attacks while warning that Hamas and its allies are paying a steep price for the assault. Meanwhile, Yemen's government forces said they carried out thousands of strikes against Houthi targets as part of Operation Dawn of Yemen. The Iran-backed Houthis have been launching attacks at Saudi Arabia in recent weeks. And Secretary of War Pete Hegseth welcomed the USS Abraham Lincoln crew home after more than 300 days at sea, hailing its combat deployment against Iran. George?
0: Thank you, Tom. Meanwhile, Defense Secretary Pete Hegseth said that the public, you, will be able to watch the execution of the Fort Hood, Texas shooter by firing squad. I predict it could be one of the highest rated television shows ever. The U.S. has not held a public execution in 90 years, and Hegseth's remarks raised questions about how the military would allow people to watch. Nidal Hassan, who was convicted of killing 13 people in 2009 shooting, is scheduled to be executed by firing squad on December 3rd at Fort Hood near Killeen, Texas. More than 122,000 cases of Gatorade are being recalled voluntarily due to undeclared food dyes, according to the FDA. The recalled cases of Gatorade Lemon Lime, Gatorade Lemon Lime Zero, Gatorade Orange and Gatorade Orange Zero were distributed in more than two dozen states. Food safety coach Jeff Nelkin with us here. Jeff, even Gatorade gets it now, huh?
2: Absolutely. And, you know, we're talking about a hypersensitivity situation where people may have hives, itchiness, asthmatic symptoms, and similar almost to people that are sensitive to aspirin, for example. If you have product and you are concerned about getting more information or details, you can reach 800-884-2867 and refer any questions or concerns about product that you may have at home, and as well as FDA. You can contact them at 800-443-2652. So be careful, be aware, and keep questioning.
0: Jeff, can ingested food dyes really hurt somebody?
2: Well, if you have a sensitivity like an allergy, yes.
0: Okay, got to be careful. Thank you. Jeff Nelkin, our food safety coach. There's a book out there called UFO Sightings and Alien Visitations, written by Kevin Randall, who happens to be one of our regular guests. Kevin, what do you got for us this week?
3: Well, good evening, George, and thanks for the plug. Appreciate that.
0: Absolutely.
3: I have a quick comment about the St. Louis Archon 49 held over the weekend. There was a science fiction convention. There were several presentations and panels that dealt with UFOs, including one strictly about Roswell. There was a disclosure panel concerned more with the actual events rather than the movie, and a panel that examined the similarity between cinema aliens and those reported in real life. And this just demonstrates the interest that science fiction fans have in UFOs. And as an aside, it seemed the fans were split on their opinions of the Disclosure Day movie. Many wished it had done something more with the aftermath of Disclosure, and even with that, most of them liked the film. And of course, the sightings continue. From the National UFO Reporting Center comes a sighting from August 8th of this year. The witness in Aurora, Oregon, watched a rectangular-shaped object for about 10 minutes. The witness said, and I quote, "A large non-flashing light suddenly appeared from out of nowhere, grew dramatically brighter and large in the sky, unlike any plane or copter, then suddenly began dimming. As it dimmed, I saw three smaller lights in a straight vertical line to its right, suggesting they might have been attached to a much larger object, though I could not see any definite outline. The large object light then disappeared, cloaked completely. For several minutes afterward, I could still see the small, extremely faint, light orb-like objects maneuvering around the same area. They are intimately visible and difficult to track," end quote. Keith Bickford wrote, and I quote, "On September 16th, I interviewed the witness identified as H according to her UAP sighting. She stated that she observed the silent UAP in a clear evening sky. She said the large signal light suddenly appeared in the sky and was approximately 2 to 3 miles away. She said that it was a large single light, finally faded. The three smaller vertical lights emerged beside it. She wasn't able to see a structured craft," end quote. Bickford said that the witness was familiar with conventional commercial military aircraft as well as drones, and he said that the flight radar 24 found nothing, and he has now classified the sighting as anomalous. Bickford indicated another sighting made on July 4th of this year from Canton, Texas. He wrote that the witness reported a flying triangle while driving near the Christus Emergency Care Center. She said her two children and her boyfriend also saw the UFO. She said the object just appeared in front of them. She saw that it was an equilateral triangle that was rotating clockwise, flying silently, though her boyfriend said that he heard a low buzzing sound. She said the object was either black or dark gray and was about the size of a small airplane. She mentioned that the object was very close and it was moving slowly at about the height of some nearby telephone poles. She said, and I quote, that all of them could see the bottom and the sides of the craft, but agreed the craft had a thick 3D body and was not thin, end quote. According to Bickford, the main witness was familiar with conventional military and drone aircraft. She said that she had checked different social media sites and didn't find any information on her sighting. Flight radar 24 was clear, and Bickford said that he hadn't found any social media information on the sighting either and was classifying this as anomalous. That's what we have for tonight, George.
0: All right. Thank you, Kevin. We'll talk to you next week. Up next, Chris Boris back with us on Coast to Coast. He's a ghost behaviorist. What is that? He'll tell us when we come right back on Coast to Coast AM. Your digital life deserves serious protection. 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

0: And welcome back to Coast. George Norrie with you. We've got a great program for you tonight. Chris Boros with us is a pioneering paranormal researcher known for developing the field of ghost behaviorism, studying reported spirit behavior to better understand paranormal encounters. A very popular YouTube creator, he has developed new approaches to ghost classification, spiritual cleansing, and paranormal investigation, including an experimental device designed to communicate with the dead. Chris, welcome back. How have you been?
1: I've been great. Thank you for having me.
0: Looking forward to this. And how's the book Ghost Behaviors doing?
1: Really good. It's very attractive to people at when I do conventions. It really catches the eye and they want to know, what is this? Because it's so out of left field that people want to really know more.
0: We call you the ghost behaviorist. What exactly does that mean?
1: Yeah, so this, everybody's familiar with what a ghost hunter does. You know, they go out to a location and try to verify that the paranormal exists. Well, a ghost behaviorist goes one step beyond. What I do is I try to figure out, okay, what do I do with a spirit once you find it? And what I'm doing is I'm trying to get into the psychological mindset of a spirit and break that down, which I've done very effectively because when I'm in the field and I'm interacting with these spirits, I'm trying to figure out what they need, what they want, and how to remedy their situation. And that just really opens a door for interactions that just really break the mold. And, you know, I'm trying to help them and heal them and go beyond what everybody's seen. And then this is just like the next level in paranormal research.
0: Chris, what made you make that transition from an investigator to someone looking, studying the behavior?
1: Well, I've always been a student of psychology, and I saw the paranormal field collectively kind of hit this wall in like 2010, 2012, where they could, you know, it didn't take a genius to get paranormal activity to happen. Look, there are plenty of TV shows out there, plenty of social media channels out there, all getting interactions with spirits. But like I said, you know, there comes a point where you're like, well, where do we go from here? And once I started put psychology into this and sociology and all the things I learned from the Tibetan Book of the Dead, it just really propelled my interactions with spirits to the next level. And I really wanted to see how far I could go. And it just, I really hit the ground running. Like the first time out doing this, I was able to get a 90-minute interaction with a spirit, which you're probably hearing that and you're like, 90 minutes? But yeah, it's true. It's documented. You can check it out online for yourself. It's under Ghost Dr. Chris at the St. Augustine Lighthouse. And you can see for yourself, we got into some very, very advanced communications with this spirit that just really you've never seen before. So that's what I'm all about, trying to find things that no one has ever heard about.
0: Is there anything about the afterlife, Chris, that scares you?
1: Not really. What I find, though, is that spirits are, there are certain things about the afterlife that spirits are afraid of. And there's two things. Now, if you've seen like the movie Beetlejuice,
0: right,
1: you'll see that the main characters, they're afraid to go outside of their house because if you do, there's like this desert wasteland with these giant worms and things like that. Well, in the afterlife, I found that spirits can project that fear and create that reality. So in essence, that can happen. And if that does happen, it creates a scenario where they can get kind of frightened about around their surroundings. Even the Tibetan Book of the Dead talks about the mind making manifestations that can harm or help you. And so this is one of the things I have to keep in mind as a ghost behaviorist, because when I go out there, I have different classifications. And that's what I find like this, the stuck spirit, for instance. That is the kind of mindset that can create those things. And another thing that I find that spirits are afraid of is, and this I totally ran across this by accident. When I was interviewing, and this was what I do. I interview spirits, believe it or not. But when I was interviewing this one spirit about the mechanics of the afterlife, there were many lulls in the conversation. And every time we hit this lull, I'm like, what is going on here? Why did you stop interacting? So once I coaxed her back into the conversation, I asked her point blank, because I started seeing a pattern here. I'm like, are there certain things that you're not allowed to tell me? And she goes, yes. And then I say, okay, well, are there certain things as humans we're not supposed to know? She goes, yes. And then it brought the next question. Well, will you get in trouble if you talk about these things? Yes. So then I asked point blank, I'm like, are there rules to the afterlife that you have to follow? Yes. So that right there, that like she was afraid, like once you get to the nuts and bolts of what that means, she was afraid to break those rules because there are

0: You've been hearing a lot these days about inflammation because it seems to be the cause of most chronic illnesses. 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
4: No.
5: Right.
4: And this kind of builds upon that. So I for the BMC, and this is an acronym that stands for the Boris Meter Communication Device. So the BMC, it has 4 prompts. Okay, because I find that spirits, if you give them enough ways to answer, you kind of can have a dialogue, a communication, and really interview them the way I want to interview them. Because before, when you get into these yes and no conversations, you hit this wall where you're basically playing 20 questions with a spirit. There's only so many ways you can have them answer yes and no. So I added 2 more prompts, and the other prompts are all signified by symbols. So I have a yes, no, and then a question mark and an X. And the question mark, now this is interesting. So like I said, this took a long time to piece together. So the question mark, they're all meters. And if a spirit hits the question mark, it means I do not know. And this is based off me classifying the spirit world by their mindset. Now the
6: you don't hear a spirit voice, right?
4: No, I have them hit these devices on command, which they will do. And, you know, they'll just sit there and wait for me to ask questions, and then they will hit them on command, which is amazing in itself, because they will only answer. Like, this thing is so visual that they want to get their stories out. And if they start messing around with them while I'm not asking a question, I tell them, okay, I know you're getting excited. Please calm down. I just want you to hit these meters when I ask you a question so we get your story out there. And they comply. They really do comply. So with the question mark, this is really groundbreaking because, like I said, it means I don't know. And this is derived from the classifications of spirits list that I've come up with.
6: Hold on for a second, Chris. We're going to take a short break, but we'll come back with more with Chris Boros. Right here on Coast to Coast AM, talking about the behavior of spirits.
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0: Indiana's top broadcasters have spoken, and WoWo AM is in the running. The Indiana Broadcasters Association has named WoWo a four-time Spectrum Award finalist for primary election chaos, WoWo's Great American Flag giveaway. The WoWo Carb Day broadcast with Josh Williams and Caleb Blakesley goes to Washington, D.C. 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
1: News. I'm Sue Guzman. Communities along the Gulf Coast bracing for Hurricane Isaias. National Hurricane Director Michael Brennan.
2: We also have the potential for strong hurricane force winds, damaging winds along portions of the Mississippi, Alabama, and Florida Gulf Coast. The danger for that high winds and some wind damage extends well inland into portions of Alabama and Georgia as well.
1: Isaias expected to make landfall between Friday night and early Saturday morning. Anti-ICE protesters clashing with police in New York after a man was shot and wounded by ICE agents. Mayor Azora Mandani.
3: I have been on the phone with President Trump and Secretary Mullen negotiating the release of the man ICE agents shot. Those negotiations were unsuccessful.
1: Agents said they were attempting to arrest a person from the Dominican Republic who had a prior grand larceny conviction and a history of other arrests. 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
4: From 21 Alive, I'm meteorologist Liz Braden with your forecast. Staying mostly sunny today with a high of 71 degrees. We'll stay clear for tonight with a low of 45. Then we close out the work week tomorrow with sunshine and a high of 72. Even warming up for Sunday with highs near 80. I'm meteorologist Liz Braden from 21 Alive on WoWo 92.3 FM and 1190 AM.
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1: We're talking about the behavior of ghosts with Chris Boris. We'll take calls with Chris next hour here on Coast to Coast. As you know by now, we have the Paranormal Podcast Network up and running with a number of shows, more coming. But one of those shows, Tommy, who do we have?
2: Shades of the Afterlife, the host of Shades of the Afterlife, on the line with me, Sandra Champlain. Hi, Sandra.
3: Well, hey, Tom, and hey, George. Nice to be here.
1: Good to have you there. By the way, you did a great job for us on Monday.
3: Yeah, Thank you so much.
2: You sure did. So Fridays, we publish new shows. We are going to publish your 312th show tomorrow or today, depending on where you are. Tell us a little bit about what we got in store.
3: Oh, yeah. Well, it's our sixth anniversary. We're going into 7 years together. It's called Consciousness Out of Body, Coma Proof, and Bedside Reunions. So there's some stunning, verifiable near-death experiences, cases of terminal lucidity. I even include a simple daily practice that we can connect with our own loved ones.
2: So you did your first show on October 21st, 2020. Did you think we'd make it this far?
3: I never thought we wouldn't, but oh my gosh. I mean, it's just so surprising and it's so wonderful.
2: It's been a fun ride, huh? Hey, Sandra, of everything you investigated, you've said your strongest reasons to believe in the afterlife are near-death experiences and deathbed visions. What makes those two areas so convincing to you?
3: Well, they're convincing to me, not just as they are, but the verifiable experiences when people float out of their body and they can witness a conversation in another room or see the medical equipment or get a serial number off the bottom of a medical cart when they are flatlined. So it's those verifiable stories for the near-death experiences and also for the deathbed visitations. Nobody dies alone. We all have loved ones and even our pets, and some believe angels that come to carry us across the threshold, telling us, pack your bags, we're going on a trip. They all look young and healthy. But the key is, and what makes it so important to me, are the verifiable ones where people don't know a loved one has passed. Somebody could be sick in the hospital. They don't want to tell them their brother just passed away, but there, lo and behold, is the brother right there to greet him. And so there's so many verifiable ones that just give me goosebumps that really tell us nobody dies alone and our consciousness is outside of our body.
2: Well, we all hope it's a fun trip when it comes. 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Thanks, Sandra. George?
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0: And welcome back, George Norrie, with our ghost behaviorist, Chris Boris. Chris, when you summon up a spirit to communicate with, do you ask for one specifically, or do you just take whoever comes by?
1: I usually take the first person that usually comes to me. When I go to a place, I'll specifically ask for, you know, who's ever haunting this place. Like if I know somebody specifically is haunting it, I'm trying to interact with them and figure out, okay, well, why are you haunting this place? How can we help you? And go from there. But there's been times where I've been interacting with spirits and another one will kind of just come in and start wreaking havoc on the devices. I'm like, okay, wait a minute. You know, let's slow it down. We got to figure out who's who here. So you got to give them some ground rules of interacting.
0: How do you know they're being honest with you?
1: So one thing I want to do is finish with the BMC device, because I was able to finish that because that ties into that question. But like I said, with the BMCs, I have four prompts on this, and they're hooked. Each one is hooked up to an EM meter, which spirits can spike. So I have four prompts. The first one is yes. The second one is no. The third one is a question mark, which means I don't know. And this is derived from my breaking down the spirit world by their mindset, which I've created a classification list. And one of those classifications is the confused spirit. And I found out that there are confused spirits in the afterlife, and these mostly come from spirits that have died very abruptly, like a heart attack or car crash or something like that. And many times they don't realize they're dead. So there's been times where I get into an interaction with these spirits and they're just confused. And there have been times where I'm like, I'm talking to them and they'll hit the question mark. I'm like, oh, you're confused. So I have to go back and clarify. So that's why that prompt's there. And it's very helpful. The last prompt is an X. And this goes back to the story I told you about with the roles of the afterlife. There are things that spirits cannot tell us. So that's why I have the X. If they hit the X, that means I cannot tell you. And this is critical because there are times where I'm talking to spirits and there are times where they'll hit the X. Like this one time I'm talking to this murder victim and I was trying to figure out who murdered her and she kept hitting the X. And I'm like, you can't tell me who murdered you? Like, this is crazy. So I was asking about, I was trying to dance around the question. And so I had a list of suspects, and there was one person on that list that she kept hitting the X for. I'm like, why can't you tell me? And it turns out that there are karmatic repercussions for doing things like that. So, again, there are rules to the afterlife.
0: They can't even testify on their own behalf, huh?
1: Well, they can if it doesn't karmatically count against them, because it goes again to the Eastern philosophy of karma and how it affects the body and the afterlife situation. So you have to be very privy to all that stuff when you're talking to spirits.
0: So back to the question of, do they lie?
1: Yes. So many times when I'm talking to spirits, for the most part, they will tell you the truth. Cause like I said, they just want to get their story out. You know, you come along and it may be like decades or centuries of, you know, trying to talk to people and they can't hear you or we can't hear them. So when they finally have a chance to interact with you, 9 times out of 10, they will tell you the truth. But there was one time, or there have been times where I'm talking to spirits and they'll kind of waffle on their questioning, you know, because I like to ask the same question in two different ways so it elicits a yes and or a no. So I know that the answer that I'm getting is accurate. Mm-hmm. But there are certain times where they'll waffle on their questions. I'll ask it one way and they'll say yes, and I'll ask it a different way and I'll get a yes. I'm like, what is going on here? And I'll ask, are you lying to me? And they'll say, yes. But many times when they do that, I find that they're just confused. So if they're doing this, I'll be like, Are you confused? Hit that question mark if you're confused. And they'll hit the question mark. I'm like, okay, we're confused. So I have certain prayers and mantras that I will throw out there that helps heal their mind. Because that's another part of all this. I'm trying to heal these spirits, heal the land, and center them, because that's the goal. You know, I have all these different classifications. I'm trying to center their mind so I can push them out and where they need to go.
0: How soon do these meters start to make their move when you try to communicate with a spirit? Right away, or does it take time?
1: Yeah, I tell you, George, like when I came up with this BMC device, my success rate has just tripled, like tenfold, because the spirits, they can read your aura. That's one thing I found out with this very quickly, is they can read your aura. If you're going to a situation where you're ego, you just want to get likes and clicks and views on your videos, they're less likely to interact with you. But if they read your aura and they're like, oh, this guy's really here to help me, they will interact with you a lot more. And when I put this BMC device out, they're like, ooh, what is this? And it intrigues them. And so they'll start interacting with it right away. And there's rarely a time where I'll go into a place that's known to be haunted, or maybe it's rumored to be haunted, and I'll be doggone, I'll start getting stuff on command, voices on command. I've gotten manifestations on command. I kid you not. Like, this is really next level. And I'm not just, you know, saying that just to put it out there. It really is.
0: And though you're in a physical location with your BMC device, where are the spirits? Are they in heaven? Are they in hell? Where might they be?
1: They're, for all intents and purposes, they're in the room. I've done tests where I'm like, okay, are you above us? You know, where are you? And they'll be like, yes, we're above you. Sometimes, and this is another misnomer, like spirits that have crossed over, they can actually come back and interact with you. Like, once they go through the tunnel of light, like, that's not the end. They can come back and interact with you. So sometimes, like, there's a bridge between our world and their world. So sometimes they're not fully occupying our world. They're like crossing this bridge into our realm, so to speak, and interacting with the devices there. So yeah, that happens a lot.
0: Have you ever had a spirit that didn't want to communicate with you? And if so, how do they act?
1: Yeah, I've run into a couple stubborn spirits. Like, they just, for whatever reason, they are, well, again, it goes to the classification list of the stuck spirit. Now, these are introverts of the afterlife. And there's extroverts as well, which I call the wandering spirit. But the stuck spirit, you got to, like, coax them out a little bit, because they just, they are set in their ways. They you find these kind of spirits in like attics and basements and closets, and they just, for whatever reason, they don't want to talk to you. But you have to know how to coax them out, and it takes a little longer, but you know, you got to loosen their lips a little bit.
0: What do some of the skeptics say? I'm sure you have some.
1: Oh yeah, it's funny, because when I do these conventions and stuff, some of them will come up to me and they'll be like, well, I don't believe in this, but let me tell you my story. This is going to be the trope that happens. But for the most part, it's interesting, because when I show them what I'm able to get with this BMC device, they're like, this is very interesting, because you're getting things on command. It's very visual, like I said. And you're starting to put, like, with what I do, I interview spirits. What I'm doing is I'm connecting dots of information that has pretty much stared people in the face for a very long time. Once you start doing that, they're like, oh my gosh, they have these aha moments. And so it's hard to turn a blind eye to some of the stuff that I talk about with the classifications and, you know, rules of the afterlife. So there is something to this.
0: You encountered a suicide victim. Tell us what happened there.
1: Yeah, so this kind of goes with the spirit that was kind of tight-lipped. I was going around checking out this, well, it was an iHeart radio studio. It was abandoned in Toledo. And there was a person there that killed himself, committed suicide in the 1960s. So when I went in there, I was getting a little bit of interaction, but I had a psychic medium come with me. And I wanted to get his story, but he was not wanting to give that story. And I was like, well, I asked this medium that I was with, I was like, well, why doesn't he want to tell me the story? And she's like, oh, he's very egotistical. He's like, oh, you won't understand. I don't want to talk to you about it. Like, this is, I did it for my own reasons and you're not going to know why. And I was like, wow. Okay. And he's basically using his energy to like kick us out, because I started to get a headache. So yeah, you kind of encounter these spirits that are just like, I don't want nothing to do with you. Cause many times if I encounter a spirit that commits suicide, you know, they want help. They're stuck in this like a hellish type of afterlife that you have to help them with. But this one, man, he was very proud, and I was like, I think this is probably why he maybe this was his demise to begin with. Because if you go back and look at a lot of the news articles surrounding this person, he was living that lifestyle where he was building up like this world of ego and pride. And I think it really got the best of him. And he just carries it over into the afterlife. And if you're wondering, you know, do people retain their personalities in the afterlife? Absolutely. 100%. Somebody that's grumpy in life can absolutely carry that into the afterlife.
0: Do you ever encounter demons or demonic forces?
1: Oh yeah. I'm a big proponent of that in the Toledo area. I've cleansed a lot of houses, and a lot of times you get a lot of pushback from these spirits, especially. So I have prayers and mantras that I do, and I've created the first ever portable altar that I will take into homes, and I will set it up, and I have, you know, everything that I need right there to cleanse the house. And it's interesting because right before I start cleansing a house, things will start ramping up. Like I've had stuff pushed off desks. I've had voices happen. I've had like one time I had a stack of papers just fall over, and when they were sitting up against the wall, and I had a camera aimed at it. You could see this online if you look up Ghost Dr. Chris on YouTube, a private residence. But you can see this piece of paper being pulled out of this stack of paper like something was behind it, but it was impossible because it was up against a wall. There's no way this could have happened. And of course, you know, I was getting ready to cleanse the house. So these, when you do that, they're just, it's kind of like the custard's last stand. They're trying to detour you, but of course it doesn't work, because I've kind of seen a lot of that myself. But yeah, it's kind of interesting when it does happen.
0: What new book are you working on now, Chris?
1: So I just created, I just wrote Ghost Interviews, and it's on sale now. And it contains 16 of my best interviews with spirits. And it contains a lot of the interviews that I have talked about now, with the rules to the afterlife, the murdered lady that cannot tell me who murdered her, and I get real detail with all these different things that happen in the afterlife.
0: We'll come back in a moment with Chris Boris and chat more about ghost behaviors. We'll also take your calls right here on Coast to Coast AM.
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5: Racing for Isaias. I'm Sue Guzman, Fox News. Hurricane Isaias is on track to slam into Gulf states late Friday night as a powerful storm. The latest from Fox Weather's Robert Ray.
6: We could see storm surge up to 7 feet, heavy rains and winds that could gust well over 100 miles per hour here along the Gulf Coast. Now, if it hits that Category 3 major hurricane status, we are expecting it to possibly be downgraded right before landfall. Impacts, again, roadways could be inundated with flash flooding and rain, storm surge coming in. And all day along the Gulf Coast, we've seen people that have been boarding up their homes, businesses, and more. Residents and tourists and officials here seem to be taking this very seriously.
5: Officials warning of the possibility of tornadoes in Florida, Georgia, and Tennessee. Meanwhile, Tropical Storm Simon has strengthened into a hurricane in the Pacific, hundreds of miles south of western Mexico's port city of Manzanillo. The Pentagon announcing the firing squad execution of Fort Hood shooter Nidal Hassan will be live streamed. The execution will take place at Fort Hood December 3rd. Hassan was convicted of killing 13 people and injuring 32 others in a mass shooting at a military base in 2009. President Trump ruling out new attacks against Iran before Election Day next month.
7: The U.S. will not be attacking Iran anytime prior to the November 3rd midterm elections, President Trump says, writing in a social media post. His administration is having productive discussions with the Islamic Republic of Iran. He says U.S. sanctions and a naval blockade will remain in full force, and oil will continue to transit through the Strait of Hormuz. In recent days, the president has signaled he believes the conflict with Iran will end soon with either a deal or renewed airstrike.
5: Fox's Jared Halpern. 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
5: Protests erupting in New York after an ICE officer shot and injured a man in the U.S. illegally during targeted enforcement operations in New York City Thursday afternoon. Mayor Zoran Mamdani responding to the incident Thursday night.
2: New York City will not stand by while ICE agents shoot New Yorkers. And we will not back down from the demand that so many, including myself, have put forward time and again. This is an agency that must be abolished.
5: Protests breaking out after the shooting, leading to multiple arrests as demonstrators blocked federal vehicles and smashed car windows. DHS said the man shot was in the country illegally and had previous arrests on assault, robbery, drug, and weapons possession charges and had alleged ties to the Trinitarios gang. Microsoft is going to be suspended from using a program that allows foreign workers to stay in the U.S. Vice President J.D. Vance says they need to hire American workers. Fox Business Network's Connor Hanson with more.
10: You cannot lay off American workers and then replace them with foreign indentured servants.
12: The vice president says Microsoft laid off 6,000 American workers last year while benefiting from 6,300 H-1B visa workers and almost 3,000 green cards. The Labor Department is also suspending some of the largest IT outsourcing firms in the world from the Permanent Labor Certification Program.
5: Microsoft says most of its employees are American. This comes after President Trump awarded the company's CEO the National Medal of Technology and Innovation. After a record number of days at sea, the USS Abraham Lincoln returned home to San Diego Thursday. Crew members on the Lincoln reportedly struggled with supply shortages and poor mental health, something the Trump administration denied. The carrier had been in the Middle East to support U.S. operations against Iran. I'm Sue Guzman. This is Fox News.
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13: From 21 Alive, I'm meteorologist Liz Braden with your forecast. Staying mostly sunny today with a high of 71 degrees. We'll stay clear for tonight with a low of 45. Then we close out the work week tomorrow with sunshine and a high of 72, even warming up for Sunday with highs near 80. I'm meteorologist Liz Braden from 21 Alive on WoWo 92.3 FM and 1190 AM.
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0: And welcome back, George Norrie with Chris Boris. Chris, has your understanding of death and the afterlife changed at all with this research you've been doing?
1: Oh, yeah. I've started doing this in 2012, and I've gained such a deeper understanding of the afterlife. It's unreal, like the stuff that I've been putting together. So, absolutely.
0: Have you become more spiritual yourself because of this?
1: Oh, yeah. Especially with the coming across that role to the afterlife thing, that just really put into perspective of the different layers of the afterlife that exist, and like getting into angels and demons and just the spiritual war that goes on behind the scenes. Because I've interacted with just about all, and you know, with the Bible, they try to put everything in a box where it's either black or white, but there are so many shades of gray that I find in the afterlife. It's just, you have to create a system that addresses all those shades of gray. So yeah, it's just very enlightening.
0: In your opinion, based on what you've learned over the years, what is the afterlife? What's it all about?
1: So we're here to basically learn and evolve. And once we cross over, you know, there's a lot of pitfalls that we can fall into. Not everybody. And this is just, you know, 99% of people will just go to, you know, heaven or wherever they need to go. But there's always that, you know, that 1% that's just stuck and they just need help. And there's no real system out there that helps spirits. You know, there's people out there that purge them, that, you know, get rid of them, but there's nobody out there that heals a spirit or knows how to heal a location. Or even, you know, 99% of the time you see on these shows, a lot of times they'll get EVPs of a ghost saying, help, help me. But how do you help a spirit? So I've effectively figured that out. And that's another reason why my success rate is so high, is they know I can help them. So I love going to estate sales, but I've kind of had to pull back on that, because every time I go, these spirits, as soon as I walk through the threshold of that door, they're like, oh my God, he can help me. So they come towards me, and I always feel like this tightening of the chest. And my wife, she'll look over at me and she'll see that look on my face, and she'll be like, oh, they're coming at you, huh? And I'm like, yes. So I have to go, 9 times out of 10, I'll go down into the basement and do some prayer work. And it just, you can totally feel the energy flip in that moment. It's just an amazing thing.
0: Have you had the device with a loved member of the person who died?
1: Yeah, there's actually a story in my book, Ghost Interviews, which you can get at my website, ghostdrchris.com or lulu.com. That's the publisher. But I have a story in there where these teachers had me come into this school, working school, mind you, and they had this room in there that, every time you go in there, it felt sad, it felt dreary. And come to find out, they had a teacher that died a few years ago around the whole COVID thing. And so I went in there, did my thing, and I'll be doggone, this spirit reached out to me. Now, it was very brief. And many times loved ones will just briefly reach out to you, just to say, you know, I'm here, I'm around, and then that's all they'll give you. And that's exactly what happened. And when this happened, I got real dizzy, I got lightheaded. That's one of the signs, because she was trying to take my energy to be able to manipulate the meter that I have. So she did that, and I looked over at the meter, because I'm like, oh, I got lightheaded, and I know that's for a reason. And the meter that I had was going nuts. And I said, are you this person? And she was like, yes. And I'm like, are you just telling these people that you just want to know that you're here? And she goes, yes. And the other lady that was in the room, she felt like a hug feeling on her. And it was just very magical experience to everybody in the room. So I just those are the kind of moments that I live for.
0: Have you tried to communicate with angels, Chris?
1: Yes, that is a classification that I call the helper spirit. Like I said, I have different classifications, and they fall under the helper because they've come from the heaven realms down to our realm to help humanity. And there are lots and lots of stories where you can, and in books that have stories of that in detail. But my interactions with them are kind of humorous because I've done hospice work. And my father-in-law, particularly, he was on his deathbed. And this is kind of funny because one of the things that happens when people are on their deathbed is they know the exact time that they are going to pass away. And he was acting in a way where he knew his time of death. So I asked him, I'm like, hey, did the angels or do you know your time of death? And he wouldn't answer. And so I said, are the angels telling you your time of death? He wouldn't answer. So then I said, are the angels telling you, because again, going back to the rules to the afterlife. So I said, are the angels telling you not to tell me the answer to that question? And he nodded his head and said, yes.
0: I love that.
1: So yes, things like that. It's just very, very interesting when they happen.
0: Let's go to the phones. Billy's with us in Glendale, California. Hi, Billy.
2: Hey, how you doing, George, brother? Hey, Chris, brother. How you doing? How you doing?
0: Good, buddy.
1: Oh, very well.
2: Okay, groovy. My brother, I'm coming to you from both, an Eastern, Western, eclectic, mix of, Taoism and, paganism, and also, as an occult practitioner myself. You were mentioning earlier that some people come to looking at the afterlife from an occult perspective, but you come looking at it from a spiritual perspective. But you also mentioned God, devil, angels, demons, and karma. And I agree with you, there needs to be a system that's more shades of gray. So here's my question, and I'm guessing that your response may be very multi-layered and complex. What spiritual path system actually most aligns with your perspective on the afterlife now?
1: Yeah, so for the foundation, I use Catholicism. I use Jesus in my practice and a lot of biblical prayers for that. But I also bring in Tibetan mantras and their philosophy, because there are Buddhas in their, I don't want to say religion, but in their paradigm that are regarded as angels. Okay. They're called Pure Land Buddhas, but I see them as angels because they have specific roles and tasks that they can perform in helping me clear living spaces, combating demons, and things like that. So I kind of merge both worlds because there is a lot of good stuff over there, and it's highly effective, and I would not use it if it wasn't effective. In fact, my house is a lightning rod for demonic activity because the stuff that I'm talking about, they do not want out there. So I am constantly attacked, and I have to purify my living space on a constant basis by using both Catholicism and Buddhist prayers.
0: Be careful. Texts and tweets, what do you have for Chris, Tom?
3: Hey, Chris, Sandra in North Carolina wants to know, in your opinion, do ghosts have the same brain mechanisms as the living do?
1: Yes, absolutely. In fact, everything is heightened because it's kind of like when a blind person, they lost their sense of sight, all their other senses are amplified. The same thing happens when somebody loses their physical body. All the other senses are heightened, and they can start to manipulate their reality. They can project their own mindset outward to create their own reality. And this is where we start to get like these classifications of spirits that have very damaged mindsets. And when you interact with them, it can be a very dangerous thing because they are projecting things at you. And also you can, take on their personality traits of confusion. This is why you see a lot of times when you enter into a space where there's a demon or something like that, like you get these bouts of confusion. That's because they're projecting that onto you. So it there's a lot of things, a lot of moving parts with how the spirit world works.
0: Chris, what did you learn about ghosts that you didn't know before because of this?
1: Oh my gosh, so much, George. It's like, do you have an hour, a couple hours?
0: Yeah.
1: Yeah. There are so many, like the one thing that really tripped me up was that they retain their memories. Oh, here's a good one. So one of the things I thought was amazing is that space and time are nothing to spirits. I found that spirit, or here's a good case in point. I was talking to this spirit that was watching over their loved ones that had, after her death, they moved like 2,000 miles away from where they lived and then went on to have more kids. So when I asked her, I was like, do you have two sisters? Because she had two sisters in life. She said, no. But then I said, well, do you have three sisters? And she said, yes. And the person that I was with, this was at the St. Augustine Lighthouse. So the tour guide there was like, whoa, wait a minute. He was taken aback because after she died, her parents had another child, but they had moved 2,000 miles away from where she died. So we started getting into this line of questioning of, well, were you still watching over your parents 2,000 miles away? And she was like, yes. And come to find out, like, space and time, like, it's, they can move around within a blink of an eye. And that's one of the misnomers, is that spirits are not stuck in a certain location. They can wander. And I have a classification for that, wandering spirits. Like, they are not confined to a certain spot. Their mindset might be, but for all intents and purposes, they can roam the afterlife. They can be tourists of the afterlife. This is why I tell people, pray for your loved ones, talk to your loved ones that have passed, because as soon as you start talking to them, they can be there within a blink of an eye, because space and time is nothing to them.
0: Back to the calls, Joe in Monterey, California. Go ahead, Joseph.
4: Thank you for taking my call, George.
0: You're welcome, Joe.
4: So I have a few questions, but I'll only give some food for thought. In
1: Certainly.
4: This world, we have technology that can be used to control our minds. We have cults. We have negative belief systems. We have a lot of disinformation that we believe to be true. On the astral plane, they probably have the same types of problems that we have here. The expression is as above, so below. Now, if they're in the astral plane and there's higher beings, or shall I say, extraterrestrial, they have technology far more advanced than we do. If we have problem with our own technology controlling us, they might have a whole other level of control that we couldn't even imagine. They might not even know

0: 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When should my wife take Social Security?
1: Can I afford to safely retire today?
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1: Should I take the monthly pension option or opt for the lump sum?
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5: I've never tried that. I don't know if that would work because with the Angels, like it goes to the rules of the afterlife. One of the rules that I find is that they are not allowed to impede with our spiritual development. So angels cannot basically come and say, hey, I'm an angel. I've had interactions where I will say, are you a worker of the light? And they'll say yes. But that's the extent of it. They will not answer anything else that I throw at them. So if I'm trying to contact Jesus himself, I don't think he would interact, because, again, it's messing with our spiritual development. We have to come to God on our own terms.
6: Give it a try. You never know.
5: I just might.
6: That's another book for you, Chris.
5: There you go.
6: Fascinating. Tell us about your website.
5: So, yeah, it's Ghost Dr. Chris. I want to help people with their cleansing. I find that people don't really understand when they are under attack, and it usually starts with the first stages with sleep paralysis. Like, people don't really understand, like, this is a side effect of something invading your living space. And it's just kind of like a spider when they inject a toxin into their, like a fly right before they eat them, where they can't move. Sleep paralysis is like the exact same thing. If you're lying there and you're trying to wake up, it's usually 9 times out of 10, something is feeding off you, and that is the side effect, not waking up, because what they're doing is they're feeding off you. And if you're in a very emotional, distressful state, they can feed off you that much more, because they feed off our emotions. So with my website, I have come up with like different packages that people can purchase, where it can help cleanse their home of these unwanted negativity.
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3: Fox News, I'm Ted Lindner. Convicted mass shooter's execution will be live streamed. Fox's Jared Halpern.
4: The December execution of Nidal Hassan will be live streamed, the Pentagon says. Hassan was convicted of killing 13 people and injuring dozens more in a mass shooting at Fort Hood in Texas in 2009.
3: Hassan was an Army psychiatrist at the time. And Hurricane Isaias, now a Category 2 storm with winds of 105 miles an hour, expected to make landfall along the Gulf Coast Friday night. National Hurricane Center Director Michael Brennan stressing the concerns about wind damage from the storm.
5: We also have the potential for strong hurricane force winds, damaging winds along portions of the Mississippi, Alabama, and Florida Gulf Coast. The danger for that high winds and some wind damage extends well inland into portions of Alabama and Georgia as well.
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7: From 21 Alive, I'm meteorologist Liz Braden with your forecast. Staying mostly sunny today with a high of 71 degrees. We'll stay clear for tonight with a low of 45. Then we close out the work week tomorrow with sunshine and a high of 72, even warming up for Sunday with highs near 80. I'm meteorologist Liz Braden from 21 Alive on WoWo 92.3 FM and 1190 AM.
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1: 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Right at the top of the homepage, it says Insider. 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

0: And welcome back. George Norrie, along with Chris Boris, is our final segment talking about ghost behaviors. Fascinating subject, Chris. It really is.
1: What do you think
0: of mediums?
1: I like them for the most part. I work with one on a lot of cases, and he's very accurate on things. And what's interesting, too, is I like getting confirmation, like she'll read something, and then I will ask the spirit, is this right with the meters, like the BMC meters that I have? And 9 times out of 10, they will confirm, like, she's getting exactly what I'm picking up with my devices. So I really like when that happens, because, you know, I can be a skeptic, too, but I like to get as much data as possible that confirms all this stuff.
0: Well, you do a lot of work with James Van Praagh, and he's very good, too.
1: Oh, yeah, I've heard the name. Yep, yep.
0: Back to the phones we go. First-time caller Nolan is with us in Oregon. Welcome to the show. Hi, Nolan.
2: Hey, George.
0: Good to have you with us. Go ahead.
2: Oh, yeah, great show tonight.
0: Thank you.
2: My question was kind of, so earlier, Chris was talking about, like, how certain spirits weren't allowed to, like, when they would, when you would ask them a certain question, they would say, like, oh, I can't tell you this, or, like, it's almost like there's rules, or there's something that's, like, there's, like, some sort of government or something on the other side. And I just wanted to ask him, like, what exactly, like, what does he think that is? Like, from what, from all of his experiences so far, like, just, like, his best guess, like, what is that? What do you think it is that's deciding all of those rules on the other side? Like, are we just not allowed to know as humans of this earth, or, like, what is that? Like, what could possibly be going on the other side?
1: Well, as far as them telling us, that's out of the question. They can't tell us because there's rules against telling us that.
0: Rules against rules, right?
1: But if the answers are scattered all over the place, if we look in, like, the Bible, Job specifically, you know, they break down the different tiers of heaven, and it talks about the different principalities and, you know, what inhabits each different tier system or tier of the heaven. Because there's, like, I think there's, like, 9 different ones. And you go through all, like, the angels, the archangels, the cherubs, and all that. So that's what's kind of governing the different levels. And because this is all layers. Like, our reality is so layered, it's not even funny. Even our brain processes the different layers of reality differently. Like, when you're awake, this is documented, but when you're awake, you're, like, emitting, you're in the alpha band, and as you start to fall asleep, you're in the beta, or the beta, and then you go down to the gamma. So sometimes when you're in the gamma and you wake up suddenly, you know, your mind can still be in the gamma state, observing all those, like, the creatures in that layer. So when you wake up suddenly, your brain hasn't really caught up to the alpha stage yet. But once you do, that's why things seem to dissolve as you're going through the layers. I know I probably give you more than what you wanted with that question, but there's just so many moving parts when it comes to the afterlife and reality, and just everything's tiered. Even hell is tiered, as, you know, Dante's Inferno really points out. So there's just, anywhere you look, it really starts to explain a lot of this stuff.
0: What came first, do you think, Chris, the spirit world or the physical world?
1: Well, that is actually encoded in the Bible as well. If you take, like, the first line in the Bible where it says God said, let there be light, and it was birthed. There is so much going on in that line, because it says, first there was nothing, and then God spoke. And when God speaks, it's a vibration. So God put vibration out there. And then when he said, let there be light, that's the next step. So there's vibration, then there's light. And then we get into, like, we get the stages of him creating the different materials in our world, like the first day, He made the heaven and earth. And then the second day, you know, he made the planets and things like that. So everything is done in stages. So, yeah, there, it's just all encoded in the Bible. And when you, it's funny because I start to, when you ask the spirits, like the different layers and the realms of the afterlife, they definitely, they're like, yeah, the stuff exists. So it's kind of cool that they can confirm that, especially even in the Tibetan Book of the Dead, they talk about the realms of the afterlife, which they have six main ones, and each one has their own denizens and entities that come from that realm, which interacts with our own. And this is, you know, we have the animal realm where we start to dive into, oh, maybe that's where the Bigfoot came from. Then we get into like the jealous God realm is, oh, that's once you start breaking down the psychology of the spirits in that realm, it's like, oh, these really link up to gray aliens and their psychology. So it's like, maybe that's where they come from. And I tell you, George, I really think a lot of these gray alien type encounters come from this jealous God realm, because I've actually had people come to me with abduction, like they are abductee victims, and I'm able to cure them with my house, my cleansing method that I throw at them. And it's weird to say, oh, I'm curing people of abductee situations, but I am. You know, once you clean their living space and raise the vibration level of their home, there's less chance of them getting to them, because they're of a lower vibration. And 9 times out of 10, like ufologists will tell you, that paranormal activity is happening hand in hand at the sites where abductee cases or abductees are being abducted. So it's just, it comes full circle. Everything just kind of links into each other.
0: Let's go east of the Rockies. Suzanne's with us in New Jersey. Hello, Suzanne.
3: Hello, George. Hello, everyone. And thank you very, very much for taking my call. And thank you, Chris, for all your brave work. And I have to share, again, this is so part of my last 57-year journey as a Buddhist. I'm a Nichiren Buddhist.
1: Oh,
3: there's a
1: great
3: lineage that goes, the lineage of Buddhism goes all the way back to the original Buddha for the time being Shakyamuni. And just what Chris was talking about, this, I don't know if he has heard of the Buddhist chant of Nam-myoho Renge Kyo, but this is the vibration which is used with our voice. This is Buddhism today is becoming very, very popular with the young people around the whole world, with the SGI USA, because it's a very practical, very usable approach to changing your destiny and reach your loved ones on the other side. In fact, this vibration is the direct link to the pure potential of light, which is based in the ninth consciousness, which is the highest vibration. And the highest vibration has no negativity. It's pure light. And because our voice is the vibration, this is the eternal part, the vibration, and the light is indestructible. Buddhism is based on indestructible principles. The Buddha never wanted to be known as a savior or a messiah. He is a teacher of the law meaning the mystic law of the universe. So when we connect to this mystic law, we're expanding our light. This is part of what the youth are looking for, because it builds their own inner confidence that we can make the impossible possible. And after listening to the show last night, George, I'm telling you, we're uniting on our humanity. So all these things about all many realms. That's all relevant. But we really have to have goals, and we really, really need to unite as a human race. And all the other stuff, we're all so unique and beautiful. We're all many, many shades of everything and everything involved in the after death. This vibration that we are able to use as our choice, the after death, they're in a more passive state. When they receive this, there's a tremendous joy of the law, and it's a mystery. That's why they call it mystic law. But you feel it deep inside, and you see the actual proof. That's why it's so popular now, because the time period in Buddhism is all about timing. Everything is timing in this earth, because we're dealing with duality. In the pure realm, we have this mighty sword of light that shatters this darkness, and we use it with our voices, because our voices can heal and our voices can hurt.
0: All right, let's get Chris's reaction to some of that. Chris, before we take final calls, go ahead.
1: Yeah, I just want to add too, you know, once you get into the deeper layers of Buddhism, you know, Catholics shouldn't be offended, because they're, even in Buddhism, they believe in God. They don't call it God. They want to break down the constructs because they feel that it binds the mind. So they want to not label everything. But yeah, they do have a God. And that's why I say the Buddhas, they're not regarded as, like, they're not supposed to take the place of Jesus in any way, but more like angels and people that help in different facets of you know, like when I'm interacting with demons and trying to cleanse them, they have specific roles that I have to call upon to combat them. So there's a lot of that going on.
0: Next up, Cornelius in Louisiana. Hello there, sir. Go ahead.
4: Hey there, George. And I want to thank you, George. Richard really needed to talk to you last night. And Feathers in Ohio, look up Cornelius Lost in White YouTube. I want to talk to you, young lady. You had that stroke and everything. But, George, I'm so glad you united me with Richard. He's going through a whole lot of stuff, and it's just so nice. You're helping out so many people. Chris, now I'm going to get to my question. I'm down here in Louisiana where there's a lot of voodoo, hoodoo, and you-do around here. And so do you take this box and go around the nation and talk to these ghosts? And there's this soul phone they supposedly talk about and everything. So I don't know if you heard about that. So that's my question for you, George and Chris. God bless you, and God bless America.
0: Dr. Gary Schwartz is working on that, Chris.
1: Oh, yeah, I haven't heard of that. But, yeah, there's just so many things with the afterlife. It's hard to keep track of it all.
0: Would you like to get to a point where you could hear a voice of a spirit?
1: Yeah, I think that's like the one drawback. Like, I don't have any like special powers or abilities or anything, but I find that over time, like if you lose a loved one, sometimes that develops. And I just lost my mom last week.
0: Oh, I'm sorry to hear that.
1: Oh, thank you. And so I'm kind of wondering, I'm like, because she had that ability where she could hear voices. I'm like, is that going to transfer to me after, you know, going through this loss? Because that is a thing. So who knows? Who knows?
0: How old was mom?
1: She was exactly 70.
0: Oh, wow. That's young.
1: So.
0: That's young. Sorry to hear that, my friend.
1: Oh, thank you. And a lot of sevens around her death, too. Like, she died at 07. She was 70. So, and it's God's number. So I'm like, oh, man, I couldn't ask for anything better than that.
0: And if she was born in July, she'd be an 07, right?
1: Yeah, that she didn't. She wasn't, though.
0: Your website is ghostdrchris.com, where you can take emails. And where do we get your books, Chris?
1: Yeah, so lulu.com. That's the publisher, or you can go to ghostdrchris.com. And I just want to put it out there too. Like, when I do lectures and presentations at Comic Cons and these type of events, like when I give these lectures, people are just like, they have these multiple jaw dropping moments, and they sit there like, where did this guy come from? So if you want to experience that, you know, and if you're one of these con people, Have me out. You know, you will not regret the subject matter that I talk about.
0: All right. Stay in touch with us. Chris Boris. His website again, ghostdrchris.com. Up next, we're going to talk about the mysteries of Ireland on Coast to Coast AM.
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3: Prepping along the Gulf Coast, I'm Ted Lindner, Fox News. Everybody there getting ready. Folks preparing for Hurricane Isaias from Alabama to Florida and Georgia. As all three states have declared states of emergencies. The storm barrels towards the Alabama-Florida coastline. Mandatory evacuations issued for thousands of people. The storm now a Category 2, 105-mile-an-hour winds. Fox Weather's Robert Ray is in Pensacola, Florida, with more.
4: Hurricane Isaias is strengthening, potentially going to become that major Category 3 hurricane. We're going to experience wind, we're going to experience storm surge, and we're going to have rains. This is no joke of a system. The first hurricane to form in the Atlantic Basin of this season. This is go time. And the Florida coast here, as well as Louisiana, Mississippi, Alabama, and by the way, 26 states all the way from here, all the way up into the Northeast will feel some kind of impacts with potential tornadoes, lots of rain, and we'll have to see. Safety, number one.
3: Isaias expected to make landfall on Friday night somewhere between Pensacola, Florida and Gulf Shores, Alabama. Stay up to date with the latest on the storm with the Fox Weather app. The Pentagon says the firing squad execution of Fort Hood shooter Nidal Malik Hassan will be live streamed following Secretary of War Pete Hegseth's announcement. The execution would be public. The execution set for December 3rd at Fort Hood. Hassan, convicted of killing 13 and wounding 32 at the base in November of 2009. ICE agents have shot and wounded a 28-year-old man in New York City during an attempted arrest, while a 5-year-old child was also in the vehicle, the shooting sparking an angry reaction from bystanders. The man shot in the neck, expected to survive, the child not hurt. Federal agents were reportedly investigating possible gang links. And the Cleveland Guardians alive after winning Game 4 of the ALDS game against the White Sox in Chicago. Chicago 9-5. That series now tied at 2. Game 5 will be Saturday night at 8 p.m. Eastern. 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
3: A pre-Grammy tradition returns with a twist. Fox's Michelle Pollino.
11: The Clive Davis pre-Grammy Gala is coming back, and we'll pay tribute to the music legend who died June 22nd at the age of 94. It's set for Saturday, February 6, 2027 at the Beverly Hilton, the night before the Grammys. Davis founded the gala in 1976 and partnered with the Recording Academy in 2009. Organizers promised major performances. Grammy's CEO Harvey Mason Jr. said in part, Clive built this gala into something the entire music community looked forward to for five decades. He never did it for applause or recognition. He did it because he loved this community and believed in the power of music. Michelle Pollino, Fox News.
3: Mike Johnson says he's going all in on continuing his job as House Speaker while campaigning for Republicans in the state of Michigan.
13: I'm going
3: to
13: be the Speaker in the next Congress.
14: House Speaker Mike Johnson still bullish 26 days ahead of the midterms as he goes on a seven-state, five-day blitz stumping for Republicans. But in a rare first, he opened up to Fox about his uncertain future.
13: Heaven forbid if we lose this majority or whatever. I don't know what my next chapter of life is. I'm just open to it. And if God moves on our hearts and says we should, you know, go back to my hometown of Shreveport and start a lawn business, I'll do that with equal fervor. I mean, I just want to be of my highest and best use to God and to my country.
14: We've learned the speaker has raised $156 million so far this year.
3: That's Fox's Aisha Hosni. Protests erupting into violence again in France. Demonstrators demanded more education funding and better classroom conditions.
15: Tens of thousands of people here, and it really was going on without incident, but there was some sort of confrontation between the police who are out here and a small group of the protesters. Then tear gas was fired. A bit of a rush from the protesters as they were trying to kind of get out of whatever danger they were in.
3: Fox's Jeff Paul. I'm Ted Lindner. This is Fox News.
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16: From 21 Alive, I'm meteorologist Liz Braden with your forecast. Staying mostly sunny today with a high of 71 degrees. We'll stay clear for tonight with a low of 45. Then we close out the work week tomorrow with sunshine and a high of 72, even warming up for Sunday with highs near 80. I'm meteorologist Liz Braden from 21 Alive on WoWo 92.3 FM and 1190 AM.
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1: Our special guest tonight, Doug Elwell. We're going to talk about the mysteries of Ireland. And as you know, yesterday we had Marshall Masters on the show to talk about Nemesis and Planet X. And we'll talk with Doug about that as well, because he's an expert on Planet X. Your digital life deserves serious protection, my friends. 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

0: And welcome back. George Norrie with you. Doug Elwell with us, author, publisher, researcher specializing in biblical history, ancient civilizations, and ancient mysteries. He holds master's degrees in the Old Testament biblical studies and ancient Near Eastern history and marketing communications. Publisher of Mysterious World, where his research explores mythology, ancient texts, the Sphinx, Planet X, and biblical prophecy as well. A book he wrote some time ago called Mysterious World Ireland, which we'll talk about as well tonight. Doug, welcome back to the show. How have you been?
1: Great. Nice to talk to you again.
0: Looking forward to it. Last night I had Marshall Masters on. Do you know him?
1: He's a classic Planet X researcher from the earlier periods. Well, he's been around for a long time. He has interesting theories. His theories appear to be about Nemesis, which is the brown dwarf star approach. My theory is that Planet X is actually a planet 5 to 10 times the mass of Earth. Both have their strengths. I find it very interesting. I'm glad you had him on.
0: How did you get involved in investigating Planet X? How did that start for you?
1: My interest in Planet X originally was when I was looking for signs of Jesus' second coming. I was inspired by the idea of the sign of the Son of Man in Matthew 24:30, where he said that then a sign of the Son of Man will appear in the heavens and all of the tribes of the earth shall mourn. Basically, what's happening is a star-like or planet-like object is appearing in the heavens. So I was curious, this is a major sign. Maybe we should try to check that out. And the appearance of it might be a herald of Christ's second coming. And so I looked around the various literature. In my mind, I equated this, the sign of the Son of Man with the star of Bethlehem, where they kind of both appeared right before Jesus' advent. The last time when Jesus was born, there was a star, or possibly a planet. And in the end times, there will be another star-like apparition. So I figured, well, let's do a comparison, see if there's a way I can figure out the answer to what this might be. And I studied Star of Bethlehem books and articles, and it came down to three different possibilities: a comet, a supernova, or a conjunction of planets. For various reasons, those three options didn't really work, and so I was kind of lost as to what it might have been. Then I did some additional research, and I started getting into more fringy research. As a Christian, I'm actually a little more open-minded, and I like to do fringe research, look to other ideas outside of Christian literature. And I came across Zechariah Sitchin's book, The Twelfth Planet. And that's how I learned about Planet X and the whole Planet X theory, and how he married it so artfully with the Enuma Elish, the Babylonian creation epic, and argued that the Babylonian creation epic was actually a scientific document that used mythological approaches to try to understand, you know, communicate over long periods of time, a complex astronomical topic. Back in the ancient days, the priests and prophets would communicate complex concepts through symbols. That's true in the Bible too. And so I think Sitchin's theory was probably correct. And so I took it from there and I decided to say, well, that's an interesting theory, but is Planet X a real thing? And I did research of Planet X and found that it was a legitimate mainstream theory. And then I formulated the hypothesis that this was probably what the Star of Bethlehem was, and probably also the sign of the Son of Man, because if it was a planet, it would come and go at regular intervals. My theory was that it would come probably again in our lifetime, which may make it roughly 2,000 years. So I said the orbit was probably 2,000 years. I looked for previous appearances of stars in the heavens, and the one previous to Jesus was Abraham, which was, lived around 2000 BC, and he was preceded by a heavenly apparition, a planet-like object, actually, which sounded like it had four other satellites around it, which in New English can be translated that way. And before that, the Sumerian civilization rose to prominence around 4000 BC during the Uruk period, when it kind of really started moving forward. And so every 2000 years, you have a major advancement in his civilization, and also descriptions of how God literally came down to earth to visit with mankind. God visited with the Sumerians back during the Uruk period around 4000 BC. He visited with Abraham around 2000 BC. He was born as Jesus 2000 years ago, 0 BC. and then he may return again 2,000 years later in our time. And so there's a very distinct pattern. Unlike Sitchin's 3,600 Char measure, which is possible, I think it's a 2,000-year orbit, and I believe they may be returning in our lifetime.
0: So you're convinced there is this extra object out there?
1: The scientific evidence for it is absolutely definitive, actually. For example, you probably heard that Pluto was no longer considered to be a planet. And the reason for that is that when the Voyager probes passed the outer planets in the late 1980s, they found that Uranus and Neptune were greatly, really messed up. Uranus was tilted on its side almost. It was to the point where the South Pole was pointing at the sun. Neptune had similar issues. An axial tilt was larger than it should have been. Its moons were in disarray, going in different directions, some one way, some another. And they found that the orbital path of Pluto was actually going inside and outside of Neptune, and also above and below the plane of the ecliptic. And so they took a good hard look at it in the data and found that by doing the math, they found that Pluto must have been a deep satellite of Neptune that had been ripped out of Neptunian orbit by a large object between 5 and 10 times the mass of Earth.
0: Ah.
1: So the planet X theory, which had been gradually fading, suddenly came back into life. And they realized that, you know what, planet X is the only kind of thing that have caused this kind of activity. And so they removed Pluto as a planet because it was they found it was actually an escape satellite of Neptune. Hypothesized that planet X had entered into our solar system from beneath, from the outside and from beneath. And so that explained why Pluto's characteristics were like that, where it went above and below the plane of the ecliptic, which is the flat plane in which planets revolve. And also went in and out of the solar system because it was mimicking the object that had pulled it out of Neptunian orbit in the first place. They then determined that planet X must have those same characteristics, but more. And also the fact that Uranus and Neptune have been radically altered by some kind of massive object passing close to them. The planet X theory was basically confirmed at that point. It was no longer a question of whether or not it existed. It was whether or not it was still part of our solar system, whether or not it was a threat.
0: Is it conceivable that Sitchin's theory of the Anunnaki on this planet X is real?
1: It is possible. We don't know really what happened in heaven. If planet X is heaven or related to it, some have speculated that we might have a situation where there was a war between higher level beings, or what we would call angels in Christianity, or ancient aliens, if we believe in the EBE, extraterrestrial body. I hold to the Christian position where it's angels and demons, but what happened probably on this planet or possibly somewhere else, and there was different factions of spiritual beings who went to war. The result, one larger faction won and drove the smaller faction down, away from wherever, ended up taking last redoubt on Earth. Also possible, based on my interpretation of Revelation, it might have had bases on Mars. There's reason to believe that the planet, the prophecy of Revelation 12 is actually referring to a battle over Mars, particularly not in space, but actually a Martian battle of some kind. Whether or not it happened in the future is unclear. But the emerging data, if you have an open mind, if you're a Christian, open mind, appears to be that there have been battles over the planet, just demons, for maybe thousands, tens of years. We're only now just at the very end of this term struggle, which is about to be resolved.
0: Doug, you're dropping out a little bit. I think we're going to call you on the phone, all right?
1: Yeah, that's fine.
0: So get ready for that, and we'll be picking that up. So when you wrote The Mysterious World about Ireland, what got you to key in on Ireland?

0: Ireland, I was actually approached by a travel writer named Ian Middleton who wanted to do a travel guide. He'd already done travel guides for the Normandy. And so I wanted to do something for Mysterious World. I wanted to do a Mysterious World travel guides. Mysterious World, it's currently down now. We're moving it to a different server. It's basically a travel guide to various travel destinations around the world. And what we did was we did a number of articles over a period of years, and turned out to be moderately popular, especially the articles on the giants and things like that. And so we decided, well, let's start doing some travel guides and selling travel guides. In competitive market, it was difficult to sell a lot of them doing it. And we made some waves and made some friends and decided recently again to try to start trying to republish the travel guides as Kindle format. Be cheaper and easier to pump that way. The Mysterious World, I originally wanted to talk about Ireland because of this travel writer who had contacted me and I read Irish history and mythology. It's, wow, this is fantastic. This is far richer and more interesting than I thought it would be. The ancient mythology was amazing. The Irish giants, the fairy world was fascinating. I had no idea it's such a rich fairy mythology. All kinds of monsters, their own some dragons, all kinds of different weird creatures like pukas and all kinds of different things. And so we decided to do a book on that. It ended up being almost 800 pages long. There was so much material. The
1: Wow.
0: original book was over 1,000. I had to cut out a large amount of material. Probably should have cut it out even more, but there was just great stuff it was hard to do. You have also one of our interesting aspects of it was the Irish were actually a descendant of Magog, which was the son of Japheth, the son of Noah. That's they find their lineage. And the ancient annals of the Book of Invasion, as they call it, actually talks about how various descendants of Magog actually ended up invading Ireland over thousands of years' time. Learned a great deal about ancient history, parallel to the Bible, and the Bible even is included in some of these stories with these peoples known as the Cisair, the Parthenonians.
1: Where did the myths
0: Parthenonians.
1: come from? Where did the myths come from for leprechauns?
0: Okay. The leprechauns were actually a spiritual beings who came forth from the fairy realm. What they do is the fairies sometimes will actually interact with and intermarry with human beings. And the leprechauns were the ones they didn't want because they were less attractive than the other fairy beings. The fairies were best with beauty and symmetry. The leprechauns were actually these hybrid beings who didn't quite work out. But they ended up being like these cast-offs who ended up just being vagrants and ended up spending their lives using their elf and fairy magic to basically play tricks on people. It became kind of mixed in with the fairy mythology and also the worship of the ancestors, things of that nature. And over time, they became known as the local prankster, like invade your house. They might help you out by helping mend your shoes, fix things around the house, or if you didn't treat them right, they might cause little tricks, start a fire, do all kinds of stuff. So they're often blamed for good things and bad things. It's like a typical fairy is that. We would use a different metaphor, but that's how they did it in Ireland. And they typically would be like that have a magic and they have ancient roots in the Tuatha De Danann and other people like those as giants who were believed when they went into the underworld to have actually been defeated by an invading tribe, the Asians. The Tuatha De Danann were a very powerful physical giant. Forced underground in order to have the peace with the above people. And it was said that over time they shrunk down to, oh, maybe only a foot. And that's where we get a lot of these fairies that are actually Tuatha De Danann. And people who were originally giants were now peoples, now forbidden to go to the upper world. But the leprechauns are kind of a halfway kind of being, they can actually go above ground and cause.
1: Did you find, Doug, that with these leprechauns In your opinion, is this a real story or myths?
0: Leprechauns, I don't know if it's myth or not. It's, people have never found leprechauns. That might have been a pygmy people, that some people have theorized that they were smaller people that have been found in various places in the world, which

0: Should I take Social Security at 62 or defer it until later? When should my wife take Social Security?
1: Can I afford to safely retire today?
0: How can I generate a reliable retirement income stream when the market goes up and down?
1: Should I take the monthly pension option or opt for the lump sum?
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5: It's also, that's part of the ancestor worship and some other ideas that kind of grew together into what we call the modern day Halloween. And what people would do is they would leave out little gifts of tobacco or maybe some alcoholic beverage, whatever their ancestors used to like when they were alive. And then they would leave them alone and just enjoy the stuff instead. This is also true in Roman mythology and other things. It's a common myth throughout the world. But if you didn't leave something out for them, they'd come in and start causing problems. Like I mentioned with the leprechauns, they might start haunting the house, causing problems, breaking things, leaving the doors open for robbers to come in. And so that's where the kind of the concept of trick or treat came. People would emulate the concept of the ancestors going back asking for things, nice things, otherwise they'll play a trick on you. That's where that whole concept came from. It's actually tied into the underworld concept and the belief that the ancestors come back during Halloween and sometimes other times, and they actually request treats, otherwise they'll play a trick on you. And the Halloween, we replicate this with the Halloween season. We kind of bringing back this old belief that the ancestors actually return from the underworld every year.
6: 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We're going to take a short break and come back with more with Doug Elwell on Coast to Coast AM.
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2: Fox News, I'm Sue Guzman. Hurricane Isaias continues to strengthen ahead of its anticipated landfall along

0: the Gulf Coast late tonight. National Hurricane Center Director Michael Brennan says dangerous storm surge is expected, along with a threat of twisters.
1: We also have the potential for strong hurricane force winds, damaging winds along portions of the Mississippi, Alabama, and Florida Gulf Coast. The danger for that high winds and some wind damage extends well inland into portions of Alabama and Georgia as well.
0: ESAI is currently packing maximum sustained winds of 105 miles an hour. A convicted mass shooter's execution is going to be made public. Here's Fox's Jared Halpern.
2: The December execution of Nidal Hassan will be live streamed, the Pentagon says. Hassan was convicted of killing 13 people and injuring dozens more in a mass shooting at Fort Hood in Texas in 2009.
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4: From 21 Alive, I'm meteorologist Liz Bradham with your forecast. Staying mostly sunny today with a high of 71 degrees. We'll stay clear for tonight with a low of 45. Then we close out the work week tomorrow with sunshine and a high of 72, even warming up for Sunday with highs near 80. I'm meteorologist Liz Braden from 21 Alive on WoWoe 92.3 FM and 1190 AM.
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2: Our special guest tonight is Doug Elwell. 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
5: Hi, I'm Tom.
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6: 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So you really saw a UFO?
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8: 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It was pretty miserable. So I started taking the Conivora, and at this point, I don't want to ever be without it. I don't want to go back there again.
9: 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So I thought I'd just try carnivora. 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Then I took him into the vet to have him checked out, and there was no signs at all inside.
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0: Dr. Halbert here. 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

0: And welcome back, George Norrie, along with Doug Elwell. His website is linked up at coasttocoastam.com. Doug, in your work with biblical texts and studies, did you ever study the Lady of Fatima story from Portugal?
1: No, I've heard about that, but I haven't really studied because it's more of a Catholic concept. But the idea is interesting, and the ideas of the apparitions and the UFO-like appearances is very interesting. A lot of people have talked about that and queried whether or not it was a supernatural manifestation or some kind of alien encounter, but I can't say I have any expertise in it.
0: When a lot of people said they saw the sun come down, I immediately thought they were looking at a fiery-looking UFO. What do you think of that?
1: Could be. That's a good question. If UFOs were going to manifest themselves, they might want to appear in ways that the people who are watching them would understand, or it might be they're tapping into their minds and just showing them what they want to see. It's a question of whether or not it was a real operation or aliens trying to fake something in order to manipulate people. It's a good question. The aliens and the fairy mythology are actually kind of similar. One wonders if a lot of the magic was actually technology.
0: Noah's Ark, they're doing some major investigations in sites where they think Noah's Ark might be. What do you think of that?
1: Noah's Ark, that's amazing. I was wondering why they took so long to actually get to that. It's been known since forever. Recently, they've been actually showing some X-rays, or maybe it's ground zone, I'm not sure. They're actually seeing structures underneath the earth. It was well known since Bible times that this was a place of pilgrimage, and people would go there and collect bits of wood and take back home as artifacts and relics. And so I think we may be able to find out soon whether or not the Noah's Ark actually exists and prove yet another story in the Bible.
0: I think it's a good story. I'm not sure about taking every animal, putting it on the ark, but I think he did have an ark, don't you?
1: Yeah, and it's important to note you don't have to put every animal type, just the root species. All dogs are descended from wolves, and so you only need a few pairs of wolves, actually seven of the, I think it was a couple of pairs of the unclean and seven of the clean kind. And so once they get the root species, they begin to differentiate over time. And of course, with breeding, selective breeding of dogs, of wolves, we have the dogs we have today. They're all basically all wolves. They've just been bred to have different sizes, shapes, and colors. And so you don't have to have every single species variation, just the root ones. I'm not sure if you would still fit all those on the ark, but it would be a heck of a lot easier.
0: Good point. How did you get involved in biblical studies, Doug?
1: Raised as a Christian, I've always found the Bible to be a fascinating book. The most interesting parts were the giants and things like that. Star of Bethlehem, of course, was interesting. But the giants were one of the most interesting ones because they were just kind of out of left field. And when you ask questions about where do we come from, why are we here, who are the angels and demons, and the giants passages, both in Genesis 6 and in the book of Enoch, answer a lot of questions. Basically, what they're saying is that some sort of higher being, whether an angel or alien or whatever it is, came down and interacted with mankind and created hybridized beings who were taller, stronger, and smarter than everyone else. Irish mythology actually has those too. In fact, the Tuatha De Danann I mentioned, who emigrated from Central Asia, were a giant race. We're in competition with another race, a Germanic giant race called the Fomorians, for battling over of ancient Ireland and other places. In fact, they're all descended from the same ancestors, Gog and Magog. But they were constantly fighting for control over Europe and actually most of Central Asia. The giants actually emigrated originally from Central Asia, went all directions, mostly south. The Magogian ones went east and south, and the Gomerian ones, the descendants of Gog or Gomer, actually went west and formed what are now the Germans and some of the Turkish and Armenian peoples. And so, and some of them went as far west as Ireland and fought for control of Ireland as well. They were called the Fomorians there, in my theory. And so you have different tribes of giants vying for control over the entire earth for thousands of years. But this is not part of our history. It seems like it's supposed to be mythology, but according to the Irish history, it was true. These were actually descendants of people in the Bible. Now, the Magogians, those descendants of Magog is mentioned as a second son of Japheth, the son of Noah, in the Table of Nations in Genesis 10. But there's no other information given about him there. But the Irish annals have actually traced Magog's ancestry to a man named Gedel Glass, and onto him eventually Irish peoples, the Milesians and the Tuatha De Danann, the Parthalonians. There were five different invaders that invaded Ireland over a period of time, all of which had their giants. It was really the royal lines that were the giants, and they also brought with them groups of average Homo sapiens to provide the day-to-day services. They actually, like it says in the Bible, they conquered and controlled these peoples, kind of turned them into the servants. And these genetic giant lines remained the royal classes over which still rule over various peoples to this day around the world.
0: Now, Goliath was a giant, but where do you think he came from?
1: Goliath was probably a Gomerian giant that came south. There were invasions of the sea peoples that came from Greece and also attacked both Canaan, modern-day Israel, and also Egypt. Egypt was plagued by these sea peoples who were invading all of the coastlines of the Levant along the Canaan, where Phoenicia, Israel, and Egypt, and probably other places. And there were all kinds of giants, and the Egyptians managed to repel them, but the Philistines, what were called, actually managed to hold some land down in what is now the Gaza Strip that is still there to this day. And some of them were giants who actually were upwards of 7, 8, 9 feet tall or taller. Goliath is one of them. Goliath was actually close to 9 feet tall, as they say. And he had a spear like a weaver's bee, which was huge. Much, much larger than everyone else, and no one had a real chance. He also had what was called advanced weaponry, which we're not sure what that was. He might have had a steel sword or a very advanced bronze one. And again, in battle, the giants could not be defeated. Almost impossible. King David was able to do so with God, but otherwise he would have certainly lost. The giants were well known for rampaging all of that region. They would routinely attack Babylon and the ancient Hittites and all these other peoples. The Gomerians were known for attacking and sacking all these cities. They kind of lived by the sword and just stole what they wanted. The Magogians were like that too. They're a little more civilized, but they also did that sort of thing. The Magogian peoples actually, some people believe, intermarried with the tribe of Dan, the Tuatha De Danann, that is. That's where they got their name. The Israelite tribe of Dan actually disappeared sometime during the biblical period, mentioned in the Bible. Some believe they intermarried with this giant race and actually moved into Greece, where they became known as the Danaan Greeks. And from there, they gradually moved kind of hopping west from Greece to Italy, Spain, and eventually on to Ireland, where they ended up staying there. Ireland being a more open country, less contested. But it also explains why there's Celtic peoples in Greece, Italy, France, and, you know, everywhere in between, because they were constantly moving west because of the expansion of various countries, civilizations requiring they pay taxes. The Tuatha De Danann apparently left Central Asia because of the taxation was so high. And so it's still a problem even today, but they spread all over the world trying to find a place to live free. And Ireland was the last place they found beyond, you know, the Great Sea, which was difficult to travel, the Great Sea being the Atlantic. And so for a while, Ireland was kind of the melting pot of Europe, where people who wanted to live freely would go there. And it was like a miniature version of what the United States would eventually become. And that's where we get all these great stories of adventurous giants, because all the most aggressive, most interesting people ended up in Ireland.
0: What did Hollywood do, Doug, to the leprechauns? Did it exploit it?
1: The leprechauns, I was reading up the leprechaun section I wrote in Mysterious World Ireland, and there was a kind of evil leprechaun called the Fir Daring, which did exactly what the leprechaun from the movies did. Instead of being nice and fun to hang out around with, maybe a little capricious, he'd actually run around and cause chaos and purposely hurt people, maybe even kill them. And, you know, God help you if you steal their gold. They will come after you. That part is true as part of the legends, anyway. And so they took that. idea of the leprechaun and the danger aspect and the greedy aspect and the magical gold, which it's kind of part of their magic, that they'll go after it and do whatever it takes to get it back. That part is actually right from the mythology, so it's correct. One could quibble it was kind of demeaning to Irish mythology, but it's actually, if you look at the myth of the leprechauns, it's actually not that far off from the kind of behavior you see from them, particularly the Fear Dark, which were awful people.
0: Do you remember a photograph of a little girl with fairies dancing around her? It was called the Cottingley Fairies.
1: I do. Those are actually fakes, but they were very good fakes for the time and very difficult to tell. Looking back, and they actually did a decent job, even by modern standards, even though it's obviously fake. But if you don't take a careful look at it, you just glance at it, you could probably be fooled by it. And nowadays, we're so used to fakes, and of course, the AI fakes you can make are so good, it's impossible to tell, almost. I've been able to figure out AI stuff. It has a kind of a look to it, you can tell. But
0: in studying,
1: one of many fakes.
0: Doug, in studying the Bible and the Old Testament, what do you think of Revelation?
1: The book of Revelation, we might be beginning to see some of these things take place. I've been actually looking. One of the things I came upon when I wrote my book on Planet X was the possibility that parts of the book of Revelation are actually talking about Planet X in a very cryptic way. There's a mention in the Bible, I think it's Revelation 3, 2 and 3, there's talk about various things that Jesus was talking about with his second coming and what to look for. And as mentioned, Jesus says, one of the gifts, rewards that they'll give to them if they're faithful to him to the end is that, I'll give to you the morning star. And another time he says, let them sit with me on my throne. The morning star might actually be a reference to Planet X. And it's interesting that if you look at the text right after the reference to the morning star, you actually have at Revelation 4 where it mentions the throne. And the throne, when I was studying to look for references to Planet X in the book of Revelation, I know that the reference to the throne of God in Revelation 4 sounded remarkably similar to the theophany of Marduk in the Nume Elish. And one of the keys was around Marduk when he attacked Tiamat, he had these 11 great winds around him in a set of four and an additional set of seven. And if you look at the throne in heaven, in Revelation 4, it actually says that there are four living creatures and another seven flaming lampstands, another group of four and another group of seven. It's possible that they were looking at the same planet from different perspectives. Planet X may have 11 large satellites in two groups, one of four and one of seven. And that might be what Planet X actually looks. But looking at it from the monotheistic perspective, they had a different way of seeing it. Whereas the Babylonians saw this planet with these moons and satellites around it differently as kind of weapons. But there's other reasons to think that it might be the same thing. This throne might be a description of the appearance of Planet X when Jesus is returning, and this is his sign. When you see this sign, this means Jesus is returning, and so that throne, quote-unquote, is actually the sign of the Son of Man. Without them actually saying it, they are maybe actually describing Planet X here in Revelation 4.
0: It is dramatic, indeed. Do you think there's any possibility that Jesus might have been an extraterrestrial?
1: Jesus was a spirit who came from heaven and came down to earth. Was born into a baby who was given, had a distinct lineage from the tribe of Judah, that is what we call the Jews today. Judah was the son, one of the sons of Israel. And it was said, prophecy, that the king, the Messiah, would be a line descendant of David. And Mary was actually a descendant of David. So we know that he is not an alien per se. That said, it's possible that angels may have done some work on her reproductive system to make sure that everything went smoothly. And it's a question of how, whether or not God added genetics to the egg to make it perfect or a certain kind of person, how he handled that part of it. It's possible angels may have ministered in the birth of Jesus. It's not clear, but angels would be like holy angels versus actually like gray aliens, which would have nothing to do with this process because they're generally not very nice and could be construed as evil. So in my opinion, he's not an alien per se, but a special person who was created by God for a special purpose.
0: Doug, where do people get your books?
1: You can get my books from Amazon.com. 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
0: 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We'll throw it at him when we come back.
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0: been hearing a lot these days about inflammation because it seems to be the cause of most chronic illnesses. 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
4: Tensions on the rise in the Big Apple. I'm Sue Guzman, Fox News. Protests erupting in New York after an ICE officer shot and injured a man in the U.S. illegally during targeted enforcement operations in New York City Thursday afternoon. Mayor Zohra Mamdani responding to the incident.
5: New York City will not stand by while ICE agents shoot New Yorkers. And we will not back down from the demand that so many, including myself, have put forward time and again. This is an agency that must be abolished.
4: Protests breaking out after the shooting, leading to multiple arrests as demonstrators blocked federal vehicles and smashed car windows. DHS says the man shot was in the country illegally and had previous arrests on assault, robbery, drug and weapons possession charges, and had alleged ties to the Trinitario's gang. Isaias, now a powerful Category 2 storm, taking aim at Mississippi, Alabama, and the Florida Panhandle. National Hurricane Center Director Michael Brennan says in addition to 5 to 7 foot storm surge, there'll be lots of rainfall with the potential for flash flooding.
6: Have also the potential for up to 15 inches of rainfall near where the core of Isaias comes on shore. Considerable flash flooding risk there, with a broader flash flooding risk across much of the southeastern United States as Isaias and all of its moisture moves northward Friday into Saturday.
4: Fox Weather's Haley Meyer has more from Mobile, Alabama.
7: We have hurricane warnings in effect for portions of the coast, along with storm surge warnings and watches as that surge becomes a growing concern. A peak surge, especially for Mobile Bay, could be anywhere as much as 7 feet on top of astronomical high tide. Multiple state governors have declared states of emergency while mandatory and voluntary evacuations are underway in some of the most vulnerable coastal and low-lying communities.
4: The Pentagon announcing the firing squad execution of Fort Hood shooter Nadal Hassan will be live-streamed. He was convicted of killing 13 people and injuring 32 others in a shooting at a military base in 2009. 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
4: President Trump is rolling out new attacks on Iran before Election Day next month.
10: The U.S. will not be attacking Iran anytime prior to the November 3rd midterm elections, President Trump says. Writing in a social media post, his administration is having productive discussions with the Islamic Republic of Iran. He says U.S. sanctions and a naval blockade will remain in full force, and oil will continue to transit through the Strait of Hormuz. In recent days, the president has signaled he believes the conflict with Iran will end soon with either a deal or renewed airstrikes. The president and other administration officials also say Iran's economy is on the brink of collapse. At the White House, Jared Halpern, Fox News.
4: Michigan Senate candidates Republican Mike Rogers and Democrat Abdul El-Sayed met on the debate stage for the first time Thursday night with less than a month to go before Election Day. Details from Fox's Chen Lee Painter.
7: They sparred on everything from health care and tariffs to Iran and Israel. This race has been attracting major star power on both sides. The latest big name to wade into the race, former President Barack Obama. He will campaign with Abdul El-Sayed later this month, despite the fact that El-Sayed has been a vocal critic of Obama in the past. In 2012, El-Sayed wrote this Huffington Post op-ed criticizing many of Obama's policies and calling his reelection, quote, the rock we choose over the hard place. And as recently as 2020, El-Sayed was doubling down on the sentiment. But now it seems El-Sayed is ready to let bygones be bygones.
4: The Justice Department is seeking an indictment against former Trump White House aide Cassidy Hutchinson, alleging she made false statements to the Congressional Committee investigating the January 6th Capitol Hill riots. The DOJ reportedly presented evidence to a federal grand jury this week and could present more evidence as soon as next week. It is not yet known if Hutchinson will face criminal charges. I'm Sue Guzman. This is Fox News.
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12: From 21 Alive, I'm meteorologist Liz Braden with your forecast. Staying mostly sunny today with a high of 71 degrees. We'll stay clear for tonight with a low of 45. Then we close out the work week tomorrow with sunshine and a high of 72, even warming up for Sunday with highs near 80. I'm meteorologist Liz Braden from 21 Alive on WoWo 92.3 FM and 1190 AM.
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0: And welcome back, George Norrie, along with Doug Elwell, as we talk about the mysterious world. Ireland is one of them. How'd you key in on Ireland, Doug?
1: The Ireland was an opportunity I had with a travel writer who wanted to do the travel portion of Ireland's Mysterious World of Ireland. I wanted to write about ancient history and ancient mysteries, and he wanted to talk about his journeys throughout Ireland. And we actually had a pretty good match together, because together I was able to write about the ancient history and more modern history, which included actually the Christian saints like St. Patrick and St. Brendan, and learned about them. It was a great learning opportunity to learn about not only Irish history, but also histories of the saints, which I found interesting. And the amazing adventures like St. Patrick and his battle with this dragon-like creature and various monsters, and Crom Cruach destroying that idol. And you have St. Brent the Navigator, who apparently traveled to the Americas, North America, hundreds of years before Columbus, potentially. And all kinds of other very interesting stories of the lives of the saints and how they spread Christianity and broke the idols and the political and financial oppression that came with them.
0: Would you say Ireland is mired in all kinds of mystical things?
1: It's always been that way. The Celts are very mystical thinkers. I felt a kinship with them when I was reading their stories, a very similar way of thinking. One of the reasons I liked reading this stuff is I found a kindred spirit in the Celts and the Irish, particularly the Christian monks, who was a blend of mythology, but also Christian thought. And Christianity really took hold in Ireland because of all the wonderful stories. The Celts love a good story, and the Bible is full of really good stories. And even some of their Irish history overlaps with that of the Exodus, for example. The ancient annals of Ireland, the Book of Invasions, talks about there was a period of time when the Milesians, the last of the five major peoples to invade Ireland from Central Asia, actually spent some time with Moses and the Israelites in Egypt. And they had a shared history there. And there were some of the multitude who actually left Egypt during the Exodus, or so they said. It's possible that was just a completely fabricated story, but it's very interesting. And it's the kind of stuff you never hear about unless you're checking these secondary, obscure texts that you typically don't encounter when you're doing theological training. But that is part of the ancient Western Christian tradition, and a very important one. In fact, if not for the Christian monks working on these tiny monasteries off the southwestern coast of Ireland, one of which was actually featured in the newer Star Wars films as The Last Jedi. That's where Luke was hanging out, as one of the monasteries there off of the southwest of Ireland. In those monasteries and little beehive huts they had there, they actually had written down all the books that were available in Europe and kept copies there, including very important Christian books that were key to Christian theology. And when the barbarian invasions basically destroyed Christianity in continental Europe, to burn all the books, destroyed everything, if not for the copies that the Christian monks had kept in these tiny monasteries and these tiny islands off the southwest of Ireland, Christianity as we know it would not exist anymore, at least not the earlier periods. So the Irish monks, there is actually a book called How the Irish Saved Civilization, and that title is actually true.
0: Let's go to the phones. They're lining up for you. East of the Rockies, Walter's with us, truck driving in the state of Pennsylvania. Hey, Walt, go ahead.
2: Hi, George. Hey, how are you doing this evening?
0: Good.
2: Good. Doug, I got a couple of questions. One is, what does St. Patrick represent in Ireland, and why we celebrate St. Patrick's Day every year in March? And two is, what about the four-leaf clover, and why is it being, refined? It brings you good luck.
1: St. Patrick's, I'm not sure what the four-leaf clover is. It's probably just that it's so unusual to find a four-leaf that it's considered to be lucky to find it. And that, in the Celtic mindset, if you find something unusual, it's the fairies, the gods have blessed it, and so it'll bring you good luck, too. You have to, in order to understand those kinds of questions, you have to think like, in that kind of mindset, why is there a four-leaf clover? This must be special, must be a blessing. I'll take that blessing with me, and I'll be blessed too. So that's mostly those things work like that. St. St. Patrick was an interesting story, too, that he actually was lived, born in England, I think in southwestern area in Cumbria. He actually was abducted by Niall the Nine Hostages, a powerful king of Ireland, and held as a slave for a number of years until he finally managed to escape, made it back to England. He then was picked up by another Christian monk while he was there in Ireland. I think he was witnessed to by a Christian monk there, or maybe back in England, I forget exactly. He ended up going into ministry and was ordained to spread Christianity to Ireland. And it was very interesting because he actually met up with the Druids and some other very interesting people. And the Druids had, according to the mythology or the story about Patrick, which might be part of the mythical, is that the Druids had the ability to fly around, but he was able to bring them down by praying. And one of the Druids who was flying around came crashing to the ground, and with him all this credibility. I mentioned earlier that in the north, in what is now Ulster, there was a huge idol to Crom Cruach, which was this bloodthirsty god whom people had to sacrifice their children to in order to propitiate him. Patrick just went in and smashed it with his staff. And seeing that this was impossible thing was done by this Christian man, realized that his god must be greater, and therefore they should stop worshiping Crom Cruach and worship his god too. And that's how Christianity came to the north as well. And there's all kinds of stories about Patrick, how he defeated all these people and creatures. And there's this, a story about something called the Piast, which is a cognate, maybe, George, to the mysterious Piazza bird near St. Louis.
0: Alton, Illinois. Yeah.
1: That's right. It's very similar. It's like a dragon, a red dragon with a human face, and he basically drove it out of Ireland. Maybe it went west to North America to hide there. I don't know. But the Piast is very similar to the Piazza in the description of it, too. It's all based on the word for beast. In Gaelic and also Scottish, the Piast. And so the Piast creature may have its roots in actually ancient Ireland and Scotland. And it's possible that it might actually mark, I consider the possibility, based on Revelation 12, that it might actually mark the crossing point where the remnants in the end times will cross across the Mississippi to escape persecution in the end times. The Mississippi is known for its earthquakes because of the New Madrid Fault. And so Revelation talks about the earth swallowing up the waters and so that the remnant can pass over that. I consider the possibility that since the dragon was following the remnant at that time, that they put a sign of the dragon, the Piazza, at the place where they're supposed to cross, which, by the way, I've actually seen that. It's just north of an actual bridge across the Mississippi, so that might have a biblical significance.
0: There was a story about an Indian chief that arrowed a Piazza bird, and they've got a painting of it on the bluffs of the Alton off the Mississippi.
1: Yeah, it's interesting. And if you look at the actual shape of the Piazza creature, if you just look at it in outline, it looks remarkably like the United States, actually, in its current form, in the shape of it. One wonders if they hadn't planned the United States as is hundreds of years or even thousands of years ago.
0: Good point. And you're familiar with the song, I'm Looking Over a Four-Leaf Clover?
1: I've heard it. Everyone's heard that one.
0: Old classic.
1: Yeah, the four-leaf clover is part of the Irish mythology, which is more popular, but it's still very interesting.
0: First-time caller, Timothy's with us in Jacksonville, North Carolina. Hey, Tim, go ahead.
3: Hello, George and Ray. I was wondering if your guest could answer a question, if he'd ever heard of a document called the Declaration of Arbroath, sometimes known as the Scottish Declaration of Independence, that was written up in 1320 by King Robert I, Robert the Bruce, and his knights.
1: No, I have not heard of that. That sounds interesting, though.
3: It is very interesting because it reveals a lot of information. That document that they affixed their names to, it was going to be sent to Pope John the 22nd. And in that document, they reveal that they are the descendants. It says the descendants of specifically the tribes of Judah and Dan, the tribe of Judah and the tribe of Dan, and mm-hmm. that their ancestors were the Milesians, and that they can trace their lineage back to the Hebrew Israelites that left Egypt at the Exodus.
1: Okay, so those are Milesians, yeah. Yeah, that would make sense according to the Irish Annals. It might be the roots of the concept. And, do they have the Stone of Scone there still, or is that somewhere else?
3: Yeah, the Stone of Scone. Well, see, that Stone of Scone was originally founded and discovered by Jacob Israel, who slept on the stone as he was fleeing from his brother Esau.
1: Oh, that's that stone. Okay, that's right. Okay, yeah, I remember now.
3: Exactly. And
1: wasn't it placed under the throne or something?
3: Yeah, it became, it actually traveled. See, the prophet Jeremiah, right after the final Babylonian siege of King Nebuchadnezzar upon Jerusalem, he escaped with that stone and some of the title documents to Palestine with King Zedekiah's daughters, Tamar Tifai and Scota.
1: Yeah.
3: And Scota is where we get the word Scotland from. And,
1: that's right.
3: And Tifai was to marry. She was of the Perez line of Judah, and she married into the Zerah line of Judah, which was King Equidiah the Harriman. And he went. They met in Ireland, and they met in Spain, and then they went to Ireland. And Spain, yeah. The word Iberian means is the Greek form of the word Hebrew, the land of the Hebrews. Iberia.
1: Okay.
0: And Timothy, wasn't the character of Robert the Bruce in Braveheart with Mel Gibson?
3: Well, that was William Wallace, but they knew one another.
1: They were contemporary, probably.
3: Yeah.
1: Same time.
3: Because William Wallace believed this also, because he knew about the Declaration of Arbroath. And,
0: right, but the king there was Robert the Bruce. I remember them saying that.
3: Right, right. The king was Robert the Bruce. He was the first king of Scotland.
1: Mm-hmm.
3: He was the first Robert named as king of Scotland, Robert the First, which was Robert the Bruce.
1: With Queen Tara, was she part of the Pharaonic household of Tut, or is that a different person? Was Queen Tara part of the Pharaonic household of King Tut? Or is that somebody else?
3: Yeah, they did go down into Egypt before leaving. See, the prophet Jeremiah with his personal scribe Baruch and Tamar Tifai and Scota went with Jeremiah to Egypt, and they stayed at a place called Tapanese, which is right outside of Cairo. And there was a fortress there where they stayed before they left aboard a Danite Phoenician ship, because the tribe of Dan was the pioneering tribe of Israel. And they left in a Danite Phoenician ship across the Mediterranean and went into Spain. And she met King Equidiah the Harriman, who was of the Zerah line of Judah. She was of the Perez line of Judah. And that they were to intermarry and heal the breach of Genesis chapter 38. Okay.
0: How did you learn all this stuff, Tim?
3: Well, I'm just I do a lot of studying in ancient biblical history, and I as a hobby, like. But I've done a lot of research.
0: Good job, my friend. Good job. He's pretty good there, Doug, huh?
1: Yeah, he's right about the connection between Egypt and Ireland and Scotland. Queen T was actually originally from Egypt, and may have been Israelites. And Jeremiah was said to have accompanied her to Ireland, maybe to hide, or maybe to start a new royal line there.
0: Next up, let's go to Ruth in Maryland. Hey, Ruthie, go ahead.
4: Oh, hi, George and Doug. Thank you so much for taking my call. And I actually had two questions, but I'd just stick with one because I like to have consideration for the other callers. But Doug, I wanted to ask a question about the Druids and the famous expression that so many people say. I hear it all the time, although I can say that I have never in my life said that expression, knock on wood. People say it all the time. And I had read years ago, actually in a kid's school report, that it comes from the Druids, and they believe that if they boasted or bragged, they would be punished by the gods, so that they had to either touch or tap a tree to apologize to the gods, with a small g. So could you comment on that, please? Thank you.
1: Yeah, the Celtic mindset was that you had to make amends for every sin. You had to worry about the wrath of the gods. sometimes the gods and the fairies were not clearly defined. And so possibly knock on wood was a knock to the fairy folk and the underworld, which is attached to those trees, to note to them, sorry about that. It's a way of saying you're sorry. That's paying amends for the insult. It is said that you do not want to insult the fairy world because they'll come after you. And so we have to be very respectful of them. We're even told, even in modern times, to refer to them not as the fairy folk, but as the gentry.

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3: We just end up being vagrants because they have no home. And so you have these people living out, short people living out in the middle of the wilderness with grubby clothes and everything. And that's where that mythology came from. To explain the way these people like to live out in the wilderness, they're in between the spirit worlds and the physical. They're leprechauns. And so that's how they tell people that's what these things are. Because that's kind of like mythology. Mythology will often come up with unusual descriptions of why things are, and that's a classic example of one of them.
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3: Fox News, I'm Ted Linder. A federal immigration officer shot and wounded a Dominican national during a targeted enforcement operation in New York City Thursday. The suspected illegal immigrant survived. New York City Police Commissioner Jessica Tisch.
4: He has two prior arrests in New York City, one for robbery in 2023, in which he pleaded guilty to fourth degree grand larceny and received 5 years probation, and one for criminal sale of a controlled substance in 2025, which is still pending.
3: Officials also confirming there was also a five-year-old in the car during the shooting, the child not harmed. And Hurricane Isaias, a Category 2 storm expected to make landfall along the Gulf Coast tonight. National Hurricane Center Director Michael Brennan.
5: We also have the potential for strong hurricane force winds, damaging winds along portions of the Mississippi, Alabama, and Florida Gulf Coast. The danger for that.

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3: From 21 Alive, I'm meteorologist Liz Bradham with your forecast. Staying mostly sunny today with a high of 71 degrees. We'll stay clear for tonight with a low of 45. Then we close out the work week tomorrow with sunshine and a high of 72, even warming up for Sunday with highs near 80. I'm meteorologist Liz Bradham from 21 Alive on WoWo 92.3 FM and 1190 AM.
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1: 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Beyond Belief, that's one of our television shows. 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
4: Whether it's physical activity, obesity, diet, smoking, low on hormones, stress, sleep disorders, or your age can be supported by reducing inflammation and aiding the body to heal itself appropriately. 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

0: And welcome back, George Norrie. You're back with our final segment with Doug Elwald. Doug, you've done some research into the Sphinx. What did you uncover?
1: Well, the Sphinx, the most interesting part of the Sphinx is the Hall of Records underneath it. And there's also probably all kinds of tunnels and passageways and rooms underneath the Giza Plateau. There's actually much more underneath the plateau than there is on top of it. In fact, it's probably going to be a subject of some search in the future, particularly since scans have shown that look like technology under the Khufu pyramid. And we've seen that recently. But underneath the Sphinx, the most important part is this Hall of Records. I've come up with a theory that the Hall of Records just contains one or more sapphire stones or lens shapes. And it's an ancient technology using sapphire crystal to embed data in a permanent way, like a CD-ROM, except much thicker. And those stones will be are underneath the Sphinx right now, if they haven't already been recovered, which they might have. And they contain all knowledge of the world before the flood and basically all technology and everything. I've had the theory that it's actually related to the Tree of Knowledge in the Garden of Eden. It may have other identities, but in the world before the flood, they achieved a relatively high degree of technological understanding, similar to our own. And all that knowledge was wiped out except for a little bits here and there, like this sapphire stone. In Jewish mythology, and in the Bible, actually, there is talk about a shining stone called the Tzohar, which contains all knowledge also. It was brought from the world before the flood by Noah on the ark, and it may have passed on to Abraham and others who kept it a secret until this day. My theory is that Tzohar and other stones like it are buried underneath the Sphinx in this Hall of Records. And this record is literally a record-shaped disc. As the technology exists today, it's called an optical hard drive. Basically, you can use a laser to read and write to a spinning disc made of sapphire or any kind of transparent crystal. It's basically the same material as a CD-ROM. CD-ROMs actually have aluminum oxide in their surface, which you can use a laser to write data to. This is the same technology, but it's three-dimensional, too, so it has a lot more data storage. And there's a reason to believe that this technology existed in the world before the flood and is yet to be discovered. And when it is, our understanding of the Bible and of technology in general, and humankind's history and destiny is going to be revolutionary, advanced revolutionary way. Like, we're going to learn a lot, and it's going to be a dramatic improvement in our understanding of who we are and why we're here.
0: I love that. Let's go to the calls. Keith in Dallas, Texas, to get us started. Hi, Keith.
2: Yes, sir. Thank you, George. And so my question for the guest tonight, it's concerning... In the book of Revelations, there's a reference to 42 months, assuming, you know, the translation that people in the Western world read in English today from ancient Greek is correct, if it is 42 months. My theory, or at least the theory that I think other people out there have, is that could this relate to a planet X or some type of a large object that comes through the solar system at certain intervals every so often, every so many thousands of years, and it is something that these ancients knew about and passed knowledge down about in past millennium, and they knew that it would take 42 months for this large object, let's say it's Planet X, to do a U around the sun, whether it's coming perpendicular or coming however it's coming. And, of course, the gravitational effect of that would wreak havoc on the inner solar system if it got close enough, probably stir up asteroids in the belt. So what do you think about this theory? Could that be what the 42 months is about? Do you have any thoughts on that, a large Planet X type of a situation? And, George, I apologize. I did not catch the program last night with Marshall Masters talking about the Nibiru subject. But hopefully we can get his opinion as well. So thank you.
1: Yeah, the 42 months, that's a good question. When studying the Planet X theory, I wondered if it did have something to do with God's prophetic time clock. Now, the last 7 years of the tribulation period is defined by Daniel, the prophet, there was a 490 years of punishment for Israel for their sins, which was accomplished between the time that the Persians released the Israelites from captivity to the time of the cutting off the Messiah, which happened around 33 AD. And so they say that that timing is approximately 483 years out of the 490, and the remaining seven have yet to be fulfilled in that punishment decreed. That might be that Planet X might come into the solar system for 42 months or 7 years. It's a good question. You can actually calculate it if you know that the speed is moving, and you know that the length of its orbit, it has a highly elliptical orbit. You can calculate not only how long it takes to orbit, roughly 2,000 years, but also more to your question, how long does it stay in the inner solar system? I think I calculated like 40 or 50 years, maybe 30 years to correspond with Jesus' time of ministry. It's possible, it doesn't say, but it's possible that Planet X remained visible, the star of Bethlehem remained visible that entire time that Jesus was on Earth. And right about the time it was leaving the solar system, Jesus got up in a cloud, probably one of the Merkava craft, you know, camouflaged by a cloud, and went back to the planet he came from, at least the planet his spirit came from. And so it's possible that some of these biblical numbers will be explained by the orbital period and various characteristics of Planet X's moving through the heavens. So I think you're right on track there. It's an interesting idea. 42 months, it'll be in the inner solar system for a couple of decades probably, because it moves pretty quickly, but not that quickly. And the inner solar system is pretty big, and it would take it a while to make it through there.
0: Our ancients knew about so much in the past, did they not, Doug?
1: They knew a lot about Planet X and things of that nature because they could see it. And they had passed on their traditions over thousands of years. The Sumerians had actually met with God, it would appear. And he gave them knowledge and, you know, caught up to, told them things about how the Earth was created and the solar system. That's the only way that a new list could be so accurate. It actually is really accurate. The number of actual planets in the solar system, how they interacted, their relative characteristics, it works. Even the stele I mentioned with a picture of a godlike creature, a godlike person, Shamash, I think it was, the sun god, had what appeared to be have a Sohar-like stone in front of him, which was a picture of Planet X on it, it looks like, because there's a picture of a stone with a picture of Nibiru on it. You can tell it's that particular planet. And so, and it also has, you've probably heard of this solar system kind of glyph on it where it shows the central sun and 10 planets around it. People like Mike Kaiser don't believe that's the case, but I actually do. And I think that it was actually a depiction of our solar system, including Planet X, which was on the kind of on the outside of the rest of the planets. And so the God came down, reviewed the facts with the Sumerians, which had come down from Noah, and another 2,000 years of relative peace and plenty with the knowledge of God in place. And the Sumerians, with that knowledge, survived another 2,000 years. And in fact, one of the proofs for that concept or the data points is that the most important symbol in the Sumerian logography, that is their, you know, kind of hieroglyphic alphabet, is the symbol of the star, the An, or also known as the Dingir. It's an eight-rayed star, which means both heaven, star, or planet, and God. And so this one symbol means God, planet, and heaven. God and his planet in heaven was at the center of the Sumerian cosmology from the beginning, 6,000 years ago. And to this day, the eight-rayed star, I suspect, represents that same planet coming back every year. Symbolized, most recent symbol is the star of Bethlehem, which is routinely portrayed as the same eight-rayed star as the Sumerians had used. And we knew, we were looking at Planet X. Every time we go to a Christmas play, we're looking at Planet X without even knowing it.
0: I love that. Let's go to first-time caller Tharmas in Georgia, truck driving. Hi, Tharmas.
3: Hey, George. Hey, Doug. Look, great topic tonight. I love these types of discussions. I just wanted to chime in on Jesus being E.T. and kind of the genealogy because of the research that I've done, looking at the genealogies in both Matthew and Luke's account. Both of those accounts link back to Joseph being from the house and lineage of David and not Mary, simply with Mary actually being the cousin of Elizabeth, who's a descendant of the daughters of Aaron. So when we look at when Jesus asked his disciples, who do the people say that he was? And their reply was, some said that he was Elijah or one of the prophets. And then he asked Peter, well, who do you guys say that I am? And Peter responds with, thou art the Christ, the Son of the living God. And he blessed Peter and said, you're blessed because flesh and blood have not revealed that to you, but my Father, which is in heaven. So his disciples understood that according to the Spirit, yes, he was the first begotten of the Father, but according to the flesh, he was the descendant of Joseph. So that was my comment. And when you go into the book of Eusebius, the history of the church fathers, it resolves the discrepancies of the two genealogies where Matthew's account is through King Solomon and Luke is through David's son, Nathan. But when you understand the Hebrew law of where a brother who died childless, the other brother would have to marry that widow and bring forth a child, a son, that would be biologically his, but according to record, it would belong to the deceased brother. And that's my comment. What say you? Thank you.
0: Thank you, Thomas.
1: I thought about the idea, and this is theologically tricky, so I'll be careful here, but it's possible that in order to bypass the problem with Mary being a virgin yet giving birth to a child and be the child being related to Joseph somehow, because it's Joseph's genealogy, not Mary's, actually, you're right. And the way you can do that is if the angels took sperm and egg from both of these two and mixed them up in their divine laboratory, added in some whatever special genetics that are necessary for Jesus to be born as the Christ, and re-implanted it in Mary, that would explain the angelic visitation. You could get past the virgin problem because you never had intercourse. But the child is also genetically that of Joseph and of Mary and of Jesus, of whatever other modifications God might have made. And so you can get around with that. It's theologically tricky, not technically heretical, but it's something you want to be careful about. And I just want to present that as a possible theory, that you could get around that by doing it that way. And in that sense, Cain, who is kind of a similar situation, where similar things are probably done between Adam and Eve and the serpents. This is kind of a reversal of that process, an undoing of the Adam and the corruption of the seed. This line has been purified, and it's no longer corrupt. And unlike the first Adam, this Jesus, is a kind of a reset of the first Adam, a perfect version of the imperfect Adam.
0: Let's go to Mike in Fairbanks, Alaska. Go for it, Michael.
4: Good morning there, Mr. Norrie and Mr. Rule. Thanks for taking my call. Hey, Doug, I'm going to make a comment here and then make it fast, and I'll take your answer off air here. I believe that Hebrew manuscripts describe that the mankind was made on the sixth day. Jesus, God rested on the seventh, and then created Adam and Eve on the eighth. It's virtually impossible for Adam and Eve to have created all the different races. It doesn't make sense. But I believe also that Noah's flood, a lot of the passengers were pregnant and also carried not all the population, but different tribes. I mean, if there was 12 tribes from Israel and there was 8 passengers, that doesn't make sense right there. But I also believe in the first Earth Age that dinosaurs were sent to eliminate the Nephilim. That didn't happen. And I believe that the giant trees that were wiped out, 1,000-foot trees, the giants rode on them during the flood and outlasted the flood. And they were part of the second influx. And I was just thinking, what do you think about that? Also, the 8-sided pyramid, Gaza, with the coiled tubes under it, is it possible that was Nimrod's rocket or a gun to attack heaven? And I'll thank you for your time, gentlemen.
1: You get those are really interesting questions. I'll answer the pyramid one first. The pyramid is almost certainly a defense system against incoming asteroids. I'll leave it at that. And it's also the Khafre pyramid. It's the Khafre pyramid, not the Khufu one. Also, regarding, I forget the first one. Those are interesting questions. Oh, Adam and Eve, in the day age problem. I believe that the planet X orbit is the measure of the solar of the day mentioned in Genesis. It's not a solar day, which is impossible because the sun had not yet been created when these days were starting. So you can't have a solar day because there was no sun yet, not for a couple of days. So something else must be in mind there. I'm suggesting that orbit of planet X is a much better measure. If God is using us as a divine platform for operating in the solar system, he could go in and plant the plants, let them grow for 2,000 years, come back, bring down the herbivores and carnivores, and wait another 2,000 years for those to grow, and then come back and plant man, so then give them 2,000 years to grow. 2,000 years is a long time, plenty of time for plants and animals to grow, particularly if they're planted strategically all around the world.
0: Fascinating discussion, Doug. Thank you, and come on back again. Doug Elwall, his website is linked up at coasttocoastam.com. For Dane Galante, Tom Danheiser, Sue Trikas, Lex Lonehood, Sean Latasur, Alec Fernandez, Tim Banal, Mary Berry, George Knapp, Richard Serrett, and Connie Willis, I'm George Norrie, somewhere out there on Coast to Coast AM. We'll see you on our next edition. Until then, be safe, everyone.

0: Been hearing a lot these days about inflammation because it seems to be the cause of most chronic illnesses. 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I've discovered that this inappropriate inflammation happens because of a nutritional deficiency almost everybody has. 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
2: From the big business of farming, WOWO in Fort Wayne, Indiana.
3: Harvest quality concerns and disappointing corn prices could change how farmers market their grain this fall. I'm Kara Hart, and this is Managing for Profit on Brown Field. Sam Hudson with Corn Belt Marketing says some producers might be looking to sell soybeans for cash flow while holding on to corn for better pricing opportunities.
4: Especially when you look at what the market's done, I think it's easy to expect that a lot of producers out there probably feel jaded from what the corn market's done. After being in such a range-bound, pattern for basically 3 or 4 years, and now we finally tried to break out of that. The extent of that breakout may actually depend more on South America's weather than even ours. Finding a seller in this corn market is going to be almost be necessitated on the fund side of things. And to get them to continue to liquidate, you got to give them reasons to do it. I think the farmer has generally sold enough here ahead of harvest on some better yields than what we're getting. And so I think that natural hedge pressure is going to be relatively light into the end of the campaign here, where farmers, may use the beans for revenue. They may not want to put those bad beans in a bin, so they get that for cash flow, and maybe aren't a storage deficit on corn is what they thought here this summer.
3: Harvest quality issues are being monitored closely.
4: Seems like the issue with the discoloration of beans when they're black and tan and that brown and the mold, it seems like that's hitting these areas that have these late rains more than anything. The southern I-80 corridor could be a good example of that, and kind of west of us, Iowa, parts of Nebraska, even northern Kansas. We are definitely, experiencing some of the purple-hued and pinkish-hued beans that are tied to Enlist E3 beans. Not too concerned about that, though. That's not a big dockable offense, if at all. I think these discolored beans could impact the container market first and foremost because they're very picky about what they're getting there. You could see some premiums for that market if you've got an avenue to sell some good quality beans. On the crush side of things, I think the only concern is just if you've got, really, really bad quality, not necessarily just purple, but bad quality where there's a seed coating problem or if they're shriveled up or like I said, moldy, because that could affect the yield or the quality of the meal that's coming out. And that's what could potentially be subject to discounts as we get further and deeper into this crop.
3: He says he doesn't think the quality issue should impact overall U.S. crop production.
4: I think as you get into the back end of harvest, when some of these commercials and end users get full, there may be some concern on like the brown and discolored beans, if they've got mold and stuff in them. I don't worry too much about the Enlist situation with the purple or pinkish hues. I think that's going to be, just tucked into the fold. I think it's going to be more about if you've got moldy beans or really, poor quality where you can't store them. And eventually that could also impact your crush yields. I think it's really difficult to try to estimate that on the front end, though. And keep in mind, it becomes more of a soy oil issue than it even does a bean issue, because if you have lower soy oil yields, you can't necessarily crush more beans to get that oil. We are up against our capacities there. We saw that last year. And so I think that's where the shortage would come if this is going to be a real tangible situation from a crush yield standpoint.
3: Hudson's also keeping a close eye on USDA's report out today.
4: Primarily for corn, obviously. We've heard a lot of tough early yields. I don't know if there's going to be enough objective data done to see a big flashing of it, but I would expect it to come down. Keep in mind, though, we've got a slow start to our export season, and so there's a little bit of offset factor that you could see there, whether that comes in November or December. I think the trade's got to be looking at that as kind of a long-term deal. For soybeans, we've had pretty good reports for yield overall, but the extent of those corn yield cuts will dictate what the market can do. And keep in mind, we're going to be close to finishing up this bean harvest here in areas where we're able to get started. We were held off for a long time, but you're going to have a lot of beans harvested in a 7 to 10 day window, after which we'll switch right back to corn.
3: Hudson says farmers should continue monitoring local basis, futures spreads, and South American production as they evaluate marketing opportunities in the months ahead. I'm Kara Hart, and this is Managing for Profit on Brown Field.
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0: 69, normal traffic there, even through that one-lane work zone. Southbound I-69, everything looking good, 90 minutes to 465. If you're north of Fort Wayne, 38 minutes to the Michigan line. The toll road and Ohio Turnpike, severe clear east to west. We'll check it again in 10 from the Craigville Appliance Traffic Center. Craigville Appliance, now with a second location right here in Fort Wayne at 3539 North Clinton Street. They're just south of Glenbrook. 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
2: Meteorologist Liz Braden with your forecast. Staying partly to mostly sunny today with a high of 75 degrees. Any of those Friday night football games will feature temperatures falling back into the 60s. Tonight we're partly cloudy with a low of 55, kicking off the weekend tomorrow with a high of 79. I'm meteorologist Liz Braden from 21 Alive on WoWoe 92.3 FM at 1190 AM.
0: And right now, winds are calm. We have partly cloudy skies across WoWoe land. 44 degrees at Fort Wayne International. It's 46 at your severe weather station. 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Plus a huge display of pumpkins, gourds, straw, corn shocks, apples and cider, and so much more. Hilger's, Highway 30 at Butt Road, about 5 minutes west of I-69. And the Friday edition of Fort Wayne's Morning News takes off now with Kayla Blakesley and Josh Williams. 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
3: Hey, good Friday morning, WoWoe land. It is October 9th, and we have officially made it to the end of another work week together. I am your host, KB, and you are tuned in here to Fort Wayne's Morning News. We've got a really busy morning ahead. In fact, I was just chit-chatting with producer Josh, and just last minute, about 45 seconds ago, we changed the complete rundown of this show. But we got a lot of big national headlines, some major developments right here in Northeast Indiana, and then a little something even for those of you who are already counting down the days until Christmas. A little bit of something for everyone this morning here on Fort Wayne's Morning News. But let's first talk about this forecast again. Just another beautiful day on tap. Today we're going to be mostly sunny with that high right around 75. And then tomorrow flirting with that 80 degree mark and once again more sunshine. So go ahead and make those weekend plans. Right now, we got partly cloudy skies, 47 degrees off the world famous WoWoe fire escape. Now, here is what we're tracking down for you this morning. For starters, millions of Americans along the Gulf Coast are bracing for this hurricane. We're talking dangerous storm surge, flooding, and damaging winds all on the table right now, with landfall expected late tonight or early Saturday morning. We're getting you the latest at the top and bottom of each hour with Fox News. The battle for control of the U.S. Senate is heating up. I don't know if you caught it, but just last night we had candidates in Michigan, Georgia, and Maine squaring off in debates. So we are watching several races for you that really could determine who controls Washington. A casino in Northeast Indiana? Not if Congressman Marlon Stutzman has anything to say about it. He is making his opposition crystal clear. Yes, I have the audio. Meanwhile, officials in Steuben County holding a public forum. We'll tell you what's being said there. And then there has been a major development within the Allen County Sheriff's Department. Corporal Ben Freeze has, in fact, resigned. I'll get you all the details there. And then finally, on a lighter note, a little something to get you in the holiday spirit. Darlington Holiday Warehouse opens for the season today. So if you've already got Christmas on the brain, you're definitely in luck with this one. So I told you, there's a lot of ground to cover. Producer Josh and I just changing the show about a minute and a half ago. So buckle in for this one as Fort Wayne's Morning News gets started straight ahead right here on WoWoe.
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3: If you are just tuning in, there was a major development in the Allen County Sheriff's Department Corporal Ben Freeze story. He has, in fact, now resigned. And this comes just one day after some new allegations surfaced about some text messages that Corporal Freeze had allegedly sent. So the Sheriff's Department just confirmed yesterday that it did accept Freeze's resignation, offering just one sentence and then saying it had no further comment. Now, if you recall, Sheriff Troy Hershberger first moved to fire Freeze back on September 28th. After coworkers reported what the sheriff called grossly inappropriate comments about police shootings. Then Wednesday of this week, an amended petition revealed even more disturbing allegations. According to the amended filing, Freeze allegedly texted a contractor for his private business on the side saying, quote, "If I get called out tonight, I swear I'm killing someone." And then in another text message, he said, "We have the ability to kill and hide the body." Now, here's some important context if you're just hearing this story for the first time. Freeze is the son of former Allen County Sheriff and current County Councilman Ken Freeze. He also did fatally shoot an armed man during a mental health crisis in Huntertown back in December of 2024. Prosecutors later ruled that shooting justified. So here's kind of what we still don't know moving forward. Does his resignation and the disciplinary proceedings? Will he retain his benefits? Will there ever be a public hearing on some of these allegations? Again, the Sheriff's Department hasn't shared those details yet, and I don't know if they will, but those are questions I'll be waiting to see if we do in fact get answers to. And if we do, of course, I'll pass that information along to you. But for now, I need to pass the mic on over to Brian Ford. He's standing by with your top trending stories. Stay with us here on WoWo 92.3 FM and 1190 AM.
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0: We have partly cloudy skies, 47 degrees. Good morning, I'm Brian Ford. Here's what's trending at 518. This may be the most dangerous thing to happen to your refrigerator since somebody invented the late night snack. Dr. Pepper Ice Cream Float is coming nationwide in February with that classic spice cherry flavor mixed with creamy vanilla, hints of caramel, and butterscotch. You can get it in cans or bottles, and yep, there's going to be a zero sugar version too. Count me in. And there are carry-ons, check bags, and then there's whatever this was. Federal authorities say a man arriving from Cuba tried to smuggle 10 live birds through Miami International Airport, hiding them in six containers sewn into his underwear. Customs noticed that bulge and sent him to a secondary inspection. Now he's facing a federal smuggling charge. He told the investigators the birds were for his personal use. Frankly, I don't think you can get much more personal than that. And if you're screaming at a teenager because your ice cream costs a bit more than you expected, you may want to grow up, rethink your life choices, and touch grass. That's a message from Massachusetts ice cream shop owner Dave Forget, whose profanity-laced rant defending his teenage employees has exploded online. The internet promptly handed him a standing ovation, and his business is booming. Wobo News Time now is 519. Time saver traffic and weather together every 10 minutes during Fort Wayne's morning news. 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The Big Four looking good in, out, and through downtown. I-69, 469, you're moving along nicely in both directions. Southbound I-69, you're still looking at about 90 minutes from the Fort to 465. You are 38 minutes to and from the Michigan line if you are headed north. The Toll Road and Ohio Turnpike clear too. We'll check it again in 10 from the Craigville Appliance Traffic Center. Craigville Appliance now with a second location right here in Fort Wayne at 3539 North Clinton Street. They're just south of Glenbrook Square. 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
2: From 21 Alive, I'm meteorologist Liz Braden with your forecast. Staying partly to mostly sunny today with a high of 75 degrees. Any of those Friday night football games will feature temperatures falling back into the 60s. Tonight, we're partly cloudy with a low of 55, kicking off the weekend tomorrow with a high of 79. I'm meteorologist Liz Braden from 21 Alive on WoWo 92.3 FM at 1190 AM.
3: Hey, thanks, Claire. Right now, we got partly cloudy skies, 47 degrees off the world-famous WoWo fire escape. WoWo News Time, it's 520. Coming up, we got Josh Williams in the hot seat. He's got a roundup of everything happening in the sports world. We connect with him for the latest in about 60 seconds from right now. Stay with us here on WoWo.
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3: WoWo sports time. It's 5:22. That means we're saying good morning to Josh Williams.
0: Oh, yes. Good morning, KB. Good morning, Wawa Land. Well, here we are. We got a lot of sports that are going to be happening this weekend, but let's recap last night's Major League Baseball's postseason. We only had one game on the docket. It was the Chicago White Sox and, of course, the Cleveland Guardians, who are now going to be heading into a winner-take-all Game 5 that's going to be happening. So, Cleveland, they rallied to beat the White Sox 9-5 last night, tying their American League Division Series at two games apiece. Chicago, they jumped out to a 2-0 lead, then regained a 4-3 advantage in the fifth. But then top of the fifth inning, here's how it sounded when the Guardians were down 2-1. Jose Ramirez at the plate.
15: Ramirez, deep drive, right field, way back, and gone!
0: Yeah, Jose Ramirez, he homered, drove in three runs, while Patrick Bailey also went deep. White Sox bullpen could not hold the lead. Chicago stranded 12 runners on base. Now, it all comes down to Saturday night. The winner advances to the ALCS to face the Tampa Bay Rays. And for the White Sox, it's one game to keep their postseason run alive and one win away from the ALCS appearance since 2005. So, no Major League Baseball postseason scheduled for tonight, but the NLCS series, well, that matchup is set. The LA Dodgers, they'll face the Milwaukee Brewers. Game one set for Sunday night in Milwaukee. We'll keep you updated as this moves along. And then coming back up, we'll talk about the football weekend that is. We got a lot of Big Ten action. Notre Dame's going to be in action. We'll get you clued in with what you need to know. Coming up, 5:50 right here on your home for Indiana Hoosiers football.
3: Hey, thanks, Josh. Well, news time, it's 5:24. Coming up in 2 minutes from right now, we've got the update on your time saver traffic. We get your commute going straight ahead here on Fort Wayne's Morning News.
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12: We have partly cloudy skies, 47 degrees across WoWo land. Look for skies to remain partly cloudy for Friday with a high in the mid-70s. Good morning, I'm Brian Ford. Glad you're with us. Coming up in the news at the half hour on WoWo, 92.3 FM and 1190 AM. The controversy continued to build, and now an embattled Allen County Sheriff's Corporal has resigned. One Northeast Indiana county isn't waiting for a data center to do something about it. Rules are now in place before one is even proposed. And drugs on the toll road and bad driving skills landed five people under arrest and their party in a bag confiscated. And it started as a normal campaign video for two Ohio statewide political candidates. Then a dead body showed up. Details on these stories and more coming up right now. National and global coverage continues at

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1: Fox News, I'm Ted Linder. A federal immigration officer shot and wounded a Dominican national during a targeted enforcement operation in New York City Thursday. The suspected illegal immigrant survived. New York City Police Commissioner Jessica Tisch.
2: He has two prior arrests in New York City, one for robbery in 2023, in which he pleaded guilty to fourth-degree grand larceny and received 5 years probation. And one for criminal sale of a controlled substance in 2025, which is still pending.
1: Officials also confirming there's also a five-year-old in the car during the shooting, the child not harmed. Hurricane Isaias, a Category 2 storm expected to make landfall along the Gulf Coast tonight. National Hurricane Center Director Michael Brennan.
3: We also have the potential for strong hurricane force winds, damaging winds along portions of the Mississippi, Alabama, and Florida Gulf Coast. The danger for that high winds and some wind damage extends well inland into portions of Alabama and Georgia as well.
1: Stay up to date with the latest on the storm with the Fox Weather app. America's listening to Fox News.
0: WoBo News time is 5:33. Corporal Ben Freeze is officially out at the Allen County Sheriff's Department after resigning yesterday. His departure comes as Sheriff Troy Hirschberger pursued his firing over alleged comments about a police shooting and violent text messages. Before a single data center is proposed, DeKalb County is putting the restrictions on the books. The guidelines would cap noise, generator testing, and water use, and ban evaporative cooling. Well, your BMV trip may not be as painful in Indiana as the national reputation suggests.
4: Indiana BMV offices ranked best in the nation in a study of more than 1.2 million Google reviews. Hoosier branches averaged 4.16 stars, beating the 3.8 national average, even though no Indiana office made the top 10. John Simney, WoBo News.
0: Five people were arrested on drug charges during overnight patrols on the Indiana toll road. State police seized 130 grams of marijuana in the east zone, making eight arrests in total during that shift. Crews are racing to keep spilled drilling fluid from moving farther toward the Salamone River. The spill happened near Belleville Road and West 800 South, where Huntington County EMA and IDEM are responding. Dr. Drew was sounding the alarm on that phone in your pocket.
5: Dr. Drew Pinsky compared smartphones to a crack pipe, warning they put gambling and sexual behavior within easy reach. He called sex addiction a growing problem and said gambling addiction can take several forms. Catherine Segal, WoBo News.
0: A new traffic light's coming to Maple Crest Road near New Haven. The signal at Parrott Road, north of State Road 930, starts operating October 15th. Elsewhere, a Kokomo home was packed with drugs, cash, and stolen handguns, according to investigators. Deputies seized more than 25 pounds of narcotics, nearly $7,000, and they arrested 40-year-old Reginald Prather. A key Ohio power player is about to face questions under oath in a case tied to one of the state's biggest scandals.
6: Jobs Ohio board chairman Josh Rubin was scheduled to be deposed in a federal lawsuit against First Energy. Investors accused the utility of hiding an effort to influence Ohio lawmakers. Rubin previously advised First Energy executives and later worked as a lobbyist for the company. Victor Garcia, WoBo News.
0: The News Watch continues now at 5:35. A major charge has been thrown out against a woman accused in a hit-and-run that seriously injured a 15-year-old. A Southern Michigan Lenawee County jury acquitted Felicia Madison of failing to stop, but they convicted her of lying to a police officer. A former Shawnee High School teacher near Lima is facing sentencing after a jury found him guilty on 12 charges involving a 16-year-old girl. Ryan Quatman was convicted Wednesday of two counts involving nudity-oriented material and 10 counts of disseminating material harmful to juveniles. With Michigan's midterms closing in, election groups are taking their case directly to young voters.
7: Michiganders for Civic Resilience and MSU Vote hosted a campus event with county clerks, explaining how ballots are handled and counted. Organizers said the goal was to counter election misinformation, while also building on increased turnout among young voters in this year's primaries. Tommy Lee, WoBo News.
0: WoBo Flight Watch at Fort Wayne International. All flights currently on schedule. TSA wait time's about 15 minutes. They were shooting a campaign video, then found a body floating in the Maumee River. Ohio candidates Don Kissick and Tom Pruse followed a teenager to the riverbank, and they called 911. WoBo News time now is 5:36. 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And right now, we have got no major trouble region-wide. The Big Four looking good in, out, and through downtown. I-69, I-469, we see you moving nicely in both directions there. Traffic normal even through that one-lane work zone northbound between US 24 and Wheelock Road. Southbound I-69, you're looking at about the normal 90 minutes from the Fort to 465, 38 minutes to and from that Michigan line if you're north of Fort Wayne. And we take a quick check of the toll road and the Ohio Turnpike. Everything's severe clear east to west across the top of the Hoosier and the Buckeye State. We'll check it again in 10 from the Craigville Appliance Traffic Center. Craigville Appliance now with a second location right here in Fort Wayne at 3539 North Clinton Street. They're just south of Glenbrook. Be sure to check them out. 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
9: From 21 Alive, I'm meteorologist Liz Braden with your forecast. Staying partly to mostly sunny today with a high of 75 degrees. Any of those Friday night football games will feature temperatures falling back into the 60s. Tonight, we're partly cloudy with a low of 55, kicking off the weekend tomorrow with a high of 79. I'm meteorologist Liz Braden from 21 Alive on WoWo 92.3 FM at 1190 AM.
0: And right now, winds are calm. We have partly cloudy skies across WoWo land. It's 45 degrees at Fort Wayne International, 47 now at your severe weather station. 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And the Friday edition of Fort Wayne's Morning News continues now with Caleb Blakesley and Josh Williams. 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
10: Hey, thanks, Brian. WoWoLand, good morning. Welcome on in here to our Friday. Yes, finally, Friday edition of Fort Wayne's Morning News. I am your host, KB, and what a busy morning that we have ahead for you here on the show. And I feel like this morning we've got a little bit of something for everyone, a lot of big national headlines, some major developments right here in Northeast Indiana, and even a little something for those of you who are already counting down the days until Christmas. So yeah, a little bit of something for everyone, but let's start your day with the weather, because this is for everyone. A beautiful looking forecast on tap, not only for today, but also even headed into tomorrow, headed into your weekend. Today we're going to be mostly sunny with a high right around 75. Tomorrow, flirting with the 80 degree mark and overall lots of sunshine. So go ahead, make those weekends plans. Right now, we got partly cloudy skies, 47 degrees off the world famous WoWo fire escape. Coming up this morning, Congressman Marlon Stutzman says a casino would bring moral decay, his words, not mine, to Northeast Indiana. Meanwhile, Steuben County residents are asking why they're even voting without knowing where one might go. Yeah, that story. Plus, I have the audio from Congressman Stutzman coming up in about 2 minutes from right now. Stay with us here on WoWo 92.3 FM and 1190 AM. 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
10: Moral decay. Those are some pretty strong words from Congressman Marlon Stutzman about the possibility of a casino coming to Northeast Indiana. And now we are hearing from the people who could actually be living near one. Last night, Steuben County held a public forum, and the debate really comes down, I felt like, to two things. Economic opportunity versus potential social costs, right? That really is the crux of the debate here. County leaders are promoting the possibility of as many as 1,200 jobs. Well, tourism officials argue a casino could bring visitors during the slower winter months from all over the place. But not everybody is really buying that, self-included. One resident questioned why voters are being asked to weigh in without even knowing where a casino might be built. And that brings me to Congressman Marlon Stutzman. I had him on the show just yesterday, and he made it crystal clear that he does not want a casino in Northeast Indiana. And he says he believes that we have something special here worth protecting.
27: You know, and I've always opposed it. I just feel like, you know what, we have something going here in Northeast Indiana that is special, and we have, you know, great family values. We're a part of the state that focuses on agriculture, manufacturing, healthcare, you know, our education systems, and we really look out for our neighbors. And as you mentioned my statement, you know, it doesn't take long to go to a casino to realize who actually does make the money.
10: Now, I challenged him on the potential jobs and tax revenue, you know, that the other side is touting, and he acknowledged some of those benefits, but argued we can't then ignore the costs of gambling addiction, for example. I mean, he had a lot more to say than that. So if you missed the interview, you can catch it online at wowo.com. But remember, voters in Allen, DeKalb, and Steuben counties will all weigh in on a casino-related question November 3rd on their ballot. For those of you who voted early or are voting early, you could have already been asked to weigh in. Now, listen, those votes don't automatically approve a casino, but they're obviously going to help shape what happens next with bringing one here to Northeast Indiana. You know, so here's the question. Is a casino the economic boost that Northeast Indiana needs, or would we end up paying a different kind of price? Well, news time, it's 5:46. Coming up, we got Brian Ford with your top trending stories. Stay with us here on WoWo.
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1: We have partly cloudy skies, 47 degrees. I'm Brian Ford. Good morning. Here's what's happening at 548. A pineapple just became a weapon in an Ohio road rage case, and apparently nobody thought that sounded like a terrible idea. Four people were apparently throwing things from a car Thursday night. Eggs, ice, and eventually a pineapple that slammed into a Tesla's windshield. Well, three 18-year-olds and a 17-year-old are now facing charges. Way to go, Ohio, turning fruit into a felony. Amazon has entered the awkward phase of the relationship where it starts telling you what it thinks it knows about you. Its quote about you feature analyzes your shopping activity and generates personalized insights, and people are posting the results online. One shopper discovered Amazon apparently thinks she has a flat butt, while another was labeled too short to reach into a deep box. Oh boy. And this guy apparently thought the cops were going to give him a really long motorcycle escort. Deputies say Victor Tavares took off at speeds reaching 130 miles per hour, leading them across three Georgia counties. He's now charged with felony fleeing, felony obstruction, aggravated assault on a law enforcement officer, reckless driving, and other offenses, as if the other stuff just wasn't quite enough. WoBo News Time now is 5:49. Here's a driving tip for you. When police have red and blue lights on, they really don't like it when you try to drag race them. Time saver traffic and weather together every 10 minutes during Fort Wayne's Morning News. 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So if it's time to go, the getting is good. The Big Four looking good in, out, and through downtown. I-69, I-469 all clear, toll road and turnpike as well. We'll check it again in 10 from the Craigville Appliance Traffic Center. 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
3: From 21 Alive, I'm meteorologist Liz Braden with your forecast. Staying partly to mostly sunny today with a high of 75 degrees. Any of those Friday night football games will feature temperatures falling back into the 60s. Tonight we're partly cloudy with a low of 55, kicking off the weekend tomorrow with a high of 79. I'm meteorologist Liz Braden from 21 Alive on WoWo 92.3 FM at 1190 AM.
4: Hey, thanks, Liz. Right now we got partly cloudy skies, 47 degrees off the world-famous WoWo fire escape. WoWo News Time, it's 5:50. That means we got Josh Williams up to the microphone. He's keeping track of everything going on in the sports world, and there's a lot. So we'll check in with him in about 60 seconds. But first, we're kind of in that weird time of year right now where you might need the air conditioning one day, then you need the heat the next. 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
6: Well, hey, we got some college football coming up starting tonight, of course. Your Big Ten matchup on the Friday Night Lights. You got number 20, Iowa, the Hawkeyes. They'll be traveling out to take on the Huskies of Washington. That'll be at 9 o'clock tonight at Husky Stadium out there in Seattle. So that'll be interesting to see how the Hawkeyes can do, but they have really battled their way so far this season. Now, it's another huge weekend in college football. You've got undefeated Indiana. They're facing a major test. Ohio State, they're trying to keep everything rolling. And Notre Dame looking to extend its win streak. So let's start with one of the big games in the Big Ten. Number 7, Indiana visiting Nebraska Saturday at noon. Hoosiers are 5-0, defending national champions. Hello. Nebraska is also unbeaten, making this one of the biggest games of the season so far for both of the programs. Now, Indiana, they have been explosive offensively, but Nebraska presents a significant road challenge. A win here would strengthen Indiana's position in the Big Ten race and also the college football playoff hopes. But this is going to be a noon kickoff on Fox. You'll listen to the action. You can do so right here on WoWo 92.3 FM. Of course, pregame coverage, by the way, tomorrow will begin at 11 o'clock. Now, still to come, we're going to keep previewing college football. We've got Notre Dame, number 3, the Fighting Irish, were hosting Stanford at 3:30 this coming weekend. So we'll tell you all about it coming up here, 6:20, right here on your home for Indiana Hoosiers football.
4: 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Thanks, Josh. WoWo News Time. It's 5:54. Coming up in 2 minutes from right now, we've got the update on your time saver traffic. It's everything you need to know before you go. 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
4: 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Brian Ford, he's up to the microphone with the update on our time saver traffic. Brian, what's happening?
12: Kayla, as we head toward that 6 o'clock mark and the kickoff of the official Friday commute, we do so crash, tie up, and delay free across Fort Wayne, Allen County, and the Tri-State region. 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
3: From 21 Alive, I'm meteorologist Liz Braden with your forecast. Staying partly to mostly sunny today with a high of 75 degrees. Any of those Friday night football games will feature temperatures falling back into the 60s. Tonight, we're partly cloudy with a low of 55, kicking off the weekend tomorrow with a high of 79. I'm meteorologist Liz Braden from 21 Alive on WoWo 92.3 FM at 1190 AM.
4: Hey, thanks, Liz. Right now we got partly cloudy skies, 47 degrees off the world famous WoWo fire escape. So, yeah, you might want a light jacket this morning, but also grab the sunnies on your way out because we got all that sunshine coming to us this afternoon and even more sunshine tomorrow. So go ahead and make those weekend plans. And also don't forget a little something for those of you who are already in the Christmas spirit or wanting to get into the holiday spirit. Today is the day. Darlington Holiday Warehouse opens officially for the season. So, I mean, if you've already got Christmas on the mind, you are definitely in luck. We've got all the details online at WoWo.com. If you want to check it out there. WoWo News Time, it's 5:58. All your top stories coming up next, right here on WoWo.
14: At Agriculture Department, regenerative pilot program has 2 focal points, as explained by Undersecretary for Farm Production and Conservation, Richard Fordyce.
15: One, we're focusing on either maintaining or improving the characteristics subjects of soil health. And then the other thing is the farmers, ranchers, landowners that enroll in the Regen pilot program, we're going to look more at whole farm conservation planning.
16: And both areas are receiving additional resources. Financial assistance from $700 million to $1 billion in this fiscal year. In addition, through the Natural Resources Conservation Service.
15: With anything that we do at NRCS, there is a component of technical assistance. And then once that's decided through technical assistance, then we look at what is that financial assistance part of it going to look like.
16: I'm Rod Bain reporting for the U.S. Department of Agriculture in Washington, D.C.
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21: They just gave out the Nobel Peace Prize. I'm Dave Anthony, Fox News. The winner, Navi Pillay, a former judge of the International Court of Justice and the ex-leader of the United Nations Human Rights Council, an organization President Trump withdrew the U.S. from last year. The Nobel Committee chair just said this about Pillay.
22: She provides substance, direction, and motivation for peace conferences in their modern form.
21: Navi Pillay is 85 years old and from South Africa.
23: Wow. Firstly, at this venue, your applause means a great deal to me. Really did. You know, you don't want to receive an award, prize, or anything unless the public agrees that you deserve this.
21: Democrats are speaking out against War Secretary Pete Hegseth's plan to make an execution by a U.S. military firing squad public. Senator Chris Murphy's calling it disgusting.
24: The December execution of Nidal Hassan will be live-streamed, the Pentagon says. Hassan was convicted of killing 13 people and injuring dozens more in a mass shooting at Fort Hood in Texas in 2009. Hassan, who was an Army psychiatrist at the time, said the shooting was an attempt to prevent soldiers from deploying to Afghanistan to kill Muslims.
21: Fox's Jared Halpern. There's new anti-ICE anger, this time in New York City after a shooting in an immigration enforcement operation.
25: ICE operates with impunity, that they sow chaos and terror across our country.
21: Mayor Zoran Mamdani, as hundreds of protesters gathered outside a hospital where a man here illegally with a criminal record is being treated after being shot.
26: DHS saying it occurred during a targeted operation when ICE agents surrounded the 28-year-old migrant's car and opened fire, injuring the man. A 5-year-old child inside the vehicle was not hurt. ICE has not revealed exactly what led to the shooting.
21: Fox's Chandler Painter, they're getting ready for a hurricane from Florida's panhandle to Mississippi. Isaias now Category 2 with 110 miles on our wind forecast to hit tonight. 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
1: 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Thanks so much for starting your day with us. I'm Brian Ford. We have partly cloudy skies, 47 degrees across WoWo land. We'll close out the week with a mix of sun, a few clouds, and a high in the mid-70s. You're 21 Alive. 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The top story on WoWo, 92.3 FM at 1190 AM. The Allen County Sheriff's Department has accepted Corporal Ben Freeh's resignation amid allegations he made violent comments. Sheriff Troy Hirschberger had filed a petition seeking Freeh's firing, with a public hearing requested. Meanwhile, DeKalb County is getting ahead of the data center boom with a new restriction guide. The proposed rules target noise, generators, and water use, and would prohibit evaporative cooling. Hoosier voters are being asked to redraw the line between public safety and the right to bail.
5: Public question one would let judges deny bail in serious cases beyond murder and treason if prosecutors prove the defendant poses a safety risk. Supporters call it another tool to protect Hoosiers, while opponents point to court data showing 98.6% of assessed high-risk defendants released pretrial didn't commit to new violent crime. John Simney, WoWo News.
1: Elsewhere, a late-night card game turned deadly when Ya Sin suddenly shot his friend at a Fort Wayne party. The 47-year-old pleaded guilty to murder and could spend up to 52 years in prison when sentenced. An argument between two groups at a Muncie restaurant ended with a gun pointed at employees. Melissa Tenz allegedly drew the weapon while holding an infant, and she was later arrested. Well, if you want to live to be 100, you can start with what's in your glass.
6: Longevity expert Dan Bittner says people in blue zones commonly drink water, black coffee, and red wine. He says coffee has been linked to lower rates of diabetes and Parkinson's, while red wine remains controversial because of alcohol's health risks. Catherine Segal, WoWo News.
1: Get ready to stop on Maple Crest Road. A new traffic signal's going in. The light at Parrot Road, north of State Road 930, switches on next week. A campaign video shoot took a shocking turn when two Ohio candidates found a body floating in the Maumee River. Don Kissick and Tom Pruse followed a teenager to the riverbank and called 911. The News Watch continues now at 6:05. The Buckeye State just landed a massive investment that could reshape Ohio's life sciences economy.
7: Bayer is investing $2.2 billion in a new pharmaceutical manufacturing plant in New Albany. The project is expected to create 1,500 construction jobs and 600 permanent positions. Groundbreaking is planned for next year, with manufacturing set to begin in 2031. Victor Garcia, WoWo News.
1: WoWo Flight Watch at Fort Wayne International. All flights are on schedule, and your TSA wait time is about 15 minutes. To Michigan, where three people are dead after a boat capsized in Macomb County, and rescuers spent hours searching for them. A fourth passenger made it to shore, and God help, crews recovered the three bodies about 5 o'clock yesterday morning. Flu season is here, and Michigan health officials are pushing people to protect themselves before the virus gains momentum.
8: The CDC recommends a flu shot for nearly everyone 6 months and older, ideally by the end of October. Vaccination rates fell last season, with pharmacies and doctor's offices giving 1.3 million fewer doses nationwide. Michigan offers low or no-cost shots for people without insurance. Tommy Lee, WoWo News.
1: 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Time saver traffic and weather together every 10 minutes during Fort Wayne's morning news. Well, from the Craigville Appliance Traffic Center, as we keep an eye on the downtown interstates and construction zones, right now we're seeing no major trouble across Fort Wayne, Allen County, or the tri-state region. The big four, Washington, Jefferson, Lafayette, and Clinton, looking great getting in, out, and through downtown. I-69, I-469 moving very well in both directions with normal traffic. Southbound I-69, you're still looking at about 90 minutes from the Fort to 465 if you're Indy-bound. Northbound, you are 38 minutes to and from Pure Michigan. The toll road and Ohio Turnpike, severe clear. Across the top of the Hoosier and the Buckeye State, it's looking good. We'll check it again in 10 from the Craigville Appliance Traffic Center. Craigville Appliance now with a second location right here in Fort Wayne at 3539 North Clinton Street. They're just south of Glenbrook. 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
3: From 21 Alive, I'm meteorologist Liz Braden with your forecast. Staying partly to mostly sunny today with a high of 75 degrees. Any of those Friday night football games will feature temperatures falling back into the 60s. Tonight, we're partly cloudy with a low of 55, kicking off the weekend tomorrow with a high of 79. I'm meteorologist Liz Braden from 21 Alive on WoWo 92.3 FM at 1190 AM.
1: And right now we've got calm winds, partly cloudy skies. It's 45 degrees at Fort Wayne International, 47 at your severe weather station. 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
4: Thanks, Brian. WoWo Land, good morning. It's Friday. Yes, finally, we made it through another work week together. You are tuned in here to Fort Wayne's Morning News. I am your host, KB, and let's get you out the door immediately here with a quick peek at your weather. I mean, you just heard the forecast from Liz Braden. It's going to be a stunner today. We've got that high right around 75 degrees, mostly sunny skies, and tomorrow even warmer. We're going to be flirting with that 80-degree mark, so I've been saying it all morning. Go ahead and make those weekend plans. Right now, we got partly cloudy skies, 47 degrees off the world-famous WoWo fire escape. If you missed it, WoWo Land, I&M's president was on the show and made a huge promise about data centers and your electric bill. And yes, she did this live on the air. I asked her point blank, who was paying for all that power and infrastructure? Her answer? Let's just say I'm going to keep that audio in the archive and play it for you. Coming up 2 minutes from right now.
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10: 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Got some bad news for Michigan Democrats and some good news for Republicans. 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
4: Your electric bill, the data center debate, and a massive transmission project that could stretch roughly 75 miles across Northeast Indiana. There is a lot happening right now involving Indiana Michigan Power. So this morning, we are going straight to the top. We got Mariam Brown, the president and COO of I&M, and she's joining us live this morning. Hey there, Mariam.
11: Hey, Kayla. Great to be on your show.
4: Yes, I'm so glad you're here. As you just heard, we've got a lot to try and rip through in a little bit of time. So let's just start with our electric bills, because I have been seeing these commercials of I&M describing, you know, its latest filing as one of the largest and most comprehensive rate reductions in the country. So, you know, if you could strip away kind of some of the utility language for us, what does this actually mean, you know, for the average residential customer's monthly bill? How much could we save and when?
11: Appreciate the question. Yes. And I'm so glad that you've seen some of the advertisements and education that we're trying to do to get the word out to everybody to know that we have filed to lower base rates. So what we filed in August, it'll mean about $10 on the average bill, about over $100 a year. So real money savings getting back into people's pockets. And in a time where everything, everywhere we look is going up, this is going in the right direction. It's having utility bills, electric bills go down if you're an I&M customer.
4: So you said this was filed in August. When will we actually see that savings?
11: Yes, there's a process with our regulators, and we would hope that by June of 27, we get the thumbs up from our regulators so that you'll be able to see it in your bills.
4: I think some people are naturally going to ask why, and I mean this in a good way. You know, we're so accustomed to hearing about utilities asking for rate increases. You know, so how is it that I&M is able to propose a reduction now? I mean, what's changed?
11: Absolutely. This is a historic rate case that we filed for. Normally, rate cases, bills go up. This is a situation where they go down. The main driver for why we're able to provide this to our residential customers, and there's also a benefit for our commercial business customers, is using the growth from the technology companies, from data center development here in Indiana, using that growth to benefit everyone so residential customers get a benefit. And one of the great things about this rate case is a lot of times if you heard something like this, you would think, oh, we must be cutting.
4: Yeah.
11: No, we are investing in our system. We are going to be doing very significant investment in the distribution side of our system, very significant investment in capital investments, building new power plants that we need to support everyone here. And it's all going to be in a way, in a fashion that growth benefits everyone.
4: Well, I'm glad you brought up data centers because I'm sure you're well aware. I mean, not only has this become a huge topic of conversation in Fort Wayne, but it seems like it's a huge topic of conversation everywhere. But specifically, our city council is considering a moratorium on our new data center development that we've got going on. I'd love to hear, you know, from I&M's perspective, what happens or what would happen, you know, if Fort Wayne essentially hits the pause button on this new data center? What would that mean, you know, in terms of electricity costs or even just overall economic growth?
11: Yeah, I think it sends the wrong signal because I do think that there's a big conversation going on in the country about growth and how it is that we manage it. And Indiana in particular, Fort Wayne and our policymakers in the city, in the region and at the state level, they need to take a bow because Indiana and working with Indiana, Michigan, working with our policymakers, we got this right. Our electricity rates aren't going up. They're going down because we got the policy right. And we also have it supporting other parts of our infrastructure system. So I think this is one of those things where we actually need to hold our heads high that we got the right policy, we got the right investment, and residential customers are going to see the benefit with the 5% reduction in their residential rates. We talked about what those figures were. And I do worry about the signal that it sends on investment to any investors, whether you're talking about data centers or any other development going on. And I hope that our policymakers in the city of Fort Wayne think about that before they move forward with this. There's a lot of other ways to make sure that we set the next chapter of investment in Indiana right, and I don't think that's the right one.
4: Well, here's what I keep hearing, the biggest concern from some of our city leaders, and honestly from a lot of our residents, it's that, you know, these kinds of facilities, data centers, consume enormous amounts of electricity. So can you tell residential customers, you know, unequivocally that they will not end up, you know, subsidizing the infrastructure or additional generation needed to serve these massive data centers when it comes to electricity?
11: Absolutely. That's what our rate case that we filed in August stands for. It's the idea that the data centers, that they pay their fair share plus some. They are paying not only for the electricity and the infrastructure that they're using, but they're paying additional, and the residential customers are getting the benefit of it. That 5% reduction in rates is driven by the data centers paying their fair share plus.
4: Okay, last but not least, because I'm looking at the clock here, but we're going to squeeze this last question in because I want to get to this proposed 75-mile transmission project, because people hear, you know, a 75-mile transmission line. I'm one of them, and I immediately am wondering, you know, is this going to come through my backyard or through my property? So, you know, why does I&M say this project, you know, is necessary, and where are we at in this process?
11: This is a project that's going to support reliability of electricity throughout Indiana. It's going to be very good for I&M customers as well as Indiana residents. We are, I would say, in the middle of this process. We're in a process talking to our stakeholders about what we're thinking as far as routes of this transmission line. And it's going to be really great for making sure that the lights are on all the time for our customers.
4: Okay, so it's fair to say you're still talking about the route. We don't ultimately know where that line would go, at least yet.
11: We don't. That's right. We don't. We're looking to get to some decisions either by the end of the year or the beginning of the next.
4: Okay.
11: And the most important thing, Kayla, is communication with you and with everybody that's involved. It is so important that that we understand and listen as we move forward and build a robust electric system for Indiana.
4: Yeah, let's definitely keep this line of communication open. That's for darn sure. Really quick, before I let you go, for somebody listening this morning, maybe they're worried about, you know, their electric bill, data centers, or this transmission line, what have you. What's maybe the one thing you want them to understand that's maybe gotten a little lost in the sauce, lost in the conversation?
11: we're working hard to be able to support our customers in every way, keep their lights on and their bills down. And if you have any questions on it, go to our website. We've got a wealth of information to answer your questions, or give us a call.
4: Ooh, we did it. I told you, a lot to rip through this morning, Mariam, but I feel like we did it, and I'm sure we'll be in touch in the future.
11: Look forward to it, Kayla. Take care.
4: Hey, you too. That's Mariam Brown, the president and COO of INM, joining us here on Whoa, Whoa.
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4: Well, sports time at 6:20. That means we're checking in with Josh Williams so we can get the latest roundup there. Josh, what's happening in the sports world?
16: Well, that's right, Kayla. Let's check in on Major League Baseball. Chicago White Sox, they're heading to a winner-take-all Game 5. That's getting them another chance to close out the Cleveland Guardians. Yesterday, they let that one slip away. Cleveland rallied to beat the White Sox 9-5, tying their American League Division Series at two games apiece. And it was the Southsiders. They jumped out to a 2-0 lead, then regained a 4-3 advantage in the fifth. But speaking of that fifth inning, how about top of the fifth? 2-1 White Sox and a runner on first, but Jose Ramirez at the plate.
17: Ramirez, deep drive, right field, way back, and gone! Jose Ramirez, when they needed him most!
16: Yeah, Jose Ramirez there, homer, driving in three runs, while Patrick Bailey also went deep. Guardians exploded with six runs in the sixth inning, taking control of the game and sending the series back to Cleveland. So now it all comes down to tomorrow night. The winner advances to the American League Championship Series to face Tampa. So for the White Sox, it's one game to keep their postseason run alive and one win away from their first.

0: ALCS appearance since 2005. No MLB postseason game scheduled for tonight, but the NL Championship Series matchup, that is all set. The LA Dodgers are going to be facing off against the Milwaukee Brewers with Game 1 scheduled for Sunday night in Milwaukee. So we'll see what happens coming up with the Dodgers and the Brew Crew. So here's what's next in the postseason. Saturday night, White Sox Guardians. Winners advance to the ALCS against Tampa. And then Sunday night, you got the Dodgers and the Brewers, Game 1 of the NLCS. So we'll keep you updated with everything. And then coming up at 6:50, we'll talk about college football. We got some Big Ten action tonight, but the real slate is tomorrow. We'll get you all previewed up with what is to come and where you can listen to it right here on your home for Indiana Hoosiers football.
1: Hey, thanks, Josh. Well, one news time at 6:22. Coming up, Brian Ford. He's got the update on our time saver traffic. So far, we've been fairly quiet on the roadways, but we'll find out what's happening in about 60 seconds from right now. But first, fall always does this to me. We start spending more time inside. The holidays start creeping closer. And suddenly, I notice every project around the house that I've been ignoring all summer long. For hubby and me, that was our living room carpet. We talked about replacing it forever. We finally called up Three Kings Flooring, and afterward, I remember thinking, why did we wait so long? It completely changed the space. 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
8: I'm Susan Lee, and this is the Fox Business Report.
9: Delta Airlines reports earnings for the summer quarter this morning. Delta's business has been holding up because of demand for its more expensive seats, even though it's been dealing with higher fuel costs. Also today, the University of Michigan's Consumer Sentiment Index from early this month is released. Economists are predicting a weaker reading than September. Jason Katz, UBS Managing Director, is expecting just one more interest rate hike from the Federal Reserve later this year.
10: It's obviously very political. critical for any rate hike ahead of the midterms. So we at UBS are penciling in a rate hike in December, but then frankly, I think we have a prolonged pause.
9: Kansas City Fed President Jeffrey Schmidt speaks on the economy today. That's your Fox Business Report. I'm Ginny Cosola, invested in you.

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5: 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A market analyst says he's expecting modest changes to corn and soybean yield estimates in USDA's October supply and demand report. Sam Hudson with Corn Belt Marketing says the corn yield is expected to move lower, while the soybean yield could be steady to slightly higher. I'm Erin Anderson for Brown Fields.
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12: We have partly cloudy skies, 47 degrees across WoWo land. Look for skies to remain partly cloudy for Friday with a high in the mid-70s. Good morning, I'm Brian Ford. Glad you're with us. Coming up in the news at the half hour on WoWo, 92.3 FM and 1190 AM. The controversy continued to build, and now an embattled Allen County Sheriff's Corporal has resigned. One Northeast Indiana county isn't waiting for a data center to do something about it. Rules are in place before a data center is even proposed. And drugs on the toll road and bad driving skills landed five people under arrest and their party in a bag confiscated. And it started as a normal campaign video for two Ohio statewide political candidates. Then a dead body showed up. Details on these stories and more coming up right now. National and global coverage continues at 6:32 with the latest from Fox News.
13: Fox News, I'm Sue Guzman. Communities along the Gulf Coast bracing for Hurricane Isaias. National Hurricane Director Michael Brennan.
14: Also have the potential for strong hurricane force winds, damaging winds along portions of the Mississippi, Alabama, and Florida Gulf Coast. The danger for that, high winds and some wind damage extends

0: well inland into portions of Alabama and Georgia as well.
1: Yes, expected to make landfall between late tonight and early tomorrow morning. Anti-ICE protesters clashing with police in New York after a man was shot and wounded by ICE agents. Mayor Zoran Mamdani.
2: I have been on the phone with President Trump and Secretary Mullen negotiating the release of the man ICE agents shot. Those negotiations were unsuccessful.
1: Agents said they were trying to arrest a person from the Dominican Republic with a grand larceny conviction and other arrests. 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
3: WoWo News Time is 6:33. Corporal Ben Freeze is officially out at the Allen County Sheriff's Department after resigning yesterday. His departure comes as Sheriff Troy Hershberger pursued his firing over alleged comments about a police shooting and violent text messages. Before a single data center's proposed, DeKalb County's putting restrictions on the books. The guidelines would cap noise, generator testing, and water use, and ban evaporative cooling. Well, your BMV trip may not be as painful in Indiana as its national reputation suggests.
4: Indiana BMV offices ranked best in the nation in a study of more than 1.2 million Google reviews. Hoosier branches averaged 4.16 stars, beating the 3.8 national average, even though no Indiana office made the top 10. John Simney, WoWo News.
3: The BMV lets drivers book appointments and check branch wait times online. Elsewhere, five people were arrested on drug charges during overnight patrols on the Indiana Toll Road. State police seized 130 grams of marijuana in the East Zone, making eight total arrests during that shift. Crews are racing to keep spilled drilling fluid from moving farther toward the Salamone River. The spill happened near Belleville Road and West 800 South, where Huntington County EMA and IDEM are responding. Dr. Drew is sounding the alarm about the phone in your pocket.
5: Dr. Drew Pinsky compared smartphones to a crack pipe, warning they put gambling and sexual behavior within easy reach. He called sex addiction a growing problem and said gambling addiction can take several forms. Catherine Segal, WoWo News.
3: A new traffic light's coming to Maple Crest Road near New Haven. The signal at Parrott Road, north of State Road 930, starts operating October 15th. A Kokomo home was packed with drugs, cash, and a stolen handgun, according to investigators. Deputies seized more than 25 pounds of narcotics, nearly $7,000, and they arrested 40-year-old Reginald Prather. A key to Ohio Power player is about to face questions under oath in a case tied to one of the state's biggest political scandals.
6: Jobs Ohio Board Chairman Josh Rubin was scheduled to be deposed in a federal lawsuit against First Energy. Investors accused the utility of hiding an effort to influence Ohio lawmakers. Rubin previously advised First Energy executives and later worked as a lobbyist for the company. Victor Garcia, WoWo News.
3: The News Watch continues now at 6:35. A major change has been thrown out against a woman accused in a hit and run that seriously injured a 15-year-old. A Lenawee County jury in Michigan acquitted Felicia Madison of failing to stop, but convicted her of lying to a police officer. Elsewhere, a former Shawnee High School teacher near Lima is facing sentencing after a jury found him guilty on 12 charges involving a 16-year-old girl. Ryan Quatman was convicted Wednesday of two counts involving nudity-oriented material and 10 counts of distributing material harmful to juveniles. With Michigan's midterms closing in, election groups are taking their case directly to young voters.
7: Michiganders for Civic Resilience and MSU Vote hosted a campus event with county clerks, explaining how ballots are handled and counted. Organizers said the goal was to counter election misinformation, while also building on increased turnout among young voters in this year's primaries. Tommy Lee, WoWo News.
3: WoWo Flight Watch at Fort Wayne International. All flights are showing on schedule. TSA wait times under 15 minutes. They were shooting a campaign video, then found a body floating in the Maumee River. Ohio candidates Don Kissick and Tom Pruse followed a teenager to the riverbank, then called 911. 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Time saver traffic and weather together every 10 minutes during Fort Wayne's morning news. From the Craigville Appliance Traffic Center, a problem spot that we are watching for you right now. This is going to be Northeast Fort Wayne. We've got a two-vehicle crash on St. Joe Center Road, going to be between Reed and Maple Crest, closer to the Maple Crest end near the Kroger store there. Not really causing serious delays. We're seeing some minor slowdowns because of it, though. You may want to avoid that area entirely if at all possible. Other than that, though, we've got no major trouble region-wide. The Big Four still looking good in, out, and through downtown. Southbound I-69, you're moving great in both directions, 469 too. Southbound I-69 between the Fort and 465, taking you the usual 90 minutes in both directions, 38 minutes to and from Michigan. And the toll road across the top of the Hoosier and the Buckeye State, everything looking good east to west. We'll check it again in 10. 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
9: From 21 Alive, I'm meteorologist Liz Braden with your forecast. Staying partly to mostly sunny today with a high of 75 degrees. Any of those Friday night football games will feature temperatures falling back into the 60s. Tonight, we're partly cloudy with a low of 55, kicking off the weekend tomorrow with a high of 79. I'm meteorologist Liz Braden from 21 Alive on WoWo 92.3 FM at 1190 AM.
3: And right now, winds are calm. We have partly cloudy skies across WoWo land. It's 45 degrees at Fort Wayne International, 47 at your severe weather station. 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And the Friday edition of Fort Wayne's Morning News continues now with Kayla Blakesley and Josh Williams. 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
10: Thanks, Brian. WoWo Land, it's Friday. Yes, we made it through another work week together here on Fort Wayne's Morning News. I am your host, KB, and boy, oh boy, we've got a pretty busy morning ahead. We've got some big national headlines, some major developments right here in Northeast Indiana, and a little bit of something for those of you who are already counting down the days until Christmas. But first, let's get you your Friday forecast because it is a good one. It'll help push your Friday into the positive light, right? We're going to head toward a high of 75 degrees, going to have mostly sunny skies all day long. Told you it was a positive. Tomorrow, same story, except we'll be flirting with a high right around 80 degrees. So go ahead and make your weekend plans. Right now, we got partly cloudy skies, 47 degrees off the world-famous WoWo fire escape. A couple of big stories that we're tracking down for you. The big one, millions of Americans along the Gulf Coast right now are bracing for this hurricane, as you just mentioned from as you just heard from Fox News. We're talking dangerous storm damage, flooding, damaging winds on the table, with landfall expected later on tonight or early tomorrow morning. We'll keep passing along updates from Fox News at the top and bottom of each hour. The battle for control of the U.S. Senate is definitely heating up. I don't know if you caught it, but we had candidates in Michigan, Georgia, and Maine squaring off just last night in debates. We're watching several races that determines who could control Washington. So we'll keep you updated there. And then right here in our backyard, a major development in the Allen County Sheriff's Department. Corporal Ben Freeze has resigned following Sheriff Troy Hershberger's efforts to have him fired amid some allegations about some inappropriate comments. So we're going to get you the update on that coming up in about 2 minutes from right now. But first, as many of you could probably imagine or guess, my alarm goes off right around 3 a.m. And between work and being a mom, I basically feel like I have two full-time jobs. So believe me, fuel matters. That's why Phil's One Stop is my go-to. I trust Phil's with the fuel in my vehicle and the coffee that fuels me throughout the day, because when that alarm goes off at 3 a.m., sometimes a hot cup of coffee and a friendly hello are exactly what you need to get moving. And honestly, that's just one of the many things I love about Phil's. It's the people. Friendly faces, a warm welcome, and it's just one of those places you actually enjoy stopping by, even when you're running a million miles an hour. And this year, Phil's is celebrating 30 years. 30 years of serving and being part of the communities that we call home. In fact, they now have 16 locations. So whether you need to fill up, grab a cup of coffee, or just get in and get going, there's probably a Phil's One Stop nearby. And I'm so excited about this part because we are bringing Phil's One Stop back as our Penny Pitch Gas Pump partner this year. So coming up, our Penny Pitch Gas Pump event is happening October 23rd from 3 to 6 p.m. at multiple Phil's locations. This is where you can fill up on discounted gas, but our hope is that what you save at the pump, you toss into our bright red Penny Pitch pitch buckets for this year's Penny Pitch campaign benefiting the Northeast Indiana-based Community Council. I cannot wait to tell you more about how Phil's is helping us make a difference right here in Northeast Indiana. But until then, stop in, fill up, grab a cup of coffee, and say hello to the great people at Phil's One Stop.
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10: If you are just tuning in, there was a major development in the Allen County Sheriff's Department Corporal Ben Freeze story. He has, in fact, now resigned. And this comes just one day after some new allegations surfaced about some text messages that Corporal Freeze had allegedly sent. So the Sheriff's Department just confirmed yesterday that it did accept Freeze's resignation, offering just one sentence and then saying it had no further comment. Now, if you recall, Sheriff Troy Hershberger first moved to fire Freeze back on September 28th after coworkers reported what the sheriff called grossly inappropriate comments about police shootings. Then Wednesday of this week, an amended petition revealed even more disturbing allegations. According to the amended filing, Freeze allegedly texted a contractor for his private business on the side saying, quote, "If I get caught out tonight, I swear I'm killing someone." And then in another text message, he said, "We have the ability to kill and hide the body." Now, here's some important context if you're just hearing this story for the first time. Freeze is the son of former Allen County Sheriff and current County Councilman Ken Freeze. He also did fatally shoot an armed man during a mental health crisis in Huntertown back in December of 2024. Prosecutors later ruled that shooting justified. So here's kind of what we still don't know moving forward. Does his resignation end the disciplinary proceedings? Will he retain his benefits? Will there ever be a public hearing on some of these allegations? Again, the Sheriff's Department hasn't shared those details yet, and I don't know if they will, but those are questions I'll be waiting to see if we do, in fact, get answers to. And if we do, of course, I'll pass that information along to you. But for now, I need to pass the mic on over to Brian Ford. He's standing by with your top trending stories. Stay with us here on WoWo 92.3 FM and 1190 AM.
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3: We have partly cloudy skies, 47 degrees. Good morning. I'm Brian Ford. Here's what's trending at 6:49. Imagine running into a house that's on fire, then suddenly realizing you're on fire too. That's what happened to New Hampshire firefighter Mike England when a flashover erupted as he searched for someone inside. Other firefighters had to pat him down to extinguish the flames. He ended up with a broken leg and minor burns, but is now recovering at home. And we've officially reached the point where Reese's needs to warn people that the pumpkin on the box is not the pumpkin in the bag. Hershey's has slapped a new disclaimer on the candy after a lawsuit argued the pictures made the seasonal chocolates look carved and decorated. And if your grocery bill wasn't irritating enough, PepsiCo has found another way to spice it up. The company's raising prices on some of its biggest snack and soda brands, including Doritos and Ruffles. PepsiCo says it needs the extra cash to offset higher costs after consumers already pushed back on earlier price hikes. Yeah, let us know how that one works out for you. WoWo News Time now is 6:50. Time saver traffic and weather together every 10 minutes during Fort Wayne's morning news. From the Craigville Appliance Traffic Center, still keeping an eye on a problem spot northeast. This is going to be St. Joe Center Road, just west of Maple Crest, right in front of that great big Kroger. Got a two-vehicle crash here. Should be in the cleanup stages shortly. Not really causing any serious delays that we're seeing right now, but just stay out of that area and avoid it completely if you're in a hurry. Other than that, though, things looking overall good region-wide. The Big Four looking good in, out, and through downtown. I-69, I-469. We see you. You're looking good too. We'll check it again in 10 from the Craigville Appliance Traffic Center. Craigville Appliance now with a second location right here in Fort Wayne at 3539 North Clinton Street. 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
9: From 21 Alive, I'm meteorologist Liz Braden with your forecast. Staying partly to mostly sunny today with a high of 75 degrees. Any of those Friday night football games will feature temperatures falling back into the 60s. Tonight, we're partly cloudy with a low of 55, kicking off the weekend tomorrow with a high of 79. I'm meteorologist Liz Braden from 21 Alive on WoWo 92.3 FM at 11:90 AM.
10: Hey, thanks, Liz. Right now, we got partly cloudy skies, a whopping 47 degrees. Yes, that's it off the world-famous WoWo fire escape, but you just heard we're warming up toward a high right around 75. We've got Josh Williams in the house. He's got a roundup of everything going on in the sports world. We're going to check in with him in about 60 seconds so we can all get the latest. But first, this time of year definitely has a funny way of showing you all the little things around your house that you've been ignoring all summer long. You know, the AC goes off, pretty soon the heat goes on, and suddenly you notice that draft around the window, you know, the door that doesn't quite seal right. 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
10: Well, with sports time, it's 6:53. Josh Williams, that's your cue.
24: Well, listen, there's not that much time right now. And as I believe as the chief fun officer here for Fort Wayne's Morning News, it's my job.
10: That's you? You are our chief? Wow.
24: Oh, what does that even mean?
10: Wow.
24: Okay. Well, listen, here's what chief fun officer found here on a Friday. Because, again, not that much time. I was digging through, building out my wall here with my bumper music and the fun music, right?
10: Mm-hmm.
24: Here's what I found that kind of fits here for a Friday.
10: Okay, the title's starting to make a little bit more sense. You're starting to earn it.
24: Right, it's Friday, yeah. And then Saturday, Sunday, what?
10: So this is your sports update?
24: Yeah, well, listen, I had like 30 seconds, so I mean, there's so much to get to.
10: Because I'm a chatty Cathy this morning.
24: You are a chatty Cathy, so we'll talk more coming up here at 7:20, right here on your home for Mr. Fun Center and IU football.
10: Earning that title, I like it. Well, news time at 6:54. Coming up in 2 minutes, the update on your time saver traffic. Stay with us here on WoWo.
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10: Woman News Time. It's 6:56. You know what that means. We got Brian Ford in the hot seat with the update on our time saver traffic. I jinxed us last traffic update. Are we doing better now?
3: Well, I jinxed myself because once again, I've lost my glasses and got to go find them.
10: You've got a problem. We need to get you one of those little hooks so you can wear them around your neck.
3: Absolutely not.
10: You, like, you know.
3: I am not
10: glasses.
3: Alive. What do you think?
24: I
3: I'm a
24: second
3: librarian?
24: This motion.
3: Hey, you stay over there, sports
10: Hopefully
3: guy.
10: Hopefully you can see what's happening with the traffic.
3: Anyway, we've got one problem spot. Should be in the cleanup stages. St. Joe Center just west of Maple Crest. Two-vehicle crash right in front of the Kroger. Do keep an eye on that and avoid it if you're in a hurry. We'll check it again in 10 from the Craigville Appliance Traffic Center. 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
0: We finally have our first

0: says by late Friday or early Saturday, Hurricane Isaias will strike the northern Gulf Coast.
1: A pretty tight cone, meaning that we have a lot of confidence in exactly where this system is going. It will either hit the southern part of Alabama or the far western part of the Florida Panhandle.
0: Population centers are in the path of the storm, yet.
1: But if we had to pick a spot for a hurricane to hit from an agricultural perspective, this is a pretty good path because it falls well east of the big key agricultural areas of the Mississippi Delta, as well as sugarcane in southern Louisiana. And it also falls west of key production areas in the southern Atlantic states, Florida citrus and sugarcane, as well as a variety of row crops and tree crops.
0: I'm Rod Bain reporting for the U.S. Department of Agriculture in Washington, D.C.
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7: Anti-ICE anger rages in New York City. I'm Dave Anthony, Fox News.
8: We know that ICE is rotten to its core.
7: Mayor Zoran Mamdani calls yesterday's shooting during an enforcement operation an outrage, and it led to big protests.
9: Around 300 protesters gathered outside the New York hospital last night where a criminal illegal migrant from the Dominican Republic was recovering after being shot by ICE agents earlier in the day. Those anti-ICE protesters at times clashing with police, some blocking federal vehicles. At least 5 were arrested.
7: Adding to the anger, the man's 5-year-old son was in the car when agents opened fire, but the boy was not hurt. Fox's Chandley Painter also reports.
9: In a statement, DHS says the injured man has ties to the violent Trinitarios gang and that he has a prior grand larceny conviction and a history of other arrests.
7: Democrats are also upset over the plan at the Pentagon to make public Nadal Hassan's planned execution in December, live streaming Hassan being put to death by firing squad for a 2009 attack at Fort Hood in Texas, where he murdered 13 people and wounded 32. They handed out the Nobel Peace Prize this morning to a judge at the International Court of Justice.
10: We need people of courage, vision, and determination, qualities that Navi Pillay demonstrates in her work on the bench.
7: Nobel Committee Chair Jorgen Vatni Friedness, in accepting the Peace Prize, Pillay, who is 85, said,
11: "You can imagine how surprised I was. Why would you need courage to speak the truth? You interpret the law, you look at all the facts."
7: They're getting ready for a hurricane on the Gulf Coast.
12: If you're on Pensacola Beach, your evacuation should already be underway.
7: Pensacola Mayor D.C. Reeves, Isaias is a Category 2 hurricane, the first in the Atlantic this year, and it's forecast to hit tonight into early tomorrow from the Florida Panhandle into Alabama and Mississippi. 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
15: 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Thanks so much for starting your day with us. I'm Brian Ford. We've got partly cloudy skies, 47 degrees across WOWO land. We'll close out the week with a mix of sun, a few clouds, and a high in the mid-70s. Your 21 Live First Alert forecast comes up at about 7:07. 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The Allen County Sheriff's Department has accepted Corporal Ben Freeze's resignation amid allegations he made violent comments. Sheriff Troy Hirschberger had filed a petition seeking Freeze firing, with a public hearing requested. Meanwhile, DeKalb County is getting ahead of the data center boom with new restrictions. The proposed rules would target noise, generators, and water use, and would prohibit evaporative cooling. Well, in this upcoming election, Hoosier voters are being asked to redraw the line between public safety and the right to bail.
16: Public question one would let judges deny bail in serious cases beyond murder and treason if prosecutors prove the defendant poses a safety risk. Supporters call it another tool to protect Hoosiers, while opponents point to court data showing 98.6% of assessed high-risk defendants released pretrial didn't commit to new violent crime. John Simney, WOWO News.
15: A yes vote would amend the Indiana Constitution. A late-night card game turned deadly when Ya Sin suddenly shot his friend at a Fort Wayne party. The 47-year-old pleaded guilty to murder yesterday and could spend up to 52 years in prison. Elsewhere, an argument between two groups at a Muncie restaurant ended with a gun pointed at employees. Melissa Tenz allegedly drew the weapon while holding an infant. She was later arrested. Well, if you want to live to 100, you might want to start with what's in your glass.
17: Longevity expert Dan Bittner says people in blue zones commonly drink water, black coffee, and red wine. He says coffee has been linked to lower rates of diabetes and Parkinson's, while red wine remains controversial because of alcohol's health risks. Catherine Segal, WOWO News.
15: Get ready to stop on Maple Crest Road. A new traffic signal's going in. The light at Parrot Road, north of State Road 930, switches on October 15th. A campaign video shoot took a shocking turn when two Ohio candidates found a body floating in the Maumee River. Don Kissick and Tom Pruse followed a teenager to the riverbank and called 911. And the Newswatch continues now at 7:05. The Buckeye State just landed a massive investment that could reshape Ohio's life sciences economy.
18: Bayer is investing $2.2 billion in a new pharmaceutical manufacturing plant in New Albany. The project is expected to create 1,500 construction jobs and 600 permanent positions. Groundbreaking is planned for next year, with manufacturing set to begin in 2031. Victor Garcia, WOWO News.
15: WOWO Flight Watch at Fort Wayne International. All flights are showing on schedule. TSA wait times about 15 minutes. To Michigan, where three people are dead after a boat capsized in Macomb County. Rescuers spent hours searching for them. A fourth passenger made it to shore and got help. Crews recovered three bodies at about 5 o'clock yesterday morning. And finally, flu season's here, and Michigan health officials are pushing people to protect themselves before that virus gains momentum.
19: The CDC recommends a flu shot for nearly everyone 6 months and older, ideally by the end of October. Vaccination rates fell last season, with pharmacies and doctor's offices giving 1.3 million fewer doses nationwide. Michigan offers low or no-cost shots for people without insurance. Tommy Lee, WOWO News.
15: 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Time saver traffic and weather together every 10 minutes during Fort Wayne's morning news. From the Craigville Appliance Traffic Center, we've got one problem spot we are still keeping an eye on. This one should be in the cleanup stages now. It's going to be St. Joe Center Road, just west of Maple Crest, right in front of the Kroger. We've got a two-vehicle crash partially blocking there. Not really causing any super serious traffic delays, however. If you're in a hurry, definitely stay out of that area. Other than that, though, we're watching downtown, the interstates, and construction zones, and right now, no major trouble in any of those. The big four are looking good in, out, and through downtown. I I-69 moving nicely in both directions. 469, normal traffic out there for a Friday morning, even through that work zone northbound between US 24 and Wheelock Road. Southbound I-69, you're looking at about 90 minutes from the 4 to 465, 38 minutes to and from pure Michigan if you're headed north. And we take one great big look at the Indiana Toll Road and the Ohio Turnpike. You are severe clear east to west across the top of the Hoosier and the Buckeye State. We'll check it again in 10 from the Craigville Appliance Traffic Center. 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
21: From 21 Alive, I'm meteorologist Liz Braden with your forecast. Staying partly to mostly sunny today with a high of 75 degrees. Any of those Friday night football games will feature temperatures falling back into the 60s. Tonight, we're partly cloudy with a low of 55, kicking off the weekend tomorrow with a high of 79. I'm meteorologist Liz Braden from 21 Alive on WoWo 92.3 FM at 1190 AM.
15: And right now, winds are calm. We have partly cloudy skies across WoWo land. It's 45 degrees at Fort Wayne International, 47 at your severe weather station. 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
22: Hey, thanks, Brian. WoWo Land, good morning. Welcome on in here to our finally Friday edition of Fort Wayne's Morning News. Yes, y'all, we finally made it through this work week together. I am your host, KB, and as always, so appreciative that you decided to hang out with us here on Fort Wayne's Morning News. We've got a fantastic forecast across WoWo Land going for us. Yes, right now, We're cool. We're hanging out in the upper 40s, but we're headed toward that high right around 75. We're going to have mostly sunny skies all day long. And then tomorrow, even a touch warmer, we're going to start flirting with that 80 degree mark. But once again, more sunshine. So go ahead and make those weekend plans. I think you're safe to do so. But right now we got 47 degrees. We're dry, clear skies off the world famous WoWo fire escape. Coming up this morning, it's a topic that you know I am so, so passionate about. Christian education. In fact, we got a Christian school right here in Northeast Indiana that many of you maybe not even have heard about, but it's a school that's nearly quadrupled in enrollment in just 4 years. And now it gets even better than that. Someone has donated nearly 50 acres for its future. Emmanuel Christian School's headmaster, Buzz Lance, he's actually going to join us live here in studio to tell us all about this remarkable gift. And we'll learn more about this school together. Coming up straight ahead here on WoWo 92.3 FM and 1190 AM.
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23: 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Got some bad news for Michigan Democrats and some good news for Republicans. We'll talk about that and more Friday, 3 to 6 on WoWo.
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22: This is a pretty remarkable story that I'm just so excited to tell. It's a story of growth, generosity, and faith unfolding right here in Northeast Indiana. And if you have never heard of Emmanuel Christian School, you're probably not alone on that one. It's a relatively new Christian school in our area, founded in 2023 with just 69 students. And fast forward 4 years, y'all, and enrollment has climbed to 277 students in kindergarten through eighth grade. And now, you think that's great. How about this really remarkable part? The school has been given nearly 50 acres of land in Whitley County to eventually build its future home. I didn't say purchased. We're talking donated land here. So what on earth is driving this kind of growth? And what exactly makes Emmanuel Christian School so different? Well, joining me live this morning is the head of school, Buzz Lance from Emmanuel Christian School. Buzz, welcome to Fort Wayne's Morning News.
24: Good morning, KB. How are you?
22: I'm doing great. I'm so glad you're here. You know, I'm very passionate about this. I just love this story. But I want to start with with, first and foremost, just getting us all on the same page when it comes to Emmanuel Christian School. As I mentioned, a lot of listeners may have never even heard of this school. So tell us about it. Why was it founded and what makes it so different?
0: Yeah, so this school was just an outgrowth of Emmanuel Community Church. Right here on 24, if you're headed down towards Huntington. And so a group of families just got together and said, hey, we'd love to have a school. I was living in Gulf Shores, Alabama, and so they convinced me to move up and start the school. And it's just been a sweet group of families, great kids, great teachers. We've been able to attract really experienced, awesome teachers to come. And through word of mouth, between our parents just hanging out and talking about how great the school is, we've just experienced growth each year, year after year. We're accredited through the state. We're accredited through ACSI. So we do really simple things really well. And our community has just kind of joined us, and we've just seen that amazing growth.
22: Well, you said the growth is absolutely remarkable. As I said, you started with 69 students. You're now at 277 students. I mean, do you feel like you're actively seeing parents, grandparents, guardians seeking and searching for a Christian-centered education? I mean, is that what you would attribute to all that growth?
0: Yeah, so when we meet with our families, we talk about a three-legged stool. If mom and dad are doing what they're supposed to do at home, the church is doing what they're supposed to be doing, and the school comes along and supports it, that student just gets a great foundation to make decisions from. And moms and dads just love that. They want to partner in education. They want to be able to come on campus. They want to be able to see what their kids are doing. We do a ton of field trips. They want to go on those field trips. They just want to be a part of a community that comes around their kid and helps them to learn.
22: So I love that awesome school, the stool analogy, the school, the parents, the church. I love that. You're right. That's exactly the way it should be. Let's talk about this remarkable gift, shall we? This land, it's pretty extraordinary. I know the donor wants to stay anonymous, so obviously I will respect and honor and not even ask you that question. I'm not even going to bother you with that, Buzz. But we're talking about nearly 50 acres here in Whitley County. And again, it was donated. I mean, Buzz, did you have any idea that this was coming your way? And what was your reaction when you heard about this gift?
0: Yeah, so it's kind of a cool story. We were just in a meeting, kind of connecting with the property owner. We knew that that's kind of where we wanted the school to be. And just through a process of building relationship and just kind of coming alongside each other, trying to accomplish a pretty amazing goal, we just asked, you know, hey, would you be willing to donate? This would just kickstart our ability to
22: ask
0: grow.
22: And you shall receive.
0: Exactly. And so we stepped out in faith, and the response was awesome. Matter of fact, yesterday I got to go out onto the property in a four-wheel drive. They just got the crops off of it. And so we got a chance to go out in a 4x4 pickup truck and just drive across the land. It's awesome.
22: Did you pinch yourself a little bit? Or a lot of it,
0: yeah,
22: I guess?
0: A lot of it, yeah. All of this has just been God opening doors one after another. And one of our guys, Steve Wild, he just is like, God's not just opening doors. He's just like throwing them open.
22: Yeah.
0: So it's been a really cool... we started this process back in the spring, but really it kicked off June 15th. We knew that we wanted to buy land and expand. And from June to today, it's just been 100 miles an hour. So
22: Man.
0: It's been a really cool experience.
22: Yeah, God is good for sure. Are you able to say where the land is? Am I allowed to ask that?
0: Sure. I can give you a kind of the rundown. So if you're on County Line Road, you're headed north between Whitley County and Allen County. If you know where the roundabout is, if you're just going north of there, it's at 800. So it's where County Line Road and 800 converge. It's off of that. We'll have access off of County Line and off of 800.
22: So when you're there, let's just use yesterday. You're driving around 50-ish acres here. What's the dream? What do you envision?
0: Yeah, so I think part of it for us is we do simple things really well. So academics, we'll do a lot of academic space, just making sure that we can meet the needs of our students. We have a 12-to-1 student to staff ratio, which means it's awesome. So no more than 20 kids in a class. So we'll have classrooms. Really, right now, we've just been in a space. We just made this announcement to our school on Monday, and just told everyone. A lot of times we just get wrapped up in what's next, what's next, what's next. We're in a period of 30 days of just prayer and thankfulness. We actually want to just sit in that thankfulness of it's kind of an amazing thing. Obviously, we're still making plans. We haven't really decided on exactly what's going to go, where we're going to do that. But our goal is to be a great neighbor in our neighborhood and provide awesome education. So that was kind of an a political answer.
22: That's okay.
0: Stay tuned.
22: But I like it because you're in a period of gratitude is what you're telling me. And I think that's beautiful. I think that's overlooked. So many people, boom, boom, boom, are right on to the next, making blueprints and construction plans. I love that you're spending some time and sitting in the gratitude as you should, because again, such a remarkable gift. Now, obviously, whether you decide to build a full school or just elementary, middle, whatever it is that you guys decide to do there on that property, it's going to take some money. So do you anticipate a big fundraising campaign coming up?
0: Yeah, so we'll do our gala in April and really kick off our capital campaign. We're in that process of just doing some feasibility studies. We're in the process of survey and boring and all sorts of just legwork to make sure that we know what we can do on the property. And then we'll have a site plan that kind of lays it out and make sure that we can maximize. I've just been a part of schools a long time, and 50 years from now, I don't want somebody going, "Oh, who put that there?" You know, it's like we want to put some intentionality into how we develop this this piece of land.
22: Well, I definitely think you're the right man for the job, and they obviously thought so too. If you left Alabama to come and build this one, that's for darn sure. Buzz, I feel like I could talk to you for forever, but for families, for listeners right now who are saying, "Man, I want to be a part of that. I want to learn more. How can I explore?" So, how can individuals learn more about Emmanuel Christian School?
0: Yeah, probably the easiest way is just get a hold of ecsfw.org or call the school. We can set up a tour. I love when families come on campus. We get a chance to just show them what we're doing. Ashley does a great job taking our families on tours and just making sure that they know exactly what we're doing. Believe it or not, we've already probably done 2025 tours for next year.
22: Stop. Wow.
0: So it's amazing the growth. And like a lot of times we grow through kindergarten, and a lot of our kindergarten moms are like, "Okay, we got to figure this out." Mm-hmm. We have plenty of space. We're expanding. We're growing. And we want to make sure that some people think that we're just full. But that's not the case. We want to make sure that if we have families that want to partner with us, that they know that they need to come, just go on a tour and get in the process of enrolling for next year.
22: So ecsfw.org. Did I get that right?
0: Yep.
22: Buzz, what a remarkable story, from 69 students to now 277. And then this 50-acre plus gift of land. I just cannot wait to see what you guys do. So, you know, no pressure, but I got big expectations. That is Bud Lance. He is the head of school there at Emmanuel Christian School, just down the road, actually, from us here off of 24. If you want to learn more, ecsfw.org. Global News time at 7:19. Coming up, we're going to hear from producer Josh, a.k.a. what was the title? Mr. Fun this morning.
1: Chief Fun Officer.
22: Oh, Chief Fun Officer. Yeah, it's a new one. You're still earning it under my eyes. But he's coming up with a live look at the sports world. Stay with us here on Whoa Whoa.
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22: Well, with sports time, it's 7:21. Our chief fun officer this morning, apparently,
1: That's right.
22: Producer Josh, gave himself that title. What's going on in the sports world? Anything fun?
1: Well, listen, I feel like that's the job of sports on a, let's just call it a political.
22: Are you saying I'm boring?
1: No. Sometimes the news is a little tough. That's right. The sports corner is where people can let their hair down if they want to a little bit. Well, hey, MLB postseason last night, the Chicago White Sox, they're heading to a winner-take-all game five. That's after letting another chance to close out the Cleveland Guardians. Well, they let it slip away. Cleveland, they rallied to beat the White Sox 9-5 last night. That means that they tied their American League Division Series at two games apiece. Chicago, they started out hot. They jumped out to a 2-0 lead, and then this happened.
3: Ramirez, deep drive, right field, way back, and gone! Jose Ramirez!
1: Yeah, Jose Ramirez homered and drove in three runs, while Patrick Bailey also went deep. White Sox bullpen also couldn't hold the lead. They stranded 12 runners on base. That all comes down to Saturday night. Winner advances to the American League Championship Series to face Tampa Bay. Of course, Thursday night football last night. Well, this one saw the Tampa Bay Buccaneers come away with their first win of the season, knocking off the Dallas Cowboys 24-16 down at Jerry's World. Rookie quarterback Jalen Daniels stepped in place for injured Baker Mayfield. He threw for 189 yards and a touchdown. But the big story was running back Bucky Irving, who rushed for 165 yards and a score, plus a 72-yard run along the way. So, college football this weekend, we got some big ones. Indiana heading to Nebraska to take on the Cornhuskers. And then, of course, the Fighting Irish of Notre Dame. They have a rivalry matchup against the Stanford Cardinals. That should be a good one as well. We'll get you more of a preview of what's happening this college football weekend coming up at 7:50. Right here on your home for Indiana Hoosiers football.
22: I just want to know, with this new title that you gave yourself, Chief Fun Officer, did you also go ahead and give yourself a raise?
1: No raise here because, listen, it doesn't pay to have fun. It's just fun.
22: Okay, there it is. Well, news time. It's 7:24. I don't know what's got into Josh this morning. I really don't. Coming up, we need to talk finances. He's in there chuckling to himself in the control room. Coming up, we need to chit-chat with financial advisor Chris Moore from Moore Wealth Management. As we're having fun straight ahead here on Fort Wayne's Morning News.
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22: 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Chris, I want to talk about oil prices because we just had this pretty big announcement from the president vowing not to strike Iran before the midterms. And so I'm just wondering, how have oil prices reacted to that?
2: Well, they retreated this morning, KB, retracing some of their recent gains. Brent rose more than 4% yesterday, pushing up some bond yields and weighing on the equities after the attacks by Iran and its Houthi allies in Yemen and on the Persian Gulf oil producers. And then we've also got things that are happening in the Gulf of America with all of the hurricanes and everything else. Markets look to end the week in a more positive note, and that's, like you said, after President Trump promised not to attack Iran before the midterms. But, you know, my dad never promised not to spank me before Thanksgiving, so I don't know what's up with that.
22: And I'm sure that didn't hold, that's for darn sure, Chris. All right, my man, we'll chat again in an hour.
2: All right, see you in an hour.
22: And that's financial advisor Chris Moore from Moore Wealth Management. We now chit-chat with Brian Ford so we can get the update on our time saver traffic. Thank the good Lord, Brian has found his glasses so he can at least read our traffic update this time.
4: Yeah, well, you know how that goes. Chief Fun Officer, by the way.
22: He said he didn't give himself a raise, so if he wants to call himself our chief fun officer, then I say, Josh, go for it.
4: Yeah, I am the chief unfun officer because I work in
22: now,
4: news.
22: Now, that's a more appropriate title.
10: I agree.
4: For who, me or him?
22: For you.
4: Well, gee, thanks a lot. Which one of you is going to drop the brick on my head when we leave here this morning?
22: Can you tell it's a Friday?
4: Oh, gosh, yes.
22: How are we doing on the roads, Brian?
4: We are looking good. Previous problem spots have all...

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9: We have partly cloudy skies, 47 degrees across WoWo land. Look for skies to remain partly cloudy for Friday. We'll have a high in the mid-70s. Good morning. I'm Brian Ford. So glad you're with us. Coming up in the news at the half hour on WoWo, 92.3 FM and 1190 AM. The controversy continued to build, and now an embattled Allen County Sheriff's Corporal has resigned. One Northeast Indiana county isn't waiting for a data center to do something about it. The rules are now in place before one's even proposed. And drugs on the toll road and bad driving skills landed five people under arrest, and their party in a bag confiscated. And it started as a normal campaign video for two Ohio statewide political candidates. Then a dead body showed up. Details on these stories and more coming up. Right now, national and global coverage continues at 7:32 with the latest from Fox News.
10: Fox News, I'm CJ Papa. Hurricane growing in size, making its final approach on the southeast and the northern Gulf Coast. Fox Weather's Michael Estime in Mobile.
11: It is a rush to completion in terms of preparations, not just here in downtown Mobile, but really along the northern coast of the Gulf. And that's because Isaias, as we speak right now, is only about 340 miles or so south of where we are, and it is charging toward the north.
10: Pensacola, Florida, Mayor D.C. Reeves on Fox and Friends First.
12: Draining down ponds that we have pumps on. That's cutting down limbs that look a little loose in parks.
10: This will be the first hurricane to strike the U.S. mainland since Milton 2 years ago tomorrow. Former U.N. human rights chief Navi Pillay, a judge on the International Court of Justice, wins the prestigious Nobel Peace Prize in Oslo, Norway. America's

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1: Wobo News Time is 7:33. Corporal Ben Freeze is officially out at the Allen County Sheriff's Department after resigning yesterday. His departure comes as Sheriff Troy Hershberger pursued his firing over alleged comments about a police shooting and violent text messages. Well, before a single data center is proposed, DeKalb County is putting restrictions on the books. The guidelines would cap noise, generator testing and water use, and ban evaporative cooling. Your BMV trip may not be as painful in Indiana as its national reputation suggests.
2: Indiana BMV offices ranked best in the nation in a study of more than 1.2 million Google reviews. Hoosier branches averaged 4.16 stars, beating the 3.8 national average, even though no Indiana office made the top 10. John Simney, WoWo News.
1: The BMV lets drivers book appointments and check branch wait times online. Elsewhere, five people were arrested on drug charges during overnight patrols on the Indiana Toll Road. State police seized 130 grams of marijuana in the East Zone, making eight total arrests during that shift. Crews are racing to keep spilled drilling fluid from moving farther toward the Salamone River. The spill happened near Belleville Road and West 800 South, where Huntington County EMA and IDEM are responding. Dr. Drew is sounding the alarm about the phone in your pocket.
3: Dr. Drew Pinsky compared smartphones to a crack pipe, warning they put gambling and sexual behavior within easy reach. He called sex addiction a growing problem and said gambling addiction can take several forms. Catherine Segal, WoWo News.
1: A new traffic light's coming to Maple Crest Road near New Haven. The signal at Parrot Road north of State Road 930 starts operating on October 15th. To Kokomo, where a home was packed with drugs, cash, and a stolen handgun, according to detectives. Deputies seized more than 25 pounds of narcotics, nearly $7,000, and arrested 40-year-old Reginald Prather. A key Ohio power player is about to face questions under oath in a case tied to one of the state's biggest political scandals.
4: Jobs Ohio board chairman Josh Rubin was scheduled to be deposed in a federal lawsuit against First Energy. Investors accused the utility of hiding an effort to influence Ohio lawmakers. Rubin previously advised First Energy executives and later worked as a lobbyist for the company. Victor Garcia, WoWo News.
1: The News Watch continues now at 7:35. A major change, has been thrown out against a woman accused in a hit-and-run that seriously injured a 15-year-old. A Lenawee County, Michigan jury acquitted Felicia Madison of failing to stop, but convicted her of lying to a police officer. Elsewhere, a former Shawnee High School school teacher near Lima is facing sentencing after a jury found him guilty on 12 charges involving a 16-year-old girl. Ryan Quatman was convicted Wednesday of two counts of involving nudity-oriented material and 10 counts of distributing material harmful to juveniles. With Michigan's midterms closing in, election groups are taking their case right to young voters.
5: Michiganders for Civic Resilience and MSU Vote hosted a campus event with county clerks, explaining how ballots are handled and counted. Organizers said the goal was to counter election misinformation, while also building on increased turnout among young voters in this year's primaries. Tommy Lee, WoWo News.
1: WoWo Flight Watch at Fort Wayne International. All flights are on schedule. TSA wait times are about 15 minutes. They were shooting a campaign video, then found a body floating in the Maumee River. Ohio candidates Don Kissick and Tom Pruse followed a teenager to the riverbank, then called 911. WoWo News Time now is 7:36. 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Time saver traffic and weather together every 10 minutes during Fort Wayne's morning news. From the Craigville Appliance Traffic Center, we're looking overall good right now as we're watching that downtown interstates and construction zones. No major trouble region-wide. The big four still clear through the downtown. I-69, I-469 moving along exactly as they should for a Friday morning. Everything normal, even through that one-lane work zone northbound between US 24 and Wheelock Road. Southbound I-69, normal travel times there. You're about 90 minutes to I-465 from Fort Wayne. 38 minutes to and from Michigan if you're headed north. And the toll road and Ohio Turnpike, severe clear east to west across the top of both the Hoosier and the Buckeye State. We'll check it again in 10 from the Craigville Appliance Traffic Center. Craigville Appliance now with a second location right here in Fort Wayne at 3539 North Clinton Street. They're just south of Glenbrook Square. 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
7: From 21 Alive, I'm meteorologist Liz Braden with your forecast. Staying partly to mostly sunny today with a high of 75 degrees. Any of those Friday night football games will feature temperatures falling back into the 60s. Tonight, we're partly cloudy with a low of 55, kicking off the weekend tomorrow with a high of 79. I'm meteorologist Liz Braden from 21 Alive on WoWo 92.3 FM at 1190 AM.
1: And right now, winds are calm. We have partly cloudy skies across WoWo land. It's 45 degrees at Fort Wayne International, 47 at your severe weather station. 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And the finally Friday edition of Fort Wayne's Morning News continues now with Caleb Blakesley and Josh Williams. From the anchor desk, I'm Brian Ford on WoWo, 92.3 FM and 1190 AM.
0: Brian, thank you. WoWo Land, good morning. Welcome on in here to our Friday, finally edition of Fort Wayne's Morning News. I am your host, KB. As always, thanks for waking up and hanging out with us here on WoWo. I know you got so many things competing for your time, so I'm just so appreciative that you make time to be with us here on Fort Wayne's Morning News. But yes, we have finally made it through another work week together, and man, do we have a beautiful forecast on tap for you as you're getting ready to head out the front door if you haven't left yet. Yes, it's a little bit of a cooler start to the day. We're only in the 40s, but we're warming up. You heard Liz Braden mention it, toward that high of 75. Mostly sunny skies all day long. Tomorrow, a smidge warmer. We're going to be approaching the 80-degree mark. Yeah, how about that for early October? But once again, lots of sunshine. So really go ahead and start making those weekend plans now. Currently, we've got clear skies, 47 degrees off the world-famous WoWo fire escape. Coming up, Congressman Marlon Stutzman. He is not mincing words when it comes to a casino here in Northeast Indiana. In fact, the two words that he used to describe one coming here, moral decay. Meanwhile, Steuben County residents, they're asking why they're voting without even knowing where one would potentially go. And yes, I've got the audio that's coming up next here on WoWo. But first, hopefully you never need my friends over at Kelly Auto Body. 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
0: Moral decay. Those are some pretty strong words from Congressman Marlon Stutzman about the possibility of a casino coming to Northeast Indiana. And now we are hearing from the people who could actually be living near one. Last night, Steuben County held a public forum, and the debate really comes down, I felt like, to two things. Economic opportunity versus potential social costs, right? That really is the crux of the debate here. County leaders are promoting the possibility of as many as 1,200 jobs. Well, tourism officials argue a casino could bring visitors during the slower winter months from all over the place. But not everybody is really buying that, self-included. One resident questioned why voters are being asked to weigh in without even knowing where a casino might be built. And that brings me to Congressman Marlon Stutzman. I had him on the show just yesterday, and he made it crystal clear that he does not want a casino in Northeast Indiana. And he says he believes that we have something special here worth protecting.
16: You know, and I've always opposed it. I just feel like, you know what, we have something going here in Northeast Indiana that is special. And we have, you know, great family values. We're a part of the state that focuses on agriculture, manufacturing, healthcare, you know, our education systems. And we really look out for our neighbors. And as you mentioned my statement, you know, it doesn't take long to go to a casino to realize who actually does make the money.
0: Now, I challenge him on the potential jobs and tax revenue, you know, that the other side is touting. And he acknowledged some of those benefits, but argued we can't then ignore the costs of gambling addiction, for example. I mean, he had a lot more to say than that. So if you missed the interview, you can catch it online at wowo.com. But remember, voters in Allen, DeKalb, and Steuben counties will all weigh in on a casino-related question November 3rd on their ballot. For those of you who voted early or are voting early, you could have already been asked to weigh in. Now, listen, those votes don't automatically approve a casino, but they're obviously going to help shape what happens next with bringing one here to Northeast Indiana. You know, So here's the question. Is a casino the economic boost that Northeast Indiana needs, or would we end up paying a different kind of price? For now, I need to pass the mic on over to Brian Ford. He's standing by with your top trending stories. Stay with us here on WoWo 92.3 FM and 1190 AM.
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1: We have partly cloudy skies, 47 degrees. Good morning, I'm Brian Ford, and here's what's trending at 7:48. Well, this may be the most dangerous thing to happen to your refrigerator since somebody invented the late night snack. Dr. Pepper Ice Cream Float is coming nationwide in February. With that classic spice cherry flavor mixed with creamy vanilla and hints of caramel and butterscotch, yeah, you can get it in cans or bottles, and of course, there is a zero sugar version too. Count me in. There are carry-ons, checked bags, and then there's whatever this was. Federal authorities say a man arrived from Cuba trying to smuggle 10 live birds through Miami International Airport, hiding them in 6 containers sewn into his underwear. Customs noticed the awkward fit and sent him to a secondary inspection. Now he's facing a federal smuggling charge. He told investigators the birds were for his personal use. I really don't think you can get much more personal than that. And if you're screaming at a teenager because your ice cream costs a bit more than you expected, you may want to grow up, rethink your life choices, and touch grass. That's a message from Massachusetts ice cream shop owner Dave Forgett, whose profanity-laced rant defending his teenage employees has exploded online. The internet promptly handed him a standing ovation, and his business is booming. Wobo News Time now is 7:49. Time saver traffic and weather together every 10 minutes during Fort Wayne's morning news. 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We have no major trouble region-wide. Big 4 still looking good in, out, and through downtown. I-69, I-469, Toll Road, and Turnpike in great shape, too. We'll check it again in about 10 from the Craigville Appliance Traffic Center. 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
7: From 21 Alive, I'm meteorologist Liz Braden with your forecast. Staying partly to mostly sunny today with a high of 75 degrees. Any of those Friday night football games will feature temperatures falling back into the 60s. Tonight, we're partly cloudy with a low of 55, kicking off the weekend tomorrow with a high of 79. I'm meteorologist Liz Braden from 21 Alive on WoWo 92.3 FM at 1190 AM.
0: Thanks, Liz. Right now we got clear skies, 47 degrees off the world-famous WoWo fire escape. WoWo News Time, it's 7:50. We've got Josh Williams in the house. As always, he's tracking down everything going on in the sports world. There's actually a lot going on there, so glad he's keeping track of all of it. Plus, he's calling himself the chief fun officer this morning. Don't really know where that came from, but we'll see what he's got up his sleeve coming up in about 60 seconds from right now. But first, there is something about fall where the calendar just explodes. Football games, church events, school stuff, family get-togethers, and somehow people are already talking about the holidays. And if you're the one hosting, you know what happens. Everybody else is having fun while you're stuck in the kitchen. That's why I have come to really, really love the Salvatore's catering pans. 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They've catered multiple birthdays and get-togethers in my own home. And every single time, it's easy. 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
0: Well, sports time, it's 7:52. Producer Josh, a.k.a. our chief fun officer, apparently, this morning. Gave himself that title. What's going on in your world?
1: Well, listen, there's a lot going on in the world of sports, Kayla. Let's start with what's going to happen. We had Thursday Night Football last night, but let's talk about what's going to happen now come Sunday. Now, of course, Tampa Bay got the win last night, 24-16 over the Dallas Cowboys, but the Chicago Bears are heading up to Green Bay, Wisconsin. They've got the NFL's oldest rivalry that's going to get renewed this weekend, kickoff at 1 o'clock Eastern Time. Bears coming off a 23-12 win over the Jets. And the Packers, well, they were able to beat Tampa last week, so we'll see what happens. The Bengals, they're in the South Beach, Miami, to take on the Dolphins. That's a 1 o'clock kickoff on Fox. Cincinnati looking to bounce back after that 22-17 loss at Jacksonville. Bengals, boy, they need to be more consistent on the offensive side of the ball. The Browns are set to visit the New York Jets. That's Sunday at 1 o'clock on CBS. Cleveland's got a chance to get back on track against a Jets team that's coming off a loss to Chicago. The Colts are set to travel to Pittsburgh to take on the Steelers. 1 o'clock kickoff on Sunday, CBS. Indianapolis enters this one coming off a convincing 30-13 win over the Washington Commanders in good old London Town. Detroit Lions are heading to the desert. They'll take on the Arizona Cardinals for a late afternoon matchup. That game will kick off at 4:25, and that can be found on Fox. So this Sunday, some of the biggest games here. The Bears have a rivalry showdown in Green Bay. Bengals and Browns are both looking for a rebound win, and the Colts are trying to keep rolling in Pittsburgh. And don't forget, our Lions are trying to bounce back against Arizona. So we'll see what happens. All five teams have a pretty important early season work to do as the NFL schedule continues to move into Week 5. We'll see you back at 8:20 right here on your home for IU football.
0: All right, thanks, Josh. What will news time at 7:54 coming up in 2 minutes from right now? The update on your time saver traffic. Stay with us here on WoWo.
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0: Well, the news time at 7:56. Brian Ford has the update on our time saver traffic. Brian, what's happening on the roadways?
1: Kayla, as we approach that 8 o'clock mark, we are all clear. Across Fort Wayne, Allen County in the tri-state region, no major trouble anywhere to report. Big 4 still looking good in, out and through downtown. 69 and 469 in great shape as well. We'll check it again at about 10 from the Craigville Appliance Traffic Center. 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
9: He's now in ICE custody. I'm Dave Anthony, Fox News. A man here illegally who was shot in New York City during an ICE enforcement operation, then sent to a hospital where there was a big protest.
23: Today's shooting is only further devastating confirmation of what we have long known, which is that ICE operates with impunity, that they sow chaos and terror across our country.
9: Democratic Socialist New York Mayor Zoran Mamdani.
26: ICE has not revealed exactly what led to the shooting, saying only that during the incident, an officer discharged his weapon. And in a statement, DHS says the injured man has ties to the violent Trinitarios gang and that he has a prior grand larceny conviction and a history of other arrests. DHS adding this quote, this criminal illegal alien was arrested by the NYPD on December 7th, 2023, but was released into the community a few days later by reckless Democrat sanctuary policies that put American lives at risk.
9: Well, that's Fox's Chan Lee Painter. There is also a backlash to what the Pentagon is planning to live stream Nadal Hassan's execution December 3rd at Fort Hood in Texas, where the former Army major went on the attack in 2009, murdering 13 people and wounding 32. Fox's Alicia Cunha reports.
27: This would make the Fort Hood shooter the first person executed by military firing squad since 1945. It's an unprecedented decision, as executions have never been televised in the United States.
9: Democrats oppose it. The ranking member of the House Armed Services Committee, Adam Smith, calls it disturbing and a mockery. Senator Chris Murphy says the public execution's disgusting. Hurricane Isaias, Category 2, keeps closing in on the Gulf Coast, where it'll hit tonight. Fox's Jonathan Sarries in Panama City, Florida.
28: Thousands of residents have been ordered to evacuate flood-prone portions of the Florida Panhandle and Alabama coast, but the hurricane is also expected to have a significant impact well inland.
9: The Nobel Peace Prize was awarded this morning to a judge in the International Court of Justice, Navi Pillay. 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
1: 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Thanks so much for starting your day with us. I'm Brian Ford. We have partly cloudy skies, 47 degrees across WOWO land. We'll close out the week with a mix of sun, a few clouds, a high in the mid-70s. You're 21 Alive. First Alert forecast comes up at about 8:07. 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The Allen County Sheriff's Department has accepted Corporal Ben Free's resignation amid allegations he made violent comments. Sheriff Troy Hirschberger had filed a petition seeking Free's firing with a public hearing requested. Meanwhile, DeKalb County is getting ahead of the data center boom with
8: public
1: new restrictions.
8: Question one would let judges deny bail in Syria.
1: With new restrictions out ahead of any planned data center itself. In this upcoming election, Hoosier voters are being asked to redraw the line between public safety and the right to bail.
8: Public question one would let judges deny bail in serious cases beyond murder and treason if prosecutors prove the defendant poses a safety risk. Supporters call it another tool to protect Hoosiers, while opponents point to court data showing 98.6% of assessed high-risk defendants released pretrial didn't commit to new violent crime. John Simney, WOWO News.
1: A yes vote would amend the Indiana Constitution. A late-night card game turned deadly when Yasin suddenly shot his friend at a Fort Wayne party. The 47-year-old pleaded guilty to murder on Thursday and could spend up to 52 years in prison. Elsewhere, an argument between two groups at a Muncie restaurant ended with a gun pointed at employees. Melissa Tenz allegedly drew the weapon while holding an infant in front of her. She was later arrested. Well, if you want to live to be 100, you might start with what's in your glass.
12: Longevity expert Dan Bittner says people in blue zones commonly drink water, black coffee, and red wine. He says coffee has been linked to lower rates of diabetes and Parkinson's, while red wine remains controversial because of alcohol's health risks. Catherine Segal, WOWO News.
1: Get ready to stop on Maple Crest Road. A new traffic signal is going in. The light at Parrot Road north of State Road 930 switches on October 15th. A campaign video shoot took a shocking turn when two Ohio candidates found a body floating in the Maumee River. Don Kissick and Tom Pruse followed a teenager to the riverbank and called 911. The Newswatch continues now at 8:05. The Buckeye State just landed a massive investment that could reshape Ohio's life sciences economy.
15: Bayer is investing $2.2 billion in a new pharmaceutical manufacturing plant in New Albany. The project is expected to create 1,500 construction jobs and 600 permanent positions. Groundbreaking is planned for next year, with manufacturing set to begin in 2031. Victor Garcia, WOWO News.
1: 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All flights are on schedule, and your TSA wait time's about 15 minutes. To Michigan, where three people are dead after a boat capsized in Macomb County, and rescuers spent hours searching for them. A fourth passenger made it to shore and got help. Crews recovered the three bodies at about 5 o'clock Thursday morning. Flu season's here, and Michigan health officials are pushing people to protect themselves before that virus gains momentum.
16: The CDC recommends a flu shot for nearly everyone 6 months and older, ideally by the end of October. Vaccination rates fell last season, with pharmacies and doctor's offices giving 1.3 million fewer doses nationwide. Michigan offers low or no-cost shots for people without insurance. Tommy Lee, WOWO News.
1: 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Time saver traffic and weather together every 10 minutes during Fort Wayne's morning news. From the Craigville Appliance Traffic Center, we're keeping an eye on downtown interstates and those construction zones. And right now, we've got no major trouble region-wide. The big four clear in, out, and through downtown. I-69, I-469 moving right along normal 4A Friday morning, even through that one-lane work zone northbound between US 24 and Wheelock Road. Southbound I-69, if you're headed to Indianapolis, you're looking at about 90 minutes from the 4 to 465. You are 38 minutes to and from the Michigan line if you're north of 4. Fort Wayne. The Indiana Toll Road and Ohio Turnpike totally clear Chicago to Toledo and back again. 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
2: From 21 Alive, I'm meteorologist Liz Braden with your forecast. Staying partly to mostly sunny today with a high of 75 degrees. Any of those Friday night football games will feature temperatures falling back into the 60s. Tonight, we're partly cloudy with a low of 55, kicking off the weekend tomorrow with a high of 79. I'm meteorologist Liz Braden from 21 Alive on WoWo 92.3 FM at 1190 AM.
1: And right now we've got calm winds, partly cloudy skies across WoWo land. It's 45 degrees at Fort Wayne International, 47 at your severe weather station. 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And the Friday edition of Fort Wayne's Morning News continues now with Caleb Blakesley and Josh Williams. 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
0: Hey, thanks, Brian. WoWo Land, good morning. Welcome on in here to our finally Friday edition of Fort Wayne's Morning News. Can I get an amen? Yes, we have officially made it through this work week together. I am your host, KB, as always, so appreciative that you decided to wake up and hang out with us here on WoWo. Let me tell you, you are waking up to a beautiful forecast. You just heard Liz Braden mention it. It's going to practically feel like summer here on this October 9th. Headed toward that high of 75, going to have mostly sunny skies. Tomorrow, a smidge warmer as we head toward a high right around 79. Yeah, we'll be flirting with that 80-degree mark, so go ahead and make those outdoor weekend plans. Right now, we got clear skies, 49 degrees off the world-famous WoWo fire escape. Coming up this morning, we are getting into it because two Northeast Indiana Republicans want Governor Mike Braun to halt executions. But Lieutenant Governor Micah Beckwith has defended the death penalty before here on this very show. So I'm asking him where he stands on this latest push as he joins us live coming up in about 2 minutes from right now. But first, WoWo Land, every dental office loves to talk about having the latest, greatest technology. 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
0: We are going to go ahead and run right to our newsmaker line this morning. Joining us live, as he usually does every Friday at this time, we've got Lieutenant Governor Micah Beckwith. And there is a debate unfolding within his own party over the death penalty, and that's exactly what we're talking about this morning. So with that, Micah, good morning.
4: Hey, good morning, KB. How you doing?
0: I'm doing well. I'm glad you're here to get into this morning, because we've got State Representatives Bob Morris and Chris Judy both asking Governor Mike Braun to pause executions here in the state of Indiana. Morris says his pro-life from conception until natural death, and believes that should include convicted murderers when it comes to his pro-life stance. But Lieutenant Governor, I mean, you have been on the show before. We've talked about this before, and you have publicly defended capital punishment. But with everything going on with Tennessee, which that's been brought up as well, I just kind of want to talk about this latest push and this debate that's unfolding here in the Hoosier State. Where do you stand on this?
4: Well, I'm adamantly pro death penalty. I think being pro-death penalty is being pro-life, because if you don't punish evil, you're going to allow evil to ransack innocent life. And so as much as I respect Bob and Chris, and I think they're great legislators, I just disagree with them on this issue, on this one, because, and scripture is very clear. Government's job is to not bear the sword in vain. So government has a duty to put the hammer of justice down on evildoers when they do it. Awful, wicked things. I mean, you save the death penalty for the most wicked and vile amongst you so that other people won't do that. If they see what happens to somebody who does something that they're thinking about doing, they may say, maybe I don't do what I'm going to do. Mm-hmm. And that's what government's job is supposed to do. So for me, I'm going to defend the death penalty, because it is a pro-life stance to defend the death penalty. Because if you don't value innocent life. And God is pro-innocent life. He's not protecting the evildoers. He's protecting those who are innocent. And that's what government needs to do as well.
0: Representatives Morris and Judy, they've actually kind of penned this letter, signed this letter. I'm sure you're aware of it. And they've asked the governor to pause executions. Have you discussed their request with the governor? And if so, what did that conversation sound like?
4: I haven't with this particular request, but I did talk to the governor when we had, it was the first session, I think it was the 2025, mm-hmm. when this issue came up. And the governor was pretty clear with me then, and I would imagine that his stance is still the same, that, he's pro-death penalty as well. I mean, he takes the similar position that I just laid out, that if we don't bring the hammer of justice down on people who are the most vile and have done wicked things in our society, then we're going to open up the door to let more wickedness just ransack our communities, and innocent lives will be killed because of that. And so, governor, I think very much cares about protecting the innocent life that, we're supposed to guard as government officials.
0: And, Michael, while we're on this topic, I think it was earlier this year, there was some legislation that would have allowed firing squads. Do you think there's an appetite in the legislature to maybe, revisit that issue?
4: I think there is. I'm literally, in Taiwan right now with Representative Andrew Ireland, and we were just talking about that today. Huh. We're on a trade mission with Senator Mike Young and Representative Andrew Ireland and some educators from the state of Indiana, and we're having a great time. But that issue came up. It's funny that we're talking about this, because I think Representative Ireland, as well as many others in his caucus, are willing to bring that back, and they should bring that back, because we should not have to pay $1 million to get a drug to carry out a death penalty. And there's a lot of these drug companies are very biased. They're very progressive, yeah, left-leaning, anti-conservative value drug companies, and they don't want the death penalty to be a thing. And so they make it very hard for states to be able to carry it out. And when really a firing squad is very cheap, it's very effective. And I think it's very humane, too. I think it's a very quick death for the person who's being executed. And you don't have what you see in Tennessee. I mean, mm-hmm. Look what happened in Tennessee. And I kind of wonder in Tennessee, Kayla, I wonder if the drug company that gave them the serum that kills this, it was supposed to kill this lady, I wonder if they intentionally sabotaged it to make this thing happen. Because for two times not being able to work, this is a big deal. And it just is, to me, it just something smells off on this. And I've thought about that.
0: You and me both. We have had similar conversations, Micah, like that here around the studio. You're definitely not alone in thinking that. But I have to go back to the fact that you're in Taiwan right now. I did not know that. What time is it there?
4: Oh, it's It's 8:30 p.m.
0: Okay.
4: So we're,
0: okay, we're doing all right.
4: Yes, we're good.
0: Well, listen, when I I hear trade mission, which is what you said you're doing there, correct?
4: Yeah.
0: You know,
4: I
0: think of, you know, all these politicians flying overseas. You're there shaking hands, kissing babies, exchanging business cards, those kind of things. But what exactly tangibly are you hoping to accomplish on this trip?
4: Well, being the Secretary of Agriculture, Taiwan is a big trading partner for our farmers. So it's really to basically continue to foster that relationship. Every year, they're buying billions of dollars of corn and soy from our Hoosier farmers. And they just, a year ago, we just signed a $6.4 billion deal for them to buy more of our grain from Hoosiers. And so we're just trying to bolster that. We need to cut our dependence on China. I mean, we got to get off of that being so dependent on them when it comes to our agriculture trade lanes. And so one of the ways to do that is to start opening up other trade routes in the world. And Taiwan really wants to trade with us because they're very pro-American. They're very pro-American values. They're a democracy.
0: Yeah.
4: They don't like China. And it's very clear, you know, that they, so, you know, that's a win-win-win in my book right there. So,
0: you know,
4: we're coming over. Yeah.
0: To be a fly on the wall. So I was going to ask this again. Yeah. I'm being nosy. Again, I didn't even know you were in Taiwan. Yeah. You got to love live radio. I'm just being noted. You know, we have obviously these tensions between China and the U.S. And then there's tensions between China and Taiwan. So when you're talking this trade mission, does that, I'm going to call it geopolitical uncertainty. Like, does that come up in your conversations? Like, is there hot talk about that?
4: Oh, every conversation has come up. They really value the American relationship, and they want to make sure that the American relationship is strong because we are a big buffer for their security and their independence when it comes to China. You know, China's made it very clear. They believe Taiwan is theirs. They will take it the moment they feel like they can. And so the Taiwanese people are looking to the United States to for security. They want to buy, you know, they want to buy arms from us. And, you know, they're asking us as a state to put pressure on, you know, our federal delegation to, you know, sell more arms to them. I mean, they want to buy about $14 billion worth of arms sales from the United States. And so there's things we can do, and we should help them because they are a democracy and they very much have pro-American values. And if they can push back against the communist CCP, I'm all in. That's a win every day and twice on Sunday. And so, so we're here. I mean, obviously trade is our focus, but those geopolitical issues do come up in almost every conversation, and they really want us to know, and they bring it up. We don't typically bring it up. They're the ones that bring it up, and they want us to know that they need Indiana to be strong when it comes to our influence with Washington to remind Washington, hey, like, we're an ally, we're a partner. And we're a friend to the United States, and so please help us and protect us. That's their message to our delegation. Almost every time we've met with the Minister of Foreign Affairs, the Minister of Agriculture, the Minister of Education. And they're all saying the same thing. So it's very, very clear, and they're great people. We love them, and they've got an amazing nation, so it's an honor to be here.
0: Well, I can't wait to get back so we can get a full recap of your whole trip. Maybe we'll do that one week from today, Micah.
4: Hey, that sounds good, KB. Well, hey, you have a great weekend, and thanks for all you guys do.
0: Hey, right back at you. That is our Lieutenant Governor, Micah Beckwith. He joins us every Friday at this time here on the show. Who knew? He was in Taiwan right now. It's about 8:30 there. Coming up, we need to check in with financial advisor Chris Moore from Moore Wealth Management, find out what's going on with oil, as the president says we won't be striking Iran while the midterms are underway. So I don't know. We'll get the latest from Chris straight ahead here on WoWo.
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0: Big news, Wobo Land, our annual Penny Pitch gas pump event is set. Hey, it's KB here from Fort Wayne's Morning News. It's happening at Phil's One Stop on Friday, October 23rd from 3 p.m. until 6 p.m. Casey Hendrickson will broadcast live from Phil's Fernhill location, and I'll be stationed at Georgetown. 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
0: Welcome back, WoWoLand. Joining us live, we've got financial advisor Chris Moore from Moore Wealth Management. Chris, I want to talk about oil prices because we had the president kind of making this big announcement vowing not to strike Iran before the midterms. So how have the markets been responding to that?
24: Well, KB, the oil prices have retreated, retracing some of their recent gains. But Brent crude rose more than 4% yesterday, but it's down just a little bit today. And it's pushing up bond yields and weighing on some equities after attacks on Iran and Houthi allies in the Yemen and Persian Gulf oil producers. But President Trump said he is not going to attack Iran before the midterm. So stock futures now are pointing a little bit higher. Contracts pegged the NASDAQ 100 growing a little bit. You never know. The markets are what they are, but hopefully borrowing prices and borrowing costs and oil prices will come down so that way we can have a little bit more on the economic value. Now, changing the futures don't always accurately indicate early market moves after the opening bells, but hopefully it's going to be a good weekend. Join us 8:30 to 10 o'clock for the 32nd year on Money Talk.
0: Wow, Chris, you're getting old. I mean, you're getting wise. That's what you're getting wise, Chris. We'll be tuned in this Sunday on the show.
24: Just as long as you didn't say old and crusty. Okay,
0: oh, no. I said old and then changed it to wise. Sounded more polite. That's financial advisor Chris Moore from Moore Wealth Management, host of Chris Moore's Money Talk every Sunday morning at 8:30 here on WoWo. We're now talking with Brian Ford because he's got the update on our time saver traffic. Brian, what's happening?
1: Geez, you've been picking on everybody this morning.
0: You know what? I haven't been feeling well for the last couple of weeks, and I finally am feeling better today. So can you tell? Spicy Kayla's back.
1: Yeah, I can tell. And you have definitely been missed. We do have one problem spot, though, we do need to tell you about. This is going to be on the near northwest side. Hillegas Road northbound between Illinois Road and Bass Road is jamming up. That's going to be because of a two-vehicle crash about halfway between those two intersections. We're seeing some Gawker's delays southbound on that as well. But do be aware, you're going to want to use an alternate to get around that, because as the traffic volume sets in, it's just going to get a whole lot worse. Next check from the Craigville Appliance Traffic Center comes up in about 10 minutes. 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
2: From 21 Alive, I'm meteorologist Liz Braden with your forecast. Staying partly to mostly sunny today with a high of 75 degrees. Any of those Friday night football games will feature temperatures falling back into the 60s. Tonight, we're partly cloudy with a low of 55, kicking off the weekend tomorrow with a high of 79. I'm meteorologist Liz Braden from 21 Alive on WoWo 92.3 FM at 1190 AM.
0: Thanks, Liz. Right now we got clear skies, 49 degrees off the world-famous WoWo fire escape.
7: With a look at your ag news headlines, I'm Erin Amberson on Brown Fields. Ag Secretary Brooke Rollins says President Trump's temporary increase in imported ground beef supplies is helping lower prices for consumers. Rollins didn't say

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12: We have partly cloudy skies, 45 degrees across WoWo land. Look for skies to remain partly cloudy for Friday with a high in the mid-70s. Good morning, I'm Brian Ford. Glad you're with us. Coming up in the news at the half hour on WoWo, 92.3 FM and 1190 AM, the controversy continued to build, and now an embattled Allen County Sheriff's Corporal has resigned. One Northeast Indiana county isn't waiting for a data center to do something about it. Rules are in place before one's even proposed. And drugs on the toll road and bad driving skills landed five people under arrest. Their party in a bag confiscated. And it started as a normal campaign video for two Ohio statewide political candidates. Then a dead body showed up. Details on these stories and more coming up right now. National and global coverage continues at 8:32 with the latest from Fox News.
13: News, I'm Gianna Gelosi. 30 million people across the Gulf Coast are bracing for Hurricane Isaias, expected to make landfall tonight after strengthening into a dangerous Category 2 storm. Fox's Jonathan Seri is in Panama City Beach, Florida, where a state of emergency is in effect.
14: Thousands of residents have been ordered to evacuate flood-prone portions of the Florida Panhandle and Alabama coast, but the hurricane is also expected to have a significant impact well inland in Georgia and Alabama.
13: Anti-ICE protests outside of a hospital in New York City hours after ICE agents shot an alleged illegal migrant.
15: DHS saying it occurred during a targeted operation when ICE agents surrounded the 28-year-old migrant's car and opened fire, injuring the man. A 5-year-old child inside the vehicle was not hurt.
13: That is Fox's Chanley Painter. 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
12: WoWo News Time is 8:33. Corporal Ben Freeze is officially out at the Allen County Sheriff's Department after resigning yesterday. His departure comes as Sheriff Troy Hershberger pursued his firing over alleged comments about a police shooting and violent text messages. Before a single data center is proposed, DeKalb County is putting restrictions on the books. The guidelines would cap noise, generator testing, and water use, as well as banning evaporative cooling. Well, your BMV trip may not be as painful in Indiana as its national reputation suggests.
10: Indiana BMV offices ranked best

0: The nation in a study of more than 1.2 million Google reviews. Hoosier branches averaged 4.16 stars, beating the 3.8 national average, even though no Indiana office made the top 10. John Simney, WoWo News.
1: The BMV lets drivers book appointments and check branch wait times online. Elsewhere, five people were arrested on drug charges during overnight patrols on the Indiana Toll Road. State police seized 130 grams of marijuana in the East Zone, making eight total arrests during that shift. Crews are racing to keep spilled drilling fluid from moving farther toward the Salamone River. The spill happened near Belleville Road and West 800 South, where Huntington County EMA and IDEM are responding. Dr. Drew is sounding the alarm about the phone in your pocket.
2: Dr. Drew Pinsky compared smartphones to a crack pipe, warning they put gambling and sexual behavior within easy reach. He called sex addiction a growing problem and said gambling addiction can take several forms. Catherine Segal, WoWo News.
1: A new traffic light's coming to Maple Crest Road near New Haven. The signal at Parrot Road, north of State Road 930, starts operating October 15th. A Kokomo home was packed with drugs, cash, and a stolen handgun, according to investigators. Deputies seized more than 25 pounds of narcotics, nearly $7,000, and arrested 40-year-old Reginald Prather. A key Ohio power player is about to face questions under oath in a case tied to one of the state's biggest political scandals.
3: Jobs Ohio board chairman Josh Rubin was scheduled to be deposed in a federal lawsuit against First Energy. Investors accused the utility of hiding an effort to influence Ohio lawmakers. Rubin previously advised First Energy executives and later worked as a lobbyist for the company. Victor Garcia, WoWo News.
1: The News Watch continues now at 8:35. A major charge has been thrown out against a woman accused in a hit-and-run that seriously injured a 15-year-old. A Lenawee County, Michigan jury acquitted Felicia Madison of failing to stop, but convicted her of lying to a police officer. A former Shawnee High School teacher near Lima is facing sentencing after a jury found him guilty on 12 charges involving a 16-year-old girl. Ryan Quatman was convicted Wednesday of two counts of involving nudity-oriented material and 10 counts of distributing material harmful to juveniles. With Michigan's midterms closing in, election groups are taking their case right to young voters.
4: Michiganders for Civic Resilience and MSU Vote hosted a campus event with county clerks, explaining how ballots are handled and counted. Organizers said the goal was to counter election misinformation, while also building on increased turnout among young voters in this year's primaries. Tommy Lee, WoWo News.
1: Voters can register online or by mail through October 19th. WoWo Flight Watch at Fort Wayne International, all flights on schedule. Your TSA wait time, it's about 15 minutes. Well, they were shooting a campaign video, then found a body floating in the Maumee River in Ohio. Candidates Don Kissick and Tom Pruse followed a teenager to the riverbank, and they called 911. 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Time saver traffic and weather together every 10 minutes during Fort Wayne's morning news. Well, from the Craigville Appliance Traffic Center, one problem spot we've got right now. This is going to be Hillegas Road north of Illinois. Your northbound lanes are jamming up just north of Illinois. And that is going to be because of a two-vehicle crash. We've got some Gawker's delays, it looks like, southbound as well. So just avoid that area. Use alternates to get around that if at all possible and you're in a hurry. Aside from that, taking a look at the downtown interstates and construction zones, we've got no major trouble region-wide. The big four still clear through the downtown. I-69, 469 moving normal as well, as is the Indiana Toll Road and Ohio Turnpike. We'll check it again in 10 from the Craigville Appliance Traffic Center. 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North Clinton Street. 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
6: From 21 Alive, I'm meteorologist Liz Braden with your forecast. Staying partly to mostly sunny today with a high of 75 degrees. Any of those Friday night football games will feature temperatures falling back into the 60s. Tonight, we're partly cloudy with a low of 55, kicking off the weekend tomorrow with a high of 79. I'm meteorologist Liz Braden from 21 Alive on WoWo 92.3 FM at 1190 AM.
1: And right now, winds are calm. We have partly cloudy skies, 45 degrees at Fort Wayne International. It's 47 at your severe weather station. 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And the Friday edition of Fort Wayne's Morning News continues now with Kayla Blakesley and Josh Williams. 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
7: Thanks, Brian. WoWoLand, good morning. Welcome on in here to our Friday edition of Fort Wayne's Morning News. I am your host, KB. As always, just so appreciative that you are hanging out with us here on WoWo, in a world that's just got everything competing for your time and for your attention. We just appreciate you making time for us here on Fort Wayne's Morning News. We are kicking off your Friday here with clear skies, 49 degrees. We are dry, and that's going to be the case pretty much all day long as we head toward that high of 75. Lots of sunshine. Tomorrow, same story, dry, lots of sun, except we're headed toward a high right around 79. Now, on Sunday, some rain chances do return, but still, go ahead, make your weekend plans. It's just looking absolutely beautiful. But for right now, we are clear. 49 degrees, as mentioned, off the world-famous WoWo fire escape. Coming up, we decided we would end this Friday on a high note. We called up Claire Clark, and she's got a special Visit Indy prize pack for you. So, WoWoLand, get your cell phones ready. We're going to have a keyword that you're going to have to text in to enter to win our Visit Indy prize pack this morning. Not yet. I haven't given the keyword out. But get ready as Claire Clark joins us live with what's inside this one coming up next here on WoWo. But first, if new furniture is on your list before the holidays, now's the time to get moving. 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
18: 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It's Saturday, Sunday, what?
7: Our chief fun officer this morning, a.k.a. producer Josh, coming to play. He named himself. He gave them himself that title. Does that make Brian the chief officer of no fun?
19: The chief serious officer.
7: The chief serious officer. That's a much politer way. I don't think he can hear us. Otherwise, I'm sure he'd be talking some smack this morning. But producer Josh definitely earning the title this morning. We are having fun, Wobble Land, because it is giveaway time here on Fort Wayne's Morning News. That's why you always got to keep it tuned here to Wobble. You just never know when we're going to pop up a free giveaway just for you. And that's exactly what we're doing this morning with Claire Clark from Visit Indy. Good morning, Claire.
20: Good morning. I have a big smile on my face. Is that song, like, it's Friday, then. We do that with our little Patrick every Friday going into the weekend.
7: It just puts you in the best mood, and hopefully not only did it put a smile on your face, but hopefully listeners all across Wobble Land, hopefully they are smiling as well this morning. Claire, what has been happening in Indianapolis as we've made this transition into fall?
20: You know, it's a fall season, so we have a full layout of tons of events, seasonal events, harvest nights at Newfields, Zoo Boo at the zoo. The Children's Museum, of course, has an amazing haunted house. I mean, there's a lot to do during the fall season. Pacers are about to kick back up, and the Colts will be home again next weekend.
7: Well, it definitely sounds like a great time, especially I know we got fall break coming up for a lot of students, a lot of families. Maybe they can get down there to Indy for some of the fall action going on right now. But let's say one of those families, they would like to win a Visit Indy prize pack this morning for fall break. Claire, what do you have for us?
20: Yes, this is a great package because it includes one of my favorite hotels in the city, the Conrad. So this is an overnight stay at the Conrad. Two tickets to Pen and Beach, which is the pour your own candle like experience. That is in the Bottle Works District. And then we have $25 to Bodhi, which is a restaurant just a couple steps away from Pen and Beach. That is 21 and up. So this is very much like maybe after fall break when the parents need a break, come to Indy for a couple's getaway.
7: I like that. You need a break from fall break. This is definitely a prize pack for mom and dad. Is the Conrad also in that Bottles Work district? I'm trying to place where that hotel is.
20: The Conrad is on Washington Street, just blocks away from Monument Circle. So not in Bottle Works, but close.
7: But still close enough. All right, Claire, I love it. I love this morning's prize pack. Our listeners love when you include the one-night stay there at a hotel. So you can go down to the Conrad, stay there. You can go pour your own candles. And then obviously you got a gift card for Bodie's there. So, Claire, what would be the keyword that our listeners need to text in this morning to enter to win this Visit Indy prize pack?
20: Since it includes a stay at the Conrad, we'll go with the word pamper.
7: Pamper. I love it. Text the word pamper right now to the number 260-447-1190. Text the word pamper to 260-447-1190. I'm going to give you, you know what? I'm feeling feisty. We're only going to give you 3 minutes. You've got until 8:50 to text the word pamper
20: the
7: right now. Yeah, that's right. It is on. 260-447-1190. Claire, we always appreciate Visit Indy hooking us up with these great Visit Indy prize packs. You have a great weekend. We'll be in touch soon.
20: Yes, happy weekend, Wo-Wo Land.
7: Hey, yes, happy weekend. We got the Friday vibes, that's for sure, going around here on Fort Wayne's Morning News. You are texting the word pamper, and you're doing it quick, to 260-447-1190. I'm hoping we can name a winner during Josh's sports break, because we'll be checking in with Josh with a live update on the sports world. Plus, we got Brian Ford standing by with your top trending stories and another look at your traffic. It's still jam-packed right here on Fort Wayne's Morning News.
17: It's Friday, then. It's Saturday, Sunday, what? It's Friday, then. 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
24: He gave himself
7: that title. What's going on in your world?
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7: That sounds about right.
24: All right, well, let's talk about a little bit of what's happened with college football this week. We got some big ones. Number 3 Notre Dame, they're going to be hosting Stanford at 3:30 Saturday afternoon. Fighting Irish, 5-0. They're riding a 15-game win streak after beating North Carolina 37-26 last weekend. Of course, that will kick off at 3:30 on NBC and Peacock, and if you want to listen to that game, you can do so on our sister station, 1380 The Fan at 100.9 FM. Now, of course, Ohio State Buckeyes, they'll be hosting Maryland, the Terrapins, 4:15 tomorrow. Fifth-ranked Ohio State, they're coming off a 42-19 win over Iowa. Quarterback Julian Sain threw for 367 yards, 4 tutties. We'll see what happens when it goes down against Maryland. Number 19, USC, they're visiting Penn State for a whiteout in Happy Valley. I don't know if it's quite so happy there in the Valley for Penn State. That one airs on NBC and Peacock. And then, of course, we've got some other games, too. The Iowa Hawkeyes, they'll visit Washington tonight, 9 o'clock kickoff. Number 7, Indiana, they'll have Nebraska Saturday at noon. That game will kick off right here on WoWo 92.3 FM. Should be a good one. And then, of course, the Purdue Boilermakers, they've got a game against Minnesota. It's a Saturday night game, 7 o'clock kickoff, or 8 o'clock kickoff, rather. But if you want to listen to that game, you can do so as well on our sister station, 1380 The Fan at 100.9 FM. High school football tonight, by the way. Our game of the week is going to be, it looks like we've got a game against Bishop Dwenger at Snyder. So good luck to the youngsters that are taking part tonight. And we'll see you bright and early, 5:20, Monday morning. Boy, it's hard to keep the days in track.
7: And can we give a shout-out, Chief Fun Officer, to the individual who texted Pamper in for our Visit Indy prize pack? I see we claimed a winner.
24: That is right. Mr. Ken, congratulations,
7: Hey-o,
24: Ken.
7: Ken, congrats. Love that for you. You're right. Going to Indy. You're going to stay at the Conrad Hotel. You're going to make your candles, and you got a gift card to go get some food. It doesn't really get any better than that.
24: It doesn't, man. It's the best.
7: See, we're having so much fun here on Fort Wayne's Morning News, Producer Josh.
24: That's
7: Chief
24: right.
7: Fun Officer.
24: You just tell me to play that song. I'll play that song.
7: He gave himself the title, but for the record, he did not give himself a raise.
24: No. No.
7: Well, news time. It's 8:53. Coming up, one last live look at your time saver traffic. 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
7: Well, news time. It's 8:56. Brian Ford with one last live look here at our Friday morning commute. Brian, it's all you.
1: Kayla, looks like things are straightening right up out there on Hillegas Road. We have no further crashes, types, or major delays across Fort Wayne, Allen County, or the tri-state region. Traffic is service of Craigville Appliance, now with a second location right here in Fort Wayne at 3539 North Clinton Street. 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
29: We finally have our first hurricane of the 2026 Atlantic Basin season. This is by far and away a new record in the satellite era.
30: At USDA Chief D.
5: meteorologist Brad Rippey says by late Friday or early Saturday, Hurricane Isaias will strike the northern Gulf Coast.
29: A pretty tight cone, meaning that we have a lot of confidence in exactly where this system is going. It will either hit the southern part of Alabama or the far western part of the Florida Panhandle.
5: Population centers are in the path of the storm, yet.
29: If we had to pick a spot for a hurricane to hit from an agricultural perspective, this is a pretty good path because it falls well east of the big key agricultural areas of the Mississippi Delta, as well as sugarcane in southern Louisiana. And it also falls west of key production areas in the southern Atlantic states, Florida citrus and sugarcane, as well as a variety of row crops and tree crops.
5: I'm Rod Bain reporting for the U.S. Department of Agriculture in Washington, D.C.
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10: This is a Fox News alert. Hurricane Isaias has strengthened. I'm Dave Anthony.
11: The preparations have been extensive, and we are taking this storm very, very seriously.
10: Florida Governor Ron DeSantis, the storm is now a Category 3, 120-mile-an-hour winds. He also says Isaias is forecast to weaken before hitting.
11: Let's hope that that's the case, but we are planning to assume that that will not happen and that it will make landfall as a major hurricane.
10: Now, that could happen tonight, 2 years to the day after the last hurricane hit the U.S. Milton, which also went into Florida. Fox's Jonathan Sarries in Panama City.
13: Already we're seeing the rain pick up. The breeze is still gentle, but also picking up, and we expect that the weather will come and go as we go into the day, but get progressively worse as this hurricane makes landfall overnight. Thousands of residents have already been ordered to evacuate flood-prone portions of the Florida Panhandle and of Alabama coast.
10: There's anti-ICE anger in New York City after a shooting during an immigration enforcement operation prompted big protests.
14: We will not normalize ICE's viciousness. We will not accept its cruelty.
10: Democratic Socialist Mayor Zoran Mamdani again calling for ICE to be abolished. Homeland Security says they were targeting a man in the U.S. illegally with a criminal record and alleged gang ties. He was injured. His son was in the car when shots were fired, but the five-year-old was not injured. Russia has bombarded Ukraine again, killing at least three more civilians in a third straight missile and drone barrage that's left more than 50 people dead across Ukraine. President Volodymyr Zelensky is asking NATO for more support, posting online, there's a lot of damage to Ukraine's power grid and infrastructure. And as the war rages there, the Nobel Peace Prize was awarded this morning to a judge on the International Court of Justice, Navi Pillay.
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1: We have partly cloudy skies, 47 degrees at 9:03 on this Friday, October 9th. Good morning. I'm Brian Ford. Here's what's happening. Corporal Ben Freeze is officially out at the Allen County Sheriff's Department after resigning yesterday. His departure comes as Sheriff Troy Hershberger pursued his firing over alleged comments about a police shooting and violent text messages. Get ready to stop on Maple Crest Road. A new traffic signal is going in, and that light at Parrott Road north of State Road 930 switches on October 15th. Indiana State Police made five drug arrests on the toll road and seized 130 grams of marijuana. Troopers made the arrest during overnight patrols in the East Zone Tuesday night into Wednesday morning. And a Kokomo drug bust turns up more than 25 pounds of narcotics and a stolen handgun. Deputies seized about 15 pounds of suspected meth, 10 pounds of marijuana, and nearly $7,000 in cash. And finally, a campaign video shoot took a shocking turn when two Ohio candidates found a body floating in the Maumee River. Don Kissick and Tom Pruse followed a teenager to the riverbank, then called 911. 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
15: From 21 Alive, I'm meteorologist Liz Braden with your forecast. Staying partly to mostly sunny today with a high of 75 degrees. Any of those Friday night football games will feature temperatures falling back into the 60s. Tonight, we're partly cloudy with a low of 55, kicking off the weekend tomorrow with a high of 79. I'm meteorologist Liz Braden from 21 Alive on WOWO 92.3 FM at 1190 AM.
1: And right now we've got partly cloudy skies, 47 degrees across WOWO land. 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Whatever the forecast, rain, snow, or sunshine, you'll sleep better and live better on a Cloud 9 Mattress, because perfect rest never depends on the weather. Cloud 9 Mattress Company at Jefferson Point. WOWO News Time is 9:06.
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0: of entertainment, enlightenment, and empowerment. This is the Glenn Beck Program. 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
1: Hello, America, and welcome to the Glenn Beck Program. Good news, it's Friday, and we got a lot to talk about. James Tallarico, he's got the flu. Wow, is it the Russian flu? Is it the Siberian flu? Who is out with the flu for 12 days? Sir, I've never had that kind of flu. I believe I had COVID at one point, and I wasn't out for 12 days. You know, and that was supposed to kill all of us. What kind of flu do you have, James? You know, me thinks you don't have the flu. There's lots of rumors going around in Texas that make much more sense than the flu, but we'll talk about that. And also El Saeed, there was a debate last night. He's going to lose. Sky is going to lose. Even CNN turned on him. CNN was like, this guy can't, I mean, he can't answer these questions. He can't say whether Hamas and Iran are a bigger threat than Israel. How do you not do that? And when you're seeing CNN turn on a guy, this guy's just not going to win. And that would be a blessing from heaven. Also, public executions, the Fort Hood shooter. Donald Trump wants him executed, and he's going to be executed publicly. I really want to talk about that. He's an enemy of the state. He's not just your every average, everyday murderer. This is an enemy of the state. Public executions? Yes and no. I'll explain coming up. First, let me tell you about Chapter. Medicare is so complicated that you almost need a law degree to understand it. And even then, you might need a second law degree to understand the first one. Because you got Part A, Part B, Part C, D, E, F, G. What? 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All right. 2009, in case you don't remember, the Fort Hood shooting. Hassan comes in, he kills 13 people. At first, everybody was like, yeah, don't blame it on an Islamist. Don't do it. Don't do. Well, that's what it turned out to be. What a surprise. Trump wants him executed publicly. There's a couple of things. This is a very long-standing. I mean, he's been saying this since the 80s. Donald Trump has had these kind of, you know, his policies, even on Iran, since the 1980s. He's not a fly-by-night kind of guy. You can predict him, for the most part. You can predict him if you understand his philosophy on life. And one of his philosophies on life is deterrence. You know, I think if Donald Trump had his ways, we would be executing drug dealers the way China does. There's not really a drug problem in China. Why? Because you're executed and you're executed quickly. I'm not saying I agree with that. I'm saying that's what I think the president would like. If he had his way, we would have public executions a lot. In this case, I actually may be for some sort of public execution. Actually, I am for it. I am for it on Fort Hood. I am not for it online. I think that if you wanted to go and witness it, you should. I think the military should see it. I think it you know, maybe you do something internally, but I don't know if you can keep it secure. What I don't want it to turn into is a TikTok video. It would be very bad. And I think in this case, it doesn't work as a deterrent on Islamists, at least foreign Islamists, because they will just see this as, well, there he is. He's going to heaven and he's getting his 70 virgins. So I don't know if it would work as a deterrent for them. I think it would work as a deterrent for any of these Islamists who are 20-something Americans, because I don't think they're serious. And executions work. You know, it's like, what's her name, Ricky, you know, who's like, I can't use my arms anymore because you try. Yeah. That was the point. You know, you weren't supposed to use your arms or your legs or any other part of your body. That was the point when they were trying to execute you. Yeah. Krista Pike. So, she says she's confused now. Well, she was supposed to be brain dead. I mean, she was supposed to be dead. And then when she didn't die, they said she was brain dead. And then she came back. Of course she's confused. She was supposed to be dead. And I'm sorry, but I told you the minute it happened, they're going to make a case that, you know, this is cruel and unusual punishment and you botched it. And so she shouldn't be executed again. No, I don't know why we rushed her to the hospital and we were trying to save her. You're executing her. Execute her. Do it again. But that's just the harsh me. But you either believe in execution or you don't. And I hate this middle ground. You know, I hate the fact that there's these people who are on the left who are, I can't believe we want to do a public execution. You're the same people that were cheering for Charlie Kirk. You were the same people that were making TikTok videos about Charlie Kirk's death. So please don't tell me about how high and mighty you are. I happen to believe in execution as a deterrent, but it's only an execution. It's only a deterrent when it happens rapidly, not so rapidly that we make mistakes. You have a right to a retrial. If there was a problem, you have a right to a retrial. If there was a problem, you get a retrial. If not, you're executed, period. Otherwise, it's not a deterrent. I look at execution as, oh, that's going to be taken out of context, as much of a sacrament as possible. It should be treated almost as a sacrament, meaning you're taking someone's life. So it should not be done with glee, ever should never be done with glee or with vengeance. It is justice. Now, if we make these things public because of today, you know, I have a book, I can't remember. I think it was Jamie Foxx owns most of them. Nobody bought them. And I bought one. I bought one in a rare bookstore and they were printed, I think in the 90s, maybe. And there's this horrific, just horrific. And it's from the 1800s and it's all about lynching in America. And it's all about how churches would hold picnics and they would have blankets and they'd bring baskets of food and they'd all sit around and they'd have picnics. And there are pictures of them. And then how people made postcards out of lynchings. And there's this one horrible picture of a guy who had been hung and then burned. And on the backside of this, you know, self-made postcard, it said, you know, with the church today, you missed a great barbecue. I mean, it's horrible. It's horrible. If that's what they were doing in the 1800s, what do you think is going to happen with TikTok? And we cannot desensitize ourselves to even more death. This is state-sponsored violence and death. And I am for the death penalty, but not to be celebrated. And so if you have a public execution at Fort Hood, I think it's good. But I hope to God there's no cheering, and I hope everybody is standing at attention, and I hope nobody has their phone out. This should be a solemn assembly where something horrible is happening, but it is justice. I don't know how popular or unpopular that is going to be, but that's just the way it is. And if we're a society and you can't look at it, and I'm not saying celebrate it, and I'm not saying putting on TikTok. I'm saying if you can't look at it, then we shouldn't be doing it. If you say you're for public executions, but you don't think anybody should see it, not celebrate, not take pictures, not put it online, but attend and see it. If you want to go see an execution of a traitor of the United States of America and somebody who killed 13 people on our base in an act of war, well, then you shouldn't be for it. Period. It's just my opinion. By the way, speaking of a culture of death, there is some good news. Canada says it's going to indefinitely suspend plans to expand its medically assisted dying law to people whose sole condition is mental illness. You know what they cited? A lack of consensus on who would be eligible. So it's not like they're taking some moral high ground. I wish they were, but I mean, at least they're not going to be taking people who have mental illness and killing them. But they just couldn't get a consensus. And so there was somebody in their parliament who said, let's ban this forever. Let's make sure that we're never doing that. They wouldn't pass that. They're just looking for what's the standard? What kind of mental illness? Can we do it with people with cerebral palsy? What can we do? But at least it's a delay on that. Also, it looks like the world is starting to turn on Iran. Again, more good news. Right now, 10 countries, the United States, Argentina, Canada, Colombia, Costa Rica, the Dominican Republic, Guyana, Paraguay, Peru, Trinidad, and Tobago. You say Tobago, I say Tobago. Issued a joint statement condemning what they described as the Iranian terrorist activity and malign influence across the Americas. Isn't that interesting? Do you think those 10 countries would have combined when Joe Biden was managing our decline? When Joe Biden was giving everything away? When Joe Biden was like, oh, you know, China can have, you know, South America. Let the communists have it. It's fine. No, there's been a sea change in the Americas. And it looks like now the world is beginning to turn on Iran, which is really, really good. Also, Americans are more confident about keeping their jobs and finding work in September, expecting faster household income growth and lower likelihood of falling behind on debt payments. This, according to the Federal Reserve Bank. Their survey was released on Monday. The perceived probability of losing a job over the next 12 months fell to 13%, the lowest level since December of 24. Also reported better prospects in finding another job and greater likelihood of leaving their current positions voluntarily. This is really good. And, you know, one other thing that I think is really good. I was talking about Hassan here, or I mean, sorry, El Sayed. There was a debate yesterday, and he could not. Do we have any of the audio from this debate by any chance? During the debate, he could not come out and say whether or not, what was a bigger threat. Actually, we have one, but this is from News Nation. This is not from the debate, but it's the same story. Here's cut 7, El Sayed.
2: You seem to think Israel was a bigger threat than Iran to the United States. Do you agree?
3: Well, look, at the end of the day, our job is to address our issues diplomatically. But, you know, right now we are in the war in Iran in part because of the advocacy of the Israeli prime minister. There's no disagreement on that. He came to the Situation Room and advocated for the war. And we're now paying, what, $1,600 for it? Our gas, our groceries are unaffordable. And that's on top of the billions in tax dollars that we spend sending our money over there. Now, how we think about a threat, That's,
2: you're going to be a senator. What do you view as the biggest threat?
3: I've been more than extremely clear about this. I don't want our tax dollars being used to subsidize war abroad. I don't want our tax dollars.
1: Stop. He will not answer this question. He will only say, I don't want our tax dollars going abroad to Israel and a war. First of all, if you believe this, then your problem is not with Israel. Your problem should be solely with Donald Trump and everyone who is sitting in the Situation Room. If I can go in and convince you that black is white and you are absolutely against it, you're not smart enough to do your own homework, that our entire government apparatus can be duped by one guy walking in, then your problem is with our government. Your problem is with the president of the United States, that he could be duped by one guy walking in. That's the problem. It's not Israel. It's not Israel. This is what countries do. Countries go in and they try to convince you to be on their side, to have you. This is what our State Department does all around the world. Our State Department goes and they're trying. What do you think Marco Rubio was doing in Greece? He was trying to tell all of Europe, you need to have not a hot war, but you need to wake up and have a mental war on decline, on what is happening with people coming in on your shores and taking it, and you just allowing them to live their own laws. That was our State Department trying to convince them. Now, if they wake up and they go, oh, you know what? That is wrong. Is it Marco Rubio's fault? If they start fighting things like we are fighting right now, or at least trying to, and the people of Europe start to say, you know what, this is wrong, whose fault is it? Marco Rubio or your own government, your own people, the people you hired to make those decisions? This is always just blame the Jews. But anyway, he's going to lose. He's going to lose. I'm convinced of it. He's going to lose. And this is good news. Let me explain why in 60 seconds. First, good ranchers. It's interesting that we are expected to care, you know, where everything comes from, except apparently your food. You walk into a grocery store, you pick up a package of beef, and good luck figuring out where that actually came from. And the reason why is not just crazy. 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
1: So this is why this is good news. The reason why this is good news is the American people, you know, Thomas Jefferson said, trust the American people. They're going to get it wrong. But trust the American people. Winston Churchill said that. Trust the American people. They get it wrong, but eventually they get it right. Thomas Jefferson said when they were putting together the jury system, they wanted to put scholars in there. And he said, no, trust the American people. I trust people who are working with their hands and they have their hands in the dirt much more than I trust some scholar someplace. Trust the American people. The American people are figuring this out. And thank goodness, I think just in time. I mean, even CNN is figuring this out. I talked about this a minute ago. Play cut 13.
5: Is when he was asked, who's the greater danger to America, Israel or Iran? Three times he was asked that. He refused to answer. Afterwards, he said, that's a dumb question. And he was right. It is a dumb question because the answer is so painfully easy. But he couldn't say that. He criticized Mike Rogers for asking him to condemn Hamas, Hezbollah, Al-Qaeda, saying they're scary words. But he hasn't condemned them. And they are scary words because they've killed hundreds of thousands of innocents, including 3,000 Americans, 3 miles south of here. So at a certain point, it goes from either this is political malpractice at the best, or he can't or he won't because of something deeper. And that is far more troubling. And I just, I don't get it because I don't want to get it because it really is dark.
6: I do. I get it. It's hard not to at this point. I mean, the associations are clear. Yes, Muslim Brotherhood, he said it a million times, but has the advantage of being correct. The man has surrounded himself, including high-profile family members, with individuals who have ties to CARE, which is aligned, which has been implicated in terrorism financing scandals. Can't condemn the attack on the synagogue without condemning Israel in the same voice. Can't celebrate the death of the Ayatollah Khomeini, who killed Americans, and so on and so forth. Eventually, you have to confront the evidence of your own eyes.
1: Good news, America. Double good news. It's Friday. More in a minute. It's so easy to assume that tomorrow is going to look pretty much like today. You flip a switch, the lights come on, you turn on the faucet, water comes out, you walk into a grocery store, the shelves are full. You know, all because it worked yesterday and the day before that. You just assume it'll work tomorrow. But history is full of people who made that exact same assumption right up until the moment everything stopped working. Our entire way of life depends on systems that most of us don't even understand. Have you ever thought of if there was something really catastrophic and we had to rebuild society, how lost we'd all be? I don't know how a phone works. Do you know how the phones work? I mean, I have a basic understanding of electricity, but not really. I couldn't go in and fix it. God help us, man. We are in trouble if everything really, truly breaks down. 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
2: With a WoWo News Update, I'm Brian Ford. Weather-wise, look for partly cloudy skies with a high in the mid-70s. Here's what's happening. A new traffic light is coming to Maple Crest Road near New Haven. The signal at Parrott Road, north of State Road 930, starts operating October 15th. And three people never made it out of the water after a boat overturned in Michigan's Macomb County. One passenger swam to shore and called police. Now the latest from Fox News.
3: Fox News, I'm Gianna Gelosi. Isaias has strengthened into a powerful Category 3 hurricane as it barrels towards the Gulf Coast. Landfall expected tonight around the Florida Panhandle. Florida Governor Ron DeSantis.
4: The preparations have been extensive, and we are taking this storm very, very seriously.
3: Now, heavy rain and flooding also possible into the weekend as far north as Tennessee and North Carolina. Backlash over the Pentagon's plan to live stream the firing squad execution of Nadal Hassan at Fort Hood, the same place the former Army psychologist murdered 13 people and wounded more than 30 others in a 2009 shooting.
5: This would make the Fort Hood shooter the first person executed by military firing squad since 1945. It's an unprecedented decision, as executions have never been televised in the United States.
3: It's Fox's Alicia Acuna. 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
6: From 21 Alive, I'm meteorologist Liz Braden with your forecast. Staying partly to mostly sunny today with a high of 75 degrees. Any of those Friday night football games will feature temperatures falling back into the 60s. Tonight, we're partly cloudy with a low of 55, kicking off the weekend tomorrow with a high of 79. I'm meteorologist Liz Braden from 21 Alive on WoWo 92.3 FM at 1190 AM.
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0: So the FBI this week foiled an anti-Semitic terror attack at the Mall of America. An ISIS-inspired Somali immigrant who wanted to kill the Jews. Okay, he didn't, so he doesn't get the death penalty. But I want to stick on the death penalty here for a minute. We have to send a message that America is, we're no longer conflicted. And, you know, there's two problems with this Fort Hood. And I say this lightly because I'm for the execution at Fort Hood. There's two problems with it. One is our society. What will our society do with it if it is on the internet? You know exactly what will happen to it. The second problem with it is these people will look at death and say, oh, well, he's going to heaven. And so I am actually for a harsher penalty for these guys. You come in here and you're a terrorist and you kill people, and especially at Fort Hood. I mean, this was a guy who he was a major, wasn't he? He was in our own armed forces, so he was a traitor as well. But I am not for just an execution. You know, Jason, what was the name of that? What was the name of the most feared troop against ISIS?
1: I don't know what the name of the actual unit was, but it was an all-female Kurdish Peshmerga group.
0: Okay. Why were they so feared? They were that good?
1: Because they believed that if they were killed by a female, that they would not ascend into paradise or whatever they believe in.
0: I believe the president should say, and I want you to tweet this out to the president and to Pete Hegseth, Ricky. The president and Pete Hegseth should have an all-female execution squad. These are the kinds of messages that we need to send. We're not afraid of justice. We're not afraid of you. And we know exactly what you believe. And your twisted ideology is so reprehensible to us. We know it. And we'll make sure that you don't get your virgins in heaven. Because we're going to put you on a firing squad that's all female. I am honest, and I'm sorry. But we are dealing with evil. Is it evil to throw a piece of pork into my coffin? No. No. Is it evil to throw a piece of pork into a Jewish coffin? Well, it's unclean, blah, blah, blah, so it kind of violates. But why would you do that? Why would you do that? Is it evil to throw it into an Islamist coffin? No, because their ideology, if it takes wrapping you in bacon to keep you from your virgins, which we all know is ridiculous, that's not going to happen. That's not God. I'm sorry. God does not give you heaven with a bunch of virgins you can deflower for all eternity. It's an insult to God. And if bacon keeps you from having your virgins, nothing's going to stop you from meeting God. Believe me, no bacon's going to stop you from meeting God. But if you think bacon's going to stop you from getting your virgins and meeting God, I'm going to wrap your ass in bacon every time I bury you. Because they need to know, we understand, we do not take their religion of dying to get virgins seriously. You're an affront to God. So I'm for a much bigger deterrent than putting it online would just be showing him handcuffed, ready to be executed, and then the camera pans to the all-female execution squad, ready, aim, fire. They fire. The camera pans back and shows him dead. I'm absolutely for that. Because a message needs to be sent to this evil group of diabolical maniacs. No, we're not messing around anymore. We know who you are. We know what you believe. We dismiss you. Not in vengeance. We dismiss you. You're not going to get your virgins. Okay? Because we don't believe you're going to get virgins for doing that in the first place. And I don't want a God that gives people virgins for blowing themselves or other people up. That's not God. That's Satan. And if I'm going to, you know what, honestly, if I'm going to wrap you in, I'm doing you a favor. I'm wrapping you in bacon so Satan can't get you. How's that one? Now, maybe that's just me, but I want that tweeted out, Ricky, because I want Pete Hegseth to see it. I want the president to see it. Because you want a real deterrent? This deterrent maybe will go against some people who honestly are American wussies who would never really actually die for it because they're cowards. They're cowards. They don't actually believe it. But for those Americans or those from the Middle East that do actually believe they're going to go to heaven for virgins, there's your deterrent. Don't do it to the Americans. They'll wrap your ass in bacon and they'll put you in front of an all-female firing squad and it'll happen lightning fast. There's my stance. I don't want a public execution because I don't want our society. We are dealing with evil. What do you think is going to happen if it is a gruesome execution squad? I believe 100% with everything in me. If you can't look at it, you shouldn't do it. But that doesn't mean you look at it for entertainment, and that's what TikTok is. I'm sorry, you think TikTok is news? It's not. It's entertainment and it's poison. And our society will take this and they will play it over and over and over again. And you know what it'll do? It will corrupt our souls. But I absolutely am for showing an all-female firing squad shooting and then panning over and seeing him dead. Oh, man, I am for that. I'm actually for a public burial and an open coffin that shows him with bacon on him. Sorry. I'm absolutely. And I know maybe Jesus wouldn't have done that. I don't know. I can't say that Jesus wouldn't have done that. I don't know. Because, you know, I know Jesus was against Satan. And I'm sorry. If that's Allah, Allah is Satan. He's not God. He's Satan. If that's Allah that gives you virgins for blowing innocents up, for blowing up or shooting a pregnant woman to make your political point, if that's Allah that gives you virgins for doing that, then Allah is Satan, period. More in a minute. There are some jobs around the house that make you question your entire concept of homeownership. The cleaning out of the gutters, that's near the top of the list. 20 feet in the air, balancing on a ladder, scooping rotting vegetation out of a metal trough, you know. 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
14: Hey everybody, Casey Hendrickson here. 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
0: Let's go to Tom in South Carolina. Hello, Tom. Welcome.
15: Hello.
0: Tom, are you there? Hey, go ahead.
15: I'm here. Hey, yeah. I wanted to mention about that. I told you that idea about the women is brilliant. I guess brilliant. I hope Trump does do that. But I also wanted to mention about how that whole thing about not being public, I don't agree with that. You know, God did everything when it came to judging people that did wrong. He didn't say to do it privately. He wanted
0: no.
15: Culture.
0: Wait. I agree with that. But God did not celebrate it. And he wouldn't have encouraged people to celebrate it. Here's the thing. It should be public. I don't want it to be behind closed doors. You should be able to say, I want to witness that, and go and witness that. But our society is really sick right now, and algorithms will push this. So if you could do it magically where it's on the internet and everyone can see it once, I'd be okay with it. It's the chopping it up and making it into TikTok dance videos that is going to be a problem. That will only be a poison to our soul. So I'm trying to balance that. How do you do that, Tom? How do you balance that so it doesn't become some sick TikTok video?
15: Well, I know that one of the ways you balance that is going to have to be, there has to be influences, right? Influences of their kids that come from the parents. But it has to start. It's like you can't back then. Human nature was the same way back then as it is now. That does not change. So our personal responsibility, though, is kind of like greenlit by Trump's actions to bear the responsibility of saying, yeah, that was wrong what these people did.
0: Okay.
15: And that
0: would
15: was
0: you
15: right
0: would
15: that
0: you
15: they were killed.
0: Would you go with this then? Because my compromise with myself is this, that you show him up against the wall or however it's going to be done. You show him there. Any last words? We don't cover his last words, but any last words, give him the cigarette if he wants it. And then the camera pans from him to the firing squad, all female, ready, aim, fire. They fire. The camera then pans back to him down on the ground dead. So you're not seeing the actual, body being riddled by bullets, because that's the part that's sensationalized.
15: Yeah. I mean, that's fine. I totally understand. You know, there some of this stuff is like, what's the balance between not making it like the movies and not taking it out of real life? You know, that's always a struggle because movies kind of polluted all our thinking about a lot of things. You know,
0: correct.
15: But I do know that the harshness or the penalty of judgment. And, you know, I was talking to a person on my wife when we were sharing about some kid who just shot, it was a little 6-year-old boy who shot his teacher.
0: Oh my gosh.
15: Mm-hmm. And there was a lady there coddling this kid, asking if he got hurt when he shot her. And this kid is openly defiant. And it was just
0: hitting her, calling her the B word. I mean, it's horrific. But you know what that is? Honestly, that is society and parents just letting society go. The parents clearly have no control over their child and are setting bad examples. That just doesn't come from nowhere. That child at 6 years old is seeing that kind of behavior happening in his own home. So that's part of it. However, I will tell you this. I told you in Ottumwa, Iowa yesterday. Can we play that video? We had it yesterday. Can we play the video with, I don't want the sound on, please. But this came from Ottumwa, Iowa. They have a city council meeting. And the city council says, hey, okay, it's time for a prayer and the pledge. Let's all stand for the prayer. And a guy from the satanic church stands up and he starts praying to the dark Lord. And nobody stops him. There's no gasp. There's nothing. And I don't know if this is because people didn't understand what was going on. They didn't hear what was going on. But then the city council's like, okay, now let's say the Pledge of Allegiance. Who picked that prayer? Who picked that pastor? If this is happening in Ottumwa, Iowa, and Ottumwa, Iowa is not recalling their city council members right now, I don't know what's wrong with us. You know, we have evil in our midst. We are not fighting flesh or bone. And again, I go back to the bacon thing. I go back to having the women as the firing squad. I go back to that because this is evil. And in every way possible, we need to show we are standing and we will not tolerate evil. I don't believe the bacon thing's going to stop God from judging anyone or giving them either the key to heaven or the key to hell. I don't believe that. They do. They do. You are a part of an evil cult. And I'm going to bury you the way your evil cult does not want me to, because it prevents you from getting to the Dark Lord.
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21: He's now detained outside New York.
22: I'm Dave Anthony, Fox News. A man in the U.S. illegally, Oscar Bregal, shot during an immigration enforcement stop in New York City.
23: Mr. Bregal
1: refused lawful orders to exit his vehicle.
22: And then Marcos Charles, ICE's executive assistant director, says Belgal
1: weaponized his vehicle and proceeded to accelerate going towards other officers.
22: And that's when they opened fire.
1: Mr. Belgal was struck by one of the bullets or fragments superficially in the neck.
22: Now that shooting prompted a big anti-ICE protest in New York City.
2: What happened today was an outrage. We know that ICE is rotten to its core.
22: Democratic Socialist Mayor Zoran Mamdani again calling for ICE to be abolished for terrorizing communities. Homeland Security Secretary Mark Wayne Mullen just reacted to that.
6: It's shameful that you have a mayor that goes out there and puts criminals over law-abiding citizens.
22: Now, Mullen says Belgal was a thug with a criminal record and gang ties. The man's 5-year-old son was in the car at the time of the shooting, but the boy was not hurt. They're bracing for Isaias in Florida.
23: They have now upgraded the hurricane to a Category 3.
22: That's with 120-mile-an-hour winds. Governor Ron DeSantis says it may weaken before heading along the panhandle tonight into tomorrow, urging people told to evacuate to leave.
23: You will have the possibility, and certainly the likelihood in some spots, of significant storm surge.
22: The Nobel Peace Prize goes to a judge. The International Court of Justice, Navi Pillay, honored in part for her courage. But in accepting the prize today, she said,
24: "You can imagine how surprised I was. Why would you need courage to speak the truth? You interpret the law, you look at all the facts."
22: Pillay is 85 and is a former leader of the UN Human Rights Council. 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
28: 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Hilger's Highway 30 at Butt Road, about 5 minutes west of I-69. 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
5: From 21 Alive, I'm meteorologist Liz Braden with your forecast. Staying partly to mostly sunny today with a high of 75 degrees. Any of those Friday night football games will feature temperatures falling back into the 60s. Tonight, we're partly cloudy with a low of 55, kicking off the weekend tomorrow with a high of 79. I'm meteorologist Liz Braden from 21 Alive on WoWo 92.3 FM at 1190 AM.
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2: From the Standing Rock Ranch in the Mountain West, hello, America. It's Friday. We're glad that you've joined us. Last night was an incredible night on Torch. If you missed it, please join us on the Torch and see this. We're asking the Torch because here's the thing. I believe everything should be released as soon as possible, but we have to pay for these things. And our audience that has joined us on the Torch, they paid for it. We put up a poll today. Have you released this poll yet? Put up a poll today with the Torch members. The election is right around the corner. We think this should be released right away. Do we have your permission to release this right away and put it on all platforms? We want to make sure that the people who paid for it are the ones who are making the decision on this. But I am for releasing it as soon as possible because I think it is so important that you understand what we talked about last night and how bad the situation is, what you're actually facing with the DSA and where that money is coming from. I'd love to hear from people who watched it last night because I think a lot of people were stunned when we got to the German thing. You know, we know that money is coming from Cuba. We know that money is coming from China. We know that money used to be coming from Venezuela. Germany? Wait a minute, what? And we just scratched the surface last night. You need to see this, and you can see it at glennbeck.com/torch. Do it now, and we're going to make it available so you can share it with friends. We're doing a lot of things on this special that we have not done before, but you need to share this with friends. And hopefully it will wake up a few people. You are dealing with international communism. You are not dealing with people who say, I want the grocery store to be free and let's get Mom Donnie. That's not what that is. This is international communism with billions of dollars behind it. All right, so we're going to do that. We also have to talk to you some more about the firing squad at Fort Hood. I guess we have some disagreements on this. My stance, I just gave it just a little while ago, but I think that it should be a firing squad of all women. There was a squad that was all women, that were fighting ISIS, and they were the most feared by ISIS because if you're killed by a woman, you don't get your virgins. This is the stupidest, craziest, most evil thing I have ever said. If that is Islam,

0: I'm sorry, then you're worshiping the devil. Allah is Satan. If that's Islam, that you can blow up innocence, you can kill a pregnant woman for a political point, and you're going to get, if you die doing it, you're going to get 70 virgins. I think just that's evil. But then if you're killed by a woman, you don't get the virgins. You're in a cult. You're in an absolute evil, devil-worshipping cult. And I said that a few minutes ago. In fact, I just emailed the president, or just texted the president. I think the firing squad should be all women. All women. And you know what? I might even throw some bacon. I might have an open casket. And I don't mean this flippantly. I really don't. It's evil. If this is their God, then their God is Satan. And we need to be very, very clear. We are not afraid of Satan. We stand against Satan and all of your worshipers and his worshipers. And you know what? I have to tell you something else. If that bacon stops you from going to the Dark Lord, I want you to meet the real God. I want you to see what real mercy is like. I don't know what kind of mercy he's going to mete out for you for killing pregnant women because of a political idea, but I want you to meet God. Okay? And you'll meet your God eventually, but I want you to meet God first. And if bacon gets you to meet the God first before you meet your Dark Lord, I'm okay with that. All right, let me talk to you about preborn. We're going to take your phone calls, 888-727-BECK. Let me talk to you about preborn. Something has gone terribly wrong when a society starts deciding what human lives are worth protecting based on how convenient those lives happen to be. We know more about, you know, human development than any generation in history. I remember saying, I was probably 10 years old, and I remember saying, if there was a window into women's, I used to say, into women's tummy, because I was probably 10, this wouldn't happen. You'd see the baby in there. We have that window now. It's called an ultrasound. Okay? You know, arguing about abortion is not enough. You want to save lives. We have to help the women who are facing these decisions. We have to listen to them. We have to hear their concerns. We have to see why they're making this crazy decision. And you wouldn't believe it, but many times it is because these women, you know, don't have car seats. Honestly, don't have a car seat, can't afford a car seat, don't know how they're going to afford the diapers, stuff like that. Well, we can help that. Okay. That's what preborn does. First, gives them a window into the womb. The second thing is, what's stopping you from making this decision? Would you make a donation? If you're a business, or if you have had a really good year, would you consider a donation of $1,000, $2,000, or $10,000? $15,000 will actually buy an ultrasound machine for a needy clinic, and that'll save countless babies' lives for years and years and years. 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You might save one baby. 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Let me go to the phones. Let me go to John in West Virginia. Hello, John.
1: Hi, Glenn. Hey, I can't disagree with you anymore on not having this execution publicly. I mean,
0: I am so glad that you're the first call that I take then. Go ahead.
1: I think that it should be viewed from all angles so that the Islamists can't put it out there that it was just AI. Don't worry about it. They don't have the heart to do this. They're being wussified about this. They understand terrorism terrorizing us, and why can we not terrorize their minds into what would happen to them? If we're still holding terrorists at Guantanamo Bay, it should be held there, and all those prisoners should watch it. And I think we need
0: so to. So I don't have a problem. That, wait a minute. It. Hang on just a second. All prisoners watching it, everybody in Guantanamo Bay watching it, I have no problem with that. They can watch it from all angles. I have no problem with that. My problem is we live in a society that already diminishes death so much. I don't want it on TikTok. Now, if I don't want the government saying this, but if TikTok and Facebook and everybody else said, we will ban any reproduction of this in a glorifying manner, and you know, whatever, I'm fine with that. I think the world should be able to see it. And that's why I want the female executioners, because I want the world to see it and I want them to know it. My compromise with myself, and I don't understand why you disagree with this, because everything can be AI. The whole thing could be AI. This saying that I want it from all angles, that's not going to stop somebody from saying it's AI. You have already watched videos, I guarantee it, that you're not sure if that's AI or not. So nothing is going to change it. I just don't want the body being riddled by bullets to be able to be used in our own society, not by Islamists or anybody else, just by sick, twisted people that is now on the internet to be seen over and over and over again. We don't need to see the moment of death. I think we show him on one camera, there he is against the wall, the camera pans, no edits, ready, aim, fire, the all-female firing squad fires. And again, if you just missed us, that's because they don't believe they can get their virgins if they're fired on and killed by a woman. So let's make that happen for them. Then we pan right back and show the body. Why is that not enough for you?
1: Well, I think that we're going to be past the point of no return if we don't go to it full bore and just let it. I mean, we could what if it all day. What if people use this? What if people use this? We got to put it out there.
0: No, that's not what if. It will happen. It will happen. I'm not what if-ing it. It will happen. It will become a TikTok dance video. It will happen.
1: Okay, but if it stops terrorists, let them have a TikTok dance video. I really don't care.
0: Yeah, that won't stop terrorists. That's fine. I'm glad we can talk about this, John, and disagree with each other and still go away friends. Thank you. I disagree with you. That's not going to stop anybody. That's going to rot our souls. And I'm not saying that. I wish we could. I wish we were good enough, but we're not. I mean, Ottumwa, Iowa just had a prayer to Satan open up their, city council, session. So, what you think we are is not what we are anymore. And I don't want to add to that. It needs to be dignified, done. It needs to be seen. And it needs to send a very strong message. Just killing him will not send the message. Killing him at Fort Hood is a very good thing. Sends a message that America is serious. Sends that message to Americans. We are serious about this. This is not workplace violence. This was a guy who betrayed his country and went into his own company, went in at Fort Hood, and shot up people in Fort Hood, including his own people that served in uniform with him. That needs to be seen by Americans, and we need to know that we do not tolerate. But the rest of the Muslim world needs to see, we don't buy into your false God. We don't buy into, and it's a false God if you think that you're going to get virgins for killing innocents. So, we don't buy into your false God, and we are not afraid of your false God, and we are not afraid of you. You don't like this. You think that you're not going to get your virgins for women. That's the message. There's two messages. One to America. We take this seriously, and we are not buying into this anymore. We're not pussyfooting around. The other one needs to go to the Muslim world. We're not afraid of you. We know we're not playing your game. We're not going to be called Islamophobic because we have women. What are you going to charge us with? That we are insulting Muslims by having him killed by a woman? Good. Good. If you actually believe that you're not going to get your virgins because you've been killed by a woman, then I will insult you every day by killing those monsters who have killed innocents. I will insult you every day with a woman firing squad. I don't understand what our problem could possibly be with that. Let me go to Brian in Tennessee. Hello, Brian.
2: Hey, Glenn, it's Brian. Can you hear me okay?
0: Yes, I can. Go ahead, Brian.
2: Perfect. So your idea of women execution squad is not necessarily new as far as the basically, general black Black Jack Pershing in the Moro Philippine conquest. I guess they would bury pigs with some of these folks.
0: That's back, it. I guess, that's what India I've been looking for. Yep. India, I knew this happened. I couldn't remember who did it.
2: Yeah, Black Jack Pershing's one of them. And in India in 1857, I guess the Enfield, I'm kind of grokked because I just got pulled over to talk to you. But they would dip the wadding in, typically would use cow's fat. They would dip the wadding in pig's fat or pig's blood. And so this isn't just a U.S. thing, this is not new.
0: Amen, brother. Amen. It is time we get serious, and there's just nothing. Can you think of anything, Brian, that would make you say, oh no, now wait a minute, hang on, we can't do that because that would be Islamic folk. Can you make a case for the left? Cause I can't think of one that would stand.
2: Not really. I mean, I don't want to get into the, I just wanted the history. I can't make a case because I don't believe in it. I don't want to be hateful toward all people because everyone is an individual and needs individual consideration. That said, this man's a traitor. Like you said, this happened. He wore our uniform and then killed us.
0: But hang on just a second. Hang on just a second. Everybody needs to be able to worship God in their, in their own. I believe in all of that. Okay. But now you've killed innocents and you believe that killing that innocent is going to get you virgins. I'm sorry. That's not real. That's not God. That's not God. And if you're a liberal and you believe killing pregnant women for a political point gets you virgins in heaven, you have a mental illness. And so now let me make to those who do believe in God. Is that God? Are you sending them to, if that's their God, are you sending them to God or are you sending them to hell? That's fine. They can go to hell. They can go to hell for whatever they did. They can go to hell. But I'd like them to meet the real God first because I'd like them to see, oh my gosh, that's what I was missing. And I think it's compassionate, quite honestly. I think it's a Christian thing to do. Now, I'm tired today. I got about 3 hours of sleep, so I haven't really thought this through, but I can't make a case in my own head right now. No alarm bell is going off in my head going, this is very unchristian of you. I don't think it is. I don't think it is.
2: It's justice, okay? I think it's justice. And I share your faith, but, there was a time in one of the books about intentions is different than actions, right? You can have your own beliefs and faith, but as soon as you cross that line, then our laws take over.
0: Yes.
2: And the other one is, again, in modern history, in the Afghanistan campaign, we had an F-16 female driver that did I think it was a show of force or a strafing run, and one of the Afghani guides heard it was a female voice and was just taken back. Oh, quick, do it again, because that's going to put the fear of God in them. That story,
0: yeah, I have to tell you, all these things
2: are not new.
0: Brian, thank you for your call. I own, and it will be seen in the new museum for Mercury One. I own FDR's wheelchair. And why do I own that? Because I think it's one of the most important things in World War II history. They were killing people because in their twisted ideology, they believed that people who were handicapped were subhuman and could be killed. FDR bested them. FDR was one of the main reasons we won that war. He was handicapped. He was not even really fully human to the Germans. I think he should have been wheeling out everywhere all the time. Whenever he was given a speech about how evil Nazism was, he should have been proud of that wheelchair. By the way, they're killing people like me. And I'm going to defeat them. I think it's the same thing about the female. They think that women are so weak and so dismissed, and they have no place, and they have to be covered because even their eyes can call you to rape them. That is so evil and so twisted. I want women. I do. I am not for women on the front lines for a whole bunch of different reasons, but I may make an exception on this one. Because if that's what they fear, I'm all for it. All right, back in just a second. Let me tell you about the International Fellowship. There have been times when Christians turn their backs on Jewish people. In fact, it happens over and over again. Times also when they have stood by and did nothing. And then there's times when they actually participated in the persecution. We can't change that history, but we can decide the next chapter is not going to look like that. And that's me and my family. We have decided that. It's not going to look like that. We're not going to be part of a society that does that again. That's the one reason I've been such a strong supporter of the International Fellowship of Christians and Jews. The fellowship brings Christians and Jews together to work in love, to help the vulnerable Jewish people, including the elderly, even the Holocaust survivors, the families struggling with poverty, people facing devastating consequences of war. They provide food, emergency assistance, practical help to people who desperately need it. You know, I think it was the fellowship years ago, we helped write a check that actually helped them put bulletproof glass in one of their children's schools, I think in France. How are you disagreeing with that? That is doing what we're supposed to do. We're protecting the innocent. Flags of Fellowship, that's a movement from the IFCJ, Christians standing with the Jewish people in a visible expression of solidarity and prayer. We can't rewrite the past, but we can show our support. I've got a flag underneath the American flag on my pole this week to show Jews and Israel that we respect your right to live. See how your church can make a difference. 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
0: Sharon, quickly, go ahead, you're on.
4: Hi, Glenn. I just wanted to tell you I would like to volunteer to be one of the female shooters. I'll supply my own weapon, my own ammo, and it's time to do this. Let go.
0: Are you a good shot?
4: I will be practicing to make sure I'm going to get good.
0: All right. Thank you. Thank you, Sharon. I appreciate it. I got to tell you, I think this would be a very popular. You know, in Utah, when they killed Ted Bundy, the list was so long. To people volunteering to be on the firing squad, it got out of hand. People were like, no, please, I want to be on the firing squad. I think the same would be true for this one. And it would be women that would be volunteering. But good thing we have sharpshooters that are women in the military, ready to go. You should retweet my tweet to get to the president, make sure that he sees this. 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

0: fundraiser after raising approximately $257,000 during its Love Unleashed gala Thursday night. 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The money will support the organization's animal welfare efforts across Northeast Indiana. 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
1: Fox News, I'm CJ Papa. Isaias grabbing its power from the Gulf of America, transforming into a dangerous Category 3 hurricane. It's turning north, putting the northern Gulf Coast in the strike zone. Florida Governor Ron DeSantis.
2: Make sure you have what you need, you know, to be able to get through, particularly those next 72 hours.
1: The Department of Homeland Security defending the actions of an ICE officer who fired his weapon, striking, they say, was a criminal legal alien, Oscar Belgal, in New York City.
3: Mr. Belgal was struck by one of the bullets or fragments superficially in the neck. He stopped his vehicle. We arrested him, rendered first aid, and then took him to the hospital.
1: ICE Executive Associate Director Marcos Charles adding the suspect was taken to an ICE detention facility. 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
5: From 21 Alive, I'm meteorologist Liz Braden with your forecast. Staying partly to mostly sunny today with a high of 75 degrees. Any of those Friday night football games will feature temperatures falling back into the 60s. Tonight, we're partly cloudy with a low of 55, kicking off the weekend tomorrow with a high of 79. I'm meteorologist Liz Braden from 21 Alive on WoWo 92.3 FM at 1190 AM.
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0: Last night's special may have been one of the most watched things we have ever done on Torch. And it was powerful. It was very powerful. It's very deep. It's probably the most complex thing we've ever done because we were showing you the actual network and how it works. And it doesn't work. You know, the DSA has gone from nobody to somebody overnight. How did they get Mamdani in with, well, what was the number in New York? Like 10,000 DSA members? How does that happen? It's a network and it's all infrastructure. And I showed you the infrastructure and showed you how it worked. And it's really frustrating because it's all legal, but it's also foreign. Anybody who is like, hey, what about AIPAC? Watch the special last night. Let's ask that about Cuba. Let's ask that about Germany. What are you doing in our elections? Anyway, it's available right now. You can watch it on demand at glennbeck.com/torch. But I wanted to answer some of the questions that came in last night during the special, because we did about probably 40 minutes of question and answer and didn't have time to do any more. So let me do some of these here. Trisha writes in from Sarasota. Glenn, how do we stop something so organized, so accepted and mostly legal? That is really, that's a great question and not a simple question at all. You don't stop by making it illegal. You stop it the way it was built, and that is one connection at a time in the open. You know, the power that we talked about last night comes from the paperwork that almost nobody reads. We have to read it. We have to show up where they are: city council, school board, county party, state legislature. Their membership roughly doubled in a few years by winning small and local races. And we are not paying attention to that. Sunlight and showing up. Those are both legal, and those are the ways to defeat them. Grandpa Russ says, this feels hopeless, like an octopus tumor. It'll take divine intervention. Russ, you're missing. This was 2 points last night. It's very complex, and it's bigger than you think. But it's also a mirage. The structure is bigger than you think. It's global in nature. But it's a very small number of people that are doing it when you compare it to every other thing that is going on. You know, 120,000 members of a socialist group is a fraction of 1% of this country. Their strength is in organization, not in numbers. We outnumber them. They out-organize us, you know. And tumors work in the dark. And that's why this needs to have light. This one works in the dark only because we're not pulling the public filings. We have to pray, absolutely. We have to inform ourselves, absolutely. And then we have to build something better and outwork them in the light. Ethan, text Gen Z from Frisco says, how do we get our side to play nice and consolidate resources? There's a guide that is available now at glennbeck.com on the special, and it shows you everything in the special, and it shows you how you share this. It teaches you everything that you need to know. It's really, really well done. But look at the guide. What does it say about them? They're factional. They are constantly fighting. I think one of the great places in the special was when you saw all of the DSA leadership, and we made them into a football coaching team. Honestly, I didn't think we needed to use the red on it. I mean, I appreciated they're all communists, but it also looked like the Kansas City Chiefs, and I didn't like the fact that AOC was possibly a coach on the sidelines for the Kansas City Chiefs. But we put them all there on a sideline, and they were all arguing with each other. Okay. Normally no team like that will win, but that's because they don't believe necessarily in exactly the same thing. They're using the same infrastructure. They're using the stadium. They're using the ticketing. They're using, the advertisement. They're bringing the crowd in. That's the key here. Okay. They coordinate because of that infrastructure. You don't need everybody to agree on everything. You need a few shared tools. And that's what I was talking about last night. You know, there was a couple of things that I talked about last night. And one of those was the reason why I started Blaze is because I saw television and media from the inside. I really thought that it would be different going to Fox, and it was different in some way, but it was the same game just on the different, on another side. And they could control what you say. I was probably the least controlled person there because I went in as a business, and Roger Ailes and I had an agreement. He said, what is it about the money that you're going to be paid and the, you know, our number one status that doesn't seem to interest you? And I said, I'm not interested in any of that. I understand your business. You don't understand my business. And so I went in as a business person. So I had a different relationship with the network than the other host do or did. When I saw that you still have to bow to the throne of any of these networks, I realized this is not going to work. You're not going to ever really be able to do anything. Now, nobody, you know, as I said on the show last night, HBO wasn't even online yet. Netflix was still mailing movies on DVDs. And I started the Blaze, and the only person that, or only group that had any kind of infrastructure to do live television, you know, or a live stream was Major League Baseball. So I partnered with Major League Baseball. Major League Baseball didn't agree with me. I just made a business move to use their spine. Now, we outgrew their spine quickly, and they were unresponsive because of a lot of reasons. What I had to do is I had to go out and spend millions of dollars of my own money to be able to, and investors, to be able to build the infrastructure. My hope was that we could get everybody to come and be a part of it. Unfortunately, the Blaze became me, which is not what I wanted it to be. It's why I was against calling it GBTV in the first place, because I wanted it to be a place where all of these voices could come, because I foresaw a problem. You're going to have a problem of bundling at some point. That's what cable news does, or cable companies do. They bundle. They put all of the networks together, and you can buy different bundles, and that saves you money. And I thought, if, you know, trying to think ahead, if this works, people are going to be charging $10 over here, and then Megyn Kelly's going to charge $10, and then Ben Shapiro's going to charge $10, and it's going to end up being you're asking your audience to spend too much money. If we just did what the DSA is doing, where we have one accounting firm, we have one pack of lawyers, we have, you know, one spine, and you can do your own thing, but we're all using the same spine. Imagine how much money we could save and how effective we would be, because you could have a choice of whatever show you wanted, and none of it would be controlled by a central overlord. That was the original view and hope for the Blaze, but it never became that because no one would participate. Nobody wanted to play with each other. We're being beaten because of the lack of sharing infrastructure. They're winning because that's all they have is infrastructure. New California State 51, Buena Park says, Glenn, does Trump know all of this? Are you sending this to them? I can't tell you what the president has read. I can tell you that we make everything available to Congress, the Senate, military, the FBI, and to the White House. I hope they watch this special, or at least look at the guidebook that goes with it. Pieces of this are clearly known. The president has already done this. The Treasury has put ICAP, which we talked about last night, on its sanctions list in June. State Department named several of these. The president just talked about Cuba 2 weeks ago. We talked about it, and he said exactly the same thing that we had in the special last night. So they are on it. George writes in, Glenn, is there anyone not against us? Yeah. Most of America. And more people in the world are starting to turn towards this and away from what they're beginning to see. This is a very small, organized group with a very big megaphone. not the country. You know, our neighbors are not DSA. There's 120,000 of these freaks. Of these people who believe different things than I do. Boy, do I sound like my father now. Don't let the map or, you know, this network convince you that the whole nation is an enemy, because it is not. And that's the kind of despair that keeps people home and not voting in an election. Caroline L., are NGOs creating a parallel government to subvert our own? Carolyn, this is really good, but be careful with one word, government. Nobody voted for this. This is why Data Republican, why her book is called Unelected. This is all unelected. These are all people that you didn't vote for. You don't even know they exist. That's the problem. It's infrastructure. It's coalitions. It's fiscal sponsors. If you don't know what that is, watch the special. That's game changing. If you just understand fiscal sponsors, it's shared money and staff that can move people and pressure faster than elected officials can. These are the people that our elected officials answer to. That's what that is. And nonprofits on every side work this way, and most of it is legal. And honestly, nobody wants to take this on because there's too much money on both sides, on both sides. But this is not a parallel government. This is a blueprint to replace our government. Sunny days ahead. I was much happier when I was clueless. I know. I know. Can I tell you something? I fight with this, or I did for quite a while. I was like, you know, I first started on doing it, and I became so, I mean, I became sick. I mean, it was poison reading this every day. I became really ill. And I thought, I think I was better off not knowing it. And I've decided that's not true. Ignorance is not bliss. It's not. You think you're better until the bill comes due. What's going to happen to your friends and neighbors is they're going to go, when the hell did this all happen? And they're going to be shocked. And you're going to be pissed. But they're going to be shocked because they didn't pay attention. And they won't know what to do. And they will be in a panic about it. You're not going to be. Knowing beats surprises every single time. Okay? And notice, our guide doesn't end with fear. It ends with, we see it. Now what are we going to do about it? Here's what you can do. Hey, you guys, 91. This will get worse if we lose in November. I don't mean this as a slam against you, but the only thing I can think of is, do you think so? Yes, it's going to get really bad, because elections matter. They always, especially the ones that nobody watches. You know, I told you yesterday how many state legislative offices, how many city council members, everything else. The number is pretty staggering because nobody's watching those. That's where the DSA has its real power. They are doing it through the city council and state assembly races first. You got to look down your ballot. Most people don't. We know, oh, I'm going to vote for this guy. And then you don't know the judges, and you don't know. You've got to know your city council members. You can't go off of just, and believe me, I've done this for years. You can't go off of, what was that? What was that sign? What was it? Are they a Republican or Democrat? What was the sign that I saw? No, you have to go in knowing all of it. Elizabeth, 7305, why doesn't the U.S. want to dig into this? Well, first of all, it's legal, joining coalitions, fiscal sponsorships, all of this, you know, and it runs right into the First Amendment, and it should. And so you can't just stop this because it's legal. Second, the foreign agents law is where we should concentrate. The foreign agents laws are hard to enforce. If you are not part of FARA, they need to go to jail, and those countries need to pay a heavy price if they haven't registered with FARA laws. You know, that's the whole thing. You know, AIPAC, does it have to have a FARA law? Well, no, because the Iranians also don't do it. There's an Iranian American association. They don't register with FARA because they're not foreign. It's very confusing. And I'm for, if you want AIPAC to register under the FARA law, great. Then let's make sure the Iranians do it too. I'm not against the FARA law and in any of that. I'm just saying, let's make it consistent so we're not picking out one or the other. But that's really where we should concentrate, you know. Private citizens following the paperwork as we laid out last night. Don't stop. Don't stop. You know, I'm for, you know, puppies with eyes. Great. That's Puppies with Eyes Network. Who's funding that? Who's providing all the infrastructure? That's where we need to look. Government doesn't need to act first for the public to know. We need to know first. Back in a minute. One of the most important parts of self-defense is having options in life-threatening scenarios, because the world isn't divided into situations where everything is fine and situations where you have to use deadly force. There is an awful lot of territory in between. Maybe somebody's threatening you. Maybe somebody's trying to break into your home. You know, you need to be able to protect yourself and your family. I live in states where the Castle Doctrine rules, and you break into my home in the middle of the night and I will shoot you. Now, we're someplace out, you know, we're at a 7-Eleven and I see something going on and there's other people involved. I don't want maybe to use deadly force. 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
8: 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November beans are up 8 at 12.95 and a half. January 7 and 3 quarters higher at 13.12. December corn's up 1 at 5.01 and a quarter. March is a half higher at 5.15 and 3 quarters. Live and feeder cattle are higher, oversold, and waiting for direct trade in the south. December live's up 137 at 224.92, and February's 125 higher, 227.10. November feeders are up $2 at 336.87. And with the recent trend in pork, December hogs are down 87 at 67.72, February 62 lower at 69.25. John Perkins, Brownfield.
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17: He used his vehicle as a weapon. I'm Dave Anthony, Fox News. That's what ICE's assistant executive director is saying. The day after a man in the U.S. illegally, Oscar Bilgal, was shot during an immigration enforcement operation. When they stopped him,
18: he then accelerated his vehicle, smashing into two of our government ICE vehicles.
17: And that's when Marcos Charles says they opened fire. And while Bagal was shot below the neck, the injury was superficial. And after being treated,
18: we placed him in a detention facility outside of the state of New York.
17: There was a big anti-ICE protest last night in New York, angry about the shooting, especially since Bagal's five-year-old son was in the car when the shots were fired. The boy was not hurt. Mayor Zoran Mamdani says what happened is,
19: today's shooting is only further devastating confirmation of what we have long known, which is that ICE operates with impunity, that they sow chaos and terror across our country.
17: Homeland Security Secretary Mark Wayne Mullen reacted to that this morning.
20: His words are dangerous and incite hostility. It doesn't help.
17: Mullen says Bagal has a criminal record and gang ties and evaded arrest last month.
20: The thug. Absolute worst of the worst.
17: Hurricane Isaias is now a Category 3, but may weaken some before hitting Florida.
21: We do expect landfall will happen around 10 p.m. tonight, and somewhere between Pensacola Beach and where we're standing right now on Navarre Beach, we'll take a direct hit.
17: That's Fox's Caroline Elliott.
21: The biggest concern here will be that 5 to 7 foot storm surge that's expected with this hurricane. Coastal communities, though, from Florida to Alabama are taking these warnings seriously. And some homes and businesses took the day yesterday to board up their windows and also put out sandbags to try to keep flooding out.
17: A judge at the International Court of Justice awarded the Nobel Peace Prize this morning. Navi Pillai is also a former leader of the United Nations Human Rights Council. 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
26: I'm AC in the WoWo Newsroom, and this is your top local story. Steuben County residents are weighing the possibility of bringing casino gambling to Northeast Indiana. Supporters say a casino could create as many as 1,200 new jobs, increase tourism, and generate additional revenue for local organizations. Opponents are raising concerns about gambling addiction and the lack of information about where a casino might be built. Voters will decide on this issue in November. And a Fort Wayne man has pleaded guilty to murder in connection with a fatal shooting at a party earlier this year. Investigators say the shooting happened during a gathering on Bowser Avenue in May, following an apparent dispute involving Sin's wife. Witnesses told police the group had been playing cards before Sin left the room and returned with a firearm. Sin faces up to 52 years in prison, with sentencing scheduled for November 20th. 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
3: From 21 Alive, I'm meteorologist Liz Braden with your forecast. Staying partly to mostly sunny today with a high of 75 degrees. Any of those Friday night football games will feature temperatures falling back into the 60s. Tonight, we're partly cloudy with a low of 55, kicking off the weekend tomorrow with a high of 79. I'm meteorologist Liz Braden from 21 Alive on WoWo 92.3 FM at 1190 AM.
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0: of entertainment, enlightenment, and empowerment. This is the Glenn Beck Program. 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
1: You know, it is Friday, and I wanted to pack in some really good news. And I mean really good news. Autism is such a frightening thing. And we just barely, at least me as a regular person, barely understand what autism is and can't imagine what it is like for the families. I read you a story a couple of weeks ago about a father who had some experimental drugs, and his son was self-harming, young, self-harming, really, really in trouble. Gets this new drug, experimental, gives it to his son. By the next day, he had changed. And I want the people involved in this. We have the doctor who is treating this 4-year-old on this experimental autism drug, and also the father of the 4-year-old, who he said went from the least affectionate child to the most affectionate child. And I want you to hear it from him. We're going to do that in 60 seconds. 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I before I go into this interview, I just have to give a show note. I just received in the break some very bad news. Keith Malinak, who has been with us for a very long time, works on the Pat Gray Show. He had a stroke. And it's a severe stroke, and it's in the back of his brain. He's on a ventilator now. They have really good doctors working on it, but, you know, Carrie, his wife, is one of the sweetest, and his children, are there at the hospital. And I would just ask for your prayers for, one of our coworkers and dear, dear friend, Keith Malinak. Okay, let me introduce you to a couple of people I think are going to share a miracle with you. We have Matt Bielski. He is the father of the 4-year-old who is trying this experimental therapy. And Dr. Eric Bartke, he is a child, adolescent, and adult psychiatrist, and he is part of the Bartke Healthcare Center. He's the founder of it. And he is the one that's treating the 4-year-old. So let me start with Matt, the dad. Matt, tell me about your son. What was he like before?
2: Yeah, Glenn, first and foremost, thank you for having us. Really appreciate it. And our prayers go out to Keith and his family.
1: Thank you.
2: So Lev is 4.5. You know, first I want to first and foremost thank my wife, Gabriella, who fought like a lion. To get us access to this drug. I want to also thank my daughter, Noah, who's an amazing daughter to Lev. I think siblings of special needs kids really deserve a shout out. They really grow up a lot faster than their peers. And most importantly, I want to thank my son, Lev, for allowing us to share his story, for potentially to help, you know, other people, and most importantly, provide hope for the parents who've experienced what myself and Gabrielle experienced. Lev has very severe autism, profound autism. You know, everything from self-harm to no socialization at all, no eye contact. Think about the typical autistic kid in the corner. When you say his name, doesn't respond. I would say Lev, he wouldn't even look me in the eyes. We had no relationship. And then, thanks to President Trump's expanded access care, working with Dr. Barkey and the YAML team, we were able to get a special prescription for Lev. And when I say, you know, overnight, it was overnight. The next day he looked me in the eyes. It was almost like he was craving my attention. Today, he has more eye contact than a neurotypical kid. He just wants to play. He wants to cuddle. Before that, he wouldn't acknowledge his sister. And for a sibling to see what he went through, from everywhere from self-harm to not having any social engagement with his family, to now playing with her every day, we just hope that this story, you know, can get out there and hopefully give hope to other parents and actually provide real tangible solutions, medication, and not just research. And that's why we're here today, to tell the story.
1: So, Matt, you know, I some of my favorite videos are when, you know, they have babies and they put glasses on them, or they give them hearing aids and their mother is there and they see them for the first time, or they hear them for the first time. And it's just... It's just so much joy. It's just great. What did it feel like for your son, who'd never really made eye contact with you, to suddenly look at you and be craving eye contact and to cuddle with you? That must have been just a miracle. And what did it feel like?
2: It was life-changing. I mean, I took it for granted, having a neurotypical daughter, never experienced anything like that. And, you know, just to have that love, you know, really gave us, I really wasn't telling my story. I'm a very private guy. But what we experience emotionally, the connection, the deep connection, thanks to YAML and L179 and Dr. Barkey, I can't even explain it, you know, in words. And I said to myself, you know, whether YAML, you know, completes the phase 3 study, I don't know that. That's not, you know, I'm not a doctor. But if I can help one parent experience what I did, what my wife did, it's all worth it.
1: Dr. Barkey, what is this drug?
3: Thank you so much for having us on the show. And again,
1: sure,
3: I'd said our prayers to your coworker and his family.
1: Thank you.
3: You know, what has been so interesting for me, having been in practice for over 30 years,

0: years is Lev's story is not unique. Initially, I got a phone call from Steve Hoffman, who is the inventor of this drug, and he asked, would I be interested in having some of my patients with autism try this medication? And this was before Yamo was even formed. And after doing my due diligence and saying, okay, I feel like this can be safe, there's no harm, patients with autism that I had been treating for between 5 to 10 years, I gave this experimental medication to, and seeing exactly what Matt described with his son Lev were similar stories that I saw with patients that I had known and their families. It changes lives, and it works differently than any other medication that is on the market for treating autism. You know, those things that Matt said, the eye contact, the communication, the affection, the engagement. The medicines that are on the market now just treat irritability and agitation. We're talking about the core symptoms, and it can be miraculous and life-changing.
1: Did you ever? I'm sure you did. I know you know the medical research on it. The movie Awakenings, which is a true story, and everybody kind of woke up all of a sudden on this drug, and then they kind of went back in. Is that kind of what this is happening here? Is it where they're just kind of this drug is just waking them up, and they're, I mean, that's a miracle.
0: Yeah, it is miraculous. I'm thinking about the mom of one of the patients that I treated a few years ago in the initial studies, and basically what the mom said, it's like he was trapped inside his own head, and this was the key that unlocked his brain to be aware of himself and the outside world. And so it is kind of like what you're describing.
1: So Matt, when you said, you know, it's like my son is craving this, and doctor, I don't know which one of you can answer this. When you're saying they're trapped in there, do they know they're trapped in there? Was he actually wanting all of this? Do we have any idea, but just couldn't do it for some reason? What do you know?
0: Yeah,
1: You don't understand what I'm asking?
2: from my perspective, he was craving help, but he's still nonverbal, but we didn't know how to help him. And call this miraculous, call it science. I call it science. When we give him the L-179 through a liquid form, a couple of times a day, it's like he doesn't like medication. He welcomes it. He wants it. He smiles when we give it to him. He knows it's helping him. So,
1: Wow.
2: it's, yeah.
1: So, doctor, where does this stand on? I mean, is it universal for anybody with autism? What are the odds on affecting your child if you have autism, and can you get it?
0: Really good question. So right now, we are preparing, along with the FDA, the phase three trials, which are the large trials that you have to show effectiveness and safety before the FDA can approve it. So right now, it is not available on the market, but with Matt, leading the charge with fundraising, we're hoping to get enough funds to then proceed to the phase three, where we will. My own opinion is I have no doubt that this medication is continue to show significant improvement, and it has thus far in the very stringent FDA studies that we've done. Matt and one other child, the FDA has granted me approval via expanded access, which used to be called compassionate care, to treat these two children that are younger than what we have studied in those FDA trials. And they have very stringent rules and regulations about that in order to get expanded access. So you can imagine on a daily basis, the difficulty as a clinician seeing my patients and families wanting to give each and every one of them. You know, the studies have shown that about 54% of the enrollees have shown improvement, which is a remarkable number. I mean, that number is almost unheard of in the area of socialization. There has never been a medication that has been studied that has shown that much improvement in socialization and communication.
1: Is this one of these drugs like, and I'm really dating myself, but I have a history of depression in my family. And I remember when I was young, Elavil was explained to me. And they said, we don't really understand how it works. We just know that it works. And there's lots of theories. Is it one of those drugs that we don't really know how it's working? Or do we know what it's doing?
0: Well, you know, we have, you know, most drugs, we know theoretically how they work, including the antidepressants. You know, this drug works differently than the other medications because I don't want to get too scientific, but inhibits catecholamines like dopamine and norepinephrine and serotonin presynaptically, which then helps it down the road to kind of stabilize and have a homeostasis so that you get this normalization.
1: And was this a discovery trying to get to something else, or was this designed for this?
0: Well, there is a similar but different medication that was used for patients with a specific kind of cancer called pheochromocytoma. And what Steve Hoffman, the inventor of this drug, did, he took that molecule and manipulated it a little bit scientifically, thinking that this could potentially treat the fight or flight symptoms that people with autism have. And what's so different about this, we have seen in the studies and prior to the official FDA studies, regardless of the severity of the autism, it can help that person improve.
1: Okay, go ahead.
2: Just to add to that, I think one of the biggest inference that I saw is that, you know, before the medication, he was in this perpetual state of tantrum, fight or flight, and it just took him out of that pretty dramatically.
1: Okay, I've got a couple of questions left. Let me just break for 60 seconds. I appreciate you both being with me. We're going to continue our conversation in just a second. 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
1: So the drug is L179, and I just heard about it from Yamo Pharmaceuticals. It is still in testing. How can people help? First, how do people do investigation if they have a child that could be part of this testing, this trial? And I understand money is the biggest problem now. They need, you guys, I don't know about you, but Yamo needs funding to be able to continue this trial. Doctor, yeah.
2: I'll cover that. So, I mean, since the article came out, I believe we had 5,000 or 6,000 parents request more information. So today we issued a press release where parents could submit their information for potential trials. But the most important thing right now, we need $75 million to fund phase three. And just to put some numbers behind this, this is not only a U.S. crisis, a global crisis. One out of every 31 child has autism. It's close to 8 million people in the U.S. with autism. The cost, the economic cost, I'm a finance guy, is about $500 billion a year to the U.S. taxpayer. So I call on the NIH. Their budget last year was $47 billion for them to fund the first potential drug for core autism for phase three. It would be 0.16% of their budget. Last year, they spent around $350 million on autism research. Causation's important. Prevention's important. But as a parent who's in the trenches, and I know there's millions of other, we need solutions. Government funded quantum computing, they funded AI, Micron, Intel, they can invest in this, or they can give the grant to YAML to give parents hope with a potential solution here.
1: So, doctor, can I ask you, I just got a question in from one of our listeners, and we only have 60 seconds. She said, I have a 26-year-old daughter who is higher functioning. Can this be used for older people with autism or just the very young?
0: In our pilot study, we did have some people the age of that woman's child. So it's a young adult. And yes, we did see benefit. Obviously, the earlier the age, the better the trajectory can be. Yeah. But we certainly did see benefit in young adults as well. And the other thing that makes this so different, there have been zero serious side effects with this drug in all of the trials.
1: Unbelievable. Okay, I'm going to post where you can find more information and how you can support. And please let the NIH know. We should be looking for causation, but we should also be treating the symptoms as best we can. And this seems like great news from YAML. All right, let me tell you about Rapid Radios. We built a world where you can sit in your living room and watch a live video of somebody on the other side of the planet. You can order a pizza from your car. You can have a conversation with artificial intelligence about the meaning of life, which is weird. But then something goes wrong. You can still find yourself standing there with a phone in your hand trying to make a call that won't go through. All of that technology. And you can't reach your own family. Rapid radios are push-to-talk communication devices that operate over nationwide LTE data networks. 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
8: WoWo. I'm AC in the WoWo Newsroom, and this is your top news story. The U.S. Department of Agriculture is distributing approximately $1.8 billion in conservation payments to farmers, ranchers, and landowners nationwide. The funding supports programs designed to protect soil, water, and wildlife habitats while allowing some agricultural activities to continue. More news coming up on WoWo.
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0: and the Carolina coast.
1: That's Fox Weather Hurricane Specialist Brian Norcross in Miami. Anti-ICE protests erupted in New York City after an ICE-involved shooting in the Bronx. The president is going to be in upstate New York tonight campaigning for gubernatorial candidate Bruce Blakeman.
2: President Trump says these midterm rallies are a lot of work, but he likes doing them. And he thinks these rallies night after night after night are the reason that Republicans in close districts.
1: Fox's Peter Doocy. 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
4: From 21 Alive, I'm meteorologist Liz Braden with your forecast. Staying partly to mostly sunny today with a high of 75 degrees. Any of those Friday night football games will feature temperatures falling back into the 60s. Tonight, we're partly cloudy with a low of 55, kicking off the weekend tomorrow with a high of 79. I'm meteorologist Liz Braden from 21 Alive on WoWo 92.3 FM and 1190 AM.
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11: Welcome to the Glenn Beck program. We're glad you're here. Jason, would you bring me up to speed? There is some breaking news on the what they're finding in France that has just been released today. Apparently, the riots in France are not about schools. Can you give me an update? Because it sounds exactly like our special last night. At least it sounds like a quarter of the special last night. Go ahead.
12: Yeah, this is from Fox News and Azra Nomani, which is great. Azra is just amazing. They say that a Fox News digital investigation traces how

0: France's student protests over education cuts are now being hijacked by a sprawling network, Glenn, of communist activists, labor unions, and far-left political parties. I know, it's amazing. All amplified.
1: No, wait a minute.
0: Oh, it gets better, Glenn. All amplified by a transnational propaganda machine funded by Neville Roy Singham. Transnational.
1: Oh, my gosh.
0: Sounds familiar.
1: That is exactly, that's the first quarter of the special last night. That is exactly what we were outlining last night. You have to understand what's coming at you. This is a transnational, international, communist front that is happening. And it's really well orchestrated, and it's fooling everybody. Everybody in media, you know, should be watching the special. I know they're not going to, but everyone in media should watch the special because it would change the way they would cover it. You would know. You would know exactly what's going on. Make sure you get Torch right now and see that special. Can you tell me what the poll is? Because we've, you know, the people who buy these specials, the ones who pay for them, I should say, because we don't do commercials on Torch. So we rely on our listeners and the you know, our subscribers. And we always want to give them everything first before we push it out. But this one is so important. And we were getting emails from people. Why are you putting this behind the paywall? From people who are the subscribers. When are you going to be able to release this, far and wide so everybody can see it? We have an election coming up. And so I asked last night, we put a poll up for the insiders and asked them, because they're the ones who paid for it. What does the poll say?
2: The poll, Ricky, do you have it is now 97% to 3%. 97% say, please release this as soon as possible. So thank you, Torch Insiders, for your generosity, because
1: yes.
2: You know, we value your investment in us, and we thank you for what you're trying to do to get the
1: message. We want to make sure that we're doing right by you, because you are the ones who paid for it. But I think, we're going to release it as soon as we is humanly possible. Hopefully we can do it maybe even Monday. I'm not sure how fast, but we'd like to get it out because everybody needs to see this. What Fox News has just reported is just scratching the surface of it. And it is absolutely true. All right. Something else. We just introduced something because I get mail all the time from people who say, Glenn, you're burning a candle. What candle are you burning? And I go through candles pretty quickly. I always have one in my office. I always have one in my studio. And I go through them because I probably throw more candles away than I actually burn, because I'll burn them. And I don't know if I'm just sensitive or what, but if you buy a candle and you're in close proximity to it, you can burn the back of your throat. And I don't know what it is. I think it's the soot. And if you've ever burned a candle where there's soot around it, it's not good for you, not good for, you know, anything. And they also, bad ones burn really fast. And so I was talking to Connor, who is working with us, and he's in charge of all of our merch. And he said, I know a really good candle maker that can make candles for you. And I said, okay. And he said, and the reason why I know her, I've worked with her before. And do you remember Let's Go Brandon? And I said, yes. And he said, she lost her candle making gig because of Let's Go Brandon. She made a Let's Go Brandon candle. I said, get her on the phone. I'd like her to make some candles for me. This candle that is behind me here in the studio, this is our first test of this to see if anybody would like them as much as I do. This is called the First Feast. And it smells like fall, and I just love it. And it's specially designed scent for us. But I want you to look at something. If you look at the candle, if you happen to be watching it, see the flame, notice there's no soot at all. We're about halfway done through this candle, and this has been burning for at least a week, and it burns about 6 to 7 hours a day. So it's burning a long time, and it's burning super, super clean, and the whole room smells like this. In fact, even the foyer of the studio area smells like this candle. It throws off a great scent. The woman who made it, and I wanted to have her on because she's a chandler. I don't even know what that is. I think that means candle maker. She's a chandler. I want her to tell the story of Let's Go Brandon. Jill Clark is her name. She makes all of these by hand. Hello, Jill. How are you?
3: Hi. I'm doing great. Thanks so much for having me.
1: Yeah, you're welcome. So you make them all by hand, and where?
3: I do. We actually converted our two-car garage and our house to my workshop. So the entire space is dedicated to my candle making.
1: Well, they are great. I really like them.
3: Thanks.
1: So tell me about what, because you were big on, was it Etsy or I don't remember where you, where were you big? Who, what did you destroy with your Let's Go Brandon?
3: That would be my Etsy shop. I had started it because I saw a YouTube video when I was at home pregnant with my now 9-year-old son. A lady was making a candle. And I was like, I think I could try to do that. So I started making them at home, ruined a few pots, started making them for my friends who wanted to start buying them from me. So I put it on the online platform, opened a little shop to see if I could get any traction just to make a little extra money at the time. My husband and I were both working full time. So just as a little side hustle, and it ended up being a pretty big shop.
1: Yeah. And then you made a Let's Go Brandon candle, and what happened?
3: I did. I was actually I was well known on the platform for my literary candles. I had a lot of like Pride and Prejudice. I had Lord of the Rings candles. So it was very nerdy. I had a very bookish literature based shop.
1: Yeah.
3: And I made one politically themed candle that happened to be Let's Go Brandon. And I immediately from the platform, like, customers on the platform started messaging me and saying, I used to be a huge supporter. I spent hundreds of dollars on your candles. Now I'll never spend another dime with you. And I mean, they just started pouring in. And I was just so stunned and shocked by it. But I just kept making and selling. And then about a week or two later, I got an email from the higher ups saying, I violated policy on the platform and they have permanently suspended my account. So they allow you 3 appeals. And so I've done 3 different appeals with them. The first one was just kind of like, hey, what happened? Because there was nothing in writing that said that was the reason why. So I kind of assumed because nothing else really made sense. But when I didn't hear back from the first appeal, I appealed the second time. And still no response. And they're supposed to, I'm supposed to give them 6 weeks to respond. Still no response. So it just, the same thing happened with the third one. I made a longer email with, I don't understand.
1: And they never responded to you.
3: Not once. And so I didn't, and I wasn't able to get back into my customer base and let my customers know, hey, I'm migrating to my own website because I couldn't get into my account. So I just kind of gave up candle making for a little bit because I was so devastated by it. Mm-hmm. Yeah, I didn't have a way
1: to tell you. This is exactly the reasons, one of them, of why I started Blaze so many years ago. I knew they can hold, you're beholden to whoever it is, your platform. You are beholden to them and they can take everything and destroy your business. And it just can't happen. Can you explain, because this is not a $20 candle, it's a more expensive candle. And I know the difference because I've burned candles almost my whole life. I've always loved to have a candle in the room that I'm in because I love the smell. And I know because what causes you to burn the back of your throat? Is that a common thing? Is that just me?
3: It's not just you. It is definitely industry wide. It just depends on the ingredients that are used in both the fragrance and the soy itself or the wax itself. I use 100% soy and it's from soybeans that are grown in the US. So that makes the cost for me quite a bit higher than trying to go overseas or putting paraffin and other fillers in there that technically are supposed to make the candle smell better or have a better throw when you light it. They are scent enhancers, but they are also toxic. Paraffin is basically what they use in petroleum. So if you have paraffin in your candles, you're inhaling, as you burn it, you're inhaling those toxic fumes. Also, the fragrance oil makes a big difference too. All of my oils that I use are considered clean in the industry. So there's no phthalates, no toxins, no carcinogens. So everything about the candle, even the wick is pure cotton. So everything about the candles that I make the materials are a little more expensive, which makes the candle more expensive, but it also makes the candle clean and safe for pets, for babies, for anybody that really has any kind of problem with cheap candles.
1: It's so funny because I always just thought, you when I was younger, I always just thought that because you could buy a good candle and it'll have a black ring of soot all the way around it. And I always thought, well, that's just the way candles are. That's actually a really bad sign. It's a sign you've been ripped off if you've spent a lot for a candle, right?
3: Correct. It is. And there's also a little bit of that goes on the person using it because you do have to trim your wicks after every burn.
1: Yeah,
3: so if you just have this massive mushroom of a wick that you're lighting every time, no matter how good the candle is and how good the wick is, that's
1: I will tell you, I have burnt this every day for a week. And I have not, my wife always yells at me, you've got to trim the wick. And I have not trimmed it once. So I have a giant mushroom at the top of it. But look at no soot around the edges. I mean, it's perfectly clean.
3: Great. That's great to see and to hear. I'm glad you're enjoying it.
1: Yeah. So thank you so much. I appreciate it. You can get your candle now at glenbeckshop.com. Glenbeckshop.com. I know you're working on some new fragrances for me. I want you to make a candle that smells like my office because I love it. How are you doing on that?
3: I think I nailed it. Yeah, I think I actually have one. I have one curing on my workbench at home right now. So as soon as I burn test it.
1: Send it to me as soon as you can. Yeah, okay. Yeah. Send it to me.
3: I think I nailed it.
1: Yeah, good. Thank you. All right. By the way. I have another scent that, you know, this is such a history freak thing. I was in Florence and there is this, pharmacy that has been there since before the Black Plague. And do you remember, have you ever seen the Black Plague? The doctors, they wore that, like that bird mask.
3: Mm-hmm.
1: Okay. I didn't know what that was. They filled that with flowers that were picked from the meadows around Florence, Italy. And they still make that bouquet today. And all of Florence, you go to Florence, the entire city smells like it. It's amazing. And I've gotten the oil from them and everything else. I want to send you that fragrance to see if you can make it because they don't make it in Canada. They don't make it. And it's such a great scent. And it's kind of cool because it's the Black Death.
3: Is that what you would call
1: the candle? Probably have to relabel it, but no, I wouldn't. No, I wouldn't. But anyway, thank you so much. I appreciate it.
3: Absolutely.
1: We'll talk again.
3: Thank you.
1: Okay, that's Jill Clark. Glenbeckshop.com. 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Okay, back in just a minute with some more news of the day. 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
11: 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November beans are 6 1/4 higher at $12.93 3/4. January's up 6 at $13.10 1/4. December corn's one higher at $5.01 1/4. March is up 3/4 at $5.16. Live and feeder cattle are higher, oversold, and waiting for direct trade in the South. December live's up 125 at $2.24.80. February's $1.10 higher at $2.26.95. November feeders are up 192 at $3.36.80. And hogs are down with the recent trend in pork. December's 75 lower at $67.85. February's 55 lower at $69.32. John Perkins.
12: Hey everybody, Casey Hendrickson here. 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We'll talk about that and more Friday, 3 to 6 on WoWo.
1: 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Here's a clip from it. We're talking to her about, you know, all kinds of different things, including I'm trying to remember. I have to set this up. I can't remember what it was now, but I think we were talking to her about the DSA, if I'm not mistaken. Ricky, go ahead quickly.
2: Yeah, we were talking about Marxism and Islamism America. Here's what she said.
1: Yeah. Oh, yeah. That's
13: it's
1: right.
13: Okay. Listen to this. Extricate one from the other because they've formed this unholy alliance. Red-green alliance. And you see this all around the world where you've got these socialist kids on campuses wearing keffiyehs and saying Free Palestine. It's it's just a juicy cause for them to get their teeth into because there really isn't anything for communists to complain about in America because every, you know, Donald Trump particularly is such a populist and he seems to look at every problem that might be besetting working class people, and he fixes it, no tax on tips, etc. And you saw just recently the poverty rate has collapsed to the lowest on record
1: ever.
13: So there's really not a lot of complaint that you can make as a socialist in America that things aren't working out. I mean, there are very, very wealthy people, but most people's living standard, unless they're drug addicted or mentally ill and living on the street, is within their own grasp. You know, it still is a country where you can work hard.
1: It's a great podcast. You don't want to miss it. We cover everything in the news. Miranda Vine this weekend. Also, our best going out to James Tallarico, who I believe must have been in Siberia, because I don't know anyone who has had the flu for 12 days, but we wish him all the best. Hopefully he'll be out there and he's no longer, you know, contagious. And I'm glad he's out of Siberia now, apparently. What kind of flu did you have, James?
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1: On October 7th, 2023, an Israeli firefighter, Danny, faced a nightmare no parent should ever have to endure. 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
1: I'm EC in the WOWO Newsroom, and this is your top local story. Sweetwater is moving forward with a $36.7 million expansion of its Fort Wayne distribution center. The project will expand Sweetwater's existing 524,000 square foot distribution facility and includes improvements to nearby roads and campus infrastructure. And a Powerball ticket worth $100,000 was sold in Fort Wayne for Wednesday night's drawing. The winning ticket was purchased at Phil's One Stop Number 2 on West Coliseum Boulevard. The ticket matched four white balls and the Powerball with a multiplier doubling the prize. Hoosier Lottery officials are encouraging Allen County residents to check their tickets. The winner is advised to keep the ticket secure and contact the lottery for instructions on claiming the prize. Saturday's Powerball jackpot is estimated at $516 million. 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More news coming up on WOWO.
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6: 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The poverty rate, slightly over 10%, where it was hovering forever around 12, 14%, is the lowest in recorded history.
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7: This is a Bloomberg Money Minute. Consumer sentiment this month, as measured by the University of Michigan, fell to a five-month low. But views of current economic conditions in the U.S. fell to an all-time low. That's because of stubbornly high inflation, which is weighing on so many household budgets. Now, you wouldn't know that from Wall Street today. Stocks are seeing some solid gains, as yesterday's worries about overspending on AI have apparently eased up. Right now, the Dow, the NASDAQ, and the S&P all up about 0.4%. Oil slightly higher right now, turning around some earlier losses. Shares of Delta Airlines are lower despite travel demand remaining high, especially for luxury travel. The carrier cut its earnings forecast for the year, citing sky-high jet fuel costs. They're going to pay $6 billion more this year for fuel than they did last year. And if you have an Amex card, think about this. Federal Reserve regulators have fined American Express $350 million for failing to catch and report money laundering in its system. Tom Busby, Bloomberg Radio.
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8: From 21 Alive, I'm meteorologist Liz Braden with your forecast. Staying partly to mostly sunny today with a high of 75 degrees. Any of those Friday night football games will feature temperatures falling back into the 60s. Tonight, we're partly cloudy with a low of 55. Kicking off the weekend tomorrow with a high of 79. I'm meteorologist Liz Braden from 21 Alive on WOWO 92.3 FM and 1190 AM.
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9: Hey everybody, Casey Hendrickson here. Got some bad news for Michigan Democrats and some good news for Republicans. We'll talk about that and more Friday, 3 to 6 on WoWo.
1: Are higher right now. The Dow's up 311 points. The Nasdaq up 138. I'm Lisa Brady, Fox News.

0: Welcome in, Clay and Buck, Friday edition. We have got a lot of fun for all of you. Fireworks last night, multiple different Senate debates across multiple different battleground states, Michigan, Maine, and Georgia. Lots of fireworks as there was head-to-head confrontations between the Democrat and Republican candidates. And frankly, Buck, there were a lot of them that stood out to me, but I thought that Mike Rogers just eviscerated Abdul El-Sayed. And I don't know what Abdul El-Sayed thought that he was walking into, but Mike Rogers was ready for him, and it was a utter beatdown. And we have a bunch of different clips of these going viral from the Michigan Senate debate. And I just want to play a couple of these, Buck, because I bet a lot of our audience didn't hear them. We also have a great ad, if the team can pull it, that is on my Twitter feed of a mom that had a son at the synagogue that was attacked in the Oakland County, Michigan area. Says she's a lifelong Democrat, and she has decided that she is now going to vote for Mike Rogers. And we will maybe play that as well. Do we have that already? Oh, we do have it already in. Okay, let me start with this, Buck, because one of the biggest questions we have had is, are there going to be Jewish voters in Michigan who are willing to change their vote because Abdul El-Sayed, frankly, hates Israel and I think also hates Jewish people? I mean, that's honestly what I believe. Now, he will say, if he is pressed on this, it doesn't mean that you dislike Jewish people if you're criticizing Israel. I would submit if you're unwilling to say whether Israel or Iran is more of a threat to the United States, you've moved well beyond just criticizing Israeli policy.
1: I mean, I think if somebody said, even to a person who did not particularly love Clay Travis, who's worse, Clay or Hitler, I feel like it should be pretty easy. Like this shouldn't be a tough call. You know,
0: I would like to
1: be a tough call. Yeah. So who's worse, Israel or Iran for the United States? Like, shouldn't be a tough call.
0: Here is that ad. Democrats for Mike Rogers. This woman's name is Taylor Weintraub. She says she's a lifelong Democrat, Michigan mom. By the way, I don't know if Taylor ever listens to the show, but I did tell the team that put this out, hey, if Taylor wants to come on this program and talk about this and reach this audience, I think she would. Her story would be compelling based on this ad. Again, cut 16. This is airing in Michigan.
2: Temple Israel is probably one of the most important places in our lives. It is our safe place. Just after noon on March 12th, my son Madden was in his classroom when a terrorist attacked his school. He admitted his intention was to kill Madden and everyone in that school. I just felt my whole world crumble. I've never run faster in my life. I've never screamed or cried harder. Is my son safe? Are his friends safe? Are his teachers safe? I think of March 12th every single day. When Abdul El-Sayed said, hurt people, hurt people, he gave an excuse to someone who wanted to murder children. And the fact that it's on his website says everything that we need to know. He put the words out there and he cannot take them back. Mike Rogers is here to listen to us and here to help us feel safe. I'm a lifelong Democrat, but this election, I'm voting for Mike Rogers. Abdul El-Sayed should never be our senator.
0: Okay, I think, again, this is a mom, Jewish mom from Michigan whose son was at that synagogue that was attacked by a terrorist. Abdul El-Sayed's response is hurt people, hurt people. I hope that a lot of people see that ad because it's really good. Again, we've invited the mom who is doing that ad on here. The question, Buck, is how many people are like Taylor Weintraub, in particular the Jewish community? Because if Jews went out and voted 50-50 in this race, the math basically doesn't add up for Abdul El-Sayed to win. Just 50-50. That's all it takes.
1: Clay, I love where your head's at on this. A few things. First of all, Mike Rogers did a really good job. Mm-hmm. And credit where it's due, because you know I've been worried about the media momentum that El-Sayed has in that, because you can just see it. I mean, you and I live online and see all the different campaigns and commentary and the polls and everything else. And El Sayed had, it felt like there was this momentum behind him. I think that Rodgers did all that he could be reasonably asked to do to blunt that momentum just by showing who this guy really is.
0: Yes.
1: As you pointed out, I think very aptly, because El Sayed has no voting record, he's whatever he says he wants to be whenever he needs to say it, right? So you have to go based upon the words that he uses to describe his philosophy, his positions, how he views different issues. And that is far outside of the Michigan mainstream. And I hope Michiganders see through it. Enough of them do that Mike Rodgers pulls off what is, it's, by the way, I've never said, to be clear, it's a foregone conclusion there. I just thought that El Sayed had the momentum. I think maybe we'll see that turn now. That is a coin flip race as far as I'm concerned right now. That could go either way. So credit to Mike. And was there another one you wanted to pull from
0: the debate? No, this is the cut that I think really kind of went to the essence from the ad. So that's an ad that started running that I saw yesterday. And I think it's a great ad. And I hope it's going to be widely distributed. Here is what I thought was one of those 1 or 2 minute clips that is going to echo on social media. Cut six.
3: What my friend here just wants to do is, he's kind of like a glitchy AI chatbot, is say the same thing over and over and over again. But let me tell you this. He has taken money from groups associated in support of the Muslim Brotherhood. He has taken money from individuals on his campaign, openly support Hamas, Hezbollah, Al-Qaeda. He's taken money from the George Soros family. What we found out is that this thing goes way back. Apparently they paid for his education in Columbia. Now they're paying for his campaign. By the way, that's a billionaire, so last I checked.
4: What degree did I get at Columbia? I'm going to give you a 30-second rebuttal.
5: What degree did I get at Columbia?
6: As a doctor, I understand exactly what's happening. He says, I like to say the same thing. He's done the same thing over and over and over again. You know what that is? Vote to keep your prescription drug prices high. 19 times. $1 million alone from Big Pharma. $1 million from the health insurance corporations. Of course, he is touting their talking points. This is a guy who has not been serious about providing people health care his entire career. What he has been serious about is making sure that he can monetize his time in public office. $14 million, 2 yachts, a McMansion in Florida. So at the end of the day, I'm a doctor. I want people to have health care.
3: How does a guy who's had less than 4 years of work experience, who, by the way, on the campaign trail said he had 10, own a luxury property in the United Arab Emirates? He's worth $1 million. Somebody has to tell me how this math works. A, his facts are wrong. Those are lies. But he is consistently not telling the truth. Well, let me just say it. He's lying. So he lied about being a physician. He lied now about being an Egyptian citizen or not being an Egyptian citizen. I can't figure out what he is today.
0: Pretty good.
1: There's also an exchange that it's not worth playing because there's so much crosstalk, but it follows on to this, Clay, because I watched the debate on double speed. Just so we can consume more content, Clay and I do the same thing, which is in our prep, double speed. I mean, because you can really watch and see and hear everything.
0: It's how Laura listens to this show, by the way, on podcast, 2X.
1: Smart. I mean, you get all the content and you can, but I wouldn't recommend that everybody does that. I want you to take the time to hang out with us, please. Also, you don't want us to sound like this all the time. There are some great podcasts out there who speak very, very fast. We are not among them. So I would say this, Clay, there was an exchange where El Sayed tried to say that Mike Rodgers is basically a rich guy who lives in Florida and pretends to live in Michigan. And Mike Rodgers responded. Now, there's crosstalk, so it didn't land as hard as it should. Yeah, well, at least Florida's in the United States, which I thought was pretty good. It was pretty solid.
0: Very good. I want to play this one again because we played the cut yesterday when Leland Vittert had asked Abdul El Sayed, which is a bigger threat to America, Israel or Iran. I mentioned it as a prelude to playing that mom's ad that is running in Michigan. He was asked in the debate last night, is Iran or Israel a bigger threat? This is what he said, cut nine.
4: Who do you think is a bigger threat to the United States, Israel or Iran? You have 60 seconds.
6: And again, Rick, I'm just going to say that that's a ridiculous

0: is hypothetical, because here's what's happening right now. Our ostensible ally in Israel has lobbied us to go to war with Iran. We have watched as Iran has responded by bombing all kinds of countries in the Middle East and then choking off the world's energy supply. So this is a situation in which I don't think we should be a part. I don't want to be pushed into war by Israel.
1: Okay, can't answer who is a bigger threat, Iran or Israel, has now been asked multiple days. That is not a difficult question. Who is a bigger threat to the United States? Iran has killed thousands of Americans. Has Israel ever killed an American in its entire history? Meaning the state of Israel intentionally trying to harm people in 100 years?
2: But long time ago. Long time ago. USS Liberty. But they say it was an accident.
1: I don't even know the USS Liberty story.
2: Okay, well, it's rough, but Israel apologized for it.
1: Okay.
2: We'll get into that another time.
1: Was that in the 40s?
2: No, it was during the either the Yom Kippur or the
1: six-day
2: war, rather. Sorry, I'm on the fly here. But, yeah, I think the Liberty was 73. I could be wrong. Guys, check on that. When was the USS Liberty incident? Anyway, hey, accidents happen. Point being... There was really a debate about whether it was recklessness or an accident, but nonetheless, the where was I? Back to El Sayed and back to what
1: Israel
2: he's saying
1: versus
2: here.
1: Iran.
2: Israel versus it was 74. Oh, Six Day War. Sorry. That's Yom Kippur would be 73. So yeah, Six Day War. Where was I on this? The Iran Israel comparison. Here's the thing, Clay. Does it break through beyond? Is he really just trying to target enough, let's just be honest, Jewish voters in Michigan that's the path to victory? Because I pulled up all of the data as we're looking at this. I was, you know, some of you wonder what you watch on YouTube, which you should do. What is he doing looking down? I'm pulling up as we're going, fact checking, pulling up data, pulling up the polls in real time and everything else so that we can, you know, imbue that into the conversation and give that context. Everything, Clay, is rising prices, affordability, and taxes, spending, debt, and then immigration, and then Medicare, medical stuff, Medicare, healthcare. Nothing about foreign policy, nothing about Israel, none of that. It's not even in the top 7 or 8 issues that appears in the concern polling out of Michigan. So, you know, Abdul al-Sayed, is he a radical on this? Yes. Is he vulnerable on this? Yes. But Clay, the position that I have to ask, or the question I have to ask, is does it matter?
1: Well, the bigger question, even then, does it matter in Michigan, is do any of the polls, do any of the debates matter anywhere?
2: Because I think this race is close enough that it can matter. I think in most cases it doesn't matter because whoever's going to win is going to win, and we've seen that play out before. Look at Fetterman.
1: That's what I was going to say. Fetterman had the single worst debate performance probably in the history of United States Senate debates.
2: But we can, no, I think Biden actually did, Clay, to be fair, because Biden cost him. I'm sorry, you said Senate debate. Okay, fair. Yeah, Senate debate. Biden had the most catastrophic debate performance of all time. You can no longer say and have it be accurate that the debate doesn't matter. A debate can cost you the nomination. So a debate can be catastrophic. We've seen that, but it has to be like really, really bad.
1: And that is, and this on was a not national bad. Level. I will say, as I'm watching, Abdul el-Sayed versus Mike Rogers is the leading story on MSNBC, and it's the leading story right now on CNN. They are playing a lot of clips. Everybody is talking about it. And I do think Mike Rogers came off incredibly well, and that he has some momentum. And we know the one impact of the debate is the incident happens, but then the social clips resonate for days after. And I thought Abdul el-Sayed, I was surprised because he is so glib and so confident and so smarmy, but quite adroit at debate and parrying attacks. I thought he got smoked. And I don't know if he went in too cocky. I don't know if Mike Rogers just did way better debate prep, but Abdul el-Sayed definitely got knocked down. I'm not sure he got knocked out,
2: No.
1: but he definitely got knocked down.
2: He stuck to his brief, man. He always he's basically like, this is a rich white guy who doesn't care about your price problems and your cost of living. This is a rich, it's just on, that's why I said it's an AI chat. It's just on repeat with him. It's on repeat. But those are the issues. Abdul al-Sayed's friendship with a lunatic left-wing communist streamer or a, you know, that stuff, I don't know. Michiganders, let me know what you're feeling on this one, because my sense is there's the commentary debate, or rather the commentariat's view of the debate, and then there's the, if you're paying your taxes and your bills in Michigan, how did you feel about it? And I wonder, you know, how those two line up.
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0: Welcome back in here to Clay and Buck. So there's a lot going on. We talked to you about the debate last night. Mike Rogers acquitted himself very well against Abdul El-Sayed. I think Abdul El-Sayed did a little bit better than maybe Clay's take on it is, but not much. I mean, you know, I think that it's a question whether you just the repetition of the canned phrases is effective or if it's annoying and transparent to the audience. That's tough to discern. By the way, Clay, I just want to note, and obviously this you've got a home in the cone, if you will, here. Panhandle tonight, category three as of this morning, going to get hit by or expecting a category three hurricane. 110 mile per hour winds, 200 and something miles right now south southwest of Panama City. It is going right to that kind of that junction, that union, if you will, I believe, of Alabama and the Panhandle. And that is right in Clay Travis land. So we're thinking about
1: it
0: all
1: is.
0: Of you.
1: It's also
0: a lot of listeners up there.
1: One of the, we have a huge listenership. So we got tons of you listening. We'll try to keep you updated on the latest forecast there. One of the greatest bars in America, Buck, the Florabama. Half of the bars in Florida, half the bars in Alabama. It's on the beach.
0: That's fine.
1: And I don't know what percentage of our listeners have been there, but this is basically epicenter of where they are saying this thing is going to hit, is almost exactly on the Florida-Alabama state line. And a lot of people don't realize this. Beautiful beaches in Alabama. People don't realize Gulf Shores, that area is right there. Orange Beach, how spectacular it is, because they don't think of Alabama as having beaches. Right there where Alabama meets Georgia on the coast is going to be a tough time for a lot of people. So we'll keep you updated on that
0: as we get closer
1: to landfall.
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3: I'm AC in the Wobble Newsroom, and this is your top local story. A Muncie woman is facing a felony charge after allegedly pointing a gun at restaurant employees while holding an infant. Police say Melissa Thens pulled the firearm during an argument between customers at Mac's restaurant Wednesday morning. Thens told investigators she feared for the child's safety. Police later recovered a firearm from her vehicle. More news coming up on Wobble.
4: Fox News, I'm CJ Papa. More than 30 million in the path of the monster hurricane Isaias, roughly 145 miles southeast of the mouth of the Mississippi River. Max sustained winds right now, 120 miles per hour.
5: We have the potential for a lot of flooding. We're right here on the Gulf Coast, so, I mean, all this water is going to ultimately end up on the roads.
4: Sergeant Ron Livingston, Florida Highway Patrol on Navarre Beach. That's a barrier island southeast of Pensacola. Chicago football legend Mike Ditka dies at the age of 86. He led the Bears to the 1986 Super Bowl title. The late coach here at the White House in 2011, honored by President Obama.
6: The 1985 Chicago Bears, we consider him one of us. It was a great group of guys. We're very

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1: From 21 Alive, I'm meteorologist Liz Braden with your forecast. Staying partly to mostly sunny today with a high of 75 degrees. Any of those Friday night football games will feature temperatures falling back into the 60s. Tonight, we're partly cloudy with a low of 55, kicking off the weekend tomorrow with a high of 79. I'm meteorologist Liz Braden from 21 Alive on WoWo 92.3 FM at 1190 AM.
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5: Wiffles recognizes this week's Corn Belt Award winner, Alexis Gotchel from Lewis Cass High School, for outstanding leadership qualities in school and in the community.
6: Alexis takes serving her community very seriously. She's involved in several clubs and sports teams, and she's grateful to have grown up on a farm.
7: The real definitions of hard work, responsibility, and sacrifice. 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
6: Alexis plans to major in agricultural economics, then to build a career in public policy and become an ag lobbyist, or continue on to law school and become an agricultural lawyer.
5: Wiffles Hybrids, not a seed company, the corn company.
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8: Welcome back in. Clay and Buck again monitoring that hurricane as it heads towards the Florida-Alabama line and will continue to spiral into much of the Gulf Coast area, potentially spawning off tornadoes. Good opportunity to remind you, this is why AM and FM radio can be so important, because there may well be millions of people who lose power in this region. And so being able to have a battery-powered radio option, being able to get in your car, obviously get your cars and trucks fueled up to the best of your ability, and look out for everybody, because it's likely going to be a tough go for the next several days in the Gulf Coast region. Couple of other things. By the way, we've got Texas Senate candidate Ken Paxton on with us in about 30 minutes at the top of the next hour. And then our buddy Jim Jordan will join us at the bottom of next hour to give us the picture of how things look in the House as we come up on a little over 3 weeks from the midterm election date. I do think, Buck, we can continue to mention

0: No, I was gonna. How certain are you gonna go Tallarico right now? Or are you about to say it's Tallarico? This is where I thought you were gonna go.
1: Unless I have missed it in the last 45 minutes on social media, James Tallarico has now been unaccounted for 13 straight days, and his team keeps saying he's got the flu. At what point?
0: Right. But at what point, Clay, do you show up on video and show everybody, guys, I'm like, you know, you can look at somebody who's especially been through a really bad flu. You can tell, you know, just on their face. But even if you couldn't tell, just to appear on video and show people, like, guys, man, it was really rough. There's no reason to just be gone for 13 days. So this is what I was going to ask you. What do you think are the chances that he actually reappears just normally this weekend versus there's some other delay or explanation at work here? What are the odds right now in the betting market?
1: We'll ask Ken Paxton this. There are a lot of stories circulating in Texas that this has nothing to do at all with the flu. And all I would say is I have never heard of a 35-year-old guy that could not be seen in public for 2 weeks because he got the flu. And I would even use the Biden basement campaign. You can do a lot. I do this whole show from my house. I do every television show from my house. You can do a lot without ever needing to leave your house now, given technology. And I get it. If you are super, super sick, I had the kidney stones this weekend. On Sunday, if I had to
0: tell
1: do
0: everybody
1: an interview,
0: about that yet, by the way, because
1: did I talk about that
0: first
1: on
0: time?
1: The air?
0: No,
1: I think I don't.
0: I don't think you did. And I'm, you know, my dad has had that before, and his sympathy goes out to you, man. He said it's by far the most painful thing he's ever experienced as a guy ever.
1: I thought Sunday afternoon. I've had this happen only a few times, thankfully, but Sunday evening, I was driving my kid, my youngest, and Laura. We were going to go watch a movie, and I got into the car. And I started to feel what you feel if you've ever had kidney stones before, kind of this sharp pain in sometimes your back, sometimes like kind of in your groin area. And I thought, oh, no. And within an hour, Sunday night, I thought I was going to die. I mean, the pain, they say, is obviously I'm not a Democrat, so I'm not a birthing person. I'm never going to give birth. But they say for women who have given birth and had kidney stones, that kidney stones are more painful than giving birth. So Sunday evening, the reason I brought it up was if I had had an interview scheduled at 8 p.m. on Sunday evening, I would have had to say I can't do it because the pain was so debilitating. It is the worst pain I've ever felt. Thankfully, I think I'm okay now, though I'm a little bit apprehensive just when you have that happen. Kidneys still feel a little bit wonky. But to have 13 days where you can't be seen, if he had said, Buck, a couple of days, like I got really sick, I'm shaking a lot of hands, and we had to cancel events for 2 days or 3 days. And hey, after those 2 days, we're only doing video calls for another couple of days to get him back up and moving normal. I would say I can see that. Not ideal. But you're working hard, campaigning. They're lying. It ain't the flu. I'll just straight up say it is not. You don't leave the Senate trail for 13 days in a row when they're spending $100 million trying to put you in the Senate because of the flu.
0: Well, think about it this way. If you're out on the campaign trail and, you know, I told the story, Clay, on this show, the first time I ever filled in for Rush Limbaugh, I got a steroid shot to open my throat because I was sick as a dog and my throat was completely closed. And I went to a doctor who's like, the only way this is going to work, we're going to give you an actual, cortisone shot, essentially, to open up your throat. And I did the show, but the point is, nobody would have, I have a cold, so I'm not going to step up for like the biggest premiere on radio I've had yet at that point in my career. Nobody's going to believe that. So I had to figure it out. If I had to show up and whisper into the microphone, I was going to do it. I bring this up only because, okay, gone 2 or 3 days, maybe he's got 103 fever and it's like he's really in rough shape. 13 days?
1: Yeah,
0: you're not gonna do a video. You're not gonna do a video appearance, Cuomo during COVID style from your basement, like, hey, I'm really in rough shape. You know, nothing.
1: He's lying.
0: It's weird.
1: They are lying. I don't know what the full story is. This is where actually, if we had an honest media, I'll put it to you this way. If Ken Paxton left the campaign trail for 13 days, Democrats would be chasing the Ken Paxton story, their media allies, and they would be unrelenting in their coverage of it. Guy's gone 13 days, and most of them just say, have you never had the flu before? Yeah, everybody listening to me right now has had the flu before. None of us missed 2 weeks of work in our 30s from the flu. And again, his work allows him to do video and phone interviews from his house and still be able to get his message out there. And some of you are going to say, well, they're just running the Biden base. The Biden basement strategy didn't mean that Biden didn't do anything. It just meant that they limited how much he did, and they put a teleprompter up and he read off of it and they didn't have to have him fly around on airplanes.
0: Right. Like, they were able to create a cocoon strategy.
1: Yeah.
0: It's a different thing than you're not appearing at all. Look, something is up. Something is up. And the only reason I think we're not going to report on the rumors. You can find the rumors online because I've seen that cut both ways. You know, I had a lot of people.
1: You agree with me. Yeah. There's no way this is the flu. Like, the story they have put out cannot possibly be true.
0: I do not. I will not believe it, even if he appears this weekend, that he was just gone for the flu this whole time. I will not believe it.
1: Yeah.
0: Now, I don't have proof of what it is. So where does that really get us?
1: That's different.
0: I completely agree that there's something up, something weird. I mean, I do think maybe there's a chance here that they really just thought him not even appearing in public is actually better given what's going on right now in the polls. I don't know. That's one theory, which is not, you're right. It's not the Biden story or the Biden basement thing. The Biden basement thing was different. That was a protective cocoon around him and saying, oh, he can't actually expose himself to other reporters being out there, his physical frailty for people to see. We're just going to sit him in a chair in a basement and have him read off of a prompter. By the way, it's still amazing the Democrats did that. Like, I know we're supposed to think this is normal. I mean, they put like a dementia puppet on the throne and we all knew it and they did it. And now they're like, yeah, well, you know, stuff happens. That's like the most grotesque thing I have ever seen in terms of electoral politics in America, in my lifetime, all the media pretending that like this was normal and fine. It was completely insane. But yeah, Clay, I think that we're going to find, look, we'll talk to Ken Paxton about it, which is helpful. But I just want to say this on the rumors. I had a lot of people reaching out to me, including people who were claiming very clear access. And they were saying that Mitch McConnell's gone. They said he was, people said Mitch McConnell had passed. That was a rumor that was out there.
1: Yeah.
0: And I had people reach out to me.
1: Rumor everywhere.
0: Everywhere. I had people reach out to me. Oh, I know this person on the staff, or I work in this part of the political, and he's gone. And I was like, we're not going to do that unless we know. And sure enough, Mitch McConnell is, alive and he's still doing his thing. I mean, he's in rough shape in some ways, but point here is we won't say things that have no basis in, that are completely unverified. But I agree with you. The explanation, bringing this full circle, Clay, that Tallarico has been gone for 13 days from the public eye and the absolute peak of a Senate campaign that, we have to be honest, is a tight race. I do not believe that this 35-year-old guy just got the flu. Maybe he had a panic attack. Maybe he has, there's some other issue going on here. But even if you have the flu, you can still reach out to constituents and do things from home. You're not going to do anything? You're not going to put out a statement saying, hey, guys, how about this, Clay? A two-minute statement. I'm James Tallarico, and I'm so Texas. I got my cowboy boots on now, but I'm real sick. So just know that I'm going to recover. Why not? Why not?
1: Because they're lying. This is not the flu. And again, we got Ken Paxton at one. And people say, oh, they're doing the Biden strategy. Oh, he's winning so much. So no. None of that is true. Oh, he's winning so much that they just stopped having him do any media for a month in the only time when a lot of people are paying
0: a dangerously attention. Stupid strategy to be like, let's just make him disappear because he's so much going to win. No way.
1: No. So we will see what the full story ends up being. We'll see what Ken Paxton thinks. And if he's just going to show up this weekend like nothing happened, I think it's important to follow the next couple of weeks of this campaign. To what extent are they going to stage manage and restrict his public availability? I think all of this matters in a big way if you're asking the question, can this guy do the job for Texas for the next 6 years? I think it's a very important one. 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
11: Cattle are higher, soybeans, corn, and hogs are lower. I'm John Perkins with a Brownfield Market Update. 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Soybeans and corn are both turned lower with the USDA raising production yield and ending stocks. November beans are now down 12 at 1275 and a half. January is 12 and a quarter lower at 1292. December corn's 22 lower at 478 and a quarter. March is down 22 at 493 and a quarter. Live and feeder cattle remain higher, with feeders taking the lead now in this drop in corn. December lives up 165 at 225.20. November feeders are 435 higher at 339.22. And hogs are down. Pork's up at midday, but it's going to be a weekly loss. December's down 97 at 67.62. February's 82 lower at 69.07. Brownfield.
6: Everybody, Casey Hendrickson here. Got some bad news for Michigan Democrats and some good news for Republicans. We'll talk about that and more Friday, 3 to 6 on WoWo.
0: Welcome back, everybody. Clay and Buck. And it's time for Michael O'Keefe here with a Market Sightlines update. He's the Chief Investment Officer at Stifel. Michael, great to see you again. Appreciate you making the time. So there are about 70 million Trump accounts that have been created. I got one for my son, Speed, actually. So, you know, one day he'll be like, nice work, Dad. What do people need to know about these accounts? How does it all work?
9: Well, this is just an awesome thing. So basically, one thing people need to know is they have to claim them, right? They've been created, but the parents or guardians have to go and claim the accounts. That's number one. Number two, you can think of it as like an IRA. It's a tax-deferred investment. So the investments can grow without taxes. And then, you know, you pay taxes when you withdraw out in out years. And the government has seeded these for those that qualify with $1,000. But equally important, families can contribute up to $5,000 a year, and actually the employers of families can contribute if they're willing to do that. And then finally, people can make charitable contributions. So, for example, Michael and Susan Dell contributed over $6 billion, affecting millions of kids in terms of contributions into these accounts. They're great.
1: What do you think the long-range impact of this in terms of embracing capitalism is, Michael? And I reiterate this all the time. How important is starting young when you're investing?
9: Yes, I mean, this tells that whole story. This is about, number one, letting people start young, but also help them learn young how the capitalist system works, right? We live in a great country, a lot of freedom. That means free markets and capitalism. And to have investments and be able to watch that go, you're going to build good habits and the kids are going to learn about this. It's fantastic.
0: Michael O'Keefe, Chief Investment Officer of Stifel. Thank you for Market Sightlines. Appreciate seeing you again.
9: Hey, thank you, guys.
1: Thank you, by the way. I was just going to say, 13 days missing, Attorney General Ken Paxton just posted, we've tried posters, we've tried proof of life request. Now we're asking every Texan to join the search for Jimmy Tallarico. Call the Tala Freak Out tip line if you have any idea where he might be. This is the current post from Ken Paxton, who is on with us next in about 10 minutes.
0: And yet the betting markets on the prediction markets, I think the odds have never been higher for Tallarico to win, Clay, which seems crazy to me.
1: I don't disagree, and I'm on Ken Paxton in those markets. By the way, Carolyn in Texas, I was saying that I thought I was going to die from my kidney stones over the weekend on Sunday, and that some people who have had babies have said that it is more painful kidney stones are than delivering children. You've actually had both, Carolyn. Is that a crazy analogy? How would you compare them?
12: That is a spot on analogy. In fact, I was 6 months pregnant when I had my very first kidney stone and got through it. And then, you know, I've had many kidney stones and I have delivered two babies without any pain medicine. Trust me, I was begging and pleading for some relief, but I was dilated nine and a half by the time I get to the emergency room. So there was no time for medicine or epidural or anything. And I can tell you 100% the kidney stone pain is way worse than giving birth without any medicine. I would rather give birth again without medicine than go through another kidney stone.
1: Okay, question for you. You said you've had them a bunch. What do you do to not get them?
12: Well, I don't want to jinx myself, but I'm on a long streak right now, several years without having one. And I just, you know, they always say, drink a lot of water, drink more water. And so I do drink a good amount of water every day. to prevent getting a kidney stone. Yeah. And I've been successful for many years, and I don't think cranberry juice really does any good, but I think it's really, and I don't drink sodas or anything like that.
1: Thank you for the call, Carolyn. Buck, I just have to, if you've had these, it is the worst thing that pain I've ever felt. If you haven't, I hope you never do, even my worst enemy.
2: Speaking truth and having fun. 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
15: Time's running out for storm prep. I'm Lisa Brady, Fox News. With Hurricane Isaias already lashing the northern Gulf Coast, where landfall is expected late today between the Florida Panhandle and Alabama.
16: Wind, rain, and storm surge created by Isaias will start being felt this afternoon, and that means any plans to shelter at home or evacuate need to be put into action. It might be too late later on.
17: Execute those plans now. There's going to be a period of time where it's going to be difficult to do that. May lose power. You may not be able to go outside safely for a period of time.
16: Florida Governor Ron DeSantis speaking in Pensacola. Evacuation orders come from local governments and their emergency management teams.
15: Fox's Evan Brown in Miami. The storm is now a Category 3 hurricane, 120-mile-per-hour winds. Flooding and power outages could extend from Mississippi to the Carolina coast. Just getting reports from the UAE that the co-pilot accused of stabbing the pilot on a Fly Dubai flight to Israel was planning a suicide suicide mission to crash into Ben-Gurion Airport. State media also reporting he confessed to acting alone, but that the investigation continues for any possible links. Passengers and crew were able to intervene after the wounded pilot opened the cockpit door. He meant a lot to football and to Chicago. Legendary Bears coach Mike Ditka has died.
18: In life, many men have talent, but talent in itself is no accomplishment.
15: From the NFL, this during Ditka's Hall of Fame induction speech in 1988.
18: Excellence in football and excellence in life is bred when men recognize their opportunities and then pursue them with a passion.
15: He was the first tight end into the Hall, playing for the Bears, Eagles, and Cowboys before coaching the Bears for a decade, including their only Super Bowl win in 1986. Also coaching the Saints a few seasons, Mike Ditka was 86. 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
23: I'm AC in the WoWo Newsroom, and this is your top local story. Steuben County residents are weighing the possibility of bringing casino gambling to Northeast Indiana. Supporters say a casino could create as many as 1,200 new jobs, increase tourism, and generate additional revenue for local organizations. Opponents are raising concerns about gambling addiction and the lack of information about where a casino might be built. Voters will decide on this issue in November. And a Fort Wayne man has pleaded guilty to murder in connection with a fatal shooting at a party earlier this year. Investigators say the shooting happened during a gathering on Bowser Avenue in May, following an apparent dispute involving Sin's wife. Witnesses told police the group had been playing cards before Sin left the room and returned with a firearm. Sin faces up to 52 years in prison, with sentencing scheduled for November 20th. 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
29: From 21 Alive, I'm meteorologist Liz Braden with your forecast. Staying partly to mostly sunny today with a high of 75 degrees. Any of those Friday night football games will feature temperatures falling back into the 60s. Tonight, we're partly cloudy with a low of 55, kicking off the weekend tomorrow with a high of 79. I'm meteorologist Liz Braden from 21 Alive on WoWo 92.3 FM at 1190 AM.
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6: Hey everybody, Casey Hendrickson here. Got some bad news for Michigan Democrats and some good news for Republicans. We'll talk about that and more Friday, 3 to 6 on WoWo.

0: Second hour, Clay and Buck kicks off now. The march to the midterms. We are right in the thick of it, my friends. And one of the biggest, most important, most watched races in the entire country is going on in our beloved state of Texas, where the Attorney General Paxton, is up against a Mr. James Tallarico. Well, we have the Attorney General with us now, who we certainly hope will become the next senator from the great state of Texas. A.G. Paxton, thank you for being with us.
1: Hey, it's a great day in Texas. We're in Houston today. We'll be here all day, and we're just traveling the state until we finish this off on November 3rd.
0: Where is James Tallarico, Mr. Attorney General?
1: I asked that question at a rally with Donald Trump in San Antonio 2 nights ago. I said, where have they hidden this little socialist? I don't know where he is. I have no idea. I think it is the strangest event of any campaign I've ever been involved in over the last 24 years. The guy disappears for basically 13 straight days. They say he's got the flu. That seems a little odd that somebody would be gone for 13 days when they're 37 years old. If I had the flu, I might not be in front of people, but I could do, you know, interviews by Zoom. I'd be calling. I'd still be out there. So I don't know. I don't know what the deal is, but it's a very strange occurrence. And I don't really think that, given that campaign doesn't tell the truth about anything, I don't believe their story about the flu.
2: Okay. I'm fired up about this, and thank you for coming on. 13 days. I'm going to hammer this even harder than you are. 13 days. You just said something that I think is important. Even if you were sick, you could do interviews from your home, right? You could call into this show, the equivalent of whatever media James Tallarico wants to do. They're lying. There's a 0% chance that he has had the flu for 13 days at 37 years old, and it's so bad that he can't actually do any campaigning at all.
1: And not just at any time. We're not talking like midsummer where people are on vacation. We're talking about 5 weeks, 4 weeks, going into the third week before the end of...
2: Yes.
1: 1 week from early voting, he's still gone.
2: Okay.
1: How crazy is that?
2: They're spending hundreds of millions of dollars in his favor. They're hiding him. We've seen Biden hide in the basement, but Attorney General, as Buck and I have been talking about, Biden did interviews from the basement. They were clearly hiding him because they knew he was frail, incapacitated, not up to the job. But even Biden was doing things. I mean, you have really good momentum right now. You're going to win. I'm confident of it. Buck's confident of it. The audience obviously has to get out and get their votes cast. This guy's wrong on everything, and he's not even able to go out on the campaign trail right now. Do you think he's going to be back this weekend?
1: I have no idea. You know, if they said he's going to be back this weekend, he's probably not. I mean, if their history is to tell us things that are not true. So I don't know. I mean, he may show up, but it's just, you're right. This guy is wrong in every issue. But you know what's interesting? Every single issue, whether it's, you know, his desire to get rid of the oil and gas industry, and he tried to do it through legislation, whether it was boys and girls sports, which he voted for twice, whether it was a state income tax, which he voted for, whatever the issue is, not securing the border, every single one of his positions has changed to reflect my position. Why? Because he knows he can't win running on his record. And he doesn't want to talk about his record. He talks about having new positions. He's very dishonest. He's a deceiver. He's deceitful. And I don't know if that's why he's hiding, but something weird is going on with him.
0: So I think we all think something weird is going on, that's for sure. But then again, it's a weird candidate. And I think a lot of people who are just watching this from the rest of the country, we have a certain understanding. A lot of us have a deep, not just familiarity, but fondness with Texas. It's one of the states I've spent a lot of time in over the years. And the notion of a Tallarico Senate win in that state just seems, quite honestly, preposterous. But I know the polling is trying to make it seem like, oh my gosh, neck and neck. Some even maybe have even put him a point or two ahead. What is going on there? Why is it that we can look at those polls and say, yeah, that's just not a Clay and I agree on this one, by the way. I mean, you keep doing what you're doing, A.G. Paxton, and we think you're going to come through the tape the winner. But what's going on with all the noise, the background stuff about how, oh, it's so close, but he's even ahead of him?
1: Well, two things. One is he had an extra 3 months to raise money out in California and New York. By the way, that's where his money's coming from, and overseas. The I was in a runoff. So I didn't start raising money till almost June, which left me 4.5 months. So he had his $30 or $40 million. He started running ads, talking about how he's basically a conservative and attacking me for all those 2 months. I couldn't respond because I had to go raise money from scratch. So he had a head start. So I do think that we were in a tough spot for about 2 months, but now that we started in September highlighting his actual record, and that's what people don't know. Most people, because he was a House member, he had no major accomplishments. He's a DEI consultant for a living. He has no accomplishments, but people don't know his record. And so he's tried to hide that with his money by putting his commercials out saying, I am this conservative or moderate, when in reality, the people of Texas have not had the opportunity to hear the truth. And that's what we're trying to do every single day with our message, to say, wait a minute, this guy's not telling you the truth. He's not a capitalist. He is a Marxist. And he has said it. I want to dismantle capitalism. I think it's oppressive. So that's what we would get. And it would obviously affect the entire U.S. Senate. We'd lose the Senate if we lost Texas. And it would be horrifically bad for us to elect a guy who's a Marxist.
2: So we got a communist who is hiding somewhere trying to get elected in Texas. He's a vegan. He doesn't like meat. People are making jokes. Maybe he got sick because he actually ate meat for the first time. I heard President Trump making that joke. But also, not only is he wrong on everything, he's 37 years old and seems to have no idea really how government works. If you want a Texan who can do the job on day one in January when you are sworn in, you're ready to go. You've been tested. You've been elected statewide. You've been one of the most successful attorney generals anywhere in the country. Let's just talk about this. How much more prepared are you for the job of representing Texans of all stripes than James Tallarico is?
1: Look, I mean, I've been the attorney general for 12 years. I was 12 years in the legislature. You can look at my record of performance, and it's significant. And it's just because I've worked hard. I believe in what I'm doing. I believe in the people of Texas. I believe in freedom. I believe in the Constitution. I believe in all the First Amendment, the Second Amendment. I really believe this stuff. My opponent, on the other hand, doesn't believe any of it. He thinks it should be dismantled. He's not a constitutional guy. He thinks we need to change everything. And he has no record of ever performing on anything, not one thing. So you're about to, if you elect this guy to the U.S. Senate from Texas, you are electing a guy that's completely unprepared. And I think he's proving it right now. He is proving it by not having the ability to show up when it really matters. And that's what I fear. He doesn't have the ability. And if he did, whatever he would do would be bad.
0: So give me, if you will, we're speaking to an attorney general and Senate candidate, Attorney General for Texas, Senate candidate for Texas, Ken Paxton, if anyone's joining us in progress here. AG Paxton, if you would, give me two things top of the list for you. If someone walks up to you, as I'm sure they do all the time on the campaign trail, and they say, well, sir, what two things have you most delivered for Texas? What have you really done for us that you're most proud of? What would that be?
1: I would say, I have several that I'm really excited about, but two, I would say, fighting for constitutional rights, fighting the Biden administration, fighting the Obama administration. I had 134 suits against both of those two together in 6 years, and we won about 80% of those cases. And they were all about one thing, whether it was immigration, whether it was transiting of kids, or whether it was, you know, them trying to shut down the oil and gas industry. It was all about, can the president, without any statutory or constitutional authority, just tell us what to do? And we said, no, we're going to fight that. That's unconstitutional. It takes the power from the people and it puts in the hands of one dictator. I'm proud that we fought that fight, because had we not, I don't know who else would have fought it the way we did. Second, I'm proud of my representation in the state against some of these companies like Google and Facebook and some of these companies that we've had to go after, who are influencing our elections, who are taking information from consumers without telling them and monetizing it. And we've been very successful, whether it's Pfizer or whether it's Google or Facebook. I mean, whether right now we're fighting with TikTok and Discord because of what they do to kids. We just got a $1 billion settlement from Meta because of what they bad things were doing to kids. And we got them to stop. We got $1 billion from them. We got them to stop. And we said, you cannot do this anymore. So now we've got limits to protect children. So, you know, that's in a nutshell, those are two things.
2: We're talking to Ken Paxton, next senator from Texas. All of you need to get out and vote. You said early voting starts next week. Is that correct in Texas?
1: Yeah, it starts Monday. The 19th of October ends on Friday, October 30th. You can vote every day during that period of time. And it, please, I would encourage everybody out there, you've got to vote. This is, we've got to get our people out. If Republicans vote in Texas, we win. If they stay home in any significant numbers, we can lose to a Marxist. So get your family out, get your friends, bother them until they go to the polls, and get on our app. It's called Right Insight. And you can get on there and you can put all your contacts in there and you can see if your friends are voting, and then you can start pushing them every day to go vote. And then if you can contribute, get on KimPaxton.com. We need the help to finish this race.
2: You, I'm sure, are following a billion things. I bet that you're going to be somewhere around Dallas this weekend because Texas is playing Oklahoma. What's going to happen in the game? I know you're a diehard Longhorn guy.
1: Well, look, I'm sticking with the Longhorns. They've had already a really remarkable year. I was at the Ohio State game, and this is going to be a great game. But I'm going to predict Texas by 10.
2: I got you 20-6. I don't think Oklahoma can score. I like your defense. For people who have not been getting to go to the fairgrounds there in Dallas for a 50-50 stadium, is an awesome time. What as we let you get out here, because I know how hard you're working, what is, you want everybody out there to vote. What is overall you think the biggest challenge? Is it just making people think, hey, because Texas Republicans have won for so long, sometimes, as you well know, if you win a bunch of races in a row, if you win a bunch of games in a row, I know tons of Texans are going to Friday Night Lights tonight. You sometimes get a little bit lazy.
0: Is the enemy complacency?
2: Wake up, they're trying to steal this race.
1: No, there's no doubt. In midterm elections, typically the party in power doesn't do very well because their people aren't motivated. They're like, oh, I'm good. I've got my president. I've got my governor. I don't need to vote. So I'm happy. On the other side, the Democrats are highly motivated because they don't like policies of Donald Trump. They don't like the policies of Texas, and they are motivated to get out and vote. We need to vote no matter what. If the Republicans will just show up in the numbers that they normally do, like they did 2 years ago, we will win resoundingly. That's the key. But you cannot sit back and hope that the country just somehow in Texas somehow stay the way you want it to if you do not participate and go vote and get your family out to vote.
0: We know you're going to bring home the W. Thank you for all the work you're doing, Attorney General Paxton, critical race. And also, I'm with you. It's going to be a 10-point victory this weekend. So we're going to make fun of Clay when you and I all are right on the right side of that one, too.
1: I love it. Let's have a great weekend and get out the vote. Thank you, guys.
0: Absolutely. 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
2: Welcome back in, Clay and Buck. You just heard from Ken Paxton. Texas, get out and vote, not only for Ken Paxton. We probably should reach out to Greg Abbott, also bring him back on. We haven't had him on in a while. Fellow Vanderbilt law grad, I might add. Need to go vote for Greg Abbott as well. Couple of emails, VIP emails. Tallarico, according to Susan, has type 1 diabetes, which can create complications if he has the flu. I'm sorry. It is not the flu. Okay? It is possible that he got sick and it took him a couple of days to recover. Something else is going on. You do not drop out of all. Yeah.
0: Explain why. I'm just saying, like we talked about this. Because even if, let's say he got a flu and he's at 103 fever and it's maybe even hospitalization level. And oh my gosh, day three, you've stabilized. Day four, you're making a video of yourself saying, hey guys, I got, you know, I love you all coming out for me on this campaign trail, but I got hit by, you know.
2: By the way, that's
0: a point of sympathy too. People would be like, oh man, he's really fighting.
2: Amen. Like, how many times have you, for those of you who are sports fans, seen athletes who were injured that are having, you know, they broke a leg or they tore an ACL or an Achilles, they post videos from the hospital bed saying, hey, guys, I'm going to be back better than ever. You know, they're IV'd up. They're in a hospital bed. If he were so sick that he was in a hospital bed, it actually would be beneficial for him to just say, hey, I'm sorry that I'm this sick. Here I am. I'm going to fight for this. I wish that I wasn't here. This sucks, but I'm trying to get better. None of those videos have come out. There is, again, I think something much more significant in terms of his ability to do the job than the flu is going on. Lori says there's a supplement called kidney. Everybody's helping me out with my kidney stones. If you've ever, kidney stones, Buck, I will say this. If you've ever had them, the mere thought of them makes you physically ill. If you have never had them, you have no earthly idea. There's not very many things where it's like a light switch. You either had it and you're like, this is the worst thing that's ever, and everybody is flooded with thoughts. Your dad had bad kidney stones.
0: Yeah, he's had some.
2: And if you
0: ones.
2: Haven't, it's hard to even convey how awful the pain is. I give credit to Carolyn, who called in and said she would rather deliver a baby without meds than have kidney stones again. She said she had two without medication, and the kidney stones were worse. That's what I've always heard. All I know is I think that I would be able to nearly die under less pain than what the kidney stones are. Charles says, Buck, I've had many kidney stones. They're the worst thing in the world. And then he's given me some suggestions. So I'm going to look into what I could take. I would pay an ungodly amount of money to never have kidney stones for the rest of my life. If you told me right now, Clay, cut a check for, I mean, a lot of money, that's how painful it is, I would stroke the check right now and never have to worry about kidney stones for the rest of my life. It would make me
0: To bring this one, as I like to do, to bring this full circle, you had kidney stones, you were doing 3 hours of radio plus like 12 Fox News hits plus, you know, running the company the next day. Trump got shot and was at work the next day. Okay. Shot in the ear with a 5.56 round through the ear at work the next day. Tallarico has the flu. He's gone 13 days. No, sorry. Not buying it. I'm with you. I don't buy it. I don't have the answer, but I don't buy it. That's where we are currently. And it's the biggest. Look, there's a lot of pressure on this. A lot of people's futures in the balance with, oh, I'm going to be a chief of staff, do a big time senator. And, you know, people will tell fibs. All right. I was excited the first time I purchased gold years ago. 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
22: Fox News, I'm Gian Gelosi. People along the Gulf Coast bracing for Cat 3 Hurricane Isaias. This man in southwest Alabama.
23: Yeah, we get some pretty good storms, but yeah, this is gonna be different.
22: The storm expected to make landfall tonight near the Florida Panhandle. Super Bowl winning head coach and player Mike Ditka has died.
24: Mike Ditka went from the field as a Chicago Bears All-Pro tight end to the sidelines, becoming the Bears head coach in 1982. He was blunt and driven, but that helped him push the Bears to a Super Bowl title after the 1985 season. The Hall of Famer, born in suburban Pittsburgh, played from 1961 to 72 for the Bears, Eagles, and Cowboys. but it's clear where his heart always remained.
1: Thank you. Thank you. Thank you. Thank you. And go Bears!
22: And that was Fox's Kevin Uretsky reporting. 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
3: From 21 Alive, I'm meteorologist Liz Braden with your forecast. Staying partly to mostly sunny today with a high of 75 degrees. Any of those Friday night football games will feature temperatures falling back into the 60s. Tonight, we're partly cloudy with a low of 55, kicking off the weekend tomorrow with a high of 79.

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10: Welcome back into Clay and Buck. Jim Jordan in the mix. You guys all know the congressman from Ohio. He's a good man. He's a patriot, and he has fantastic taste in at least the radio show that he chooses, or radio shows that he chooses to join as a guest, because he's a frequent participant in this Clay and Buck extravaganza, and we appreciate that very much. Congressman Jordan, I want to dial into this one first, if I can, with you. I know there's some stories about ICE and everything else that we'll get into, and there are a lot of things going on. The Secretary of War just said we're going to have a live-streamed execution of Nidal Hassan. So it's going to be not just public, but live-streamed is what he said. So we can talk about that, too. But first up, Ohio, your home state. You know this place very well. Talk us through how things are looking right now for that Senate seat and for the governor's race.
11: No, I appreciate it. You know, it's close, but I think we win. I do. I think Vivek wins. I think Senator Husted wins. We got some congressional races that are close, but I like our chances. Mike Carey, Mike Turner, Max Miller. I think they all three win, and then we're hoping that we can beat Marcy Kaptur, who's been in Congress forever. We got a good candidate there in Derek Marin. So. And plus, you guys know, you guys were on top of the COVID craziness more than anyone. And Amy Acton is affectionately known in our great state as, the Fauci of Ohio. I think we talked before. I mean, she literally wanted to close golf courses. Like, the definition of social distancing is golfing. What are you talking about? Like, this is how radical that she was when she was running public health in our state. So
10: Jim, just

0: remind
1: I think
0: you,
1: the banquet.
0: For the golf community, Buck may not know this because he's not a golfer. They filled in the golf holes because they didn't want you to have to reach into the golf hole and touch somebody else's golf ball. So you were supposed to, for those of you who played golf in 2020 and remember, they had like a foam hole, and when you hit the foam hole, you could pick up your golf ball. But the idea for people out there, when the golf balls went into the hole and you might lean over and pick up somebody else's ball that had been putted in, you might die of COVID. This was what they were doing. They were not allowing golf ball holes to exist.
1: Right. That's exactly right. Now, for a hacker like me, it wasn't all bad because you could just ram the putt into the foam.
0: Had a good excuse. This is 100% true, Jim. My scores were better because I was like, oh, that was definitely going to drop.
1: That was definitely it.
0: Yeah.
1: Yeah, that's how we did it, too. But, yeah, this is how – and you guys have talked about everything they told us was false, and yet she bought into it all. Plus, she wanted to do more. So, and she's just not very good on the stump. Vivek just is so much better. And, of course, everyone knows – it never hurts to have smart people in charge, and Vivek is one smart guy. So I think he's going to win. I think Senator Hughes said we don't want Sherrod Brown, who's been in office like 48 of the last 52 years in I think like federal office or some office in our state.
2: Can I ask, why is it close? I mean, it's Ohio. Trump won by 10 points. What's going on, Jim? You got to get your buddies from Ohio together and be like, hey, people, wake up.
1: Yeah, I think it's going to tighten. In fact, you've seen the last couple of days a generic ballot moving back in our direction, which I think is good. So I think it tightens up. I think more and more of our voters are going to recognize that these DSA people, the block or whatever they're calling themselves now, just how radical they are. And if they get in control, so I think that helps us. But I think the concern is, you know, the affordability issue you hear so much about. And what I tell everyone is, look, you elected us last in 24 to cut taxes and secure the border. We did that in record time. We understand things still cost too much. We're working on that. But if you think the socialists are going to bring down costs, holy cow, they're not going to do that. What they're going to do is take away your liberty, take away your freedom, and embrace all kinds of radical things like we're seeing Mamdani do 2 days ago on October 7th, all the crazy stuff. So this is what's coming. And it's not just that they're going to impeach the president and turn oversight into weaponized government against the cabinet and the first family and private sector and whoever our nominee is going to be. That's going to happen. It's not just that they're going to push crazy policies. They want to, if they ever get complete control of our government, fundamentally change the structure of how our constitutional system works. And that, to me, is the most frightening, because if they ever do that, I don't know how you come back from that. I mean, they want to change election law, get rid of the Senate, get rid of the presidency, pack the court, D.C. state. All that stuff is radical stuff that they want to do if they ever get complete control.
0: You're traveling all over the country to try to retain a House majority. How many seats are actually in play, and how many different states are they in play? Because I hear different numbers. The one I've heard most common, I'm just curious, based on what you're seeing, is around 20 seats are actually going to decide this thing. Fair or foul, how would you assess the national map?
1: Yeah, there's several in play. I'm actually in one right now. We're in Pennsylvania doing an event, a couple of events this afternoon and evening for Ryan McKenzie. Great, great guy, great member. There's pockets of them. You got like four key seats in Pennsylvania. You got, some in New York. You got the Tom Kaine seat in New Jersey. You got the three seats in Virginia. You got the seats in Iowa, Wisconsin. And then you got the ones in Colorado and some in Texas that have been redistricted. So there's sort of these pockets around the country where they're really competitive. And we're going to all of them. We got good candidates. We do have resources that you got to have in this business. And I think mostly what we got is all the ridiculous, radical positions of today's Democrat Party. The once great, I've been saying this every speech I give, the once great party of FDR and JFK is now completely radical. They are anti-Israel. They are socialist. They are completely radical on policy and maybe most importantly, how they want to fundamentally change how our constitutional republic operates. That to me has to be a message we pound home these last 3 weeks. And if we do, I think we can win.
2: Congressman Jim Jordan with us from Ohio. And Congressman, as you're out there trying to help maintain a House majority, which would be great, by the way, and still very well could happen, certainly would help a lot with the last 2 years of Trump's presidency and the agenda. If somebody tries to get you with a double leg takedown on price of gas, how do you flip it around and put them in a half Nelson and tell them, look, buddy, this is what's going on?
1: You got your lingo down. Well, you tell them, look, it'd be nice if we'd actually build a refinery in this country. It'd be nice if you didn't have all the crazy stuff that the Biden administration did that makes it tough on the oil, gas, and coal industry, the fossil fuels that the good Lord has blessed our country with. That would be nice. And, of course, we do all understand it'd be nice if this war would end. But we have to achieve the objective, which I think anyone with any rational person says, do you really want Iran to have a nuclear weapon? And speaking of wrestling, Buck, I think we talked about this before, but wrestling is huge in Iran. They are good at it. It's their sport. They took that 19-year-old junior champ, one of their up-and-coming stars, and they hung this guy publicly because he spoke out against the crazy regime. Yeah. That is how evil these people are. You don't think they'd hesitate to use a nuclear weapon on Israel or our allies or, frankly, even us? So the president, the first president who's had the wherewithal to just say, we're not going to let it happen when the intelligence, based on what I understand, the intelligence told him that was that they were getting close, he took the action. So, look, we want that to end as quickly as possible, but it'd been nice, too, if we'd built some refineries and not have the crazy left doing the things they've done.
0: Would you have ever believed, I know you mentioned the Mamdani October 7th post, but would you have ever believed that the Democrat Party was going to become as anti-Semitic as it has? I mean, that's probably something you couldn't even personally have foreseen just in your career.
1: No, I don't think anyone could. Like, remember, there are 190-some countries in the world. The left hates two. It's amazing to me. They hate two countries. And I said this, I was doing Harris Faulkner's show yesterday. The two countries created for a purpose. 250 years ago, 56 people signed the Declaration of Independence saying we're going to create a place where the individual has liberty rights and you can go get your goals and dreams achieved if you're working hard in this great country. And then 1948 Tel Aviv, 37 people signed a declaration saying we're going to create a place after the evils and terrors, stuff that was going on in World War II with Nazis and everything else. We're going to create a place where Jewish people can come home to the land of Israel. That those are the two countries the left hates. And that should tell you everything you need to know about how radical today's left is. And unfortunately, they now control the other party because Hakeem and Senator Schumer, they're afraid of these guys. You're going to let a big tent where people are chanting pro-Hamas stuff, they're part of your tent? I don't want to be part of that. That's crazy. So this is, again, it's sad because it might help us in this election, and we're talking about it, but it is bad for our country to have a party controlled by these folks.
0: How many states are you going to go work to campaign in? How many have you been to already, and how many do you expect to be in between now and November? Reason I'm asking, we just had Ken Paxton on, and James Tallarico has vanished for 13 days.
1: Yeah.
0: I don't know when the last time you have vanished for 13 days. I bet it's never happened in your political career. I guarantee it's never happened in October.
1: Of course not. Like, how can you do that in the midst of an election? Well, we counted up the other day. We've been in 33 this cycle, and we leave Monday. I'm in Pennsylvania now, Kentucky tomorrow, home in Ohio on Sunday. But then we leave Monday, and we're going 19 days straight to all over from Washington, Oregon, Texas, Arkansas, Tennessee, Illinois, Florida, Georgia, and South Carolina.
0: 19 days in a row that you're going to be on the road. So when you see James Tallarico hasn't been seen in 13 days, that ain't the flu. Are you with us? That is not the flu.
1: Well, speaking of COVID, I remember when I got COVID, and it wasn't fun. But that was three or four days you just felt really bad. But then you're back. Then you're back at it. What is going on? Is he just hiding? Is he taking the Joe Biden strategy? I don't know. But I find that just in October, 25 days before an election, we can't find the guy running for Senate in the biggest Senate race in the country, the most expensive race probably in history. I don't get it either. So I have no idea. What do you think it is? What do you guys think it is?
0: They're lying. I don't know exactly what it is. I would put a lot of money down on it's not in any way the flu. But I don't know. I mean, it feels like something personal to me that they're, trying to keep under wraps. That's my, general take on it.
1: Yeah, write it out for the next 25 days. Who knows? But we'd never see anything like that. So we'll find out.
0: Keep up the good work, Congressman. We appreciate all the work you're doing. Good luck on those 19 days. And I always tell you this, but if there are guys or gals out there that we can help get over the finish line here between now and midterm day in November, don't hesitate to reach out. Let us know who we need to have on.
1: Yeah. You guys had Aaron Flynn on. He's a great guy.
0: Oh, yeah, he was
1: Montana.
0: Great.
1: Super guy. We'll send some more. That's great. Thanks for all you're doing.
0: Appreciate you. That's Congressman Jim Jordan. 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
8: 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Soybeans are watching harvest activity, expecting more delays in the coming week. November beans are down 11 and 3 quarters at 1275 and 3 quarters. January is 12 and a quarter lower at 1292. December meals 70 cents lower at 356.90. December bean oil is down 31 at 47.61. Corn is down sharply. USDA's corn production and yield numbers were higher against expectations, and stocks were larger than expected. Traders are watching harvest results, including quality issues in some areas. December's down 27 cents at 473 and a quarter. March corn's now 27 lower at 488 and a quarter. And wheat's down. U.S. wheat ending stocks are above a month ago, with USDA also cutting its export outlook. USDA also lowered exports for Russia while raising outlooks for Argentina and Canada. December Chicago's 18 lower at 665 and a half. December Kansas City's down 21 and three quarters at 714 and a half. Live and feeder cattle are up sharply ahead of direct trade in the South, with feeders taking the lead on this drop in corn. December live's 302 higher at 226.57. February's up 3 at 228.85. November feeders are 672 higher at 341.60. January feeders are up 775 at 336.17. And hogs are down on technical weakness, even with cash up and pork higher at midday. December's down 85 at 67.75. February's 92 lower at 68.92. John Perkins, Brownfield.
9: Hey everybody, Casey Hendrickson here. Got some bad news for Michigan Democrats and some good news for Republicans. We'll talk about that and more Friday, 3 to 6 on WoWo.
0: Do Welcome back in. We're about to get hit by this hurricane down on the Florida, Alabama, Mississippi Gulf Coast. Yesterday, I was teeing off. I have no idea how to pronounce the darn thing. And I know I'm not alone, but I was the first person that I saw saying this. Jimmy Patronis, who actually represents the area, a congressman there, one of the Gulf Coast areas, texted me and shared his tweet where he's like, hey, this is crazy. We got to be able to actually pronounce the darn storm. And now Florida Governor Ron DeSantis, I saw Dana Perino this morning saying, I'm going to be trying to talk about this storm all morning on Fox News. I have no idea how to pronounce it. And Florida Governor Ron DeSantis, he's got all of the mobilization ready to respond to this hurricane, which is now a Category 3, Hurricane Eye. I don't even know how the heck to describe it other than Hurricane Eye. I can't pronounce it. Here is Ron DeSantis saying, can we just have hurricanes people can name? Listen.
10: So this is one that did form. It's now a hurricane. I don't know how to pronounce this because it's not normal. So, you know, I'm calling it Isaiah. You guys can call it what you want. I know that's not how you pronounce this. It's something else, but it's weird. And I'm just going to keep butchering it for the next 72 hours. And I'd rather just be that. So I'm calling it Isaiah.
2: If the governor of Florida, who's a Harvard law or Yale law grad,
0: Undergrad. Harvard law grad.
2: Yeah.
0: Pretty good combo.
2: Pretty good combo. JAG lawyer, governor of Florida, all that stuff. If he's like, I don't even know how to say this one, it's too hard to say. As I was saying to Clay, it's fine if it's going to be a Latin American Hispanic name, but, you know, it should be Hurricane Julio or something we've all... I have never in my life... I live in South Florida. It is 70% Spanish speakers in my city, okay? 70% of the city speaks Spanish. I have never heard Isaias before, which I think is how you're supposed to say this. Is that right, guys? Isaias? I think that's right. I've never heard that name before.
0: To your point as well. Like you're way better at pronouncing things than me. I don't think there's any dispute on that. I'm not the pronunciation all-star here. Me even attempting to pronounce this is a loss. But I actually do think this matters in the context of communicating to people about the severity of the storm. I think it matters that you be able to actually describe the storm and have a name. I mean, that's the whole purpose of why they have the hurricane name system, is to be able to potentially do this. So I just think this is a flaw. By the way, so we hope everybody's going to do well. We're going to continue to update you. It looks like it's coming in, maybe shifting a little bit towards the Florida side on that Alabama-Florida line as it inches closer and expected. I just got an email from my community a little bit ago saying that they've evacuated our community in Florida, and they are saying they expect it to make landfall right about time it gets to be dark tonight on the Florida Gulf Coast. Buck, when we come back, top of the next hour, a couple of things that we haven't hit on so far, and I bet you're going to want to tee off on this too. TMZ came out with more of the so-called Cornell 7 group texts. And I have to tell you, anyone that has been out there saying that this girl was somehow a victim of a gang rape is going to look and continues to look more absurd as more of this evidence comes out. And I don't know if you feel like this, Buck. It feels like the left is starting to take a few steps back on the Cornell 7 case.
2: Yes.
0: It has not gotten as much attention the past couple of days. We should also talk about Mamdani tried to attack ICE in New York City over a shooting. Mark Wayne Mullen, the head of the DHS, teed off on that. We have some audio from that. And continued discussion of the big debates last night in the Senate battlegrounds and what that impact might be in the final hour.
2: Sounds like a stacked third hour, Mr. Clay. I think it's time to take a moment, get signed up, get rolled up, everybody. Let's go. Third hour.
0: 14 hours up. 15th hour.
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0: On October 7th, 2023, Israeli firefighter Danny faced a nightmare no parent should ever endure. As terrorists attacked his community, he and his wife sheltered in their safe room. Nearby, his daughter and son-in-law were trapped inside their home as it burned during the attacks on that day. 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
2: Danny has dedicated his life to rescuing others. Despite his loss, he still stepped forward to help evacuate survivors and care for his shattered community.
0: His story reminds us that behind every headline is a family, a mother, a father, a child whose life mattered.
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15: The Pentagon facing bipartisan backlash. Lisa Brady, Fox News. After Secretary Hegseth announced plans to live stream the firing squad execution of former Army Major Nadal Hassan, who was sentenced to death for killing 13 soldiers in a mass shooting at Fort Hood in Texas.
16: Democrats in Congress are calling the decision barbaric and a propaganda tool for terrorists. Some Republicans are also opposed. North Carolina Senator Tom Tillis says Hassan should face the death penalty, but says streaming it is beyond disgusting. Georgia Congressman Austin Scott says live streaming executions is what jihadists do.
15: Fox's Jared Halpern at the White House. Vice President J.D. Vance just telling reporters he doesn't know if the live stream will actually happen. Hassan does have the option to file a habeas petition in civilian courts. President Trump heads to New York State to rally for Republicans tonight, but now the trip comes just hours after renewed protests against ICE after a Dominican man was shot and injured as agents tried to arrest him last night in New York City.
17: There is nothing that should be controversial about protecting our homeland.
15: Homeland Security Secretary Mark Wayne Mullen.
17: We do our job, but we do it well. It's because these politicians, these career sanctuary city politicians that want to make it controversial. What is controversial about protecting our border?
15: Mullen says the man has a criminal record and evaded arrest last month. The assistant ICE director says agents opened fire because he drove his car into officers' vehicles and that they didn't know his 5-year-old son was in the back seat. The New York mayor calling for the release of body cam footage. Bad weather spreading as Hurricane Isaias bears down on the northern Gulf Coast.
18: The storm is forecast to make landfall mid-evening in the western Florida panhandle, pushing Gulf water up over the coastline up to 7 feet above the normal high tide.
15: Fox Weather's Brian Norcross, the Category 3 storm threatening impacts from Mississippi to the Carolina coast. 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
23: I'm AC in the WoWo Newsroom, and this is your top local story. Humane Fort Wayne is celebrating a successful fundraising event after raising approximately $257,000 during its Love Unleash signature gala Thursday evening. The event was held at the Pearl Center in downtown Fort Wayne, bringing together supporters of the organization's animal welfare efforts. The money raised will help support Humane Fort Wayne's ongoing work in Northeast Indiana, including connecting animals with permanent homes. And the U.S. Department of Agriculture is distributing approximately $1.8 billion in conservation payments to farmers, ranchers, and private landowners across the country. The payments are being issued through the Conservation Reserve Program, which encourages agricultural producers to protect soil, water, and wildlife habitats. Officials say the payments provide financial support to participating landowners while helping preserve natural resources. 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More news coming up on WoWo.
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24: To find out more, go to atticusllc.com.
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26: From 21 Alive, I'm meteorologist Liz Braden with your forecast. Staying partly to mostly sunny today with a high of 75 degrees. Any of those Friday night football games will feature temperatures falling back into the 60s. Tonight, we're partly cloudy with a low of 55, kicking off the weekend tomorrow with a high of 79. I'm meteorologist Liz Braden from 21 Alive on WoWo 92.3 FM and 1190 AM.
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9: Hey everybody, Casey Hendrickson here. Got some bad news for Michigan Democrats and some good news for Republicans. We'll talk about that and more Friday, 3 to 6 on WoWo.

0: Welcome in hour number three, Clay and Buck. We are rolling into the final hour of the week. 14 hours up. We now are hitting hour number 15. We appreciate all of you watching on YouTube and certainly all of you listening on nearly 600 AM FM stations across the country. 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You can search out my name, Clay Travis. You can search out Buck Sexton. Boom. You will be ready to roll. A bunch of different stories we are following as we head into the weekend. First of all, the Hurricane Isaiah, Hurricane I, the one that we cannot pronounce. It is barreling towards what appears to be the intersection of the Florida and Alabama line. Continues to shift a little bit, maybe pushing a bit more towards the Florida side of the equation here. Landfall expected this evening, about 5 hours from now, roughly. It is expected to strengthen to somewhere near a Category 3 hurricane, and many people on the Gulf Coast, Florida, Alabama, Mississippi, and then on into the rest of the interior of the country are going to be dealing with heavy winds, loss of power, lots to anticipate there. Just encourage everybody to be preparing so that you are able to deal with the situation if you happen to have your power go out potentially for substantial periods of time. We are following that story, continuing to track it. A story that we will discuss here in a moment that blew up in New York City last night before vanishing effectively was an ICE shooting in New York City. Mamdani rushed to try and turn it into a major political issue. We will get to that here during the course of the hour. The continued fallout of the Cornell gang rape text. I'm going to get to that in a moment, Buck, but I meant to mention this earlier in the first hour. You guys, and certainly Buck does, knows that my wife grew up in Oakland County, Michigan, which is a big swing area for this El Sayed and Mike Rogers Senate race. Major debates going on last night in Maine, in Georgia, and in Michigan. We've played you some of the cuts from that during the course of the program. My wife texted me, Buck, when we were discussing whether Jewish voters might be willing to change their votes based on Abdul El Sayed being, frankly, anti-Semitic. Will traditional Democrat Jewish voters change their votes? My wife hung out with a girlfriend of hers who is Jewish the other day, and she texted me. She said, and I quote, "I don't," this is the Jewish friend of hers, "I don't know who I can vote for. She doesn't want to vote for Al Sayed. However, she always votes Democrat." This is a Jewish voter, "and really can't stomach the idea of voting for a Republican. She said maybe she just won't vote in that part of the ballot. She said her mom, who also is Jewish and a lifetime Democrat, is voting for El Sayed, and they actually get into arguments regularly because the mom is upset that the daughter could even consider voting Republican. And so my wife's contention is similar to your argument, Buck, which is the Jewish Democrat voter has been a Jewish Democrat voter for so long that even when the Democrats put in place a Jew-hating nominee, many Jewish Michigan voters are still going to show up and pull the trigger, so to speak, or push the button for El Sayed in the voting booth.
1: I got to tell you, buddy, when Buck and Laura agree on this, it's basically gospel. This is reality. This is what's going to happen. What she's telling you is true. What I've been telling you is true. He's going to win half or more of the Jewish vote in Michigan. El Sayed is going to win half or more of the Jewish vote in that state. And it is just because there are people that are so into being Democrats for a whole range of reasons and all these other issues that they'll say, yeah, okay, El Sayed, maybe he hates Israel, but he's good on pro-choice issues. He's good on socialism. He's good on blah, blah, blah, blah,
0: crazy,
1: blah. Good on the list. But that's what's going to happen.
0: Yeah, he wants us all killed, and he will actually celebrate if we are murdered for being Jewish. But he's a Democrat, and so we're going to stick with him. All right, that I just wanted to update that because that's directly people in that voting group that are having that conversation. My wife was talking with them, with her friend.
1: But can you see also then, if that's true, that's concerning that last night in the debate, he basically, Mike Rogers is like, you know, you're an Egyptian citizen with a house in Dubai and you hate Israel and you hate the Jews and blah, blah, blah, and Iran stuff and all this other. And Al-Sayed just sits there going, yeah, I'm going to help people afford their groceries. Oh, that's cool. I'm going to help people afford their groceries. Oh, really? How high is the price of gas right now? I'm going to help people afford their groceries. You and I may see through that, and this audience may see through that. A lot of people might just be like, you know, my groceries are expensive. This is, I understand this is a frustrating view of politics, Clay, but I, not you, but I'm talking to the audience, but I think this is a realistic view of politics right now. That's the problem.
0: Okay. I want to hit this Cornell 7, because you're starting to probably notice that Democrats are not beating the drum of this was a gang rape and as aggressively as they have before. And let me hit you with something that I think is significant, Buck. Democrats believe that the criminal justice system convicts far too many innocent people of crimes and that we are too punitive when it comes to the way that we deal with people who are charged with crimes. That is their baseline assumption when it comes to how we deal with crime.
1: Mass incarceration. Yes. That's what they would say. Mass incarceration is a huge problem.
0: But when it comes to allegations of rape, they completely flip their argument, and their argument becomes men are overwhelmingly getting away with raping women all the time, and we need to put way more men in prison for rape. I just think structurally it's important to understand what's going on in their brain. Most criminals are actually overpunished. But when it comes to rape, men rape women all the time, and they get away with it all the time, and we need way more punishment. So they are simultaneously arguing the exact opposite when it comes to their perspective here. Okay, here is a text thread. This was published by TMZ. This is the alleged Jane Doe victim. She tweeted, Jonathan, this is the guy, one of the guys she slept with, I really appreciate this text. My memory's super clouded. I think we were too drunk and high. I'm getting a little heat, Pi-Fi girls, and blank can't get my name out of their mouth. But that's to be expected. At the end of the day, none of the sexual stuff was illegal. And honestly, I really liked being with you and Matt. So anything anyone has to say about the gangbang is out of their jurisdiction. I don't think we should feel any shame for the part. Our body, our choice. This is a direct text from the woman who now says that she was gang raped and needs to be paid millions of dollars. Buck, this is as open and shut of a case of her just making it up after... To say, let me just repeat what she said. This is directly from her. I really liked being with you and Matt. Anything anyone has to say about the gangbang is out of their jurisdiction. I don't think we should feel any shame for the part, our body, our choice. This is an open and shut case. There is nothing here at all.
1: It was not a rape. This is the moment where... Those of us who live in reality and care about fact and care about what is true have to look at this and say a rape victim does not, after the fact, mind you, days afterwards, does not refer to what happened in a sexual assault of any kind as a, she referred to it as a gangbang.
0: Yeah.
1: That is her verbiage. I want to be very clear. She referred to it as a gangbang in the context of this is like our sexual liberation as adults and our sexual, prerogative is what the word I'm looking for. And we had a gangbang, speaking from the woman's perspective here. And, you know, she enjoyed it and things got a little crazy maybe, but c'est la vie. That is what she is writing here. Clay, I give you full credit for this. I think you first had this insight on the show. If they had invited this young woman to the Halloween party, there would be no civil suit. Which means there was no rape, my friends. You don't feel social stigma because of an invite to a costume party and then turn around and say, actually, it was a heinous crime. Remember, if what she is claiming in this civil suit were then pursued, would then be pursued by, and it could be, under the statute of limitations. They just chose not to bring charges. So there's no double jeopardy issue here. And it's within the statute of limitations when this occurred a couple of years ago. So there's, you got loads of time here, lots of time here to bring criminal charges. If you bring criminal charges, Clay, you're doing it just to placate the angry online mob. I also think that this is part of a mobilization strategy for Democrats in general, because I know it's disconnected. I know who cares, you know, is the attitude a lot of people would have who live in other places. Well, the base of the Democrat Party is as much emotionally unstable single women as anything else. And so unmarried, emotionally unstable women, particularly white women, actually, in this context, but women in general, that is a core constituency. And that is who has been mobilized by the Lindsey Clancy madness. And that is who is mobilized behind this. Clay, if you were the answer me this, would you, if you were the defense attorney and this was in the middle of a trial and this came out, let's just say these texts came out, they weren't even, you know, admitted in evidence beforehand, wouldn't you ask the judge for a directed verdict?
0: I think a judge might toss this case before, if they file a sexual assault charges, I think that the defense could just point to this and say there is no way that a reasonable juror, like if you are saying in a text message, this was all consensual and you did nothing wrong and our body, our choice, and the gangbang was, everything was fine with it.
1: She used the term gangbang.
0: That's her term. There is no way that any reasonable juror could convict because she herself is saying a crime didn't happen. Buck, I'm looking this up. New York has eliminated all statute of limitations for sex crimes. What? It's like a murder now. What I'm reading in Grok, I just asked, what is
1: that,
0: the statute?
1: Is that also, is that like, does that run the whole, so it's, you know, they're just, could, how is that possible? Because wouldn't that
0: I just asked, what is the statute of limitations for sexual assault charges in New York? And they say that there is no time limit. Any Class A felony could, like 50 years from now, you could be charged with sexual assault, according to this in New York.
1: But has that always been the case? Because
0: I think they changed it to potentially go after Trump, after Me Too. What I'm saying is there is no limit. I mean, some of you may be New York criminal defense attorneys or prosecutors for that matter. Let me know if I'm wrong on this. There is 20 degrees for second degree rape. I mean, sorry, 20 years for second degree rape. 20 years? These college kids could be charged with rape from when they were 22 when they are 42? What are we doing? This is crazy. I understand why there is no statute of limitations on murder. That makes sense. Anything more than two years is plenty of time to allege that you have been raped.
1: Well, what this does is it actually codifies the Kavanaugh effect, if you will.
0: It creates a perverse incentive for people to just make up allegations.
1: For a whole, and there are reasons, by the way, this, political reasons. The case of Kavanaugh were very clear. Clay, no one who has lived in New York State, and I don't know what it is in California right now, but I'll take New York as an example, who went to college would be able to successfully defend themselves against this guy groped me and penetrated me against my will 30 years ago. How do you defend yourself again? You were in college at that time, 40 years ago. You were in college at that time. You were at the place. She says it happened. She doesn't have to have any evidence at all. Of course, you look at Letitia James. You look at what happened with Kavanaugh. You look at the approach that people are taking to these things. She doesn't have any evidence of this. She just says it happened. How do you defend yourself against this?
0: Her name is never public. The minute the accusation comes out, your name is public if you're the guy.
1: Right. But so this is the point. How do you defend this?
0: You can't. That's why statute of limitations exists.
1: Which is why the elimination of a statute. Yeah, exactly. Yes. This is the whole point. It's not possible. That's why the Kavanaugh thing, don't you all see? It was so dirty. Because how? He's the most clean-cut guy ever. He obviously didn't do anything. They had lunatics accusing him left and right of rape just because they wanted abortion so badly to be legal and thought they were heroes. It was very obvious what was going on. But even if you're the most clean-cut, best guy ever, if you're the guy you want coaching your daughter's basketball team next door, you know, if you're the head of the PTA, you're the guy that everybody wants as their neighbor at church, you are Brett Kavanaugh. How do you defend yourself against this? She didn't remember the year, couldn't say the place, couldn't no proof of any kind whatsoever. In fact, all the proof went against her. And the Democrats tried to destroy this guy over it. They didn't bring criminal charges, but in New York, they could have. They could have. Think about that.
0: It's crazy.
1: It's crazy. It's
0: I mean, I just
1: nuts.
0: Think it's important. And by the way, the way that the media covered this encourages women to come forward because they all said, she's telling the truth, and this is such an important brave thing to do. Yes.
1: Believe all women, which is an anti-constitutional, an anti-justice concept, by the way. You don't believe all anyone. You believe facts. All right. 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
0: Welcome back in, Clay and Buck. We're going to go straight to a read here. When we come back, we'll take some of your calls, finish out the final half hour. The Tallarico campaign has put out a statement claiming that James Tallarico will prove that he's still alive this week. I can't believe he's prove that he's still alive this weekend. We will discuss all that more. I want to tell you about our friends at the IFCJ. We have been talking a lot about the big race going on in Michigan, where Abdul El-Sayed continues to denigrate so many people who are of the Jewish faith. And a lot of people have to make a lot of decisions about what to do. Well, the IFCJ has made their choice. More than 4,300 churches, synagogues, universities across 17 countries participated in placing 5 million Israeli flags to remember the lives lost on October 7th. Powerful message was sent. You can continue to stand on the side of good by supporting the work of the IFCJ by visiting this website, joinfof.org. 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
9: I'm EC in the WoWo Newsroom, and this is your top local story. A Powerball ticket worth $100,000 was sold in Fort Wayne for Wednesday night's drawing. The winning ticket was purchased at Phil's One Stop Number 2 on West Coliseum Boulevard. It matched four white balls and the Powerball with a multiplier doubling the prize. Lottery officials are urging residents to check their tickets. More news coming up on WoWo.
12: Fox News, I'm John Saucier. President Trump reportedly was presented with more options for striking Iran, but declined to approve any of them, at least not for the moment.
13: They have no military, they have no Navy, they have no Air Force, they have no anti-aircraft things. They have. We took out yesterday 28 million barrels. I think we took out more than we've ever taken out at any time, including before the war with the Hormuz Strait.
12: The president says he does not plan on launching any new strikes on Iran before the midterm elections in November. The Pentagon says a firing squad execution of the Fort Hood shooter and Danal Malik Hassan will be live-streamed after Secretary for Pete Hegseth told Real America's Voice News Wednesday the execution would be public. And a pair of Renoir paintings stolen from a museum in southern France have been found. Local authorities say that six people have been arrested. 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
15: From 21 Alive, I'm meteorologist Liz Braden with your forecast. Staying partly to mostly sunny today with a high of 75 degrees. Any of those Friday night football games will feature temperatures falling back into the 60s. Tonight, we're partly cloudy with a low of 55, kicking off the weekend tomorrow with a high of 79. I'm meteorologist Liz Braden from 21 Alive on WoWo 92.3 FM at 1190 AM.
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5: Welcome back in. Good news for those of you who are regular listeners to the program. According to CNN, breaking news, Katie Zachariah, regular guest on Clay and Buck, is now the next White House press secretary. So I think this will be pretty cool. Now, Katie, the New York Times has also reported it. Bill Malugin and Aisha Hasni both reported that she had been offered the job, and now CNN is reporting breaking news that she is named the next White House press secretary. Buck, I don't think you said it on air, but I'm going to give Buck credit here. Buck has said off air for some time that he thinks Katie was going to be the next White House press secretary. I don't think you said it on air. I'm giving you credit. Making it up.
6: I have been maneuvering for months behind the scenes, telling everybody that I know in D.C. and in this Trump White House who will listen that she is the absolute best option here. She will be a phenomenal asset to the Trump administration. Trump, to his credit, he has staffed the top of his administration this time around with all-stars. Caroline Leavitt was fantastic. Katie Zachariah is going to be fantastic. She is, as you notice, she's one of our more frequent guests here on the program. And a lot of you have seen her on Fox. She is a mother of 4. She is
5: lawyer.
6: Absolutely. I'm sorry. Boys?
5: Lawyer.
6: Oh, a lawyer. I thought you said 4 boys, because I think she has a girl, too. But yeah, she's a lawyer. She speaks Mandarin Chinese. She lived in China for years. She married her college sweetheart. She's really into health and fitness. She's incredible on TV as a communicator. Honestly, an inspired choice by President Trump. I have been pushing, like I said, I tried to bring, the truth is, Clay could back me up. I tried to bring it up when we were in the White House with Trump. And I said, I brought up White House press secretary, and Marco Rubio called on the cell phone. And then Marco got on speak, and I couldn't. I was trying to angle toward Mr. President. I really think Katie Zachariah should be, in my opinion, Clay and I. She has the full support of the show, so just a great choice. I mean, she's going to do phenomenally well for this White House, and I'm really glad to see a good person go through. And you all have quite some familiarity with her because of this program.

0: program, everybody. I'm just going to tell you, Clay, we're kind of two for two now. We've told you this before. We had Caroline Leavitt on when she was running. And look, she lost by 10 points in New Hampshire, her congressional seat. But we had her on, and we just realized there was real talent there. And we offered her a podcast on the Clay and Buck Network. To her credit, she said, guys, I love that. You know, thank you so much. I'm going to, like, go work for this Trump campaign, though, and see how that happens. Obviously, it was a good choice for her. And now Katie Zachariah, early on, we've been having her on the program. Clay and I have talked about her many times. I've made as many introductions for her in the media world as I can because she's one of us. All of you would love her. She's an incredible person, a great mom, a great, like I said, wife and American and communicator. I'm very proud and happy for her right now because, you know, it's going to be interesting these next 2 years. It's going to be a different feel for this White House. It's going to be a little more playing defense, but nobody's going to be more capable, I think, in this role than Katie is. And all due credit to President Trump, to Susie Wiles, to Stephen Miller, to the people that would have been involved in this decision, as well as, of course, the comm shop at the White House. A plus decision. I mean, this is like as good as it gets, and they're going to be very pleased with the outcome.
1: Great choice. And like I said, if you listen to this program regularly, you are probably not surprised. Let me tell you this, by the way, before I forget, Buck. Hard Rock. I got a pick for everybody this weekend. Big game, Georgia, Alabama. Alabama is going to win. Roll Tide. They're going to cover the 1.5. And the over is going to hit in this game. The final score is going to be Alabama 31, Georgia 28. You can get hooked up, if I'm right, and Alabama and the over hit. You get paid off at 3-1. You cannot miss me. Go to the Hard Rock Bet app. Go right in there, and you will see my smiling face, and you can play along there. You can also get $500 in no sweat bets when you go bet $5. These are new customers. You can play in Arizona, Colorado, Florida, Illinois, Indiana, Michigan, New Jersey, Ohio, Tennessee, and Virginia. Alabama gonna cover, gonna win, and the over against Georgia. Buck, we got a couple of cuts that news breaking. I wanted to make sure we shared it with all of you. Want to hit a couple of things here with you that we teased off the top. I believe we have Zohran Mamdani saying ICE is executing innocent people. Do we have that audio to play? I just want to update everyone because this story seemed like it might be a story last night. And then, well, Mark Wayne Mullen showed up and shut the door on this story. But can we first play what Mamdani said?
2: What happened today was an outrage. Tonight, a five-year-old child sits traumatized and terrified. Tonight, millions of our neighbors are wondering whether they will be safe on our streets, in our schools, at their work sites. Tonight, New Yorkers across the five boroughs are asking whether their civil liberties will be respected, whether law and order is supposed to look like a man carrying a long gun wearing a mask. We know that ICE is rotten to its core. Today's shooting is only further devastating confirmation of what we have long known, which is that ICE operates with impunity, that they sow chaos and terror across our country, that they have killed far more of our neighbors than they could ever have claimed to save. This is an agency that must be abolished.
1: Okay, that was all what Mamdani said. Cut to DHS Secretary Mark Wayne Mullen responding. Listen.
3: The mayor yesterday did a press conference and, by the way, only took one question. I can assure you I'll take questions. It'll be more than one. He said that ICE, quote, has killed more of our neighbors than they claim to save. That's a direct quote from the mayor last night. ICE has killed more of our neighbors than they claim to save. Just for a record here, right now, ICE has in detention 258 illegals that are not wanted for murder charges just in New York alone. I'm speaking facts. The mayor speaks with political tone. His words are dangerous and incite hostility. It doesn't help.
0: Yeah.
1: So I just want to make sure we got that on the record. It has vanished. And this story, as more has come out about what went down and also the criminal history of the individual that was illegally here, has come out. Just FYI, worth paying attention to.
0: So just, we should all be honest about this. the people who criticize ICE in this way and say they're thugs and abolish ICE, they don't want immigration laws enforced. They don't want it to be enforced.
1: That's
0: right. There's actually no, they don't want to make it easier for federal authorities to pick up people who have been arrested from local or state jails and holding facilities. They won't do that. They won't share information so that it's safer for, they don't want the laws enforced. So you have to understand, you have to start from this premise of everything they do, everything they say that is a criticism of the manner in which Immigration and Customs Enforcement is enforcing the law, everything they do. It's just meant to undermine. They don't actually want better enforcement or safer enforcement or more effective or more efficient or anything, Clay. They want no enforcement of these laws. And so all the criticism is bad faith. And all this stuff from Mamdani about, oh, and it's so terrible and everything else. They were doing an operation. The guy is a convicted felon. Why do we have illegals in the country who are convicted felons in the first place? If you're a convicted felon and you're an illegal, shouldn't there have been a ICE officer waiting to take? No, because New York won't do that. And other states, other sanctuary jurisdictions. If you're convicted of a major crime, a violent crime, a dangerous crime in this country, and you have no legal right to be in the country in the first place, Clay, think about this. This person served time in custody and then was let out. Why would you be let out?
1: Yeah,
0: it's very easy for police to let the ICE officers, let immigration authorities know, hey, we've got this guy who they say is connected to a very nasty drug gang that is involved in all kinds of, you know, shooting and drug sales and the worst stuff. OK, so this guy is a dangerous felon who shouldn't be in our country in the first place. And the claim being made by law enforcement right now, there's body cameras, Clay, we're going to see if it's true, is that he tried to use his car to flee or as a weapon, but put officers in danger and they opened fire.
1: This is cut one of Mark Wayne Mullen teeing off on the way the media covered it. And I'll just be honest with you, Buck. I haven't seen in the 3 hours we've been doing this program, I haven't even seen CNN or MSNBC even cover this story at all. But listen to Mark Wayne Mullen.
3: It is shameful that we're giving this particular case so much attention when this was a thug, absolute worst of the worst. And this attention wasn't given even close when we had an NYPD officer that was stabbed 7 times by also 2 thugs that should have never been back on the streets because those individuals, we had detainers on, at least one of them we had detainers on, and they both had extensive backgrounds. I just want everything to be treated the same. And it should be treated the same. And unfortunately, we're giving so much attention to this thug that was a true threat to society to the point that we had to put him to a more secured facility outside of New York. So he's not even in the state of New York anymore because we wanted to make sure he was in a highly secured facility because of the threat that he has and his history of evading police.
1: So that's Mark Wayne Mullen. By the way, the report out there that I told you I would tell you about, the James Tallarico campaign has told CBS, James looks forward to being back out this weekend after recovering from the flu. 13 days, it'll be 14 days tomorrow. We'll see whether or not he's actually out on the campaign trail, but that is a statement that was put out in the last hour or so by the campaign.
0: Come back, take your calls, talkbacks on all these things we've been discussing today here in just a minute, so stay with us. You might be amazed at what a $28 donation can provide. This past year, $28 donations, one at a time to preborn, helped 84,000 unborn children come into this world. Those are the lives saved by the donations that you, the pro-life people of this country, make to preborn day in and day out. Here's how the process works. A mom who's scared and thinking about, do I have this baby or not? She can go into a preborn clinic and they just say, hey, we'll give you support. We'll give you everything that we can. Let's start with an ultrasound, because when you meet the baby in the womb, the chance that this mom is going to realize this precious gift she has is so high, over 80% of the time, then the mom is going to say, you know what? I'm going to have this baby, this little boy or girl. I'm going to bring him into the world. And preborn says, we'll help you, not just up to birth, but for 2 years after birth, to really get things going and help these families grow and bond in love. But they can only do it at preborn with your help. They need your donations. 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
12: Late in session on Thursday, soybeans and corn are lower. I'm John Perkins with a Brownfield Market Update. 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Soybeans and corn are down in harvest pressure. November beans are 9 lower at 1288 and a quarter. January's 9.5 lower at 1305 and a quarter. December corn's down a half at 501 and a half. And March is 3/4 lower at 516 and a quarter. Live and feeder cattle were lower, preparing for this week's direct business. December live is down 22 at 223.55, and February was 70 lower, 225.85. November feeders were down 92 at 334.87. And hogs were lower, pressured by technical weakness and the recent trend in pork. December lean was down 50 at 68.60, and February was 5 cents lower at 69.87. We're online at brownfieldagnews.com. John Perkins, Brownfield.
13: Hey everybody, Casey Hendrickson here. Got some bad news for Michigan Democrats and some good news for Republicans. We'll talk about that and more Friday, 3 to 6 on WoWo.
14: Welcome back in, Clay and Buck. We're rolling into the final segment here. If you're going to be on the road this weekend, and by the way, we want you to be safe if you're on the Florida Gulf Coast, expectations that this storm is going to hit around 7 p.m. Central time there, Mississippi, Alabama, Florida. Stay safe. If you're going to be on the road, though, it's fall break time. Lots of different things going on. The Clay and Buck Podcast Network is a great spot to be. And I had Enos Cantor Freedom in the studio here where I do the show from in Nashville. He has declared for the WNBA. But, Buck, I think you're going to like this. He talked about there's two things in the NBA you can't criticize. Nike and China. Listen to this.
15: I put the shoes on. I went out there. Literally, the game hasn't started yet. We're warming up. A minute before the game, the two gentlemen from the NBA, they came to me like, you got to take your shoes off. I'm like, excuse me? Your shoes has been getting so much attention internationally. You got to take them off.
14: Already. People are taking pictures.
15: The game hasn't started yet. I was like, this is my freedom of speech. They said, I don't even care that if I get fined. They're like, buddy, we're not talking about fine. We're talking about getting banned. So obviously, I didn't take him off. after the game, that game I played 0 minutes. After the game, the NBPA, the Player Association, called me. They pressured me so much, which I pay thousands of dollars every month to protect my right against the NBA. They pressured me so much, I was like, I promise I'm not going to wear free Tibet shoes ever again. They said, promise. I said, promise. I hang up the phone. The next game, I wore free Uyghur shoes. They lost it. The third game was the most probably craziest because we played against Charlotte, and it was their opening night. Who owns Charlotte? Michael Jordan. I was like, I'm going to do something so crazy. I bought the Michael Jordan shoes, Concord, right? I put it with my a pen made with slave labor on it. Ooh. And I went out there, right?
14: Because for played. People who don't know, Nike uses cotton that I don't know if they still do, but still they did at that time.
15: They still do.
14: They use cotton produced by slave labor from Uyghur concentration camps to make their shoes. Yes. And if you criticize it in China will not let you sell shoes,
15: exactly.
14: Right? They're basically making Nike complicit in the slave labor.
15: So they preach us about, in America, they preach us about Black Lives Matter, no Asian hate, LGBTQ community, and Latino community, but everybody knows about the sweatshop. So he was at the game. I turned around and looked at him. His hands was on his face. I'm like, I got the goat, you know? After the game, many of my teammates woke up to me. I was like, this is your last year. If you criticize China, there are two things. Every athlete in America knows there are two things. If you criticize, you'll be gone. Nike and China. My agent called me and he was like, listen, man, I'm going to be honest with you. You're not going to get another contract after this. So have fun. I hope you win a championship. But you're 29 years old. You didn't only throw away your basketball career, which you could have played another like 6-7 years. You threw away pretty much between 45 to 50 million. It was worth it.
14: You view Buck. Talk about declaring W. on the fact that he

0: 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It's a really good conversation, and I know people are traveling quite a lot during the sort of fall break season, and you should be subscribed to the Clay and Buck Podcast Network. What you got going on this weekend, Buck? Anything major as we get ready? I'll be on Big Weekend. I'll be in New York City 5 to 8, if you haven't gotten enough of me, 6 hours long this weekend with Tommy Lahren and Joey Jones.
1: I'll be playing paddle with a bunch of guys who don't really speak very much English. That's kind of what my weekend looks like, probably. So I'm telling you guys, you can make fun of paddle. It's like pickleball, but it's really fun.
0: This is fun. A lot of fun this week. We'll be back with all of you on Monday. Stay safe down on the Gulf. Get your homes. Make sure you got your radio access so you can be informed if power goes out. And we are thinking about all of you. We'll certainly be covering what happens with this storm come Monday. And we hope all of you have fantastic weekend. And we hope that James Tallarico manages to show up for the first time in
1: I want him to be fine and show up. And, okay, maybe he was sick. And, you know, let's have a real contest here. Let's not have any weird stuff going on. You know, I don't wish ill health on any candidate or, you know, mental or physically. You know, let's hope he's fine. He shows up. And let's let the
0: change live for pillars.
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5: It's fast approaching. I'm Lisa Brady, Fox News. Hurricane Isaias, now a powerful Category 3 storm, heading for landfall later today near the Florida Panhandle, Alabama border. Sergeant Ron Livingston with the Florida Highway Patrol, concerned about the upcoming aftermath.
6: We're right here on the Gulf Coast, so, I mean, all this water is going to ultimately end up on the roads. And we just ask everybody to not sightsee and to stay home once the storm passes.
5: Storm surge and possible tornadoes among the biggest concerns. Just getting word of a powerful earthquake in Panama, magnitude 7.6, centered in a remote community near Panama's southern tip, but shaking buildings as far away as the capital and prompting evacuations. No word yet on injuries or damage. If the military execution of convicted killer Nidal Hassan is live streamed, Vice President J.D. Vance says he will not be watching.
7: I've seen his announcements. I don't know that that's actually going to happen.
5: Though Vance also tells reporters.
7: But what I try to remind people is, look, this is a guy who committed, in my view, the worst terrorist attack on American soil outside of 9/11.
5: Hassan killed 13 soldiers, wounding dozens more in a mass shooting at Fort Hood in Texas. President Trump recently signing off on execution by firing squad set for December 3rd. But War Secretary Hegseth's announcement about planning a live stream has drawn bipartisan criticism. Vance was taking questions ahead of an Ohio event now underway while President Trump heads to New York State. Fox News just confirming he's chosen a new White House press secretary, Katie Zachary, a former Homeland Security spokesperson.
8: This announcement comes at a critical time for this White House, trying to get out messaging about the president's agenda and the agenda of congressional Republicans as they fight to hold their majorities in Congress.
5: Fox's Jackie Heinrich at the White House. There is no word yet on whether Zachariah is accepting the position. She's also a lawyer and conservative commentator. America is listening to Fox News.
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13: Good afternoon. It's Catherine Segal in the WOWO Newsroom. It's 72 degrees and cloudy on the world-famous WOWO Fire Escape. The top story on WOWO, 92.3 FM and 1190 AM. Emmanuel Christian School has received nearly 50 acres in Whitley County for a future campus. The Fort Wayne School's enrollment has grown from 69 students when it opened in 2023 to 277 students in kindergarten through 8th grade. The property is near South 800 and County Line Road. And Grace College is launching a $135 million campaign to transform its campus and expand its reach across the community. Plans include a new business school, upgraded athletic facilities, and an orthopedic innovation research center in downtown Warsaw. And finally, a mother wants answers after her nonverbal autistic son missed his school bus. Akeisha Allen says her son was supposed to board the bus at Miami Middle School around 2:10, September 18th. But instead, she was called to pick him up. The school first told her he was in the bathroom, then gave her different explanations. Now she wants to see surveillance video. 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Whoa, whoa's time saver traffic. The Morgan Road closure is extended until Tuesday, October 13th between Paulding and Castleman Roads. And plan for some overnight slowdowns on I-469 between mile markers 13 and 19. The work is scheduled for overnight hours October 10th through the 15th. Then again, October 17th through the 22nd. 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
14: From 21 Alive, I'm meteorologist Liz Braden with your forecast. Staying partly to mostly sunny today with a high of 75 degrees. Any of those Friday night football games will feature temperatures falling back into the 60s. Tonight, we're partly cloudy with a low of 55, kicking off the weekend tomorrow with a high of 79. I'm meteorologist Liz Braden from 21 Alive on WoWo 92.3 FM at 1190 AM.
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18: 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Thank you for tuning in to The Burning Truth. I am your host, Casey Hendrickson. And yesterday I teased something. I forgot to get to it. I know, that never happens, right? But we are going to start off with it today. So we'll talk about this new AI tool that has been developed that has a lot of people, well, a little freaked out. So we'll get to that here in just a couple of minutes. 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Again, that is caseythehost.substack.com. Okay, it's a new AI tool. And I teased this yesterday. I said this has definitely got some people worried. And it could be very cool technology. It could be something that actually helps a lot. But as with all technology, even though it can help, it can also do potentially bad things. So let's take a look at it. The technology uses artificial intelligence to analyze brain scans and recreate what a person is seeing with startling accuracy, they say. That's certainly something. A cutting-edge new artificial intelligence tool, AI, obviously, can reconstruct images from a person's vision simply by analyzing brain scans. The technology recreates a person's visual field with startling accuracy and can also predict brain activity by analyzing what a person is looking at in real time. So Professor Michael Irani of the Weizmann Institute of Science developed the mind-reading AI model called BrainIT, which interprets functional magnetic resonance imagery, that's fMRI, those scans to participate brain's activity as they view a series of images. Irani and her team, oh, I guess it's not Michael, it's, who cares, they misspelled their name. They list a bunch of scientists, but their team from the Weizmann Computer Science and Applied Mathematics Department released their research on September 14th. Now, while the current study uses fixed images, the lab plans to test these so-called mind-reading methods on participants' hearing and eventually on video. What remains especially challenging is decoding video, for example, during dreaming, they said. Dozens of images change every second, while an fMRI scan takes about 2 seconds. If we overcome all these obstacles, it's possible that in the future we may even be able to read dreams. I don't know about the rest of you, but I'm not exactly sure if I want my dreams to be read. The study reviewed fMRI scans of 8 participants who had viewed thousands of images across 30 to 40 scanning sessions. Participants viewed about 40 images over a 10-minute session as researchers scanned their brains 6 times. This created roughly 73,000 image fMRI pairs for the AI model to then analyze. They said the other models can translate brain activity into images with impressive reconstructions, but that they often make basic composition and even color errors. Quote, the new model we developed outperforms them in reconstructing both the content of the image and its details, she said. What's more, while every other model requires dozens of hours of brain scans to learn to read a new person, our model only needs an hour. Scientists have been working on similar technology for many years. A paper published in the Journal of Law and Biosciences in 2017 discussed the possibility of reaching brain-based mind reading with neuroimaging techniques. Nothing dystopian or concerning about that. The paper described how these techniques could be used in lie detection to assess defendants, prisoners, and prospective jurors to in court cases to improve the legal system. Yeah, I mean, you could, but as with any tool, there's a downside, right? You can use this for an awful lot of stuff nefariously, especially if you're a tyrannical government. However, it also notes that brain-based mind reading could have potentially unethical, coercive uses. Yeah, no kidding. Improvements in the signal data that are produced by these machines and in how humans analyze the data in recent years have made this technology possible. That's all according to Kenneth Norman. He's a psychology and neuroscience professor at Princeton. In a discussion with the American Psychological Association back in 2022, he said the technology could help people with depression or anxiety. I mean, we'll see. It could. I mean, it might make things worse. I mean, who knows? Therapists could use neurofeedback to make participants aware that their thinking has drifted towards negative thought loops and then give them direction to try to control those mental patterns, he said. Yeah, but it could also, again, go the opposite direction. We already know that. So, this is this is a little... It's definitely sci-fi. There's no doubt about that. Like, we got a lot going on that's sci-fi. I was watching a thing the other day, and it had this movie that came out in the 90s that basically predicted the future. And God, what the heck was it called? It's like right on the tip of my tongue, too. It's like a movie that you would have heard of, but maybe you don't remember watching or whatever. But anyway, they used a device on their head so that way they could record themselves in first person because other people who maybe didn't want to base jump or jump out of an airplane or do something risky that, you know, they didn't want to actually do that, but they wanted to experience it. So they would wear this device on their head to record these things. And then they would, you know, sell the experience so other people could experience it with this device without actually putting themselves in danger, you know, exactly like VR. So with VR right now, and I do have to say this, I know that I've mentioned it previously, but I waited a long time to get a VR headset. And when we finally got one, I really wished I had gotten one a lot sooner. There's a lot of ton of cool stuff that you can do. Yeah, games and fun stuff and like, but you can literally go on vacation in that thing to any city you want and walk the streets of that city as if you're really there. And it's not the same thing, obviously, but it's pretty darn close to it. And it is, it's kind of interesting, like, what you can do. Like, if you have somebody who's far away, but, like, your friends, you both have a headset, you can watch a movie together at the same time. And, like, you can do some interesting stuff. But it's definitely cool technology. And it's actually quite amazing when you have even cartoonish and very bad graphics, how much it seems like you're actually in the world. And then when you have realistic stuff, like, it's really, really cool. So I highly recommend it. Like, if you're kind of drawn to that stuff and you've been on the fence about it, I recommend that you get one. There's lots of fitness stuff and video game stuff and entertainment stuff, too. I mean, there's a lot to it, but definitely some cool stuff. I've been really kind of interested over the past couple of months, these videos where they shrink you down to the size of an insect and they do like a normal like National Geographic thing on like an animal or something, but you're like the size of an insect, you know, on the spider web or something like that. Very, very neat stuff. So highly recommend it. But you know, you go back to that movie in the 90s where they kind of predicted all of these things that are happening. I mean, this is definitely in line with all sorts of stuff. Like Minority Report comes to mind immediately. There's the the no contact sexual experience of Demolition Man. Like, there's all sorts of weird stuff here. Can you imagine, though, like, pulling the dreams that you had that night that you don't remember? Like, it could be an interesting tool. If this ever gets to, like, consumer level type stuff, gosh, I had this weirdest dream last night, but I don't remember what it was. It would be such a great book. And you can kind of, you can pull it all out, and you can even give that information to, like, an artist or something. They might be able to actually duplicate it, and who knows? It might actually be one of those tools that's designed to be, oh, this is medical and science, but actually could really unlock the creativity of an individual. Who knows? Again, you're tuned into The Burning Truth. We'll do your text messages coming up in the 4 o'clock hour. So don't go anywhere for that. We got more coming up on The Burning Truth.
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The clock is ticking on Allen County's nearly $49 million fire and EMS budget, and the district chief now warning there's no easy plan B. Friday with me, KB, on WoWo.

0: And good afternoon. Welcome back to The Burning Truth. I'm your host, Casey Hendrickson. So we've got some people who are figuring out, for the first time apparently, that Amazon has created a personal dossier on everybody. Yeah, I know, right? You're shocked. Oh, the place that controls all of shopping and builds data centers and is doing AI everywhere and has wiretaps in our house. They have a dossier on us. Who knew? So anyway, people are starting to look at it. Some of it's been pretty funny, though, because it's remarkably accurate, but also sometimes it's not. People have some pretty funny reactions to that. And people are, they're not happy. So anyway, I ran into the article on Not the Bee. People just learned that Amazon creates personal dossiers on each of us, and the entries are out of this world. And so we've got somebody up there called Rose Wrecker. I am crying. Product preferences is too short to reach into a 40-inch deep box. On product preferences is not a big SpongeBob fan. Under product preferences again, cannot keep real plants alive. It is pretty good stuff. Then there was somebody else. The accuracy is important to me, so these are fine. Hobbies and interests is interested in world domination. Likes cheeseburgers for diet and nutrition. So there's really some funny ones that are in there. And there was one guy. Oh, yeah. Rob Warren. He's like, what? And under home and family, it says has a horse. But he apparently does not have a horse. But for some reason, they think that Rob Warren has a horse. Not exactly sure how that is. Somebody named C. Copeland says, has grandparents who run a carnival. He goes, yes, but we don't talk about it. Somebody else says, I have never felt so seen in my life. I have curated my algorithm perfectly. Interests and hobbies. Likely enjoys post-apocalyptic fiction. Product preferences, built comprehensive knife collection. So, there's some good stuff in there. This other person has an affinity for Santa Claus. Also has an affinity for breakfast. It's pretty good. So, this other lady says, I am 40, a 40-year-old woman with friends, because the About You page said, has no friends, and is a 50-year-old man. Okay, that's good stuff. So I thought, you know, I am not seeing this, and I will tell you how to get to it here in a minute if you want to look at what Amazon's dossier is on you. But I logged in. I've got 39 results on mine. I don't know how common that is or what the numbers are, but I figured that we would kind of go through this. I'm not going to tell you everything because some of it's obviously private, but, locations and things like that. But under home and family, likely lives, it did correctly get my city, which I would expect. They have my shipping address. The home and family has two adults. That is true. Maintains an above ground swimming pool. Likely has a pool, has basement stairs, has kids, has a refrigerator with an ice maker in it, likely has an outdoor space, likely has a house, has a cat, they correctly named my vehicle, which again I expect, has short hair. And then you start getting some interesting stuff. Likely favors Nespresso ecosystem for coffee consumption. It's true. I don't order my K-Cups off of Amazon, but I do get my Nespresso pods off of Amazon, and Nespresso is superior. Likely has a home workout setup. Engages in 3D printing projects. Has a teen, around 13 years old. They mentioned school uniforms for girls, which, again, I need. Has school-aged children, likely around 9. Those are fairly accurate. Likely values specialized 3D printing materials. Definitely true. Brews specialty coffee at home. If you know me, you know me. Likely prefers premium coffee equipment and accessories. Yes. Likely has a home desk computer setup, obviously. Blackstone griddle accessories. Cooks on outdoor griddle regularly. Not as much as I would like. I would like to cook on it a heck of a lot more, but yes. Maintained consistent girls' uniform wardrobe. Yes. likely regularly chooses French toast for girls' school uniforms. French toast is a brand. Sometimes. They have a couple of items that I do like. They have a couple of items that the girls do not like, so we don't do it. Systematically expanded action camera capabilities? Yes, very true. Prefers comprehensive accessory ecosystems? Yeah, I would agree with that. Creates content with 360-degree cameras? Also true. Has two children? I mean, two bio kids, and I got a bonus. Building comprehensive 3D printing material library? Definitely. It's pretty accurate. I don't have anything crazy on there. The coffee stuff and the 3D printing stuff, for me at least, is the most, like, in-your-face, kind of direct. But it's kind of interesting to see, you know, how much they... But it's... Facebook did this in 2016. Excuse me, 2012. Facebook had a dossier on everybody, and it got leaked, and everybody was, like, kind of freaking out, like, all of the personal information that Facebook has on you. And for a long time, you couldn't access it. And when you were finally able to access it, it could predict who you were, where you were, what your interests were, what your politics were, what your income and your education level were. Like, the algorithm that Facebook had on people back when Facebook was the social network was pretty scary for a lot of folks. Like, they didn't realize how much information they had been voluntarily giving to Facebook. Now, part of that, obviously, is you just being kind of like, wow, I guess I really do kind of share too much online. But the other aspect of that was people realizing that they were the product. For the first time, I think, ever, people truly realized that on Facebook and on social media that was free, they were the product. You were the information that was being sold. So this dossier that Facebook had built upon you was all designed to sell ads on the social network to other companies who wanted to sell ads directly to you. And that's when you do your targeted ads on Facebook. It's like, I want to find so-and-sos between this age range who have these interests, who live here. And all of that information is how Facebook sells those ads. And it just gets it from your activity on the network. And Amazon, obviously, they're going to have much more of this information just because you engage with them as a shopper. But for those of you who have Prime and use Prime videos and stuff like that, or Prime Music, like, they're pulling in your interests. They're pulling in the types of things that you like to watch, to listen to buy, hobbies that you might have, your family members, that sort of thing. And all of that, it doesn't just help Amazon feed you products that you might want to buy on Amazon, because Amazon is deeply invested in the marketing and advertising space as well, with all of their web services. So they can take that information from this website and then sell it and apply it in other places. And that's how they continuously make money off of you. Got more coming up. You're tuned in to The Burning Truth.
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2: 72 degrees off the world-famous WoWo Fire Escape. Good afternoon. It's Catherine Segal in the WoWo Newsroom with your top local stories. The Allen County Fire and EMS District issued a statement Thursday defending its proposed $49 million budget. The district says it would cost about $327,000 more than maintaining the existing system with basic pay increases. The district says any property tax revenue above the state's annual limit would require a formal appeal and approval. And Governor Mike Braun says Indiana is looking to expand the economic benefit of sports. The state says sports tourism generates more than $400 million annually. In Northeast Indiana, the state points to Fort Wayne's sports presence as part of that industry. State-backed projects affecting the WoWo listening area include a planned girls' sports complex in Newton County and an indoor sports facility in Shelbyville. And finally, Purdue University has received a $42 million commitment from alumni Roland Parrish. The new business school building will bear his name and is expected to open in fall of 2027. News is brought to you by Milan Center Feed and Grain on Doty Road. Stay up to date by following their Facebook page for upcoming events and offers. And also bookmark their website, mcfeeds.com.
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3: News, I'm John Saucier. President Trump reportedly was presented with more options for striking Iran, but declined to approve any of them, at least not for the moment.
4: They have no military, they have no Navy, they have no Air Force, they have no anti-aircraft things. They have. We took out yesterday 28 million barrels. I think we took out more than we've ever taken out at any time, including before the war with the Hormuz Strait.
3: The president says he does not plan on launching any new strikes on Iran before the midterm elections in November. The Pentagon says a firing squad execution of the Fort Hood shooter and Danal Malik Hassan will be live-streamed after Secretary for Pete Hegseth told Real America's Voice News Wednesday the execution would be public. And a pair of Renoir paintings stolen from a museum in southern France have been found. Local authorities say that six people have been arrested. America's listening to Fox News.
2: Whoa, whoa, it's time saver traffic. The Morgan Road closure is extended until Tuesday, October 13th between Paulding and Castleman Roads. And plan for some overnight slowdowns on I-469 between mile markers 13 and 19. The work is scheduled for overnight hours October 10th through the 15th. Then again, October 17th through the 22nd. 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
2: From 21 Alive, I'm meteorologist Liz Braden with your forecast. Staying partly to mostly sunny today.

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Good afternoon. Thank you for tuning in to The Burning Truth. I am your host, Casey Hendrickson. 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Friendly reminder of a couple of things that I have coming up. So on Monday, I'm doing an event with Pastor Lucas Miles for Indiana Call to Action. So this is Monday, October 12th. It's at the Matterhorn Conference Center in Elkhart, Indiana. And Pastor Miles is the keynote speaker. I'll introduce him. We're both doing a question and answer after that. But America versus Islamism, a clash of worldviews. You can get tickets to this by going to incalltoaction.com. incalltoaction.com. And you can get those tickets there. That includes dinner and everything else. Doors open up at 5:30. Dinner in the program begins at 6 p.m. on Monday, October 12th. Okay. All right. Because it's Friday, like, I'm just doing some more lighthearted stuff. We'll get into your text messages here in the next hour. Have you heard of the new sexually transmitted disease that's going around? It's morphing into a drug-resistant superbug, and it's sexually transmitted diarrhea. So, again, I don't know if you've heard of this, but it's pretty... It's something. Okay, so this is the New York Post. You don't have to be a pioneer on the Oregon Trail to catch the bug that causes dysentery. Nowadays, the infection is spreading more through sex and evolving into something that's close to untreatable, they say. Oh my. So, probably a mature topic, not necessarily for the kiddos, but still kind of funny. So, we have sexually transmitted diarrhea that is becoming close to untreatable. It may not be the

robots or the machines who take us out after all, guys. Who knows? Hey, maybe the loneliest generation in Japan, you know, they're doing the robots and the doll thing rather than actually dating. Maybe they're onto something. I don't know. Shigella. Shigella bacteria infect nearly 500,000 people in the U.S. every year, causing diarrhea with blood or mucus, which is a hallmark of dysentery, by the way. It also has stomach pains, cramps, fever, and vomiting. Scientists are learning more about why the disturbing disease is spreading so quickly and why it's developing a resistance to treatment. There's so many jokes we can make about this. Shigella is a nasty illness and causes more than uncomfortable doo-doos. It can become life-threatening by dehydrating and depleting bodily fluids, including blood, causing bacteria and septic shock. There's also neurological complications and internal bleeding and even infection. The bacteria spreads through infected poop that gets into the mouth because of ill-washed hands or swallowing swallowing tainted food or water. Sorry. Happy Friday. Tainted food. A minuscule amount, as few as 10 organisms, is enough to get you really sick. The population most likely to get infected are children under the age of 5. You know, because they stick their damn hands everywhere and they don't wash anything, and then they go ahead and they shovel all the food and everything into their face. They catch it at daycare, schools, from other kids, or just starting to learn about keeping themselves clean. Get out of here. 5-year-olds, like, they are not very good at this most of the time. Anyway, travelers to places where sanitation standards are lower, for example, India, and people experiencing homelessness are also at higher risk. But the population that's experiencing one of the fastest rises in Shigella infection, are you ready? Do you think you can predict who might be most likely to get the explosive diarrhea butt disease? Anybody? Anybody? Gay and bisexual men. No. No. Okay, so I like how they say this. This is pretty funny because this is how you know that you're still in the middle of woke nonsense, right? So this is the New York Post. And they're in there and they're like, listen, the population that's experiencing the fastest rise in this is gay and bisexual men. And other men who have sex with men, or GBMSM. Are you serious? Like, you've already covered gay and bisexual. Okay, you covered gay and bisexual. Why are you putting a third category on there? Oh, and other men who have sex with men. You already covered both categories, dude. Like, you don't need to break it down any more than that. Anyway, experts say Shigella is endemic to these communities, meaning it's constant and regularly present. Oh. So the explosive diarrhea butt disease that is becoming resistant to medical treatment is endemic in the gay male community. A study in July showed that the spread of the disease through sex grew 15% faster year over year between 2015 and 2020 compared to the spread through travel, food, or nursery outbreaks. Well, that's just gay guys being gay guys. Gay guys, they have fun, okay? They have fun and they're not always interested in the loyalty aspect of monogamy. Emerging evidence suggests that sex may even be a major route of transmission now, but it's hard to tell when it's not asked about when patients show up for medical care. I mean, we're going to start getting asked this, aren't we, guys? Like, we're going to go into the doctor and we're going to be like, listen, I've had this diarrhea for like 3 days. Look at you, like, listen, you gay? No. Are you bisexual? No. Okay, but are you a guy that has sex with other guys? No. No. This is going to be like one of those things. Experts say that many people don't realize Shigella can spread through sex and that lack of awareness may be

0: fueling infections. Many men who have sex with men are unaware of the serious and increasing risk posed by sexually transmitted Shigella. How can I turn this into merchandise, guys? Like, there's got to be a way. I said this about something yesterday. What the heck was it? I don't remember. Maybe it was the trails. It might have been the trails or something. There has got to be a funny way of doing a shirt about this, right? Like, would you guys be interested in that? Like, if I made a special edition Shigella explosive diarrhea shirt, like, would you guys be down for that? So anyway, as Shigella spreads rapidly, it also becomes harder to manage. According to the CDC, drug-resistant strains of the infection skyrocketed from 0% in 2011 to 8.5% in 2023. Yeah. This disease has gone from being relatively treatable with off-the-shelf drugs to being close to untreatable over the course of the last decade or so. Now, they don't entirely know why it's happening. They say that bystander resistance might be at play. So that happens when the wrong antibiotic is used in order to treat something. So we'll see. But the vast majority of these drug-resistant variants of it are in adult men. So you've got a new thing to worry about. If you're out there engaging in male-on-male, you know what, looks like you might have the possibility of giving yourself some explosive diarrhea or giving it to somebody else. And, well, it is the gay male community, so maybe that's not all that uncommon. I don't know. Got more coming up. You're tuned in to The Burning Truth.
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4: Good afternoon. Thank you for tuning into The Burning Truth. Once again, I'm your host, Casey Hendrickson. We'll get to your text messages here in the next hour. The Department of Justice has released photos of a school shooter's rifle, and it's not super surprising what's on it. The Justice Department released photos that Tumbler Ridge school shooter, I'll read it one time, Jesse Van Rootselaar, Selaar, posted to his transgender buddy on a chat platform, Discord. We didn't hear much about the shooting here in the United States because it took place in British Columbia, Canada. However, the Justice Department charged 30-year-old James Cody Bryant of Bellingham, Washington, with conspiracy to murder persons in a foreign country, which is why we're hearing about it now. Now, I had heard, when this happened, I had heard that it was another trans shooter. But now we have, like, physical evidence that's being released by the government to kind of confirm that. The two communicated online. Again, one's in Canada. The shooter's in Canada. One's in the United States. That's why we're hearing about this. And on the day of the attack, one visited the other, who did not know how to drive and wanted help starting the car. The trans community cries about trans genocide. This is twitchy. If you ban surgeries for minors, the photos include a shot of the rifle in front of a trans flag with a trans-colored sticker on the rifle and a suppressor in trans colors. So these are all the things that have now been released. Shooter killed 8 people, 6 of them kids, 11 to 13 years old, by the way. So, again, we had heard, you can go through some of the details of it. It's, you know, it is what it is. I just really wanted to kind of highlight to all of you that the original suspicions were confirmed and that the individual who helped from the United States was also transgender, has been arrested, is now facing charges. And additional information came out yesterday. I don't know if you saw this, but TMZ obtained a text chain between Jonathan Newell and Jane Doe. And again, I continue to be ticked off that Jane Doe in the Cornell 7 case gets anonymity, but none of the guys do. It continues to irritate me to absolutely no end. She gets anonymity. They do not. So one of them was just kicked out of their other college, by the way. They're at another college. They were just kicked out. No trial, no hearing, no nothing. Like, just kicked out. And again, still get a couple of text messages because there's plenty of people who supported Lindsey Clancy, too. There's going to be plenty of people who support this chick. She's a predator. All of the evidence is that she's a predator. There is no evidence to the contrary. Like, it's all that she's the predator. And this full court press, the AG appointment, which is a horrible, horrible thing, the stuff that Kathy Hochul said, you know, all of it is you're guilty, so we're going to go after you. And the whole point is to do a special investigation and find out if there was actually any negligence in not bringing any charges previously when this happened a couple of years ago. And the reason the charges weren't brought were very clear. She said it was consensual. That's the reason there were no charges, folks. Like, brass tacks, foundation of facts type stuff. And the prosecutor has made that case very clear. Other individuals that were involved have made that clear. other legal experts, prosecutors, defenders, former prosecutors, former defenders, like all of them have said the exact same thing. Even left-wing people like Sonny Hostin and everything else, they're all looking at this case and they all say the exact same thing. She said it was consensual. There's no way you can bring charges. You couldn't bring charges almost anywhere in the United States, but certainly not in New York. Because to meet the level, the threshold for certain things to be charged in New York, unless you're Donald Trump, she meets none of them. So under the law in the state, like nothing is applicable at all. And again, I cannot reiterate this enough. She consented. And some people have tried to twist this by the little messages to me, like, no, she consented to the first two guys. No, she consented. She said after the fact that she didn't have any issues with it. But there's always been something that's been kind of bothersome, because I actually had a message. I posted something yesterday. Let's see, I'll pull it up here. It was one of the quotes from something that she said. And I posted that yesterday on my X account. So if you go to x.com at Casey the host, like, you'll see it. And I posted it. And I had, you know, a couple of people like hop up underneath it. And they're like, hey, I've never seen that before. Like, where did that come from? I thought I read all of the text messages. And this should bother you, because we don't have all of the messages. The media hasn't released them all. We have a lot of them. And there's been enough that you have the full thread and the media only does a story on one sentence in the full thread. But on many of the text messages we have, we don't have every single bit. So I posted this. I said, Jane Doe, around 2 weeks before ever crying rape. Quote, I will also say this is bleeping, ruining my life temporarily. My reputation is destroyed and I'm utterly ashamed. I'm bleeping ticked. I'm cleaning up the language here. Because this many people shouldn't know. And I feel like I know who some of the rats in the room were. So she wrote this to one of the other individuals. The guy who invited her to the party and is also an alleged rapist. Okay, who at this point, from the very beginning of the investigation, we know passed out, was completely blacked out, and says she continued to do stuff with him when he was blacked out. That would be rape. So I commented on the bottom of that. I said, easy to interpret this as retribution for telling everyone what she did. Because she's like, this is ruining my life temporarily. My reputation is destroyed. I'm ashamed and I'm ticked. And I think I know who the rats in the room were. Could they be some of the people that you're now accusing of rape? Possibly. But TMZ got a hold of the full thread of one of the threads that's been out there that we have only been getting part of. It's that one where they both kind of like say, I don't really remember a whole lot and all of that stuff. So listen here. This is not for kids. Turn the radio off for like 5 minutes, okay? Just turn it off for 5 minutes. That's all I'm asking you to do. Just 5 minutes. She starts off by talking about how girls in a sorority won't stop talking about her after this event, okay? She goes, I can't get my name out of their mouths. But that's to be expected. But at the end of the day, none of the sexual stuff was illegal, and honestly, I really liked being with you and Matt. That's the original threesome. So anything anyone has to say about the, I'm going to say an adult word here, about the gangbang, is out of their jurisdiction. I don't think we should feel any shame for the part. Our body, our choice. ASF, which means basically as F word. So like it's putting an emphasis on something. This is her in the very same thread that the media has cut up and shared with people without full context. But this is her acknowledging that she was willingly with multiple partners in this act, which I only said the one time This is her admitting it and her saying that we should not feel any shame for doing it. And they have no business judging us. Our body, our choice. That's her admitting it is what it appears to be, not a rape, but her participating in a sex act with multiple individuals, and her saying that nobody should be judging them. They shouldn't feel any shame for it. Our body, our choice. Like I said before, she's a predator. Got more coming up, including your text messages, next on The Burning Truth.
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7: Take it seriously. I'm Lisa Brady, Fox News. That warning for the National Hurricane Center and several states as Isaias moves in. A Category 3 hurricane expected to make landfall tonight between the Florida Panhandle and Alabama.
8: Folks who are in the path of this storm should know that this is not just going to be a random tropical system. It's going to be a strong hurricane, and it's going to potentially do a lot of damage.
7: Florida Governor Ron DeSantis just holding a briefing with the storm centered less than 125 miles south of Pensacola now. A storm surge of up to 9 feet possible in some areas. But after landfall, Isaias can cause more flooding.
9: Overnight tonight, moving through Alabama and expanding out into Mississippi and especially Georgia and the Carolinas tomorrow, and then up to the northeast for the moisture as we get to Sunday.
7: Fox Weather's Brian Norcross. Meantime, Hurricane Simon also gaining strength. Now a Cat 2 storm as it approaches Mexico's Pacific coast this weekend. Southwestern Mexico could face life-threatening flooding and mudslides. President Trump makes a move aimed at lowering fuel prices, just posting he has a deal with President Putin to get diesel from Russia. This after a phone call expected to focus on pushing for more information about a suspected plague death in Russia. Now President Trump says Russia will supply more than 300,000 tons of diesel now, another 500,000 tons in November, and then a million more. Ukraine's president criticizing the decision. He says letting Russia sell petroleum products is an investment in war. Vice President J.D. Vance says he's not sure a plan to live stream the military execution of the Fort Hood shooter will happen, but also tells reporters,
10: if it's ultimately live stream, I'm not going to be watching it.
7: The Pentagon has faced bipartisan pushback over Secretary Hegseth's announcement. The president recently signing off on a death by firing squad for Nadal Hassan, who killed 13 people, opening fire on U.S. soldiers in Texas. 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
14: WOWO. Good afternoon. It's Catherine Segal in the WoWo Newsroom. It's 72 degrees and cloudy on the world-famous WoWo Fire Escape. 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Indiana's general fund revenue is running ahead of budget estimates through the first 3 months of the fiscal year. The state budget agency reports nearly $5.8 billion collected from July through September, about $97 million above projections. September collections alone topped estimates by nearly $51 million. And Indiana is warning disaster survivors about fraud involving recovery assistance. Officials say improperly obtained or spent state relief funds could lead to audits, repayment demands, and legal consequences. Help with state and federal applications is available at no cost. And finally, allergy season isn't over, and all that rain could make things worse. Allergist Christina Barnes says weather that's more wet and falling leaves can increase outdoor mold levels, triggering congestion, sneezing, and itchy eyes. For people with asthma, exposure can also cause coughing, wheezing, and breathing problems. 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WoWo's Time Saver Traffic. The Morgan Road closure is extended until Tuesday, October 13th between Paulding and Castleman Roads. And plan for some overnight slowdowns on I-469 between mile markers 13 and 19. The work is scheduled for overnight hours October 10th through the 15th. Then again, October 17th through the 22nd. 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
15: From 21 Alive, I'm meteorologist Liz Braden with your forecast. Staying partly to mostly sunny today with a high of 75 degrees. Any of those Friday night football games will feature temperatures falling back into the 60s. Tonight, we're partly cloudy with a low of 55, kicking off the weekend tomorrow with a high of 79. I'm meteorologist Liz Braden from 21 Alive on WoWo 92.3 FM at 1190 AM.
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4: And good afternoon. Thank you for tuning in to the Burning Truth. I am your host, Casey Hendrickson. So time for your text messages. Let's get into that. And some interesting ones. So first up, Casey, the Iran conflict may not be causing all of the high cost of gas, but Trump is to blame. He promised to end the Russia-Ukraine war when he got in office. He did not. Ukraine is only defending itself. Now, again, I have not criticized Ukraine for attacking the Russian oil sector. It makes perfect sense for them to do it. It's something they probably should have done a long time ago, but maybe they didn't have the capability. Now, I understand what you're saying. I partially agree. So first thing I would say is that Trump never should have promised that he would end the war from day one. That made no sense, but it was something that he thought he could have the leverage to do. He probably thought that his relationship with the two of them was better than it really was. Maybe he underestimated the hatred. I don't know. There's still that little meeting before the blow up that happened in the Oval Office. And I still think that you know, once we get more information about this, I think we're going to find out that that was one of those historical moments that really caused a lot of pain. Zelensky was here to sign a deal. Russia had agreed to terms. Zelensky had agreed to terms. Couple little things to hash out. And the story is that Zelensky got pulled to the side by several Democrats and a couple of Republicans, Lindsey Graham among them, and was encouraged to not sign the deal. And as a result, the argument on international television between President Trump and Zelensky happened, and it just fell apart. There was a couple of other times that we thought we had a deal, and Ukraine backed out. There was a time that we had a deal where Russia backed out. There's still the rumor that there was a deal that both sides agreed to, and Britain killed it. So I don't believe he should have ever promised that he could end the conflict, but I also think that it has been sabotaged to end this conflict. And as my position has always been the same, Ukraine has to give up territory. It doesn't, you know, you have to, if you're going to do the peace treaty, I mean, up until now, where Ukraine's having success inside Russia, you know, for a long time, they didn't have any success. They were just able to stop advances. But you were going to have to give up territory because you had lost territory and you weren't able to win. You couldn't go on offense. You couldn't really do anything. Russia was still wearing you down. International support was waiting, that sort of stuff. And I just, you know, they were going to have to accept that there was going to be some land concessions. The offensive that went into Russia, which I said was brilliant, and it gave Zelensky negotiating power that, you know, okay, you give us this land back, we'll give you that land back, and then you do a land swap, basically go back to the original borders. That, I believe, was the best opportunity. They squandered it. And again, the rumors are that the powers that be behind the scenes sabotaged the deal. I don't know if that's accurate or not. There seems to be some evidence of that. So, yeah, I agree that he should not have overpromised 100%. But to say that he's responsible for the price of gas is just not true. It's at least, okay, I don't want to say it totally, because yes, Iran is a part of this. But to say that he's totally responsible for Ukraine hitting the Russian infrastructure is just not accurate. In fact, Trump got him to say that he wouldn't attack the infrastructure of the oil infrastructure because of what it was doing to global oil. And Zelensky agreed for a few days, and then he reneged on his promise, and he hit it. And again, I don't blame him, by the way. I really don't blame him. But, you know, Russia's also played obviously heavily in this, not just with the start of the war, but every time lately, over the past year, that Zelensky has kind of abandoned this notion of not attacking inside of Russia, Russia does something that hurts people inside Ukraine, and Ukraine responds in kind. So I reject the premise of blaming Trump for all of it. I understand the point that he overpromised ending the conflict, but you can't blame him for what Ukraine is doing to defend themselves, especially since he's tried to stop Ukraine from doing it, and Ukraine just isn't listening. So I wouldn't go as far as you've gone. Casey, if Russia is under all of these so-called sanctions, how can their refineries be the reason for diesel prices? It doesn't add up. I've heard this a few times, and either the sanctions are a joke or buy diesel from Russia. No, it's the global supply, so it's a speculative market. Russia is a major oil exporter. They're a major supplier of energy all over the world. Two nations that have nothing to do with the Western sanctions against them. And those countries now can't get oil and gas and diesel from Russia. And as a result, the global supply drops. And when the global supply drops, it's not about direct dealing with us. For example, when the Strait of Hormuz closed, the price of gas went up. Did it or did it not? Okay. Well, the price of gas shouldn't have gone up because we don't get any of our oil from over there. But it did because the global supply was affected, right? It's the same thing with Russia. It has nothing to do with us buying it from them. It has to do with the global supply. And because there is a reduced global supply, the supply that is left over, everybody is fighting over, and it is now more expensive. Simple supply and demand. If you got a lot of people who want something, but there isn't a lot of that something, the price goes up. Really is that simple. So it's not about us buying directly or anything like that. It is about the global supply. You can never forget that. That speculative market and everything else, and you know, all of that is going to be a factor. And guess what? It jumped up from the moment I went to work to the moment I went home. It jumped up a lot. And I told you during yesterday's show that it was going to do that, didn't I? Why? Because Zelensky announced another massive attack on Russian oil sectors. That's why. So again, it's yes, Iran is certainly a part of it. Yes, our lack of refining capability is a part of it. Yes, Germany and the UK shutting down refineries is a part of it. But 60 to 65% of the diesel price now is because of what is happening in Russia, not Donald Trump. Blaming Trump for Russia or for Ukraine, you know, doing what Ukraine is doing is not, it's not appropriate. It's a bit of a stretch. Casey, so where is Lindsey Clancy now? Is she still in jail, out on bail, working as a babysitter for the governor of Massachusetts, or what? So Lindsey Clancy, right now, remains charged with murder because there is the mistrial, okay? So she remains charged with murder, and she is still in the psychiatric hospital. So she's not free, but she's not in prison or jail either. She's in the psychiatric hospital, and they're waiting to see what the prosecution does going forward. But right now, she still exists as being charged with murder. So they're keeping her in that hospital until something else happens. It's part of the reason that her lawyer, after the mistrial, her lawyer filed to have her found not guilty by evidence because he was trying to get her out of the hospital and get her free. The judge tossed that and said, absolutely not. So we're still just kind of waiting for the prosecution to see what the prosecution wants to do. But in the meantime, she sits in the psychological hospital. That's where we're at. All right, folks, we got several more text messages to get through today. So we'll do that coming up. You're tuned in to The Burning Truth.
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Hey, good afternoon. Thank you for tuning in to The Burning Truth. I am your host, Casey Hendrickson. Friendly reminder that on Saturday, tomorrow, at Oxbow Park in Dunlap, FreedomSystem.org is doing a free veteran barbecue for veterans. 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We're just going to hang out. 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Free food for veterans. And again, you get to kind of learn a little bit about us. Hang out, tell your stories, maybe meet up with some friends, that sort of thing. So bring the family. We are a family-friendly organization and would love to meet you guys tomorrow. Oxbow Park, 12 to 2. Again, 12 to 2. FreedomSystem.org for more information. All right, back to the text messages. Casey, correct on the menu. Get rid of the kids' meals and add smaller portions. Now, we're talking about the California thing yesterday. So California passed a law that would require Texas Roadhouse to completely change their kids' menu. And it's not just Texas Roadhouse, like a bunch of other places. We went over some of the dumb standards on it. And it's like, okay, so you get rid of a kids' meal. So you get rid of the kids' meal and you don't have to worry about these stupid standards anymore. And you don't have to have any issues with it. So seems more like you can easily get around this, but you know, we'll see. Texas Roadhouse affiliate business has the best burgers with the type of name. I don't want to know what's in the secret sauce. Well, okay. And we were talking about this yesterday because, you know, for my birthday, my woman, Cammy, was going to take me to a really nice steak restaurant. And we started looking at it. I was like, I don't really feel like it. Like, we're not going to do it. And we kind of joked that, you know, we go to these expensive steak houses most of the time. It's not even worth it. And the steak you get at Texas Roadhouse is better. And that's true. It's not always true, but it's true a good chunk of the time. And I don't have any issues paying a lot of money for a really good steak that's worth it. Prime steak, cooked perfectly, portion size is appropriate. You know, I don't have any issues paying a lot of money for that. But most of these high-end, so-called high-end steakhouses and fancy restaurants don't do steak properly. Most of them don't. It's just the truth. I don't really want to hurt anybody's feelings, but it's the truth. And frequently, your meat and potatoes places that are more expensive than like your just family dining places do a really good steak. So it's just how it is. So, and yes, they do have fantastic burgers over at Texas Roadhouse. National treasure. Like, there's no other way to say it. How are you not insanely angry the DOJ is not going after Hillary, Biden, or Obama? Well, because I've been doing this for over 20 years. And it's kind of hard to explain to people. This is like one of the top questions that I get is, how do you sleep at night? How are you sane? How do you not, like, you know, pull your hair out? How are you not, you know, doing all sorts of various things to cope and everything else? I've been doing this a long time. So while a lot of you, like, for example, we were just talking about the Trump promise to end the war in Ukraine bit, right? I was probably the only person who told you, I don't think he can do that. I mean, I hope he can do it. Maybe he'll be successful, but it's not going to be as easy as he thinks. I'm also probably the only person who told you when he ran the first time that he wasn't going to put Hillary in jail. And so a lot of people view these politician promises and they take them very personally. But when you've been in the business long enough, you tend to know what's an oversell, what's an overpromise, what's a lie, what's a spin, that sort of thing when it comes to like those promises that they make. Like, they politicians love to make you promises that they are not going to deliver. And sometimes they are not going to deliver it, not because they don't want to, but because they literally can't. And you need Congress to do it or something like that. So, you know, Trump is campaigning and running around, yeah, throw Hillary in jail and that sort of thing. It's like, I was like, he's never going to do that. And then he didn't. And people got upset. And he made campaign promises this time around as well. And I told everybody to probably chill out on the Epstein stuff early on. And that's exactly what happened.
because he's promising things that he's not able to deliver. And so because I see that in everybody, I don't take it very personally. Some people do. And most of the time, those are people who are kind of new to politics. I'm not saying that you are, but most of the time, like, that's just, it is what it is. I don't take that stuff very personally most of the time. Once in a blue moon, something will get through. But because I've been doing it for so long, it's just not something that really truly affects my life all that much outside of work. So unless it's specifically something that affects my life or I believe is dangerously moving the country towards a precipice, I do. But do I want Hillary in jail? Absolutely. Have I ever been under any illusion that she was going to go to jail? No. I never thought she was going to go to jail. She deserves to be in jail. Biden deserves to be in jail. Obama, the jury is still out on that one. We have a lot of anecdotal evidence that he broke the law, but it's hard to prove. So would I like him in jail too? Probably. But much less so to the extent of the other two, who we definitively have in black ink broke the law. But I'm not under any illusions that they were going to go. So I'm not disappointed. So it doesn't make me insanely angry because I never expected it. So hopefully that makes sense. Casey, I've been hearing commentators claim that the Iran war is more about protecting the petrodollar than anything else. That makes a good case. What's your opinion?

0: No. Here's the thing. The oil argument is always a throwaway argument anytime you have a Middle Eastern anything. And it's, I think it's tired. I think it's a little lazy. But there's always like this grain of truth to it. You know, like the best, I'm not saying that this is definitively a lie, but like the best lie has a grain of truth, right? So Iran itself, because it's a part of OPEC, yeah, there's oil, there's a big aspect of that, sure. But at the end of the day, the reasons that we did this with Iran are the same reasons that we have been on the precipice with Iran since 1979. I mean, little has changed other than the nuclear component. So it hasn't been all that different. And part of the reason that I've kind of told people that, you know, I support this, even if it means gas is going to suck for a while, I support it because I've spent the past two decades covering this regime and all of their efforts to obtain nuclear weapons. And it is undeniable that they have been trying to obtain nuclear weapons. Anybody who says otherwise is, well, first of all, most of them are relatively young, brand new commentators who have no experience in this space at all and have no frame of reference over the past several decades of what we've been dealing with. Most of them don't even understand the basic history of the nuclear program with Iran or the inspections. But you throw on there, there's plenty of people who are lying too. People who are experienced, just telling you it's not true because of politics and whatnot. So, I mean, is a byproduct of that protecting that? Maybe. But is that the reason? No. But it's an easy argument for anybody to make when the Middle East is involved. Oh, it's blood for oil, blood for oil, blood for oil. But it's frankly, in this instance, I think it's a lazy argument. You got more coming up. You're tuned in to The Burning Truth.
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2: 72 degrees off the world-famous WoWo fire escape. Good afternoon, it's Catherine Segal in the WoWo newsroom with your top local stories. A South Whitley man is facing three charges following an Indiana State Police investigation into child sexual abuse material. Police say 38-year-old Ryan Michael was arrested Thursday after tips to the National Center for Missing and Exploited Children led investigators to a search warrant at a South Whitley home. Michael faces two counts of possession and one count of distribution. In other news, the Maumee River Basin Commission is funding a closer look at flooding in Monroe. As reported by 21 Alive, the commission's board agreed to a more extensive study following the September 17th flooding in Adams and Wells counties. The study will examine how water flows through Monroe into Yellow Creek and the St. Mary's River. And finally, Ivy Tech's Kosciuszko County campus will host a career and college transfer expo October 28th in Warsaw. The event runs from 11 to 3 and will connect attendees with employers and representatives from four-year colleges. 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
3: Fox News, I'm Carmen Roberts. The Pentagon faces bipartisan backlash over plans to live stream the execution of convicted Fort Hood mass killer Nidal Hassan. Vice President J.D. Vance says it's unclear, though, whether that live stream will happen.
4: I think it's going to happen in December when he's executed. But what I try to remind people is, look, this is a guy who committed, in my view, the worst terrorist attack on American soil outside of 9/11.
3: Hassan can still seek judicial review in civilian court. Isaias is now a major hurricane closing in on the Florida panhandle. Governor Ron DeSantis says there will be wind damage, but that's not the big concern.
5: The surge is really what puts a lot of people's lives in jeopardy.
3: And a massive 7.6 magnitude earthquake shakes Panama, rattling buildings as far away as the capital and prompting evacuations. 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
2: Whoa, whoa, it's time saver traffic. The Morgan Road closure is extended until Tuesday, October 13th between Paulding and Castleman Roads. And plan for some overnight slowdowns on I-469 between mile markers 13 and 19. The work is scheduled for overnight hours October 10th through the 15th. Then again, October 17th through the 22nd. 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

0: into the 60s. Tonight, we're partly cloudy with a low of 55, kicking off the weekend tomorrow with a high of 79. I'm meteorologist Liz Braden from 21 Alive on WoWo 92.3 FM at 1190 AM.
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Good afternoon. Thank you for tuning in to The Burning Truth. I am your host, Casey Hendrickson. Back to your text messages. Don't forget to follow me on social media at Casey the Host. That is C-A-S-E-Y. Okay, let me dive into this one. Casey, do you listen to Mark Levin? And are you concerned by the rhetoric being preached by imams around the country? Could you ask Banks or Stutzman what Congress is doing to address it? We are at war with Islamic extremism in this country. We can't ignore it. So I listen to Mark sometimes, not all the time. Mark and I were great friends back in the day. We haven't spoken in many years. We did not have a falling out or anything. We have always been very cordial with each other. He used to call me the great Casey Hendrickson, which is, a very nice thing of him to do. But we just haven't spoken in a very long time. In fact, he was, when I lost my gig in Las Vegas, he was one of the first people to contact me and reach out and really blast the program director at the time, who had fired me because it was a whole brouhaha. I haven't talked about it in many, many years. But it got into the trades and everything else, and he was one that reached out because he knew the truth. And so I've never forgotten that. Now, with that said, I disagree with Mark a lot, and he's a super smart

0: guy. He's generally got his heart in the right place. But just philosophically, sometimes we are just not on the same wavelength at all. So I haven't heard what he said about this, but I've been covering radical imams in the United States preaching this crap my whole career. And they've been around since before then, because when I was just a listener, I was a P1 driving around in my truck every single day listening to Rush Limbaugh. He was talking about it. And Bill O'Reilly was talking about it. And Sean Hannity was talking about it. And Mike Gallagher was talking about it. Everybody was talking about it. And we've had many documentaries made. We've had extremists who have been caught. And it's very frustrating that we have not taken a better position on this. Now, there was an operation that happened a while ago, and I don't remember, 10, 12 years ago, something like that, like a long time ago. There was an operation that happened where there was these radical imams. I think they were in Minnesota. They were in Michigan, not Minnesota. And they were preaching death to America, death to Israel, typical stuff. They were radicalizing people at their mosque. And it was well known in the community. And there had been these documentaries made about it. Like, it was a really big deal. And everybody was just endlessly frustrated that, hey, listen, this isn't the free speech that you're allowed to do. Like, this is, we need to kill them type stuff, right? Like, we need to go kill them. Like, it's incitement. It wasn't just free speech, I don't like what he says, or he's Muslim, or what have you. Like, there was actual incitement, there was illegal communications, there was recruitment that was happening. It was bad. And nobody could understand why they weren't being rounded up and arrested. And then there was a major bust that involved terrorist cells all over the country, and they all linked back to this mosque with these imams. And I kind of had a moment of clarity there. And I'm not saying that this is the right thing to do, but I kind of had a moment of clarity where I was like, some of the news reports that were coming out, some of the things that were being said, oh, you know about them, you're not ignoring them, you're monitoring them, and you're using them as a source of information to arrest terrorists that are already in the country. So that's kind of what I walked away with that particular bust thinking. Now, again, to what extent that is with some of the other ones that are in the country doing it, I don't know. But there is at least a point of reference for me, and maybe this puts your mind at ease a little bit, maybe not. But there's at least a point of reference for me where I know that law enforcement has at least used these imams in the past in order to capture active terrorists. And so maybe there's purpose in letting them continue to do what they're doing. They're not informants or anything. It's just one of those things where, like, we're monitoring them. So maybe that's it. I don't know. But yeah, it is frustrating. Now, I will say this. I mean, I can ask. I missed my opportunity yesterday with Congressman Stutzman, but I mean, I can ask the senator and things like that. Here's what I think is going to happen when I ask them, though. You're going to get a political answer, because Congressman Yockum, Congressman Stutzman, Senator Banks, they're never going to be able to tell you what they're doing about that, if anything. And I hope that that makes sense. They can't. Is it scary? Is it maddening? Is it enraging? Absolutely. Absolutely. But it's pretty terrible. Pretty terrible. Somebody sent a link with an edited version saying that Trump was telling you to drink bleach. Nope, you're lying. That's been debunked. You can go ahead and put any spliced audio you want together. I've already played you the full interview at all times. I've gone over everything that was being talked about with the hydrogen peroxide cleansing and all of that stuff. And you have to understand something. You're talking about the alcohol and all of that, the rubbing alcohol. Like, it is complete and total nonsense. Absolute nonsense. And you can continue to make it up, and you continue to post things that are not true if you really wanted to, but you should probably spend some time not lying to yourself or anybody else. And for the record, the peroxide cleansing is a very old proven method for getting infections out of your body. And people were talking about, he's trying to inject this stuff in you. And it's actually a very old proven method. The literature on it is very sound. Let's see. Casey, the sad thing about that six-year-old is that they turned him over to his great-grandfather too late, and he'd been raised by an unfit mother for the first 6 years of his life, and I wonder if she even knows who the father is. Yeah, I don't know. And, you know, the six-year-old kid who shot his teacher, and I told you guys yesterday, I hope that you went and watched the body cam video. Because I don't think that most people can process what that kid said as a six-year-old. And, you know, to most of you, it's like your six-year-old is your six-year-old, you know. And if they're older now, like, you look back at those years very fondly and how innocent they were. I told you before, and I'm well aware of how controversial this statement is, but, like, that six-year-old could have been floated down a river in a basket over a waterfall, and I would not lose any sleep over it. And I hope that the great-grandfather, yes, great-grandfather, who is now taking this kid in, I mean, I hope that he's able to have a positive impact on this kid. But there are some people that from a young age, you just know. Was it Dahmer that used to pull the limbs off of animals and stuff like that? Like, from a young age, you just know. And this kid is not okay. And yeah, I agree with you. It took too damn long. Way too long. Got more coming up. You're tuned in to The Burning Truth.
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2: Is peripheral neuropathy taking over your life? 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
6: Take a moment and listen carefully for the next 60 seconds. I am Brett Rump. I've got an important message. I recently moved to Homestead Village. Now, that's not the important part. 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We are constantly keeping busy with so many things to do including cookouts, pizza parties, karaoke night, and so much more. But the location is fantastic, just off DuPont Road, in a beautiful new section of town just east of Parkview Regional Medical Center, right across the street from Meijer near Aldi's. The big thing about Homestead Village is they're going out of their way to make you the next resident. 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Homestead Village, on the north side of Fort Wayne, just off DuPont Road on DuPont Oaks Boulevard.
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0: And good afternoon. Thank you for tuning into The Burning Truth. I'm your host, Casey Hendrickson. So I got another text message from a vascular nurse. And a lot of medical people have reached out to me after the botched execution to talk about this. And this one says, I inquired about assisting with putting in a good access for lethal injection, but was told ANA does not allow nurses to help with that, but they will let you assist with an abortion. They say abortion is a medical procedure and a nurse can opt out. I want to opt in for capital punishment. Yeah. I've had lots of medical professionals reach out and be like, yeah, we would actually love to do it, but we're not allowed. And so you end up getting these, we'll just say, fairly untrained individuals who don't know what they're doing, and then we get surprised that they botch it. Now, it's a little difficult to botch throwing a switch to electrocute somebody, right? It's a little difficult to do the thing that is required to get the gas going, right? But when you're required to get into the vein the appropriate way, like, there's a certain level of skill and training that has to go into that. And apparently, at least in Tennessee, they have a real training problem. I mean, you don't have to actually be a nurse to go through the training to learn how to do it, but for some reason they're not. I did have a couple of people bring up before that, hey, she requested an all-female team to do this and it failed. Like, do you think that there was anything behind that? And I have a lot of questions about Tennessee in general when it comes to executions, because they have more botched executions than anywhere else. So there appears to be just a systemic problem there with doing this properly. I don't know that it was somebody has suggested maybe like a feminist thing or something like that. I don't know that it's related to that, but I think that they definitely have a training problem. And yeah, you're not the only medical person who has told me that they are not allowed to participate in that, but you bring up a really good point that, wait, I can't kill a murderer who's on death row, but I'm allowed to kill babies as much as I want. Casey, that six-year-old is beyond help. He learned all of that from somewhere. And, yeah, I said what I said about his mom. When you look at her mugshot, she looks exactly how you thought she would look. Don't know what else to say about it. She is, yeah, she is, she's a piece of work, you know? There's, see, initially, like, my instinct is if a kid goes into your purse and steals something that's put up away, out of reach, that sort of thing, like, sometimes I have a real problem with holding the parent accountable for that. I don't hear. He's six. He speaks that way. He's a problem child. She's aware that he's a problem child. He's on special schedule at school. It was the first week at school where she didn't have to be there with him. So she knew that this was already an issue and still didn't take precautions. So there's a whole lot that's wrong there. I'm praying for the great-grandfather who's now trying to raise this kid and hoping somehow, some way that he's able to turn it around, but also that he doesn't get hurt. Casey, just wanted to let you know that my husband and I are going to come see you and Pastor Miles on the 12th at the Matterhorn. Looking forward to it. Well, great. Looking forward to seeing you as well. Speaking of the Islam thing, somebody had a message earlier about the radical imams in the United States. Lucas Miles is going to be doing an event over at the Matterhorn in Elkhart for Indiana Call to Action. I will be introducing him, and we're going to be doing like a roundtable of questions and stuff from the audience after that. So it's America versus Islamism. It's a clash of worldviews, Monday, October 12th. You need to RSVP. You have to get tickets. It does include dinner. So go to incalltoaction.com. incalltoaction.com. Get your tickets there on the website, and thank you for coming. I look forward to seeing you guys there as well. South Bend pays for leaf pickup but does not get leaf pickup. Dude, do not get me started on St. Joseph County's leaf pickup program. See, so many of you are new to the show that you don't, you weren't here for the leaf pickup saga of my existence here. I had, folks, I can't even tell you, I had so many fights with Republicans that I know about the burn ban in St. Joseph County. The burn ban is stupid. Burning leaves should be allowed. And it was Republicans making these very liberal, very socialist arguments about burning. And they wanted to force everybody into leaves, the leaf pickup thing. And then they didn't want to wait another year or two to get the program set up. So they just forced you into it right away. And nobody knew how it worked. They used a company that was based in Niles, Michigan. Turns out that the company was owned by a relative of a lawmaker. Like, it's just, there's all of this garbage that was involved. And it never worked. It never worked. And our leaves would sit out there for the entire winter, murdering our grass, causing traffic issues in the neighborhood because you couldn't drive around them. Big old snow mountains and things of that nature. It was an absolute fiasco. And it really hasn't gotten much better. So, yeah, I'm with you. It sucks. And it's a terrible idea. They should go back to allowing you to burn. That's what they should do. If they're really that concerned about smoke and things like that, then they can maybe advance some recommendations or provide some incentives to get a company that has a smokeless burner come into the area. Maybe they can even offer it at a discount through the government if you want to get a smokeless burner, incentivize it, something of that nature, because they do exist. You can even build them with your burn barrel. It doesn't even take that much to do a smokeless burner. Like, it's something that you could easily do with materials at home and basic hand tools. We got more of your text messages coming up in the next hour. And don't forget, follow me on social media at Casey the Host. That's C-A-S-E-Y.
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16: It's less than 100 miles from the coast. I'm Lisa Brady, Fox News. Hurricane Isaias speeding toward the Florida Panhandle with conditions deteriorating along the Gulf Coast.
17: It probably will land as a Category 3, is our judgment.
16: And Florida Governor Ron DeSantis says that's expected tonight, with some areas facing a storm surge of up to 9 feet.
18: Winds could get upwards of 100 miles per hour, especially along the Florida extreme west coast. But it's the eastern side of this circulation that's going to have the worst of the impacts. Freshwater flooding, heavy rain right now, more on the lighter, moderate showers at times. Some pockets of heavy rain, but that's only going to pick up as it rapidly approaches the coast.
16: Fox Weather's Katie Byrne in Pace, Florida, outside Pensacola. Mobile, Alabama has an overnight curfew beginning 3 hours from now. President Trump had been planning to attend tomorrow night's college football game between Alabama and Georgia in Tuscaloosa, but now says it's important to have first responders and others focused on the storm, so he will not go. The president does still plan to travel to Tennessee tomorrow to rally for Republican candidates. Tonight, he'll do that in New York State, where he's expected to criticize sanctuary policies after a man was shot and injured by ICE agents who were trying to arrest him in New York City yesterday. Homeland Security Secretary Mark Wayne Mullen tells Fox the Dominican national is in the U.S. illegally and is on probation for multiple crimes.
19: Four robbery charges, two charges of felony assault, felony larceny, assault, weapons assault, weapons possession of misdemeanor larceny, possession of stolen property, and two felony charges of dangerous drugs, all in 3 years, and that's how long he's been in the country.
16: The New York City mayor and New York governor pressing for his release and the release of body cam footage during a call with President Trump yesterday. An ICE official says agents opened fire when the man's car drove toward their vehicles, and they didn't know his five-year-old son was in back. He was not injured. 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
23: Good afternoon, it's Catherine Segal in the WOWO Newsroom. It's 72 degrees and cloudy on the world-famous WOWO Fire Escape. The top story on WOWO, 92.3 FM and 1190 AM. Emmanuel Christian School has received nearly 50 acres in Whitley County for a future campus. The Fort Wayne School's enrollment has grown from 69 students when it opened in 2023 to 277 students in kindergarten through 8th grade. The property is near South 800 and County Line Road. And Grace College is launching a $135 million campaign to transform its campus and expand its reach across the community. Plans include a new business school, upgraded athletic facilities, and an orthopedic innovation research center in downtown Warsaw. And finally, a mother wants answers after her nonverbal autistic son missed his school bus. Akeisha Allen says her son was supposed to board the bus at Miami Middle School around 2:10, September 18th. But instead, she was called to pick him up. The school first told her he was in the bathroom, then gave her different explanations. Now she wants to see surveillance video. 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Whoa, whoa's time saver traffic. The Morgan Road closure is extended until Tuesday, October 13th between Paulding and Castleman Roads. And plan for some overnight slowdowns on I-469 between mile markers 13 and 19. The work is scheduled for overnight hours October 10th through the 15th. Then again, October 17th through the 22nd. 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
2: From 21 Alive, I'm meteorologist Liz Braden with your forecast. Staying partly to mostly sunny today with a high of 75 degrees. Any of those Friday night football games will feature temperatures falling back into the 60s. Tonight, we're partly cloudy with a low of 55, kicking off the weekend tomorrow with a high of 79. I'm meteorologist Liz Braden from 21 Alive on WoWo 92.3 FM at 1190 AM.
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0: Hey everybody, Casey Hendrickson here again. You're tuned in to The Burning Truth. A friendly reminder that this weekend, Saturday the 10th, the Veterans Barbecue by freedomsystem.org is going to be happening. This is at Oxbow Park. It gets going at noon, so it'll go from noon until 2 o'clock. So come out, grab some free food, meet other veterans, reconnect with old friends, enjoy the afternoon. And again, this is all organized by freedomsystem.org. And I think that Oxbow is giving you free entrance to the park, too. So we talked about that with Kenny when he was here. So, again, noon to 2, Oxbow Park, Saturday, tomorrow. Make sure you come on out. We'd love to have you out there. Bring your family. It's going to be an absolute blast. Plus, if you're interested in Freedom System, you get to learn a little bit more about us and get an opportunity to kind of introduce yourself and let us introduce ourselves to you. Okay. Happy Friday. Still continuing the text message situation. Casey, Tennessee needs to hire abortion doctors to handle executions. No survivors then. Well, I mean, there is that. My husband and I live in Lebanon, Indiana, and we really appreciate your work. Thank you. I appreciate you listening. Do you have any recommendations for who to vote for this coming November on a local level? Well, that's a really good question. Obviously, I don't live there. I'm not going to be able to give you a lot of recommendations on individuals. I mean, obviously, you got the Jim Baird thing that's going on, but you know, a lot of the stuff that's really local to you there is not going to be something that's super on my radar, so I'm not going to be of much help, and I don't want to just come on here and tell you to vote a certain way if I don't know anything about those individuals. I appreciate that you reached out to me on that. But we do have a couple of other things. For example, public question number one, which is all over the state, that is the one to change the Constitution of Indiana. And we did cover this previously on the show. I don't know if you heard it, but so with that question, and this kind of goes out for everybody, you know, basically what you're doing is if you were to change, vote yes on one, it changes the Constitution, which then allows judges to deny bail for charges beyond murder or treason. Right now, you can only do that in the state for murder or treason. So people who commit really heinous crimes, but not murder or treason, can get out on bail. This gives a judge the ability to deny that. But you have to have strong enough evidence. The state has to prove that no release conditions or anything like that will reasonably protect others in the community. And there's an appeal process. So if you feel like you've been denied bail incorrectly, you can still appeal and your right to an attorney is retained. My recommendation is to vote yes on one, but that's a statewide thing. Public question number two, shall the Constitution of the State of Indiana be amended to permit the judge of a city or town court to reside in the county in which the court is located or to the bordering county closest to the city or town in which the court is located? I've heard a lot of mixed bags on this one. I think generally people kind of like people in positions of power to be at least in the area. So I think you're going to probably find a lot of people who like that. Then you've got public question number three. This is about the police station. Shall the city of Lebanon, Indiana, increase property taxes paid to the city for no more than 20 years for the purpose of funding all or any portion of the cost of the design, construction, and equipping of a new police headquarters in the city? This, together with the acquisition of related real property as required and any related improvements thereto for which the principal debt amount for the project will cost no more than $52,165,000. Really expensive police station there in Lebanon. So anyway, the financing costs include interest and fees will cost no more than an additional $35,918,413 and is estimated to increase the property taxes paid to the city by imposing property tax rates that results in the maximum annual amount that does not exceed $4,454,550. So really, do you feel like the police station that they want to do there? One, is it needed? Two, is the cost appropriate? And that's only something that you locals can answer. Like, that's not really something that I can help you with. So because I'm not there, it wouldn't be fair for me to just, you know, rail down like who I really think. I said, you got the Jim Baird situation, but I can't be more help. But If you ask me, public question number one, which everybody is dealing with, should the state constitution be amended? I believe it should, and give judges the ability to say, no, you're not getting out. Because we've had too many cases that I've covered in my career, at least in the past 15 years since being here, where we look around and go, why is this person out? And the answer to that is because the state constitution requires that they be let out, and then they commit another crime. Now, that's different in various parts of the state. So the ACLU and some defense attorneys, like, the system works now. It's not a big problem at all. And then you look at Allen County, where like 33% of the people who are let out on bail reoffend while awaiting trial. Like, that's not great. So people of Fort Wayne could definitely benefit from this. But it just depends on your community, whether or not it's going to be super frustrating. Casey, why is gas still cheaper in some places? They mentioned Ohio specifically. I don't know. Everybody in Ohio tells me the gas is more expensive. So I don't quite know what you're referring to, but friendly reminder that Indiana does have the fourth highest gas tax in the country. With the tax holidays, we have been very lucky to have kind of avoided a lot of the problems that everybody else is dealing with. So it's frustrating, but it's a part of it. Oh yeah, people making the jokes about Hillary Clinton. There's a rumor that Hillary Clinton has been hired to be the executioner in Tennessee. I mean, it's, you know, like I said, she's got a knack for it, okay? She's got a knack for it. It's it's crazy stuff, but she does have a knack for it. Next question. I have written to our senators and congressmen, but no help. Suggestion for Trump campaign. Tell people to vote in the midterms to reaffirm their 2024 vote for him, so he can keep Congress and continue to keep promises made. Thank you. It's actually kind of interesting that you bring that up, because there is this debate that, you know, some people are like, hey, Trump right now is not the best thing to be, you know, on the ballot. And so there are people who think, because of Iran and the price of gas or what have you, that voting Trump, or at least the campaign to vote Trump, may not be as effective. He disagrees with that. There are certainly others who disagree with that. He was actually criticizing the Republican campaign strategy not that long ago. And he's not entirely wrong. But like I said, it kind of depends on where you're at in the country and the vibe of the area. There's some people who are going to look at that and definitely be like, yeah, okay, that makes perfect sense, that you probably should vote for him. And then, you know, X, Y, and Z are the reasons that he hasn't been able to fulfill this whatever promise, and therefore we need to rectify that so he can fulfill that promise. The problem with that is that that is always the message of the Republicans in the midterm. It's why they're so bad at winning midterm elections. Republicans use the same strategy over and over again, and it never, I don't want to say never, it almost never works for them. And so they really probably shouldn't keep doing the same thing. You know, just vote for more of us, and this time we'll do the things that we told you we would do last time that we didn't do. And the time before that, and the time before that, and the time before that. So there does need to be a change in that messaging. There needs to be a change in that strategy. He called that out just a couple of days ago. We'll see if it's effective. But there are some people who agree with you, and there are a line of thought that is the exact opposite of that. All right, more of your text messages, trying to catch up on some of them that we've had for a little bit that are still relevant. More of those text messages coming up. You're tuned in to The Burning Truth.
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0: I am Brett Rump. I've got an important message. I recently moved to Homestead Village. Now, that's not the important part. 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We are constantly keeping busy with so many things to do, including cookouts, pizza parties, karaoke night, and so much more. But the location is fantastic, just off DuPont Road in a beautiful new section of town just east of Parkview Regional Medical Center, right across the street from Meijer near Aldi's. 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I want you to come be my neighbor. 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Homestead Village on the north side of Fort Wayne, just off DuPont Road on DuPont Oaks Boulevard.
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2: The clock is ticking on Allen County's nearly $49 million fire and EMS budget. And the district chief now warning there's no easy plan B. Friday with me, KB, on WoWo.
3: Good afternoon. Welcome back to The Burning Truth. Happy Friday. I'm your host, Casey Hendrickson. Back to your text messages. Again, trying to catch up on some of the stuff that we have had here for the past week or so. Casey, why are Elkhart Roads remade to be too narrow for emergency vehicles? I don't know how much of a problem this really is. I know that it is in some areas, that's for sure, but I don't know like how broad that is. But Indiana and Jackson are examples. Why are traffic lights not timed in Elkhart and take almost an hour to get through town? Asking for a friend. Well, the short answer is the city is not run by the brightest people in the world anymore. There was a period of growth and rejuvenation that hit Elkhart not that long ago when Republicans kind of took over everything. The Republican council did a very good job. They got a lot of business, a lot of investment, stuff like that. And then the Democrats were able to lie about some stuff, pretend that there were racial scandals that didn't exist. They covered up some thievery that Republicans were exposing. And they were able to play the race card and things like that and get elected. Since then, and I've kind of talked, I've talked about this and I have to be very clear that the people who have said this to me, and there are about a dozen or so, they've all said the same thing, which is basically, we wish we had never come here and, we will continue to stay here. We're invested, but you know, keep our name out of anything that we tell you because they're worried about repercussions and reprisals and that sort of stuff. But the amount of businesses that I have spoken to in Elkhart, the city, that say that they are openly blackmailed and extorted by city officials, and I'm talking about elected officials, is staggering. Truly, honestly staggering. And the same names keep coming up. And the same MO keeps coming up, and every single one of them are Democrats. It's just not a particularly well-run city. And so when you have oversights that are going to cause issues like that, that could be why. Now, some of the stuff that you're talking about may predate the Democrats taking over. I don't want to, you know, just apply all of the blame there, but some of the stuff that they have done has definitely been good over the past several years, but a lot of those projects started under the previous government before the new one took over. But you know, obviously the government now takes credit for it. But yeah, you don't attract the best and brightest city engineers in this area at all anyway. So we tend to have very basic, rudimentary mistakes in all of our municipalities that really shouldn't be made. And that's a bigger, broader problem. Casey, can you tell me who sings the version of Dirty Diana that you just played during the commercial break on your live stream? I really like it. Yeah, so that version of Michael Jackson's Dirty Diana is known as a dark country rock version. And it's from a YouTube channel called Country Darker. I don't know if it's AI or how they did it. I believe it's AI. I'm just not 100% sure. But there's a couple of these like channels that I think they're all using AI. But what they do is they take a song and they run it through an AI engine with a prompt, and they kind of like develop a sound. And so you see like Dark Viking or Dark Country or something of that nature, and they'll make these classic songs sound very new and different while still maintaining the original soul of the song. So the one that I do play, this is from the YouTube channel called Country Darker, Dirty Diana, Michael Jackson Dark Country Rock Version. So that's the one that I play. Glad you like it. Glad you enjoy it. Most of those people seem to really like. Occasionally people don't, but you know, not everybody is super into good music. So, but I enjoyed it, and I thought it would be something that you guys might like, a different take on an old classic Michael Jackson song. Casey, are the texts you cite available only on X regarding Jane Doe? No. No, the text messages in the Cornell 7 case are literally everywhere. And we now have all of the accusations from this one individual who is one of the seven who, at the time of the initial investigation 2 years, or actually, excuse me, 3 years ago. No, it was 2 years ago. And the initial investigation where he said, I was passed out drunk and Jane Doe raped me. He alleges that she, and again, if you got kids in the car, just like 10 seconds, like cover your ears. But he alleges that she sodomized him, and that there are witnesses that have attested to it. And he's maintained that from the very beginning of the investigation and all of this. So there's a very good chance that she may actually be the only rapist in this entire endeavor. So you have all of these text messages. The New York Post covers a lot of it. The New York Times has had some of it. Local news has picked up a bunch of it. But the text messages with Jane Doe going back and forth on everybody, including her, you know, asking to be invited to the Halloween party after the alleged rape transpired, and her being excited about it and then joking, I'll bring my cigarettes, and then putting emojis in that post. And then, of course, them going, maybe you shouldn't come. And then her having an absolute conniption fit. I knew you were going to do this. You're not my friends. The girl always gets the shaft in the end, or something like that. These are all available everywhere. You don't need to go onto X or anything like that to get them. But they're pretty easy to find. I would avoid looking at the New York Times and the AP as your first sources on this. But they do have them. Because when you dive into all of the text messages, it's like, wait a minute. So she admits she consented. She's going back and forth on whether or not she can remember everything, yet she claims that she remembers everything that happened while saying that she was too drunk to remember anything or actually consent. But she admits to consenting, but not all of it. But she also admits to telling some people no and then them not doing it while saying that she can't revoke consent because she was too out of it. Like, there's just a bunch of bizarre things. So she consented. The act happened. She carried on a relationship with the alleged rapists. She wanted more sexual encounters with at least two of them. She wanted to hang out at the frat house where she alleges that she was raped. She was very excited about going back to the frat house. Joked about bringing her cigarettes. You know, another sexual reference there. Joked about bringing the cigarettes to the frat house for another party. And then the only time she got upset about anything in alleged rape was the moment she was disinvited from that party. It was 4 days later. So this is a, that's why people really need to dive into the text messages. They need to go through all of it because it's important. And when they take little flashes from the Snapchat group chat from the frat boys and all of that stuff that, hey, you probably, you know, she's available and, you know, I'm cleaning the language up, which is, I mean, it's disgusting behavior, but everybody was being disgusting there. It was a frat party. It's not an admission of guilt, and there's nothing in that thread that convicts or provides any evidence whatsoever that those guys did anything wrong. As far as legally wrong, morally wrong, certainly. Legally wrong, no. So the text messages are available pretty much everywhere now. You can get all of them. The phone call that I played on the show the other day, too, and that one's available pretty much everywhere as well. Got more coming up. You're tuned in to The Burning Truth.
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5: 72 degrees off the world-famous WoWo Fire Escape. Good afternoon. It's Catherine Segal in the WoWo Newsroom with your top local stories. The Allen County Fire and EMS District issued a statement Thursday defending its proposed $49 million budget. The district says it would cost about $327,000 more than maintaining the existing system with basic pay increases. The district says any property tax revenue above the state's annual limit would require a formal appeal and approval. And Governor Mike Braun says Indiana is looking to expand the economic benefit of sports. The state says sports tourism generates more than $400 million annually. In Northeast Indiana, the state points to Fort Wayne's sports presence as part of that industry. State-backed projects affecting the WoWo listening area include a planned girls' sports complex in Newton County and an indoor sports facility in Shelbyville. And finally, Purdue University has received a $42 million commitment from alumni Roland Parrish. The new business school building will bear his name and is expected to open in fall of 2027. News is brought to you by Milan Center Feed and Grain on Doty Road. Stay up to date by following their Facebook page for upcoming events and offers. And also bookmark their website, mcfeeds.com.
6: Fox News, I'm John Saucier. Early voting's underway in Ohio today at a rally in Lima, Ohio. Vice President J.D. Vance urged voters to support incumbent Senator John Husted.
7: For 20 months, 20 short months, John has fought relentlessly for the people of this state. He is one of the hardest workers in the United States Senate. Do you know why you no longer pay taxes on tips? It's because John Husted.
6: Husted is facing off against former Democratic Senator Sherrod Brown, who holds an 8-point lead over the Republican, according to a Fox News poll conducted in August. In Michigan, the Senate race contentious after the first debate between Republican candidate Mike Rogers and Democratic candidate Abdul Al-Sayed. At a roundtable, Al-Sayed says he's running to fight against government corruption.
8: Well, Donald Trump is the president of the United States. Donald Trump has corrupted his office. He is the president of the United States for all of us, and therefore all of us have been the victim of his corruption.
6: America is listening to Fox News.
5: WoWo's Time Saver Traffic. The Morgan Road closure is extended until Tuesday, October 13th between Paulding and Castleman Roads. And plan for some overnight slowdowns on I-469 between mile markers 13 and 19. The work is scheduled for overnight hours October 10th through the 15th. Then again, October 17th through the 22nd. 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
9: From 21 Alive, I'm meteorologist Liz Braden with your forecast. Staying partly to mostly sunny today with a high of 75 degrees. Any of those Friday night football games will feature temperatures falling back into the 60s. Tonight, we're partly cloudy with a low of 55, kicking off the weekend tomorrow with a high of 79. I'm meteorologist Liz Braden from 21 Alive on WoWo 92.3 FM at 1190 AM.
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10: 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I've discovered that this inappropriate inflammation happens because of a nutritional deficiency almost everybody has. 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
1: Hey, good afternoon. Thank you for tuning in to The Burning Truth. I am your host, Casey Hendrickson. Again, doing your text messages here. This one's actually a follow-up from a previous text message that I had. And again, not everybody who texts me is particularly great at what they're trying to articulate. But what's interesting about this is that when we started covering the Cornell 7, I made it very clear initially. I said, here's the deal. We don't know what happened. Here's the evidence that we have, and here's the problems with her story. Now, since then, additional information has come out. And I'm sorry, but the additional information makes it impossible to believe her side of the story. I'm going to give you an additional bit here in just a second after I read this. But this person's like sent a bunch of messages. And then, of course, brought my daughters into it because people love to, have fantasies about my kids getting hurt. That's a normal thing. And I responded back. It's like, you know, keep defending rapist Casey. Oh, so Trumpy of you, which is adorable for anybody who's ever defended Joe Biden because Joe Biden was credibly accused of rape. And Joe Biden has a long, rich history of fondling women against their will, even to the point that Secret Service agents almost knocked him out. There were almost actual fisticuffs because he was groping people's spouses while at the White House. But I wrote back and I said, listen, you need to start looking at the case and stop the mental gymnastics here. I said all of this days ago. There's new evidence. She's a liar. You seem to be defending a predator. Now, they wrote back. I hadn't seen this until today. They wrote back. Now, keep in mind, they wrote me originally. Neither of us know what happened at Cornell. And then they accused me, without me responding, of defending rapists. So you're doing mental gymnastics. Casey, neither of us know what happened at Cornell. You're defending rapists. No. And again, she's now accused of rape. She's accused of rape. She's accused of assaulting a guy who was passed out, never consented to anything. Keep that in mind. That is a part of this case and has been since the day the investigation was opened by Cornell University. So I said, you seem to be defending a predator. Now, here's the thing. I've maintained this my entire life. It's always been a theme on the show. If a girl or a woman lies about this, or lies about their age to get into a club and then claims that somebody, I don't know, famous, like a football player, sexually assaulted them because they were underage, but they had lied about their age. That's a predator. That is somebody who sought to deceive in order to gain sexual access to somebody and then tried to punish them later. This famous baseball player who's falsely accused of rape and abuse and everything else, ruined his career. It was all a lie.

0: Ended up getting text messages from her that she actually marked him. She had targeted him because she wanted to get millions of dollars. Like, this is a common thing that happens. And unfortunately, what it does is it muddies the water for actual rape victims. And so when you have people like that, they're predators. So when I say you seem to be defending a predator, my point is this girl did all of this willingly, never, ever thought it was rape or wrong or anything other than fun, wanted to go do it again, wanted to go back to the frat party with her cigarettes again, and yet now she's accusing all of those people of raping her simply because, and I quote, "You're not my friends," after she was disinvited from a party. So they respond as saying, "Predator? Question mark." Yes, she's a predator. The only point I will suggest is that even if this young lady was interested in sexual activity with one or two guys, why would you suggest that the fact that means she consented to multiple, five or more men? I didn't. She said no to some of them. And they stopped. She didn't say no to the rest of them. They then go on to say, take a step away from this and think about what exactly these seven men did to this woman, what she wanted them to do to her. Seriously, take a minute and think about seven men. Why aren't you asking the right questions? What questions are those? You're not asking any questions. I hate to burst your bubble here, but lots of girls like this. Lots of women like this. It's kind of the young female culture in a large swath of our society right now. Dude, Bonnie Blue is famous for a reason. And we had people writing us and saying, hey, was she a member of a sorority? Now, at the time, I didn't realize that she was, but yes, she was a member of a sorority. And several of her sorority sisters have kind of come forward. Nobody's really said anything incriminating about her or anything like that. But she got drunk at the bar before she went to the party at a sorority event. But people had brought up, they're like, listen, sororities do these things. So sometimes this is like a sorority activity as well. So you're like, you're not asking the right questions. What questions? You're not giving any questions. The only thing that you're texting me is, I didn't listen to everything that you said. I don't know what's in the text messages. I don't know the timeline. And I'm mad that Casey has a different opinion than me when Casey's opinion is far more informed than mine is, but I'm not willing to inform myself to adjust my opinion. She said, not me, her, after the alleged rape, it wasn't rape. She said, not me, her, after the alleged rape, that she wanted to still sleep with two of the guys involved in the rape. She said, not me, her, after the alleged rape, that she wanted to go back to that frat house and party with those guys again, and I quote, and bring her cigarettes. She said, not me, her, after the rape, that it was only rape after she got disinvited from that Halloween party where she wanted to bring her cigarettes again. That's a problem. That's a real problem. And so, yeah, you're engaging in mental gymnastics. You're formulating an opinion here while ignoring everything that I said on the air the other day. You're ignoring that everything that I've said since. And then you write back and go, no gymnastics. I know you are intelligent. Defending these men so aggressively is very beneath your dignity and IQ. No, it isn't. Defending men who didn't do anything wrong is exactly what society should be doing. She's the one that said it wasn't rape. She's the one that said it was not illegal. She's the one that said, yeah, I probably wouldn't do the seven guys again, but I'd do you two. But she's also the one that expressed excitement about bringing her cigarettes back to the frat party again. But 10 days after the alleged rape, but she got disinvited. And because she got disinvited, 4 days later, she said rape for the first time. Like 2 weeks after, guys. Come on. Like at some point, you got to use your head here. This white knighting garbage. White knight for somebody who deserves it. Don't white knight for a predator, which is exactly what she is. Now, here's the other thing. She also tried to drop out of Cornell, and she demanded a refund on her tuition, and Cornell refused. This is all within the timeline. She had no problem with any of this until her reputation got sullied on the internet, and she was disinvited from the party about 10 days after the alleged incident. Only then did she make up this story about being raped. Come on, use your head. Use your IQ. You have some dignity. Got more coming up. You're tuned into The Burning Truth.
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14: Case, you just send your daughter up to Hillsdale. Maybe they can teach her properly, even at her young age. We were talking about high school shopping and all of that stuff the other day. I fear the only option these days is homeschooling. It's not the only option, but it's a good option. And homeschooling is a lot easier than people probably realize. I know a lot of people who run organizations that help parents with homeschooling. And, you know, there's a lot of parents that they've run into over the years, like, I can't do this. And yeah, you can. You absolutely can. And there's some really good groups that will help you. Homeschooling is still kind of on our radar as a potential possibility at some point. But, you know, our schedules are kind of hectic. I don't want anything to get in the way of that. We'd have to restructure some stuff. But it was something that we had a serious conversation about. And we're lucky that we have, you know, several really good options near us in the private sector. So, you know, she's going to have some good options. And I think she's a great kid and she's got a really, really good head on her shoulders. She's got a good way of identifying things that don't seem right and seem a little off. So, I mean, she's just, you know, and my hope is that she doesn't, as the good kid, because this could happen sometimes too. You're the good kid, and then you rebel one day and it's, you know, something awful. And I try to warn her about that, but she's, you know, she's a great kid. And, you know, we're pretty blessed with the children that we have, but yeah, I get it, man. It's scary out there, but listen, if parents are involved, if parents take the time and you monitor what your kid is learning, you can combat the propaganda stuff. So when my daughter comes home, and I know that I was talking about this the other day, she comes home and she's got, you know, a history lesson or something like that, and it's not accurate or it only tells a fraction of the truth. My job is to give her the rest and prove that I'm right. That's my job. And then she can look at it and be like, why are they leaving all of this out? This is really important. It's like, well, because you got people who want to steer a narrative and it's a whole thing. And, you know, if you don't do that, you're not preparing your kid to understand that a lot of what they're being fed at school is not accurate. I've told you this before. When I was in Las Vegas and I was doing my show in Las Vegas, my co-host and I had a teacher reach out to us. He was a government teacher, U.S. government. He said, I really want you guys to come sit in on my class all day. So we went to school for an entire day. It's funny because every time I get teachers like, you need to sit in class for all day. You know, we go through it. Like, I literally have more than once. This is one of those first times. But he wanted us there because of the new U.S. government textbook. And so we were reading the government textbook while he was doing his class. And in the textbook, it says the Second Amendment has nothing to do with self-defense. It's all about hunting. The First Amendment doesn't guarantee you the right of free speech. Like, this was in a textbook in what, the third largest school district in the country. there's only a couple of businesses that make textbooks for our public schools, guys. So this is all over the country. And kids are being taught that. And when he would correct the book,

0: the teachers union would come down on him, and he actually got admonished. He was in a leadership role at the teachers union. They actually removed him from that role because he was correcting the curriculum. And as a result, he came to us and said, this is the stuff that they're teaching. And he just gave us the book, and he's like, hey, just read through the first couple of chapters and let me know what you think. He did not give us any indication of what was in there. We're reading it. Our eyes are just bugging out of our head going, this is in a high school in the United States. It's just total propaganda. You know, that's what, 19, 18 years ago? So, again, just be very vigilant with that stuff. Casey, Bo Bai keeps promising to do things like cut taxes, lower electric bills that are not within the purview of the Office of Secretary of State. I know, and it came up in the debate too this week, and it's kind of funny that he keeps talking about this crap that has nothing to do with his office. It's pretty sad, but nonetheless, he's doing his best to get the talking points out there. It's further proof that Bo Bai is an empty suit. He's just a politician. It's a stepping stone, right? It's just designed to get his foot in the door so he can run for Senate. Like, that's all it is. Casey, I have to disagree with you and Pastor Miles about why younger Catholics are becoming more progressive, and it has to do with the meaning of being pro-life. It used to mean 20 years ago that we protect the most innocent lives, the unborn, and that was it. Now it has become, yes, abortion is bad, but pro-life also means this. And then list every lefty talking point, like everything. If you repeat it enough, then people won't question it. Yeah, that's the Goebbels effect. Repeat a lie often enough and it becomes the truth. I think that's a big part of it. Pastor Miles kind of alluded to that. And, you know, the research, for those of you who are just tuning in, the research showed that in Gen Z Catholics are way more liberal than Gen Z any other Christian denomination. And you're Catholic, you're not supposed to be the most liberal. You're supposed to be one or 1A of the most conservative when it comes to the principles of your faith. And it's a real concern because, you know, a lot of these Protestant churches and Presbyterians and all that who have major issues with leftists, they're still more conservative than Catholics are, as far as Gen Z is concerned. And yeah, a lot of that is the propaganda of the pro-life stuff where, you know, pro-life also means being anti-death penalty. No, it does not. But yeah, it's frustrating, but it's a compounded problem with many different sources. Casey, you have talked about the expense of executions. An extreme cheat method is to give the person their last meal along with a sleeping pill. Then while watching TV, pump the room with carbon monoxide. It's worked in many homes over the years. Yeah, I got, you know, a personal friend of mine took his life that way. But again, and you bring up a good point in that it is considered to be a peaceful way to go, which is why it is often chosen as a method of suicide. Because you go to sleep, it's painless, and you drift off and you pass. There's a lot of cheaper, more effective ways of doing it. For some strange reason, we have overcomplicated the process. All right, don't forget, if you're a veteran or you know a veteran or you're any related to a veteran, come on out to Oxbow Park tomorrow at noon, from noon until 2. FreedomSystem.org is doing our annual veteran barbecue. It is free. 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So come on out. Get more information at FreedomSystem.org. Other than that, have a great weekend, and we'll see you Monday.
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4: Bearing down on the Gulf, I'm Lisa Lacerra, Fox News. Hurricane Isaias is now a Category 3 storm. The National Hurricane Center says it's now about 125 miles south-southeast of Mobile, Alabama, with sustained winds at 115 miles per hour. The weather already heading downhill in the Florida Panhandle. Fox Weather's Robert Ray's in Destin, Florida.
5: Expected landfall tonight, potentially even still as a major Category 3. Winds right now about 120 miles per hour, maybe even more in some spots. The impacts are going to be significant. Up to 9 feet of storm surge that push onto land that will inundate roads and structures. And then the wind field, too. There's going to be a lot of damage because of how heavy these winds are. There could be spin-up tornadoes all over the region, unfortunately. Power outages will be widespread.
4: Florida Governor Ron DeSantis.
6: The storm will hit at 11 o'clock, give or take, tonight. But you will face very hazardous conditions prior to the storm making landfall. So you really need to finish your preparations now.
4: DeSantis says people who aren't in the hurricane's path still need to prepare for heavy rain and possible tornadoes. President Trump says he'll no longer attend tomorrow's Alabama-Georgia game because of the storm, saying he doesn't want to divert resources from the emergency response. The president says Russia has agreed to release hundreds of thousands of tons of diesel amid surging prices of fuel.
7: Following a phone call with Russian President Vladimir Putin, President Trump says Russia will supply the U.S. and global markets with more than 300 tons of diesel, followed by an additional 500,000 tons next month and 1 million tons after that.
4: Fox's Jared Halpern at the White House. Ukraine's President Volodymyr Zelensky said the deal is a weak decision and negotiators are being used as a smokescreen. 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
4: The lawsuit's been filed challenging the construction of President Trump's proposed arch outside D.C.
11: The Arlington, Virginia County Board is the first governmental body to sue over President Trump's planned memorial arch, taking issue with how quickly the project has moved without going through the full review process. The project is slated to be built on federal parkland immediately adjacent to Arlington National Cemetery. President Trump says he plans to turn the arch into, quote, a top-grade military complex that stores ammunition and hosts drones and snipers. The judge overseeing a separate lawsuit filed by three veterans and an historian has ruled that the Trump administration must give the court 48 hours notice before undertaking any activities related to the construction of the arch. Tanya J. Powers, Fox News.
4: Nine people hurt after an Avianca flight from Colombia bound for New York City encountered severe turbulence. The jet needed to make an emergency landing in Miami, where one person was rushed to a trauma center with severe injuries. Seven others were taken to hospitals. The unhurt passengers were rebooked on other flights to New York. The FAA recommends passengers wear seatbelts to protect against unexpected turbulence. The Nobel Peace Prize has been handed out.
12: Former UN Human Rights Chief Navi Pillay captures the award, often considered the most prestigious honor on the planet.
13: It must be a joke.
12: The 85-year-old joking after she learned she had won. She's a judge on the International Court of Justice. Born in South Africa, she was recognized for her efforts to promote peace and international law.
13: One of the main reactions to that support is paying tribute to me for my courage. And you can imagine how surprised I was. Why would you need courage to speak the truth?
12: The Norwegian Nobel Committee in Oslo received nominations for 287 candidates for this year's prize.
4: Fox's CJ Papa. I'm Lisa Lacera. This is Fox News.
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14: From 21 Alive, I'm meteorologist Liz Braden with your forecast. Staying partly to mostly sunny today with a high of 75 degrees. Any of those Friday night football games will feature temperatures falling back into the 60s. Tonight, we're partly cloudy with a low of 55, kicking off the weekend tomorrow with a high of 79. I'm meteorologist Liz Braden from 21 Alive on WoWo 92.3 FM at 1190 AM.
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0: Anybody else you want impeached while we're at it? 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
4: 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And so is the countdown. T-minus 25 days until election day.

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1: All right, thank you, Scott Shannon. Thanks to all of you for being with us. 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It's 800-941-SEAN if you want to be a part of this program. Believe it or not, I know my voice, I've spoken so much this week. It is just good old-fashioned laryngitis due to speaking as much as I have been. I've had a lot going on this week. With that said, we are 25 days till the most important midterm in our lifetime. Earlier in the week, I reported that the New Jersey governor, Mikey Sherrill, admitted, we do have illegal immigrants that are on the voting rolls. Abigail Spanberger now admitting that she may have inadvertently granted voting rights to dead people. Well, that should give you confidence going into the election 25 days from now. Look, I want to lay out for everybody in a different way what it is that we are dealing with in this election cycle. And I want you to know it is a bizarre, it is a strange cycle. If you would have told me that states like Minnesota and Michigan, et cetera, would be in play for Republicans, I'm not sure if I would have believed it. It's the polling is all over the map, which is why I am telling all of you that listen to this program, do not let the polls impact your decision to go out and vote. I've never witnessed polls this atrocious. I mean, remember Abdul El-Sayed was supposed to win his primary by 20 plus points and he barely won by a point. Francesca Hung was supposed to win by 20 up to 30 points in her primary. She lost that primary by 3,000. These pollsters, I think many of them are corrupt. I think they don't know how to poll anything that is related even on the periphery if it deals with Donald Trump, and don't trust them. Make your own decision. This election is too important for anybody to sit it out. Early voting is going on in a lot of states. I urge you, if you can, get your vote in, bank it and get it done. It's not the perfect system I love, but it's a system we're stuck with. I don't want to get into that, but one thing is very, very clear. And I've pointed this out many times. We have 250 DSA lunatics that have been elected now since 2019 in over 40 states. We have another 40 plus DSA lunatics that are on the ballot this year. And I don't care where you live in our great country. You know, north, south, east, west, middle, flyover country, as they call it. Every state now is engaged in this battle against radicals that want to take over their respective states, want to take over our federal government. And I don't care if it's a red state, blue state, purple state. We've got extremist. In my free state of Florida, you got a lunatic running in Florida for the U.S. Senate. In South Carolina, you got a lunatic running in South Carolina that does not in any way reflect the people of South Carolina and their values. It's happening in Ohio. It is happening in Iowa. It is happening in Texas. It is happening all over the country. And which is why I'm saying if everyone has the mindset that you are going to assume that your vote will be the determining vote for whatever race you are voting in. And if we all have that mindset, we can, in 25 days, shock the world. I keep saying that probably 25 nights from now, you will hear the words on Fox News. Fox News can project. What do you want Brett Baer, Martha McCallum, whoever it happens to be that's on the air at that minute, what do you want them to say after that? Now, it might be the next morning. It may be, you know, if it's the House up for grabs and it's dependent on California races, it might be 3 months till we know the answer. God knows how they count votes out in Gavin Newsom's communist utopia of California. But I'm just telling you, pay attention here because, you know, every state matters. I look at, you know, the polls, again, frustrate me. I look at the state of Ohio, for example, the Buckeye state, and I am frustrated because the polls show it's a close race. Sherrod Brown was thrown out of office for all of the right reasons. He's like a washed up hippie, and he's a woke radical, you know, far left politician. He voted with Joe Biden 98% of the time, enthusiastically supports and has said on the record this Green New Deal, cradle to grave socialist utopia. He's not in touch with the people of Ohio, but if you believe the polls, that this is going to be a close race. Please, the people in Ohio, you got to wake up. This guy does not represent your state and your values in any way, shape, manner, or form. And frankly, anybody that supports this Green New Deal and socialism that would upend our whole concept of the greatest wealth creating system ever designed by man, capitalism. Anybody that supports this should not be anywhere near Washington, D.C. in a position of power. You know, we're watching now even deep red Kansas. To all my friends in Kansas, pay attention. You're running this guy named Adam Hamilton. We've been doing a deep dive into him, and most people have no idea who the guy is. However, this guy has no business being elected the senator from the great state of Kansas. He's apparently some pastor at a megachurch. And this guy sits there on the pulpit, you know, preaching the gospel of, you know, radical climate alarmism. You know, well, what would Jesus say about climate change? I don't know. I mean, if all things come from God, and I believe that with all my heart, if all things come from God, did God not create oil, gas, and coal? Did God not give the minds of men ingenuity and creativity? Is it not now the lifeblood of the world's economy, oil, gas, and coal? And this guy telling people in Kansas to stop eating red meat in the name of climate change, and says in his sermons, people, you know, need to repent for, you know, for gas and oil and coal, and that we should be repenting. If you happen to be white, you should repent for being white. Did God not, you know, design every man, woman, and child, and God makes the decision on this?
2: Here. Some of the things that we grow because we like to eat them, like cattle, end up producing more carbon dioxide than other crops that we could grow or other forms of food that we could have. And so in all of these ways, we are creating or adding to the amount of greenhouse gases in our world. I wonder if you know your carbon footprint. How many of you have calculated your carbon footprint? Anybody? Now, you got to do everything you can to reduce your own usage of fossil fuels, but and maybe changing your diet so that the things that you eat are requiring less production that creates methane and carbon dioxide and everything else. So what I'm calling you to today, and I'm calling myself to it, because I've been wasteful. I've done things that wasn't, you know, I didn't think about it, how it wasn't really good stewardship of the earth around me. I'm calling us to repentance.
1: I'm calling us to repentance. It's like, you know, Six Gender Tellerico. By the way, we need to put out an all points bulletin. If anybody in this audience has seen James Six Gender, God is non-binary, Tellerico, a welcome mat at the border, biological men and women sports. If you have found this guy or seen him, any spotting, please let us know. But, you know, this is now we're battling in Kansas. I hope the people of Kansas understand what is at stake here. You got a good senator in Roger Marshall. He needs to go back to the U.S. Senate. You know, I'm looking at the state of South Carolina where, you know, our friend Darlene Graham is running for Senate. She's running against a lunatic by the name of Dr. Annie Andrews. Doesn't seem, by the way, to like conservatives, especially, you know, she's very angry and blames it's the guns, she keeps saying. She refers to a standard semi-automatic weapon as a weapon of war, has called for a ban, as she put it, these, quote, GD mother effing guns. Well, bless her heart in South Carolina. During an unhinged 17-part rant on social media, you know, she said about the about Republicans that support the NRA and the Second Amendment, you are all bad guys. You are the villains. And I hope you can see the images of bloody school children when you close your eyes at night. And I hope you hear their screams. You know, this she's running in South Carolina. This is a woman, you know, by the way, not that passionate about babies in the womb, even advocated for third trimester late term abortion. Quote, these decisions are never easy and always personal. And this is the lady that's against immigration enforcement, like most of these Democratic candidates, has demanded Democrats block funding for the border wall. And, you know, if you look at her position on trans issues, I mean, this woman is, you know, in support. She was on X holding up a sign. I mean, it's kind of hard to believe. Protect trans kids. She's a pediatrician that supports puberty blockers and hormone therapy for minors, for crying out loud. You can't buy a beer. You can't buy, you know, if you wanted to get a pouch of Zin, you can't buy it without, unless you're 21 years old. But, you know, you can get hormone treatments and blockers and all those puberty blockers and all this other stuff. It's insane. We watched this debate last night with this fake physician, El Sayed, running there. He got his ass kicked last night. I mean, he got clobbered last night. We're going to go over that. And, you know, El Sayed doesn't seem to understand why oil and gas are needed to be transported around the country. He's a total idiot. Everyone worried about gas prices. Well, look, in Democratic states and cities, you pay 34 cents on average more per gallon because they want to tax the hell out of it. And meanwhile, it's the lifeblood of the world's economy. And on top of that, they're usually against energy dominance. And that only happened under Donald Trump's policies, which in the end is going to help us all. And the president also preventing Iran from getting a nuclear weapon. He doesn't get much credit for that. Republicans had the largest tax cut in the history of this country. The border really is closed and secure. The lowest murder rate in history that we've had, on top of other crimes. And I'm just looking around the country and I'm saying, what is going on? Now you have El Sayed calling Egypt his home, claiming he has dual citizenship there, but then denying he has dual citizenship there. He couldn't explain last night why Israel is America's ally and why Iran is our foe. He was asked that question.
3: I'm going to ask you again tonight, who do you think is a bigger threat to the United States, Israel or Iran? You have 60 seconds.
4: And again, Rick, I'm just going to say that that's a ridiculous hypothetical.
3: If there was an attack, would you provide defensive weapons for Israel?
4: I don't want our tax dollars buying weapons for other countries. I don't know what's so hard about that.
3: That's a no.
5: I'll answer the question. Absolutely. He won't. He will not. Matter of fact, okay. He would not, support.
4: I don't want to support a foreign.
5: If you can't condemn the IRGC, you have no business in the United States Senate. And if you think about why, you know, his supporters funnel money through from a group that supports the Muslim Brotherhood.
1: Now, it was a total beatdown last night. I think Mike Rogers probably won his election last night. Never mind the fact that his best friend is Hassan Piker, who said America deserved 9/11, says he hates this country, wants the streets of America to run red with the blood of capitalists. Anyone else want this guy out there campaigning for you? Even in my free state of Florida, card-carrying member of the DSA running for the U.S. Senate wants to phase out all prisons. This is nuts. We don't know where six-gender Tallarico, whoever got the flu, and was out for 12 days. Never heard of that before. Usually you don't get sick for 12 days. Even COVID was over in like 7 days, 10 max at its height. I had the alpha strain, you know, maybe lasted 7 days. You know, unless you have complications, of course. Is he sick? Is there something going on? I think we need to know. I think the people of Texas need to know. But anyway, he's running for Senate. He's missing in action. No one has seen him for 12 days, you know, and maybe the rigors of the campaign trail are just too much for him. 25 days, you get to decide. All right, we're going to go through a lot more of these extremists. This is north, south, east, west. This is the middle of the country. This is all on the line, and you need to be informed, and we're going to bring you news, information, and details about the radicalism of these candidates so you can make informed decisions. Health, wellness, fitness, nutrition, longevity, it's on all of our minds. Now, for a lot of us, you know, we work our 10, 12, 14 hours a day, and you got to take care of your kids. You got to get them off to school or get them off to camp in the summertime. And there's not a lot of time, especially in the morning, to cook. And a lot of people just say, all right, well, have a bowl of cereal. All right, if you go down your cereal aisle at your grocery store, you're going to find, if you read the ingredients, a lot of sugar, artificial colors and flavors and additives, just junk you don't want. Now you can have a healthy cereal that tastes great, is good for you without all that processed crap and sugar. And that's where Grainberry cereals come in. And they have this awesome component that they have to their cereal. It's called Onyx Sorghum that helps slow down sugar absorption. You get a great breakfast without the rush and the sugar high. And they have great, great flavors. Healthier doesn't mean giving up great taste. 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There's something for everybody. And Peter Harris and his family that created Grainberry are supporting No Kid Hungry and Feeding America, so you can feel good, eat good, and you're doing good at the same time. Don't forget, they also bring you the best pasta sauce ever created by man. It is called Linda.
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1: All right, when we come back, we're going to go over the debate last night, Mike Rogers' total beatdown of Abdul El-Sayed, and we'll explain a lot of what happened there. We are on full alert. We are looking for proof of life from James Talafrico, who is MIA, missing in action. We'll go over more of these extreme radical Senate candidates, coast to coast, north, south, east, west. They're everywhere. We'll also get your calls coming up this Friday, 800-941-SHAWN is our number if you want to be a part of the program, and much, much more.
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25: Fox News, I'm John Saucier. Hurricane Isaias is expected to hit Florida. Governor Ron DeSantis says this storm expected to land as a Category 3.
26: It probably will land as a Category 3 is our judgment.
25: Forecasters say the storm expected to make landfall this evening. In New York City, an Immigration and Customs Enforcement officer shot and wounded a 28-year-old man inside of his vehicle during an enforcement operation in the Bronx. Homeland Security Secretary Mark Wayne Mullen on Fox with some details on what this undocumented migrant Oscar Belga was on probation for.
27: Four robbery charges, two charges of felony assault, felony larceny, assault, weapons assault, weapons possession of misdemeanor larceny, possession of stolen property, and two felony charges of dangerous drugs, all in 3 years, and that's how long he's been in the country.
25: The suspect was in stable condition and then transferred into federal custody. 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
0: From 21 Alive, I'm meteorologist Liz Braden with your forecast. Staying partly to mostly sunny today with a high of 75 degrees. Any of those Friday night football games will feature temperatures falling back into the 60s. Tonight, we're partly cloudy with a low of 55, kicking off the weekend tomorrow with a high of 79. I'm meteorologist Liz Braden from 21 Alive on WoWo 92.3 FM and 1190 AM.
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All right, 25 now till the top of the hour. 800-941-SEAN, our number if you want to be a part of the program. So it's now been 3 years, the worst terrorist attack in Israel's history. The equivalent of 40,000 dead Americans in a day, to give you perspective. Very small country, very small population compared to ours. I'll tell you the case of Danny, an Israeli firefighter. He faced a nightmare scenario. No parent should ever have to face this or endure this. So terrorists are attacking his community, his own daughter, his own son-in-law, trapped in their home. He's a firefighter. It's burning to the ground, and there's nothing he can do to save them. Danny has dedicated his life to rescuing people, yet in the midst of this unimaginable grief, what did he do? He stepped forward to help evacuate those that he could, other survivors, and care for his shattered community. And today, he continues helping to rebuild. We have thousands and thousands of Israelis. They have been displaced. They are in such dire need of humanitarian assistance, and that's food and water and clothing and medicine and housing, whatever they need. The IFCJ, International Fellowship of Christians and Jews, are on the ground, and they're helping. They need our help to continue this great work. They just had their third anniversary of the worst attack in their history. They fight every day for their very survival. We hope you'll join so many Americans in standing with Israel as they battle radical Islamists. And go to their website. It's joinfof.org. You can make a big difference. That's joinfof.org today. All right, 25 days till the midterms. And I just want to point out, I think these are important numbers to point out. Barna Research Group put it out. You know, there are too many people in this country. Like, you have this pastor in Kansas that I just played for you. Only 61% of pastors preached on political issues. That's a lot. And I'm not sure why that people of faith are not more engaged in the political process, according to this thing. But that's neither here nor there, I guess. So there was this debate last night with Abdul El-Sayed and Mike Rogers, and it was a knockout on the part of Mike Rogers. Even President Trump said Mike Rogers, the great American patriot Republican candidate for the U.S. Senate in Michigan, completely obliterated El-Sayed in a big debate tonight. He wrote on Truth Social, if this were a fight, they would have stopped it. And he just went at it. Now, El-Sayed is bringing in the most radical people to campaign for him. I told you that Barack Obama is planning to meet with El-Sayed in Michigan. By the way, the guy doesn't even want us to have fossil fuels in Motor City campaigning with Barack Hussein Obama. Which is a bit of a joke because he's another Green New Dealer and, you know, alternative energy guy. Now, the New York Times is reporting that Congresswoman AOC, Alexandria Ocasio-Cortez, is planning to campaign next week in Michigan, where she will join Abdul El-Sayed, the Democratic nominee. Calls himself doctor. He's not really a doctor. Now, the funny part is there's a history with Obama and Abdul El-Sayed, because Abdul El-Sayed trashed Obama as a failed president who was too moderate. I mean, that's pretty much everything you need to know about Abdul El-Sayed. Anyway, repeatedly rebuking the former president as insufficiently progressive in his writings and comments that have resurfaced ahead of this rally with the two men together, Obama has perpetuated war, violated our civil liberties, deported more people from our shores than any other president before him. And the list of his failures goes on and on and on. And on the campaign trail, El-Sayed has recounted the excitement he felt when Obama won the presidency. A future candidate went on to assert that the U.S. was not better off under Obama, trashed the Affordable Care Act, Obamacare, as a, quote, watered-down reform that kowtows to the interest and healthcare lobbies. So it's a bit of a joke that, you know, I think Obama's always been more radical and tried to hide his radicalism, which is why I did deep dives into who he is.
Now, Al-Sayed wouldn't say whether he thinks Israel

0: Israel is a bigger threat to America than Iran. But when we played that for you in the last half hour, that's something he has already said. But we'll play it again. Listen.
1: I'm going to ask you again tonight, who do you think is a bigger threat to the United States, Israel or Iran? You have 60 seconds.
2: And again, Rick, I'm just going to say that that's a ridiculous hypothetical.
1: If there was an attack, would you provide defensive weapons for Israel?
2: I don't want our tax dollars buying weapons for other countries. I don't know what's so hard about that.
1: That's a no.
3: I'll answer the question. Absolutely. He won't. He will not. Matter of fact, okay. He would not even support.
2: I don't want to support a foreign.
3: If you can't condemn the IRGC, you have no business in the United States Senate. And if you think about why, you know, his supporters funnel money through from a group that supports the Muslim Brotherhood.
0: I mean, it was the entire night. Now, El Sayed looked nervous. He looked angry. Didn't smile. I had no idea that he's very, very short. I didn't know that. I don't know why. Because I guess maybe he comes off with a big mouth. You think he's, his stature. But, I mean, Mike Rogers kind of towered over him. That stood out to me. But his nervousness stood out more. Doesn't smile like Mamdani. Looked angry. But his policies are what Mike Rogers focused on. He said his policies will raise the cost of every gallon of gasoline. Your utility rates cost you $20,000 for Medicare for All plan. That takes away private insurance from individuals. He didn't know that when he was on with Jesse Waters. Pointed out that Michigan's failed Democratic leadership lost 200,000 manufacturing jobs in Michigan. We have the highest utility rates, he pointed out, in the Midwest, which is why he said he's running. He called out Abdul El Sayed for putting illegals before the people of Michigan. It's fascinating to me, he said. He has called for open borders, decriminalizing crossing the border, giving illegals identification, allowing them on Medicare. You can't get anything worse than what Abdul El Sayed is offering. Then he called out Abdul El Sayed for sympathizing with the terrorists that drove that truck filled with explosives into that Michigan synagogue and preschool. And remember, he wouldn't condemn them because many people in our state are feeling sad today. You know, actually, that was after the killing of Ali Khamenei. I mean, he wouldn't condemn a terrorist attack that happened in the state of Michigan. Then Rogers called out El Sayed for lying to Michigan, lying about being a physician, lying about being an Egyptian citizen or not. He said he's a con man. This all came up in the course of a 1-hour debate. El Sayed refused to say whether Israel or Iran poses a greater threat, which tells you everything you need to know about where he's really coming from. On top of course, his friendship with Hassan Piker, who hates America, hates Israel, and, you know, thinks the America deserved 9/11. Rogers called out El Sayed for not having anything to say on the anniversary of the October 7th terrorist attacks. He couldn't bring himself to even acknowledge the pain, the terrorism, the rape, the murders. Rogers to Abdul El Sayed said, if you can't condemn the IRGC, you have no business in the U.S. Senate. Rogers called out El Sayed's ties to groups connected to terrorist organization. Quote, he has taken money from groups associated with and supported by the Muslim Brotherhood. He has taken money from individuals on his campaign that openly support Hamas, Hezbollah, and Al-Qaeda. Rogers' closing statement says, we can't afford Abdul. We can't risk his ideology. I'm Mike Rogers, United States Army officer, FBI agent. Don't listen to this guy. I will make and fight for a better Michigan. And, you know, Rogers at a press conference after said, this guy's going to ruin Medicare for seniors. He's not wrong. He's right on every single solitary front. But it's not just Michigan. This is what I keep trying to point out to you here. Minnesota, with all their corruption and Tampon Tim, putting, of course, he wanted free college tuition, taxpayer-funded tuition for illegals. But on top of that, feminine hygiene products in grammar school boys' bathrooms. Minnesota now is in play with Michelle Tafoya, you know, showing that she's doing a great job in her race. On to the state of Texas, Ken Paxton's campaign demanding proof of life as it relates to James Talafrico. Mr. Sixgender, God is non-binary, welcome Matt at the borders, biological men should play women's sports, vegan campaign in a cattle state, no drilling in an oil state. But Ken Paxton has been missing for 12 days.
4: Not Ken Paxton. We know exactly what Ken Paxton is.
0: I said, Talafrico has been missing for 12 days. They want proof of life.
4: I actually saw him on a milk carton.
0: I saw him on a milk carton, too.
4: I said it first.
0: Oh, my goodness. Paxton shared a tongue-in-cheek wanted photo, proof of life on X, after holding more than 100 public events and shaking tens of thousands of hands. James came down with the flu, but will be back on the campaign trail. Who gets sick for 12, 13, 14, what, 15 days? I mean, I'm not even running for office. I could easily have taken off today and say, oh, I got laryngitis because I worked so hard this week.
4: But you don't. You know why? Because you have Ricola. And it's amazing. It's working
0: Ricola. But, you know, now there are days that I have to take off, but that's, you know, just a necessity in life sometimes.
4: Well, wait, can I interrupt for 1 second,
0: no.
4: As I have been for the last 4 minutes?
0: What?
4: I would like to propose a question to the audience. May I?
0: What?
4: I would like to ask them, what issue is the most important issue to them, and which state do they think is most in jeopardy?
0: Oh, would you like me to give out the number for them to call
4: for
0: you?
4: I think I would like that.
0: Okay, I have too much to talk about this half hour to take a call, but I'll do it in the next hour.
4: Thank you, sir.
0: 800-941-SHAWN. Talafrico surrogates are worried about his 12-day absence. And human people in the Democratic Party have no... Who ever got a flu for 12 days? And he's now they're saying we're not going to see him. Maybe the earliest we'll see him is this weekend. So it's going to be 12, 13, what, 14 days? Who knows? A Talafrico volunteer group privately frets about this absence. They're very worried about it. One thing to know, Rasmussen reports that just 34% of voters are going to wait until Election Day. Please, I am urging you to bank your vote. I mean, we are now talking about Maine. We are talking about Michigan. We can win all of these races. We can win Iowa. We must win Iowa. We must win Ohio. Buckeye State people, wake up and bank your vote. We need you desperately. We've got to win. The people of Texas have got to wake up. We definitely need you in Alaska. I hope the people in North Carolina and Georgia are paying attention. Every one of these races matters. Every one of these congressional races, that means everybody listening to my voice, can play a role in stopping this push towards communism, socialism in our country. You know, the theory behind all of this. By the way, in the state of Maine, this, you know, Graham Plattner 2.0 by the name of Troy Jackson, he's now vowing to defund ICE on top of every other radical position. That guy, by the way, is a weirdo. On top of everybody saying he's got the most vile temper that they think they've ever seen in any candidate, any place, anywhere. So, look, all I'm saying is it's winnable. All I'm telling you is to do your part. If everybody would just commit to that, if that's all you do in this election cycle, that'll be plenty. And you will be able to save this country from a lot of, there's going to be a lot of difficulty if these people get in power. A ton. And I really hope that somehow Republicans can pull off a miracle and win the House of Representatives and defy all these historical trends. I mean, you've got Sherrod Brown, 98% of the time votes with Biden, and he's a new Green Dealer. You got, you know, Tranny Annie running in South Carolina. It's unbelievable. I mean, supports for children, hormone therapy for minors and puberty blockers, and is all over X with protect trans kids signs. It's insane. You know, then you've got Talafrico, who we've gone over again and again and again. Then you got this weirdo, you know, mega pastor out in Kansas, you know, accused of shielding a child predator who volunteered for his church, by the way, on top of wanting us to repent for, you know, eating meat and repent for our carbon footprint. I mean, this guy is just bizarre. They repent for being white. I mean, it's insane. Gave a sermon on white and male privilege. He had a church-sponsored drag queen story time and gay pride festival. Refuses to disavow DSA's radical. This is in Kansas. For crying, my free state of Florida. You know, you got Angie Nixon running against Ashley Moody. I mean, another lunatic. You got David Jolly, another lunatic. We've got a great AG by the name of James Uthmeyer. And he needs to be reelected. And as you can see, this is all hanging in the balance. And all of this is in 25 days. When we start next Tuesday on this program, I know a lot of you are on holiday on Monday. Just know something. It's 3 weeks from this coming Tuesday is going to be this election. That's how quickly it is coming. 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
0: All right, we have a lot of ground to cover this Friday. 800-941-SHAWN if you want to be a part of the program. What are other people, groups doing to make people aware of this choice? And it is a choice election, the greatest choice election in your lifetime. 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
19: It's a powerful storm. I'm Lisa Lucera, Fox News. The impact of Hurricane Isaias is now being felt in the Florida Panhandle, with landfall expected later tonight near Pensacola.
20: Right now, it's looking to have 100 to 110 mile per hour winds at the surface, anywhere between Destin, Fort Walton Beach, and Pensacola. That will fuel a 9-foot storm surge, along with widespread power outages, flash flooding risk, and tornado conditions on the eastern side of this as it continues to move in overnight into Saturday. A severe threat for the Florida-Georgia line, and then a flooding risk for the areas of southern Appalachia and along the southeast coast.
19: Fox Weather, Steve Bender. Heavy rain and flooding expected as far north as Tennessee and North Carolina. Meanwhile, Hurricane Simon headed toward Mexico's Pacific coast is now a Category 2 storm, expected to become a major hurricane by late tonight and strengthen further tomorrow. Two powerful earthquakes and a series of aftershocks have rocked southern Panama, collapsing buildings near the epicenter and prompting evacuations across the country. The first quake was felt as far away as Colombia. Homeland Security Secretary Mark Wayne Mullen defending yesterday's shooting of a Dominican man in New York City by ICE agents. Mullen tells Fox the man was wanted by DHS, and he criticized Mayor Zoran Mamdani for talking about the shooting before knowing the facts.
21: You had the mayor going out and grandstanding on this individual that has no business being in our country to begin with because he's illegal. Well, he has an extensive rap sheet.
19: Immigration attorney Harold Solis.
22: We're not surprised that the government itself, given how quickly all of this has transpired, that they're also trying to assess which statute, in their view, governs his detention.
19: New York City's mayor and the governor are calling for the man's release and the release of body cam footage of the incident. 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
19: Wisconsin congressional candidate taken into custody following a profanity-filled confrontation about Israel.
26: Matthew Arndt, a Green Party candidate for Congress, arrested Thursday on suspicion of disorderly conduct with a hate crime enhancer following an alleged road rage incident encounter at a suburban Milwaukee gas station.
27: I'm running for Congress here in the 6th District in Israel. Go Israel lobby. The neocon.
26: Wow. Arndt says his comments to the man taking that video targeted the Israeli government, not Jewish people. He's apologized, acknowledging that his behavior was wrong, but that his political messaging remains unchanged. The case is being referred to prosecutors for review. Jeff Manasso, Fox News.
19: Satellite service Starlink is making moves to take on conventional phone carriers, though those companies are pushing back.
28: SpaceX wants to be your phone company. Its Starlink mobile unit is buying the technology to do that, a nationwide low-band spectrum portfolio from private equity firm Grain Management. That means it can pair the service with SpaceX's Starlink. SpaceX wants to bypass cell towers entirely and challenge conventional phone companies. Those companies have been highly skeptical that SpaceX's network will be able to match their quality. Verizon released a statement to Fox Business saying satellite is a complement to traditional terrestrial networks. A company can have billions of dollars of spectrum, but without the network to use it, it's just empty airwaves. Ginny Coselda, Fox News.
19: Americans 75 and older are the wealthiest age group. That's the finding of a new study by the Federal Reserve, which also finds the youngest families saw their wealth decline in the past 3 years. The median net worth of the richest one-tenth of American families soared by 31%. I'm Lisa Lucera. This is Fox News.
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2: From 21 Alive, I'm meteorologist Liz Braden with your forecast. Staying partly to mostly sunny today with a high of 75 degrees. Any of those Friday night football games will feature temperatures falling back into the 60s. Tonight, we're partly cloudy with a low of 55, kicking off the weekend tomorrow with a high of 79. I'm meteorologist Liz Braden from 21 Alive on WoWo 92.3 FM at 1190 AM.
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0: Anybody else you want impeached while we're at it? 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

0: 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More behind-the-scenes information on breaking news and more bold, inspired solutions for America.
1: All right, thanks, Scott Shannon. 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If you want to be a part of the program, what did I tell you at the beginning of this Cornell case, the Cornell 7 case? I warned, don't rush to judgment. I've seen this now so often in my life and career. I've explained many times. I won't repeat the story now. I was in Atlanta during the Olympic Park bombing that took place. And I was on the air and the Atlanta Journal-Constitution, big headline, fits the profile of the lone bomber, talking about Richard Jewell. Didn't know he was listening to my program. And immediately I said, well, maybe he's trying to save money. That doesn't make somebody a domestic terrorist. I ended up being right, got one of the first interviews with him, and it taught me a lot. And right away, the same almost predictable crowd is it was wanted to race out there and say legally. Now, morally and legally, we're talking about two very different things here. I don't think there's anybody that has followed this Cornell case in any way, shape, manner, or form. And the conduct of these kids, these stupid, you know, fraternity brothers, is anything but morally repugnant, et cetera, et cetera. But that's very different from a criminal case. And now the TMZ has released a lot of the text messages. I don't even want to read a lot of them on both sides. As I initially suspected, and there had been rumors of this, and I had sources that told me that these things existed, that legally it would become problematic. Miranda Devine of the New York Post wrote that the lynch mob is out for the Cornell 7, proving we've learned nothing from past injustices. Well, the media has already released the names of these kids, and it's unfortunate because their names will be searched in perpetuity for the rest of their lives. Is there enough evidence to show that a possible crime as serious as rape and gang rape and so on and so forth took place? Well, we're here to discuss it, but we're not rushing to judgment on the show. That's why we got the Russia hoax right, FISA warrants right. That's why we got Hillary's secret server right. That's why we got the weaponization of the Biden DOJ and Comey and Ray and Brennan and Clapper. Nothing we reported to you 3 long years of my life, Russia, Russia, Russia, did we get wrong. I wish at times we were wrong, but we're not. We don't do what the rest of the legacy media mob does, and that's rush to judgment. Anyway, joining us now to weigh in on this, we have Miranda Devine, New York Post columnist, Fox News contributor, also the host of Pod Force One, Nicole Parker, author of the 2 FBIs, The Bravery and the Betrayal I Saw at My Time in the Bureau. Eric Seidel is a former Manhattan, Brooklyn DA, SDNY federal prosecutor. They're all here to help unpack this. Miranda, let me start with you because I think we have a very similar history. We don't rush to judgment. We wait for facts to come in. You saw this coming. I saw this coming. And I think a lot of people, when they read the text messages, are going to see, regardless of the absolute abhorrent behavior and conduct of a lot of these kids, that I don't know if we're going to get, if there's even a legal case to bring here. I'm not sure. Your thoughts?
2: Yeah, thanks, Sean. And I think part of the reason that we hold our judgment is because we have long careers in the media and we have seen campaigns come and go. We've seen hoaxes. We've seen stories that the media presents in one very slanted way that turn out to be the opposite. And when it comes to these kind of sexual scandals, we've seen, for instance, Duke LaCrosse. And a great deal of injustice is done and everybody is harmed in the end. So I feel terribly sorry for this girl because she was 20 years old. I think it would have been a lot better for her if she had just chalked it up to a bad experience and walked away. And now 2 years later, she has become a national, probably an international notorious figure. Her name, her image, everything is there forever. For the rest of her life, this will dog her. And unfortunately, because you know, the lives and futures of seven young men are also on the line, and they've been accused of a heinous crime, as in gang rape, and forcibly drugging this girl. And you have people like Letitia James, like Alexandra Ocasio-Cortez, Kathy Hochul, et cetera, Democrats, have all rushed to judgment and basically damned these young men before the evidence is in. I think that the original prosecutor saw himself that there was no case to be had. And unfortunately, now TMZ is scouring the internet, and so is everyone else, and they found these texts allegedly from Jane Doe to one of the men. And in it, she says, none of the sexual stuff was illegal. And honestly, I really liked being with you and the other boy. So anything anyone has to say about the gangbang is out of their jurisdiction. I don't think we should feel any shame. Our body, our choice. Now, maybe she didn't write that, but it looks as if that's the way things are heading. And there are other text messages, and there's her own sworn statement. So she has certainly changed her story in the 2 years since. Maybe she, for some reason, said false things previously and now she's telling the truth. I don't know. But nobody should trust Letitia James, who came out 4 days before Kathy Hochul announced that she was going to be special prosecutor to reopen this case. Letitia James, the New York Attorney General, has come out and basically tried and convicted these young men in the court of public opinion. And now a New York judge has signed an order requiring that Kathy Hochul and Letitia James respond to one of these young men's lawsuit, legal challenge, wanting to remove James as a special prosecutor because she's obviously biased. And a judge is entertaining that. So now it's up to Hochul and James to prove that she's not biased. I think that's an impossible case.
1: Let me ask you from a legal standpoint, Nicole Parker, and as an investigator and former FBI agent, and again, I think Miranda's wise in saying these are the alleged text. If we assume that they're true, and it's an assumption, and I don't want people to rush to judgment even on that part of it, what is your read? If you are the investigator, the lead investigator in this case, what are you thinking? What are you doing?
3: All right. So first of all, I investigated crimes on the high seas out of FBI Miami, and probably the number one alleged crime was sexual assault. And so I did this for a number of years. I heard all sorts of allegations. And so I'll just tell you my initial thoughts. Sexual assault cases can be extremely difficult to charge. The he said, she said makes it very difficult. You have to have solid evidence, solid law enforcement, a solid prosecutorial team, and you must be able to prove it beyond a reasonable doubt. I always took a victim-centered approach in my cases, okay? I'm not into victim shaming. I'm into serving justice. But at the same time, Sean, I recognize accountability for our actions. And I'm not saying that this was in any way, shape, or form justified. But I can tell you, based on my experience, again, people would go on cruises and they'd say all of a sudden, you know, you have two married people that show up intoxicated. Someone goes to another person's room, they get caught, and then they say that they were raped. And that happened over and over and over. And so I've listened to allegations for years. We know about the boy and the girl who cried wolf, the false Me Too movement with people who are saying, you know, Me Too, Me Too. That is an injustice to people who are true victims of sexual assault. And so I think we're in an environment now where just because someone makes a claim, until you have the evidence and can prove it beyond a reasonable doubt, everyone is innocent until proven guilty. So again, outside of minors, I can tell you another pattern I noticed. Sexual assault cases, almost every single one I investigated involved alcohol. People say, oh, you know, I was forced to take the drug. I was forced to take ketamine. I was forced to take alcohol. Based on my personal experience, I don't know about y'all, no one forces me to do anything. No one forces me to become intoxicated or to take ketamine. But again, we will withhold judgment until the evidence comes out. And that is fair. That is what should happen. But traumatizing, you know, being sexually assaulted obviously is probably at the highest level of being traumatized for victims. They do go through major PTSD. It's very complicated. It's very difficult. But again, going back to the complexities of the case, the DA is now saying, well, I didn't have all of the evidence. And if I'd had all of this evidence at the time of the investigation, I would have handled it differently. And so, you know, there's a lot of pointing fingers going on at this point. But why didn't he demand that evidence at that time? As a law enforcement officer, my prosecutors, my AUSAs would be like, Nicole, I need you to go get this. You've got to have this. We cannot make a decision until we have every single shred of evidence on the table. And I think it's important to note that this allegation allegedly occurred October 19th to the 20th of 2024. It was an allegation of sexual assault. She then reported it to law enforcement 3 weeks later on November 8th of 2024. And then almost 2 years after the fact, we're seeing a civil lawsuit being filed September 14th of 2026. I am guessing that she probably did not anticipate that all of a sudden this criminal investigation would be reopened. And again, I believe that everyone has the right to justice. I believe that, you know, if she strongly believes that she is the victim of this crime, alleged crime, you know, she should pursue that. But I'm telling you, she will undergo such significant scrutiny. Her credibility, what her messages said, she better make sure she has all of her T's crossed and her I's dotted, that she has operated at the highest level of integrity, because she will be highly, highly scrutinized. You know, we must always stand up for what's right, Sean. I left the FBI on moral principle, but you know what? When I walked out that door, I'm sure that I did not have any skeletons in my closet, that everything I was saying was at the highest level of truthfulness and integrity. And that's really what this is going to come down to, because she will be highly scrutinized. And this is on the international level at this point. Again, it doesn't mean that you shouldn't stand up for what's right because you're going to be scrutinized. That's not what I'm saying. But if she is 100% confident in her story and the facts and the evidence back it up, okay, well, let's see what happens. But I do agree that this has now been turned into a media frenzy, a political frenzy. That's not how it's supposed to be. Let the facts and evidence.
1: Well, let me get Eric Seidel in here, former Manhattan, Brooklyn DA, Southern District of New York federal prosecutor. I'm sure you agree about Letitia James and AOC. They shouldn't have made comments and then gotten involved in the case. But, you know, let's just look at this from purely a prosecutorial point of view. Based on what we know now and what both Miranda and Nicole said, do you think there's a case to prosecute here?
4: I don't know. I mean, I think the first thing you need to do is to gather all the facts, all the evidence, interview whoever you can. I mean, you know, I know what I probably would have done when the case first came into the DA's office, things that weren't done. First of all, she came in. I don't even think the DA, from what I've read, interviewed her. He looked at the statement prepared by the Cornell police, which, you know, she's signed, presumably, and made a decision that there wasn't enough to prosecute. I mean, what should have been done, she should have been interviewed. Apparently, there was a much longer statement given by her to the police. You know, the ADA should have got a hold of that, should have sat down with the victim, should have tried to identify the people that she claims raped her. You know, maybe a photo IDs, maybe lineups if needed. The ADA should have talked to or tried to talk to the people that she said she had sex with to get their statements. If they would talk to him, it might have been that one might have talked, two might have talked, some might have talked, all might have talked. And, you know, you might have been able to clear things up at that point. You know, you maybe want to go out to the scene, take a look around, see what corroborates what she says. Take her to the scene, perhaps, if she's willing to go. Talk to other people in the fraternity to see if you can corroborate what she's saying. Talk to people, you know, talk to her friends. I mean, in other words, to do a full court press investigation, well, because this is a serious matter.
1: And I'll tell you what, stay right there, Eric. Miranda Devine, Nicole Parker, Eric Seidel. We're going to come back on the other side, and I'm going to ask all of you one final question, and that is, how do you all see this playing out in light of the now media frenzy and, on the part of many, a rush to judgment as usual? We'll get to that. We'll get to your calls coming up this Friday. 800-941-SHAWN is our number.
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1: On October 7, 2023, Israeli firefighter Danny faced a nightmare no parent should ever have to endure. 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And today he continues helping rebuilding. 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

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All right, quick break. More with Miranda Devine, Nicole Parker, Eric Seidel. What's next as it relates to the Cornell 7 case? Your call's also coming up this Friday. 800-941-SEAN is our number.

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3: Fox News, I'm Tom Rigotti. Hurricane Isaias is getting closer to landfall. Fox Weather's Katie Byrne is in Panama City Beach.
4: There are four counties here in Florida that are under mandatory evacuations, totaling nearly 900,000 people here in the state under either a mandatory or a voluntary evacuation. For people here in Panama City Beach, it's for people who live close to the Gulf, so waterfront.
3: Officials say those who haven't evacuated should shelter in place. Vice President J.D. Vance is back at his home state of Ohio, rallying Republicans ahead of the midterms. Here's Fox's Jeff Manasso.
5: Highlighting the Trump administration's agenda, America First policies, border security, and job growth, urging voters to back GOP candidates in the state.
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8: From 21 Alive, I'm meteorologist Liz Braden with your forecast. Staying partly to mostly sunny today with a high of 75 degrees. Any of those Friday night football games will feature temperatures falling back into the 60s. Tonight, we're partly cloudy with a low of 55, kicking off the weekend tomorrow with a high of 79. I'm meteorologist Liz Braden from 21 Alive on WoWo 92.3 FM at 1190 AM.
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15: All right, 25 now till the top of the hour, 800-941-SEAN. This Friday, you want to be a part of the program. So when I was first able to begin to save money in my adult life, you know, my mid to later 20s, believe it or not, I was living paycheck to paycheck, not the best part of my life in that respect. But somebody got a hold of me and said, hey, diversify any portfolio you have and put a percentage in gold and silver.

0: 110%. 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All right, we're talking about now the media rush to judgment, the commentator class rush to judgment, as it always is the case. In this particular instance, it is the Cornell 7 case with Miranda Devine of the New York Post, Nicole Parker, author of the two FBIs, Eric Seidel, former Manhattan, Brooklyn DA, SDNY federal prosecutor. All right, Miranda, so we're going over all of this. There has been a typical rush to judgment. How do you see this playing out in light of the things that we're learning every single day?
1: Look, I think just judging from the way that these Ivy League colleges behave, that Cornell most likely will settle to make Jane Doe's civil suit go away. That's the most likely thing. That's really the way to end the media speculation, to shut everyone up and to stem the damage. I mean, I don't necessarily think that's a good thing, but it's likely. The other interesting part, I don't think that Kathy Hochul or Letitia James are going to be prevailed upon by anybody to step back from having James, who's already prejudged this case, continue on as special prosecutor. But I don't know if you caught the fantastic debate last night between Letitia James and her opponent.
0: Oh, I saw. It was not good for Letitia James. What did it take, 12 seconds to answer who she thought the best DA was in New York history? Not good. Or AG?
1: Remember, she couldn't. And Sarita Comitaretti said to her, oh, it's because she admires herself the most.
0: That's true. That's very funny.
1: But look, if she wins, and she is phenomenal, and I mean, against all odds, she might, then she has said that she will look at this with the cold, hard eye of a prosecutor. She's a long-term career prosecutor in the Eastern District of New York, and she will look at this, judge it on the law, and decide what to do, rather than, as she said, Letitia James has zero experience prosecuting criminal cases, prosecuting sexual assault cases. She sullied this thing from the start by prejudging it. So she's the worst person to be involved. So I think that it might become even more sensible if Sarita wins.
0: Nicole, how do you see this playing out? I, for right or wrong, better or worse, I think Miranda's correct. I think Cornell is going to want this to go away badly, and they will pay out a big settlement.
2: I agree with that, but now you're opening a criminal investigation, and so again, that doesn't just go away. But like we said, I don't think Letitia James is exactly the strongest person to take on a case like this in a fair and unbiased manner. But again, the criminal law requires evidence. It's not just her word and feeling sorry for her 2 years later. It's not about politics. They're going to be looking very closely back into all of the evidence, the Snapchat messages. They're crucial. Do they have that evidence? Allegedly, she saved her clothing. She had her dress. Was it processed for DNA? Allegedly, she has photos of bruising. She went in for medical care a couple days after. She requested a rape kit. She allegedly recorded a phone call while trying to reconstruct the night, including a call that she made to one of the alleged subjects saying that, you know, she thought it could be gang rape. She also, you know, the civil attorney is now concerned that the digital evidence may be deleted. I'll tell you right now, law enforcement put in preservation letters immediately upon getting the tip and the information. I don't believe that the digital evidence has been deleted. Sorry, I don't agree with her attorney on that one at all. That's pretty rock solid typically. But again, the internal investigation at Cornell, they did hundreds of pages of investigation. It seemed to be quite thorough. They did admit, people admitted, yeah, there was sexual contact, but it was consensual. Yes, ketamine was used. Again, proving whether something is consensual or not is where it gets very, very difficult. the DA said he didn't have

0: all the evidence. He didn't have the full transcript before declining the charges in 2024. And that material, you know, was material evidence that would have maybe changed the outcome. Look, the bottom line is, for me, from an investigative standpoint in criminal investigation, it comes down to the consent. Was she intoxicated? Was she forced to be intoxicated? The drugging? And, you know, I want to see that hardcore evidence.
1: Well, Eric, there is this slight twist as it relates to the law in the state of New York is they don't have a law that says that you are not capable of consent if you're intoxicated or under the influence of anything. So that does add a degree of difficulty to prosecution, does it not?
2: Yes. Look, I don't think Letitia James will be disqualified from pursuing this investigation. She should be, but I don't think she will be. And, you know, it's really too early to tell what a thorough investigation will disclose. And it's, you know, nobody's running away here. 2 years have passed since the incident. So let them take their time. Let them do what they need to do, whoever's doing the investigation. And at that point, they should come up with the right result.
1: Yeah, I mean, there is a tragedy that nobody wants to talk about. Waste. This is totally, completely, I don't want people to misunderstand, separate and apart from this, that is a broader conversation about kids, college, their behaviors, whether or not they are going to college with a purpose. And there's way too much drinking, drug use, free sex, and it's scary. I mean, sending your kid to college right now is a scary time, in my humble opinion. But that's a separate discussion for another day. Miranda, thank you. Nicole, thank you. Eric, thank you. Appreciate all of you. 800-941-SEAN is on number. Let's go to Ted this Friday in Arizona. Ted, you're on the Sean Hannity Show. Hi.
3: Sean, how you doing?
1: I'm good, sir. How are you?
3: Excellent. I have a question for you.
1: Yes, sir.
3: I eat silver plate.
1: Silver palette pasta sauce.
3: Pasta sauce, that's right.
1: How do you say it, by the way? Silver, say it.
3: Plate.
1: No.
3: Silver palette pasta sauce.
1: Well, you don't say it the wrong way like Linda, but you have other difficulties that I can't help. But I'm teasing. It is a long name. Silver palette pasta sauce. Linda says silver palette pasta sauce.
3: I know. I love the way she says it. It's just so New York.
1: Oh, my gosh, right? It's so bad. It's so bad.
3: If they
4: Sorry, I was actually listening to his accent, and I was just asking Katie where he was from, because he sounds like he's from Pennsylvania. Where are you from originally, Ted?
3: Born in Virginia, on the waterfront.
4: I heard it.
3: Area.
4: Yeah, because you got the long O's. I totally heard it.
1: You have the long O's. The long O's gave it away.
4: Sure did.
1: All right, what's on your mind?
3: Tallarico.
1: Yeah. By the way, we have an all points bulletin out. If anybody has seen or heard from Tallarico, who's been off the campaign trail for 12 days, please let us know.
3: Well, I know. I asked Senator Dunn this morning about it. They don't know. It's a really good thing that people would even want to vote for somebody like him. My meat sauce or what? No meat in it if they elect him?
1: Get
3: meat in my meat sauce.
1: Vegan campaign in a cattle state. Welcome, Matt, at the border. No oil in an oil state. And then, of course, there's six genders. God is non-binary. Biological men playing women's sports. I'm a Christian that hates Christianity. It's my biblical view. Well, read where Jesus instructs his disciples and all of us to learn the Lord's Prayer, Our Father. That part. You might want to go back and read that part.
3: Yeah. Our Father who art in heaven.
1: Amen.
3: What is wrong with him? What is wrong with the people in Texas? If he's that close in the election, Sean, what's going on with them? What is wrong with these?
1: Listen, we have 25 days. What I'm saying to all of you, and now that the election is closer, I can feel it. I can feel the country is now getting a little edgy, a little nervous, which to me is a good thing. I want you to understand how radical, extreme, and bad their agenda is for the future of our great republic. And if everybody does their part, as I now have been saying for months, we can shock the world. We can maintain control in the Senate. And as I think we do have a shot in the House. However, I can make a case for how we win and how we could lose. It's really in your hands. There's enough people listening to this show. If you all vote in your respective states, and this is north, south, east, west, I mean, we have over 250 elected DSA members, over 40 on the ballot this election cycle. Please do your part for our children and grandchildren. I'm not ashamed to say, I mean, I'm begging you all to vote. Okay, there you go. I'll say it. I'll do it. I love this country too much to see it disintegrate in the hands of people that want to shred our Constitution. Ted, I got a roll. Appreciate it, man. Thank you. 800-941-SEAN, my free state of Florida. Alex is next on the Sean Hannity Show. What's up, Alex? How are you?
5: Hey, Sean. How's your day going, my friend?
1: My day's good. My voice is getting a little bit stronger, believe it or not. I know it doesn't sound it yet, but I can feel that it's getting stronger.
5: Cool. I'm over here in West Palm Beach. I moved up here 2 years ago, and I got married to my wife. You know, now she's my wife.
1: No, I know the area well. It's a great place.
5: So I wanted to call and first of all tell you that I was part of that group back in 79. I was with the 82nd. We loaded into airplanes ready to go to Iran, waiting 3 days to go. And nope, we're not going to go. And then I got my wish back in 1990 during Desert Storm. So I was pretty happy about that.
1: Yes, sir. Well, thank you for serving the country. I'll tell you one thing. I know people have not given Donald Trump the credit for preventing the Iranians from getting nukes. And I know there's this short-term pain that people feel at the pump, and I am sympathetic towards it. I am. However, Democrats want higher gas prices. Democrats have said they want higher gas prices. Democrats don't want us to be energy dominant. And if you care about money, their Green New Deal adds up to $212 trillion. And that's what they want to advance. So if you care about money in your pocket, they will tax you to death. I'm sure if they could, they would take every dime we all have and they'd be in control of our lives. That's what they want.
5: Hey, yeah, Sean, I basically wanted to say God bless you for your faith in our Lord and Savior, Jesus Christ. And it's people like you that makes me proud to not only be American, but to have people like you living with us here.
1: Well, you're very kind. You and your family are heroes to me. You know, I believe we're all blessed by God, and it's a gift to be able to know that in life. I think it's actually a prerequisite towards having your best life and being the person that you were designed to be. Obviously, your family is been dedicated to service. And I wish I had more time to go into more detail on it, but we're very grateful for all that you did, your father did, and we appreciate you checking in this Friday.
5: God bless you, my friend.
1: God bless you. 800-941-SEAN, our number. All right, quick break. When we come back, more of your calls coming up. 800-941-SEAN, if you want to be a part of the program on this Friday.
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1: 800-941-SHAWN is our number if you want to be a part of the program. Matt in Wisconsin. Matt, happy Friday. Glad you called.
2: Hey, happy Friday. I got a quick question for you about how do we get Michelle Tafoya more in a conversation. She's across the river there in Minnesota. The way this thing is setting up, I think we might have the best shot in at least 20 years to land a Republican in the Senate from that blue state. What do we need to do?
1: Well, you need to, if you're in Minnesota, pay attention. This is a real race now. It's a 1-point race. And I think the people in Minnesota are so tired of Tampon Tim, their governor, so tired of all the corruption that has been exposed, so tired of the cover-up, and so tired of the lack of accountability. I think she'd be a great senator from Minnesota. It's time for Minnesotans to wake up. It's time for change in Minnesota. Michelle is the perfect person to send to Washington. So my advice, tell all your friends in Minnesota, this is real. Pay attention to it. Your vote matters. And like I'm telling everybody, assume that your vote will be the determining vote in whatever race you are participating in just 25 days. And you get to decide after you hear the words Fox News can now project what will be said after that. Anyway, I appreciate you, my friend. Thank you. You know, I believe, and I've said so often that, you know, we all have our unique fingerprint or our unique DNA, and God, you know, put in every human being talent and ability. 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
7: Getting closer to landfall. I'm Lisa Lacerra, Fox News. 30 million people in the path of Category 3 Hurricane Isaias making its way towards the Florida Panhandle, the first hurricane of the Atlantic season. Fox Weather's Robert Ray is in Destin.
8: This system, Hurricane Isaias, is less than 60 miles out in the Gulf and tracking toward shore. Expected landfall about 9 p.m. Eastern. And where it will make landfall? Right in between Destin and Pensacola Beach, which is to the west. We have had mandatory evacuations in play for 2 days up and down the Gulf Coast. Emergency situations all around this entire area as these winds are raging.
7: Hurricane specialist Brian Norcross on the extreme wind warning associated with the storm.
9: The wording on this extreme wind warning is extremely dangerous and life-threatening situation underway right now.
7: Hurricane Simon is headed toward Mexico's Pacific coast and is strengthened into a Category 2. It's expected to become a major hurricane late tonight and strengthen further tomorrow. A religious group criticizing the planned live stream of the execution of Fort Hood shooter Nidal Hassan.